0: and Jason horror movies, the kids in those movies always made the same stupid decisions over and over again. And you'd be sitting in your chair going, no, don't do that. Run for the door. And they never ran for the right door. They never got away. And he writes that this is the same thing that's going on here. It's really obvious that we've got to run for the door. But the voters are acting like the kids in the Freddy Krueger movies, and they don't do it. So why is this? And the psychological aspect of this fascinates me. It's like, this is not anything I ever encountered in my life. This is not the way normal humans used to work. They used to recoil, get disgusted, and angry when their city was allowed to decay. And I've lived in big cities and suburbs and small rural towns, and I've never run across a place where the majority of the people who vote accept the most disgusting, degraded living conditions that I have ever seen in my life. I've traveled a lot of countries. We've traveled to like 35 plus countries. I have not ever seen anything like this. We went to third world poverty countries, brought the kids, wanted to show them things. Didn't have to. If you wanted to show them disgusting, depraved poverty, just had to drive 15 miles to downtown L.A.
1: Oh, yeah, that's where I used to take my kids.
0: That's right. You saved a lot of money.
1: I did. I didn't travel the world like you.
0: Well, you also saved those countries the natural disasters that you usually bring with you. So it worked out for everybody. Yeah, I didn't actually want to go to some of the countries we went to.
1: But... yeah, because you can't eat.
0: No, that's the thing. I couldn't eat. The food was horrific. Deborah Mark is live in the KFI 24-hour newsroom.
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1: Homeless campfire. I'm Deborah Mark, live from the KFI 24-hour newsroom. The 110 freeway near the ports of L.A. and Long Beach could have bigger problems than a homeless campfire burning underneath it. Caltrans says a fire reported last night was in a 150 to 200 foot tunnel that runs across the freeway.
3: So we're trying to get a sense of how thick that structural depth is on the freeway, so we can see whether the fire has burned the underside of the freeway, which could impact the concrete, the rebar, the girders.
1: Both sides of the freeway in San Pedro were shut down, but the southbound side opened as firefighters worked to knock down that fire. Big rigs moving in and out of the ports have had to take side streets until the freeway is considered safe. LA Mayor Bass and Councilwoman Nithya Raman, who is running for mayor, are set to debate tonight in Sherman Oaks, and they'll be joined by Spencer Pratt tomorrow for a televised debate.
4: KNBC TV will host the debate featuring Mayor Karen Bass and her top challengers. It comes with 4 weeks to go until primary election day, and with polls showing many voters remain undecided. Polls also show many voters have an unfavorable view of Mayor Bass. The candidates are expected to debate on several issues, including public safety and homelessness. Daniel Martindale, KFI News.
1: Five Democrats and two Republican candidates for governor are set to answer questions in a CNN forum that is at 6 o'clock tonight. A new poll by the California Democratic Party shows Democrat Becerra and Republican Steve Hilton are tied for first in the race for governor. They each have 18% support. Republican Chad Bianco is in third with 14% support, and Democrat Tom Steyer has 12%. Democrats Katie Porter and Matt Mahan are at 8% and 7%. The number of undecided voters has dropped from 24% to 14%. The survey was done between last Thursday and Saturday and included responses from 1,200 people. Officials in California say help is available if you have a problem voting for the upcoming primary.
5: State Attorney General Rob Bonta says his office will be on call across the state to report any voting problems as primary election day approaches.
6: With attorneys, with investigators, and with staff to respond in real time to any issues that arise. We'll be on the ground, we'll be monitoring, and we will act if needed.
5: Bonta says secure boxes or vote centers are now open to drop off your ballot until Election Day on June 2nd. He says anyone who needs to mail it can go to the post office and get a postmark for that date to make sure the vote counts. Michael Crozier, KFI News.
1: Lawmakers in several southern states are meeting this week to consider redistricting plans in response to a Supreme Court ruling that weakened the Voting Rights Act. Republican Alabama Governor Kay Ivey called lawmakers into a special session yesterday, which could mean a new date for congressional primaries. Tennessee Republican Governor Bill Lee announced a special session starting today to redraw the state's U.S. House districts, and lawmakers in Louisiana are considering how to redraw districts. LA County Supervisor Lindsay Horvath says she wants a full federal review of aviation operations and a report from the county on how to improve Whiteman Airport near Pacoima. A Cessna hitting a power pole last month near the airport follows at least two other crashes recently when both pilots were killed. And President Trump says he is pausing the U.S. effort to guide stranded vessels out of the Strait of Hormuz to finalize an Iran deal, but that the American forces' blockade of Iranian ports would remain in place. He announced the decision in a social media post today, saying he was pausing the effort for a short period to give space for U.S. efforts to finalize a settlement to end the war. Southland weather from KFI, low clouds and fog again in the morning. Then it will be sunny, a little warmer, highs upper 60s to mid 70s, metro LA and the high desert. Low to mid 70s in the valleys, upper 60s for the beaches, low 70s inland OC, low to upper 70s and windy for the IE. Right now, 65 in Dana Point, 67 in Anaheim, 62 Diamond Bar, and 64 in Simi Valley. 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Crash on the 134 in Glendale.
7: We've got some good news here on the westbound side just before Brand Boulevard. Earlier wreck out of lanes and delays picking up quickly coming away from the 2. Let's also take a look at the 210. It's off limits in Sylmar. Westbound from the 118 to Polk Street due to police activity. And that what that's doing, it's really messing up the 5 northbound. Huge delays here out of Burbank, away from Olive as you continue all the way to the 14. Even the 170 northbound is getting in on that jammed drive from just about Victory Boulevard to the 5 merge. And Deborah was talking about that 110 being closed in San Pedro. It is off limits on that northbound side between Gaffey and Harry Bridges, and surrounding surface streets are just an absolute mess as well, including Western and even it looks like even through the harbor, a lot of extra pressure on surface streets in that area. With Southern California's most accurate traffic reports, I'm Angel Martinez.
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0: 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And you could see the recorded live stream we did. Now, we've been talking a lot about Karen Bass, Nithya Raman, Spencer Pratt, because the ballots were mailed out yesterday. Maybe they arrived at your home today. If not today, then tomorrow. And there are a number of debates going on. I believe there is two NBC debates tomorrow, the mayoral debate and the governor's debate. CNN has a governor's debate tonight, don't they?
1: And we have the mayor's debate tonight and governor.
0: Oh, right. The mayor's debate is the Sherman Oaks Homeowners Association. Yes. Governor's debate is on CNN. Then tomorrow on NBC4, you're going to get a governor's debate and a mayoral debate. Then you go look it up to find the times. But so everything's heating up. The ballots are arriving today, so it's going to be top of mind for people. That's why they've scheduled all these debates this week, because most people weren't paying much attention to what's going on. About the only news story that really broke through was Eric Swalwell allegedly raping all those women. By the way, did you see the latest story on him?
1: No.
0: That he the history of him sending perverted photos on Snapchat to women?
1: Oh, yeah. I saw that last week.
0: Yeah.
1: Yes.
0: Yay.
1: Yeah, that guy allegedly has some issues.
0: Allegedly? God. Karen Bass, what's the thing she's focusing on this week? It's hard to believe. I got a story I'm going to play from Matthew Seedorf from Fox 11. She has purchased, she spent an extraordinary amount of money to purchase anti-ICE signs to try to pretend that parks, libraries, and transit hubs are public property off limits to ICE, which is a really nutty concept. But we'll play Matthew Seedorf's story first.
12: There goes a sign right there.
13: A bold message now posted across Los Angeles. Signs going up declaring city property off limits for ICE.
14: The signs have no legal weight, force, or effect on anything the federal government does.
13: Federal authorities firing back, saying the words are just that.
14: Federal agents will go anywhere they need to go to enforce federal law. City property included.
13: At Lafayette Park, most people say they didn't notice the sign, but support the idea.
15: There's some people's families out here, dude, and that's not right, man.
13: The message from LA, no immigration enforcement, no staging, processing, or operations at parks.
16: Speaking with the federal government, they say that the sign doesn't really do anything for them.
17: Yeah, I'm sure.
13: More than 450 of these signs now posted at parking lots, libraries, the LA Zoo.
18: Getting ready to leave.
13: And notably, MacArthur Park, where last summer Mayor Karen Bass asked Border Patrol agents to leave during an operation.
19: My comment is they need to leave, and they need to leave right now.
13: We asked the city how much these signs cost taxpayers and never heard back. But based on industry estimates, one sign and installation could run about $500, bringing the total to around $250,000.
20: Executive directives.
13: Mayor Bass issued Executive Directive 17 for these signs earlier this year, now telling Fox 11, I will not stand by while federal agents use our neighborhoods as staging grounds for fear and intimidation. City property will not be used to carry out these raids.
21: Just to be clear, from a federal perspective, do these signs stop ICE?
14: No, not at all. They're null and void. They mean nothing to us. And I look forward to her trying to enforce them.
0: As Bill Saley at the end there, the assistant U.S. attorney, he runs the Los Angeles, well, the Central California district here in L.A. So, and I feel like I've said this many, many times, maybe too many times, but there's something called the Supremacy Clause, which Karen Bass is too stupid to understand, or she figures her voters are too stupid and ignorant to understand. It may make you feel good to put a no ICE sign up at a public park. That has no legal impact whatsoever. For the 10,000th time, and pardon me for sounding condescending, but the Supremacy Clause of the Constitution says that federal law supersedes state and local law. All the time, every time. If there is an area of government that the Constitution has given to federal authorities, then the federal authorities have 100% control over executing the policies. Karen Bass has 0% input. It doesn't matter. She could huff and puff and scream and yell. It doesn't matter. And she knows it doesn't matter. This is all, what do the Sherman Oaks Homeowners Association say? It's all performative. They think Spencer Pratt is performative? No, this is performative. Has no power at all. She doesn't understand. No, she understands. She figures you don't understand. She figures you're too stupid and ignorant. She thinks her voters are stupid and ignorant, or they're so overwhelmed by emotion they can't think rationally. It is a completely fantastical belief to think that you put up a sign saying no ice and that has some federal authority. Bill Asaley says null and void. You know how much it costs, though? If Matthew Seedorf's numbers are correct, 450 signs at $555 a sign, that's $250,000 of your tax money flushed into the sewer along with all the needles and feces from the homeless. There's feces, there's homeless, and then there's your tax money swimming down there somewhere for the signs that Karen Bass put up. Put up the day that the ballots are bailed out to voters. Because a no ice sign is gonna inflame people to vote. There are so many issues that people are angry about or they blame Trump for that have no impact on your lives. The major impact on your lives is because of policies that are created by local and state politicians. Almost everything we talk about on the air here, everything you're unhappy with, is from policies from the local or state government. Virtually none of it is from the federal government. And conversely, the state and local governments can't do anything about issues where the federal government has supreme authority. And on immigration, federal government does. Every president, doesn't matter who it is, Biden, Obama, Bush, Trump, all those presidents had the supreme authority over immigration policy. And again, Karen Bass served in Congress. She knows this. She's intentionally lying because she figures her followers are emotionally unhinged, stupid or ignorant, or all three. Comes in a package. All right, more coming up. We'll talk about the what Jay Rogers wrote in California Globe on how California voters are acting like those silly teenagers in the old horror movies. Freddy Krueger and Jason horror movies from the 1980s. Yeah, you're acting like those scared teenagers running for the wrong exit over and over again. We'll explain. We come back. Deborah Mark, live, KFI 24-Hour Newsroom.
1: Here is the latest. Debates in the races for both mayor of L.A. and governor of California are taking place tonight. The man accused of trying to storm the White House Correspondents Association dinner and trying to kill President Trump has been indicted on a new charge. We'll have more at the bottom of the hour. We're going to go back to the 22 next.
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1: Southland weather from KFI. Sunny, little warmer tomorrow. High 60s to upper 70s. 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
2: Things just got a little worse here on the eastbound side past Euclid. This crash is blocking the carpool lane and will stay there for a little while longer. Big delays are backing up from Golden West. Also, Echo Park on the 101. This is making your way southbound before Benton Way. Stall, middle lane is blocked. Delays away from Sunset Boulevard out of Hollywood. And in East LA, it's a crash on the 60 eastbound before Downey Road, blocking the two left lanes, sending you back off of the 10. That 10 eastbound overall out of Santa Monica loads up from just about Lincoln. Delays all the way to the 5 in Boyle Heights. With Southern California's most accurate traffic reports, I'm Angel Martinez.
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0: 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We've got a new winning keyword every hour, every weekday. Starting tomorrow in the 9 o'clock hour with Gary and Shannon, all the way to the 5 o'clock hour with me. And next chance, I said, 9 o'clock tomorrow here on KFI. So Jay Rogers wrote this piece for California Globe, which amused me. And he's right. Do you watch a lot of horror movies?
1: I absolutely hate them. So no.
0: I hate them too.
15: Oh, three peas in a pod, then.
0: I don't like getting frightened at all, and I didn't understand the appeal of that. I watched one horror movie because when we came out to L.A., my wife actually got a bit part in a Wes Craven New Nightmare movie, and I watched that. I didn't understand a single thing. I really didn't. I've seen it a couple of times, and I liked
1: Poltergeist,
0: yeah.
1: By the way.
0: Poltergeist.
1: That was it.
0: I don't know. See, I don't know. People make references all the time. And it's like, I mean, I remember Freddy Krueger and Jason. Like, I knew those characters existed because they were so popular, you couldn't get away from them. But I never sat through any of it because I don't want to be frightened. I don't like gory stuff. I don't like blood. You know, I think when I was in high school, I went to see The Exorcist. I ran out in the middle of it.
1: You did?
0: Oh, yeah. I was like a 5-year-old. I can't take blood and vomit, which, of course, is all I see now walking around town. Did you watch The Exorcist all the way?
1: I think I did when I was way younger. I can only remember. Was that when the head was spinning?
0: Yeah.
1: Yeah,
0: the hair and the green vomit was coming out.
1: I don't know if I watched the whole thing, to be honest with you.
0: What were you, like 6?
1: Yeah, that's what I mean. I think, or maybe I just saw, I mean, no, because my parents wouldn't let me even watch R-rated movies when before I was 17. I mean, obviously I did, but this Exorcist, I don't think I ever watched the whole thing.
0: Well, anyway, Jay Rogers wrote a piece saying, okay, he grew up, Freddy Krueger, Jason were the big movie characters in the horror movies. And in all the movies, the teenagers always made the same dumb decision. Instead of bolting for the exit, usually the girl in distress sprinted upstairs and locked herself in a dark room, which was the worst place to be because that's where the bad guy is, right? But every movie was the same thing. And I think they've done a parody of those in commercials, where the audience is yelling, you know, head for the door, head for the door, and don't go there. But people do. And psychologists have a whole concept for this. They call it fight or flight hijack. Your amygdala floods the body with adrenaline. Your prefrontal cortex shuts down. And then there's something called normalcy bias, which insists that, well, everything is fine, which it is until the chainsaw starts. And you could see that in the way people live their life and vote here in California. People think they're seeing normal things. They've gotten used to all the disgusting mayhem. I don't have this in my head. See, the way I'm wired, I see all the disgusting things. I know this is not normal. It affects me the same way every time. But for some people, they go, no, everything's okay. It's not that bad. And then they go out and they constantly take the wrong exit. And they go and they vote for the same dumbasses that created the problem. I mean, this is very clear. And if you watch one of the governor's debates, like I said, there's another one tomorrow night. Watch, most of the Democratic candidates don't repudiate anything that Gavin Newsom has done. Most of them will continue with the exact same policies or worse ones. Xavier Becerra thinks there's nothing wrong with $6.65 a gallon for gas. He doesn't. Now, Steve Hilton and Chad Bianco, the two Republicans, want to suspend or eliminate the gas tax in some way. They're very clear about it. Matt Mahan, who I tell you is the only sane Democrat, the mayor of San Jose, he wants to suspend the gas tax. The rest of them want the exact same set of taxes that give us $6.65 a gallon. Now, then why is this? Everybody I know is pissed off. But the diversion is, oh, it's Trump, it's Trump. I was just in Florida. The price of gas, the price of oil is a worldwide commodity. Everybody has to pay the same price for a barrel of oil. The difference is largely taxes. So in Florida, gas was $3.70 when I showed up. Bumped up to $4.05 by the time I left. But here, when I left, the gas was $6. I came back with $6.65. In fact, I was at a traffic light less than a half mile from my house, and I'm staring at the Chevron sign that says $6.65. It's like, so why do people want this? And it is. Everyone's trapped in a horror movie. And they do the same stupid thing that the teenagers did in the Freddy Krueger movies. This is all a psychological phenomenon we're living through. When we come back, you're not going to believe the banking scams that are going on here in California, and that people, more and more people are falling for them, not fewer, more. And they're getting quite elaborate, the psychological manipulation. That's next. Deborah Mark, live in the KFI 24-hour newsroom.
1: Debates in the races for mayor of L.A. and governor of California are both set for tonight. Five Democrats and the two Republican candidates for governor are set to answer questions in a CNN forum. That's at 6 o'clock. Then at 7, L.A. Mayor Bass and Councilwoman Nithya Raman will do a one-on-one debate in Sherman Oaks. Candidates Spencer Pratt, Adam Miller, and Ray Huang were not invited to participate by the Sherman Oaks Homeowners Association. A debate with a larger field is set for tomorrow. The news is brought to you by Pacific Coast Termite. City of LA has put up hundreds of signs declaring public spaces off limits to ice.
14: More than 450 of the signs are now posted across the city, including at Echo Park, MacArthur Park, libraries, and the LA Zoo. They say city property cannot be used as a staging area, processing location, or operations base for ICE. The signs also have Mayor Karen Bass's name at the bottom, citing an executive directive she issued earlier this year. Federal authorities are pushing back, saying the signs mean nothing and have no real legal implications. The city hasn't said how much the signs cost taxpayers. Daniel Martindale, KFI News.
1: A man charged with raping a woman in Culver City has pleaded not guilty.
16: Alexander Schechter remains jailed on more than $1 million bail. The Los Angeles County District Attorney's Office believes he attacked the victim late last year. He was arrested earlier this year when he allegedly refused to let a UCLA student out of his car. He's facing a kidnapping charge in that case. The investigation into the 2026 kidnapping case led police to uncover evidence that was connected to the 2025 rape. Mark Mayfield, KFI News.
1: A Republican state senator and other legislators are urging the California Air Resources Board, CARB, to make affordability as much of a priority as cutting greenhouse gas emissions.
17: If we want to meet our climate goals, we all agree we need reliable, affordable energy. And this program and how we implement it is going to matter, not just for the next few years, but for the next decade.
1: Senator Suzette Martinez Valladares of Santa Clarita and others have sent a formal letter to CARB as it finalizes its cap and invest rulemaking by May 28th, saying affordability is not a secondary concern in any regulations. And the man accused of trying to storm the White House Correspondents Association dinner and trying to kill President Trump has been indicted on a new charge that he fired a shotgun at a Secret Service officer during the attack. Cole Allen initially was charged in a complaint with trying to assassinate the president and two additional firearms counts. His indictment today by a federal grand jury in Washington, D.C. includes the same three counts, but also adds that charge of assaulting a federal officer with a deadly weapon. We're going to go back to the 210 next.
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1: Southland weather from KFI, low clouds and fog back in the morning, then sunny, little warmer, upper 60s to mid-70s, metro LA and the high desert. Low to mid-70s in the valleys, upper 60s for the beaches, low 70s inland, OC, low to upper 70s and windy in the IE. Right now, 65 in Laguna Woods, 62 in Rancho Santa Margarita, back to the 210 in Sylmar.
2: Full closure is moving along the westbound lanes. Now westbound traffic is diverted off at McClay Street and remains off limits ahead to Polk. But the connector from the 118 East to the West 210 appears to also be closed at this time while that closure is still in effect. So stay clear of that. That 210 westbound remains a huge mess. We're seeing delays that are backing up all the way out of La Crescenta, leaving the 2. It's also putting a lot of pressure on the 5. This is northbound all the way out of East LA from just about Calzona. You're on the brakes ahead all the way to the 210 merge. And the 170 northbound still tough out of North Hollywood from just about Victory to the 5 merge into Sylmar. It's also slowing in Orange County on the 5 in Irvine. This is northbound delays away from just about Alton Parkway as you continue in stretches towards about Harbor in Anaheim with Southern California's most accurate traffic reports. I'm Angel Martinez.
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0: 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After 6 o'clock, John Cobalt Show on demand. We did a live stream hour at 3 o'clock, and that's been recorded and posted as well. And Conway will be coming up on the radio right after 6 o'clock. All right. I might sound mean during this, but unless you have dementia or Alzheimer's, I have no idea how anybody could ever be scammed by a phone call or an email or a text. I have no idea.
1: Okay, John, there have been some of those in my past where I've questioned it. And I was a little worried. And then, of course, I asked other people to make sure that it wasn't a scam.
0: But you see, that proves you have the necessary intelligence.
1: Or make sure it was a scam, I should say.
0: You have the necessary intelligence to continue working at the high level that you're working. You're actually smart. I'm just assuming that lots and lots of people are stupid fools. I don't know how to say. I know that sounds harsh, but I can't explain this. When you get, and I'm going to give you some examples. Two stories came out today, one on Fox Business and one on from Channel 7, about different ways people got scammed. And as soon as I read just a couple of lines of the story, it's like, well, first of all, just hang up the phone. Just delete the text. You cannot get scammed. Because these people lost tens of thousands of dollars. But if you hang up the phone, or better yet, don't answer the phone, or you don't respond to the text, it doesn't matter what they say. I don't know why this is so hard. Am I sounding mean?
1: No.
0: All right. So anyway, the Channel 7 story. The FBI says this is a growing problem. Here's one customer named Jennifer. I don't want to announce her name because I don't want to embarrass her. She lost $40,000. Oh. Right? This is big money.
1: I'd be so pissed.
0: $40,000 for picking up the phone, and it was a spoof call because the number on her screen matched the number on the back of her Chase debit card, and it said Chase Fraud Department. And they were pretending to call from Chase. And they said, we They've discovered that Chase employees are accessing accounts. And then Jennifer said they read me my account number and they had my account balance down to the penny. And they had fake FBI agents that gave me an agent number. She fell for all this. She was convinced to move $40,000 from her real Chase account into a new secured Chase account at her local branch. And then to transfer thousands more to an online bank, all the money she sent disappeared. Now, that's not how the world works. You don't get a call from a bank saying, hey, we found our own employees are stealing money, and you better take that money out of your account and move it somewhere else. First of all, if they found their employees are somehow stealing money, the bank would automatically replenish those accounts. Because, you know, you don't actually have real cash sitting in a drawer somewhere at Chase. It's just an electronic representation of the money that they owe you if you want to withdraw it. But there isn't $40,000 sitting with Jennifer's name on it in a box. So nothing's actually stolen. So you don't have to send $40,000 to replace it.
1: Not everybody is as smart as you.
0: Yeah, but apparently they're as smart as you because you wouldn't do this.
1: But I said I did question it. I've never been caught up in a scam, but there are some that are... They make you pause.
0: But you would never get to the point where you'd
1: send... No, I would never send any money to anybody.
0: Never? Yes. All you have to do is have that rule. Never send any money to anybody. So she moved the $40,000 plus. Or here's another one. A Huntington Bank customer named Susie. She got a spoof call from someone saying, I'm from Zelle. You know, the payment service. And... they said, in order to continue to receive money to and from Zelle, I had to upgrade my Zelle account to a business account. And he said, I'm from Zelle. I'm working with Huntington Bank. And he already had my routing number. So she was convinced to send $5,000 via Zelle to the scammer's account to keep her money safe. I don't know what to tell you. Yes, they have your routing number. They have your account number. There's a tremendous amount of... they've stolen everybody's private information. When I type in a password, or I go into my password manager on my iPad, virtually all my passwords have been stolen. So yes, they can access everything.
1: What a sad world we live in.
0: I admit to sending the money, said Susie, but I was also instructed by somebody who had the last four digits of my bank account, had my phone number. So, companies never do this, ever. Always hang up, never send money. One more. Now, this I give a little slack to because he's 80 years old. Another phone spoofing scam. Spone foofing scam.
1: Yeah, we get it.
0: 80-year-old man tricked into withdrawing $25,000 in cash and handing it to a stranger at a parking lot. He got a text message from somebody saying, I'm from Apple. There's a suspicious Apple Pay charge. Call a phone number. And he called the number and was told that his identity had been stolen and used to buy illegal drugs and firearms. And they transferred him to somebody who supposedly was with the Alcohol, Tobacco, and Firearms Agency. There was an officer's name that had a LinkedIn profile, and he really is an associate director at the ATF. The man hung up, but the phone rang again. This time, it was the Irvine Police Department's real number on the screen. And Officer Ziggy Azarkan said the scammer named to... Wait a second, is that a real officer or the scam officer? Is there an officer, Ziggy?
1: I don't know him.
0: Said the scammer claimed to be the city's police chief and told the victim he needed to cooperate with federal authorities. So there was a fake police chief on the phone. And one guy, it was scammed out of $172,000. He placed the cash in a shoebox wrapped in duct tape and drove to an Irvine shopping center where he handed it to a stranger. Ay, ay, ay. No, don't do that either. Don't put your cash in a shoebox and drive it to a parking lot to give to a stranger.
1: Good advice, John.
0: But I'm thinking that guy probably...
1: He was 80.
0: Yeah, I think things had softened up. Deborah Marks live in the KFI 24-hour newsroom.
1: Here is the latest. Debates for mayor of L.A. and governor of California are happening tonight. One at 6, the other at 7.

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12: 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Turns out, he was really, really good at it. 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
13: We just can't seem to catch the guy. We're always just right behind him, you know?
12: But what really hooked me about Tony's story was why he started robbing banks in the first place. Because Tony was a family man, doing great. Clear sky for miles. But then, while Tony was playing roller hockey with his work buddies, he took a nasty fall and hurt his back.
14: I literally couldn't even get out of bed.
12: So his family doctor wrote him a prescription.
15: Oxycontin.
14: It was like a miracle drug.
12: Purdue Pharma's powerful painkiller seemed to work like magic until it took over his life.
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6: 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And our treat on YouTube today is we had a live streamed hour, the first hour of the show, live streamed. And it's already now been recorded and posted, and you can watch that as well. So you can spend the whole evening with us. We can be around all the time, all day, all night, even while you're sleeping. There is, probably one of, next to the governor, the most important race going on across the state would be the California Insurance Commissioner. The current one, Ricardo Calfart Lara, has been the biggest disaster. And he's acted like a crook. He's taken a lot of our tax money and gone on all sorts of bizarre trips around the world. Dozens of trips, spent tens of thousands of taxpayer dollars to attend all sorts of gay rights events and parades and festivals. And it's been a huge embarrassment. He completely effed up the insurance industry beyond recognition, negotiated a horrible, horrible deal with insurance companies right before the Palisades fire that caused thousands of people to lose their coverage, especially in the Palisades right before the fire. The amount of damage that this blockhead did, and Deborah had mentioned that he was thinking of running for lieutenant governor, and I looked up, and he had filed papers and then withdrew, and he's not on the ballot because, I guess, you know, all the publicity, because there were some major media investigations done. The thing is, he needs to be investigated in the hopes of an indictment, let me put it that way, because what that guy did with all the travel and all the tax money and the deal that he gave away to the insurance companies, it's just horrendous. And there are a number of candidates, and we had a couple on. There's another one that was profiled today in the California Post, Stacey Cosgarden, and she flat out says California is not insurable right now. It's not insurable. The insurance market is just completely shot. Premiums are going up rapidly. Policies are disappearing altogether. She says it's either going up or you can't get a policy. And it's all self-inflicted. It's because of all the regulations and all the policies. Other states don't have this issue. I know we have some natural disasters, but some of those natural disasters are also self-inflicted. I mean, the whole Palisades thing didn't have to happen. We know that story. The Altadena fire didn't have to happen if SoCal Edison had maintained its equipment. So much of this stuff, it's not natural disasters. It's corporate greed, human incompetence, and stupidity. And why we have so much of it in California? Well, for one thing, we have one-party rule, and so a tremendous amount of complacency and an F you attitude has settled in among most office holders in LA and in California, in the state. And when you know that no scandal, no disaster, no horrible situation will bring you down, there is no incentive to do the right thing. So you don't have to fix the insurance situation. You're not going to lose your job. You don't have to fund the fire department. You don't have to respond to the fire. You're not going to lose your job. And she says California has not had an insurance commissioner with industry experience in decades. They simply don't understand the insurance industry. She is a licensed insurance professional and small business owner. It's worth reading. It's in the California Post, because what an embarrassment Ricardo Lara is. And if he was running for lieutenant governor, it means he wanted to sit on his fat ass for 8 years, then run for governor. That was the way Gavin Newsom and Gray Davis got in. And look at those two. See, anybody who is willing to be a do-nothing lieutenant governor for 8 years will be a bad governor. And it got Newsom and Davis to point to, and Lara then probably would have ran on, well, I can be the first gay Latino governor. That would have been his whole campaign, because that was his campaign for insurance commissioner. All right, we're done. Podcast being released in minutes. You can see the recorded live stream on YouTube tonight. And Conway is up next on the radio. Michael Crozier is live in the KFI 24-hour newsroom.
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7: Double-decker 2 days in a row. I'm Michael Crozier, live from the KFI 24-hour newsroom. The top seven candidates for governor of California are queued up for another Q&A.
8: We'll feature Republican Steve Hilton and Chad Bianco, and Democrats Javier Becerra, Matt Mahan, Tom Steyer, Katie Porter, and Antonio Villaraigosa. Tony Thurmond, who joined those candidates in last week's debate, is not taking part in this debate. The candidates will look to stand out with less than a month to go before the primary election, and with the first mail ballots going out this week. Daniel Martindale, KFI News.
7: Tonight's governor's debate's just begun, and it is being aired on CNN. LA Mayor Bass and Councilwoman Nithya Raman are holding a one-on-one debate between the two of them in Sherman Oaks tonight as well. The Sherman Oaks Homeowners Association said it did not invite Spencer Pratt, Adam Miller, and Ray Wong to keep it focused on leaders currently in the city government who already represent the community. A debate set for tomorrow will include Pratt. There will also be another governor's debate tomorrow. People in Reseda say they're being terrorized by a neighbor who harasses them, shouts at all hours of the day, and hangs out of a second-story window completely naked. Neighbors say they've reported the guy to police more than 200 times, but nothing's happened.
9: The guy goes off sometimes 2 o'clock in the afternoon until 2, 3 o'clock in the morning.
10: Something needs to be done. It definitely has to come to an end.
11: I don't even want to take my trash out sometimes.
7: They also say the guy rents out sheds in his yard to homeless people and then sets fires inside the house because there's no electricity. Councilmember Nithya Raman says her office is aware of the complaints. She's looking into them. Medics are working to evacuate 3 people from a Dutch-based ship, which has been refused permission to dock in Cape Verde off West Africa. There's been an outbreak of hantavirus on the ship. Dr. Darian Sutton says it's rare, but it's dangerous.
12: There is no documented person-to-person transmission, but the risk is in the environment. Places like cabins, barns, or areas that are infested with rodents are considered high risk.
7: 3 passengers on the ship have died from hantavirus. Crude oil is now around $105 per barrel, but industry analysts say prices could spike to $150 or $200 in a couple weeks if the Iran conflict is not resolved. Economist Joe Bruselas says Americans can also expect to see price hikes for things other than gas.
13: Those increasing gasoline prices cause everything that needs to be delivered to get more expensive. And guess where it's going to show up most clearly? It's going to be in food.
7: He says everything that involves plastic will also go up in price. And celebrations being held across the country on this Cinco de Mayo.
14: It was on this date in 1862 when the outnumbered Mexican army defeated the invading French forces of Napoleon III at the Battle of Puebla. The Mexican military victory evolved over the years to become what it is today, a celebration of the rich heritage of music, dance, food, and culture. As the population of Mexican Americans has increased over the years, so has the popularity of Cinco de Mayo, especially for states near the Mexican border. Mark Mayfield, KFI News.
7: Southland weather from KFI clouds and some fog coming in through the night tonight. Lows above 40 degrees. Gradually cleared up tomorrow and a little warmer, about 5 degrees. Highs above 60 at the beaches tomorrow. Mid-70s, Metro LA, Orange County. Close to 90 out there near Palm Springs. Close to 70, San Fernando Valley. Right in the middle, around 80 in the high desert, Antelope Valley. 5 to 10 degrees hotter on Thursday all around, and a little more heat after that for the weekend. Right now in Irvine, 66. Buena Park, 70. Burbank, 62. Torrance, 69 degrees. 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The Dow was up today, 356. NASDAQ was up 258. S&P was up 58. Sylmar is shut down.
15: This closure on the 210 westbound due to police activity got a little smaller. Westbound traffic still being diverted off, but not until you get to McClay Street, and it's shut down all the way to Polk. Now, big delays are pushing back out of La Crescenta from La Crescenta Avenue. A lot of people saying, forget that. I'm taking the 5. And that drive is pretty jammed as well, all the way out of Burbank from Olive as you make your way all the way to the 210 merge. Even the 170 northbound is all loaded up from just about Oxnard Street to the 5. Let's also check out the drive in San Pedro. Closure on the 110. This is northbound between Gaffey and Harry Bridges due to a fire that was in a tunnel underneath the freeway yesterday, and they're still inspecting the structural integrity of the whole thing. So that's off limits. And take Western. It's just to the west of the 110 freeway. We're also looking at Anaheim Hills. A crash is out of lanes on the 241 northbound at the 91 freeway, but delays are still loading up from the Windy Ridge Toll Plaza. With Southern California's most accurate traffic reports, I'm Angel Martinez.
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6: 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It is the Conway Show. Ding dong. With everybody, we got a lot going on here with freeways. Angel, is Angel with us today? I believe so. Yeah.
15: I am.
6: Angel, this is one of those days where you deserve and you earn every single one of those dollars they pay you here at iHeartMedia.
15: Well, so, all right, let's get to it.
6: What's going on with the 10s? The 110, the 210, everything's closed.
15: Okay, so we'll start on the 110 in San Pedro. There was a fire in a pedestrian tunnel last night, and now they're concerned about the structural integrity of the freeway surrounding that tunnel.
6: Which I think is
15: dumb.
6: They've
15: shut it down.
6: I think they always do that. They always worry about the structural, you know, if the freeway is going to collapse, and then like 3 days later, like, no, there's nothing wrong with it.
15: Yeah. Well, we'll see what happens.
7: What they're saying now, the press conference that's going on right now with the LAFD, they said they filled that tunnel completely, submerged it with water and foam.
6: And still burning.
7: And they basically sealed up both ends and filled it up.
6: Wow.
7: And they're going to let it kind of sit there until later tonight when they say they're going to draft out all of the water, make sure it's filtered to when they get it out of there. And they say after that, it's still completely filled with debris and all kinds of crap from homeless camps being in there.
6: What?
7: Yeah, so they say they're not going to be able to get back in there until tomorrow morning to assess and see the structural integrity and all that stuff.
6: I heard it wasn't homeless guys. It was like the CEO of Ford and Taco Bell and McDonald's all down there at a big business meeting, and somebody lit a cigarette and it got out of control.
7: There was a cigarette and a trash can.
6: Yeah, but it's homeless guys that are doing this? I can't believe that. That's unbelievable. All right, so that's the 110. We're going to pick up this press conference here and run it for you. We're recording it right now, so we'll have it all for you in a second. But, okay, so that's the 110. They're worried about it collapsing. They're filling it with water. Homeless guys win one. That's a road win or home win for the homeless guys. Now, what about the 210, Angel Martinez?
15: So, So the 210, that is some police activity and an investigation that continues. And the closure was much larger earlier, but now the westbound lanes of the 210 remain off limits between McClay and Polk Street.
17: Where is that?
15: So this is up in the Sylmar area.
17: Oh, okay.
15: It's in between the 118 and where the 210 rolls into the 5, right up
17: okay.
15: in that stretch.
17: Well, at least that's a part of the 210 where very few people use it, and the 110, very few people use that down there. If the 110 was a downtown L.A., and if the 210 was in Pasadena, that would be a huge balls up. But at least we got lucky that those are on less frequently used parts of the 210 and the 110.
15: Okay, but this is what it's doing. Since it's closed, it's backing up all the way out of La Crescenta from La Crescenta Avenue.
17: Oh, no. Okay, now it's a problem.
15: Everyone's saying, oh, screw the 210. I'm taking the 5. So now the 5 is slowing out of Burbank from Olive all the way up to where the 210 rolls into the 5.
17: Okay.
15: And everyone's saying, I'm going to outsmart that. I'm taking the 170. And that's a mess as well from Oxnard Street to the 5.
17: All right. It is a mess. Let's get into both of them here. If you're on the freeway, you're pulling your hair out. So we'll help you through this. We'll be here till 10 o'clock. We're going to be with you almost 4 hours. So we'll get you through this stupid thing.
21: And it certainly
17: is. Let's go with the 110 first.
21: And it certainly.
17: All right, 110, here we go.
21: And it certainly is a traffic nightmare that some people are now saying could have been avoided. The Los Angeles Fire Department believes that people living in a homeless encampment
17: right.
21: in a tunnel under the 110 freeway.
17: Why aren't there gates up there where they can't live under the freeway? Interesting.
21: Started this fire that snarled traffic overnight.
17: Man, these homeless cats are really, I guess the fire is to stay warm. And, you know, look, a lot of these homeless guys are not as responsible as they once were. You know, when they had houses and wives and cars and kids and jobs and bills and taxes. That's what keeps your nose clean. When you have to, you know, answer to all and have to pay your cell bill, your gas bill, your electric bill, your taxes, all that stuff. That keeps you going to work and it keeps you coming home, even though you hate the job and you can't, you know, stand what's going on at home a lot of the time. It keeps you from this kind of stuff. But when you're homeless and you have no bills, you have nowhere to be, nobody says, where were you? Nobody says, what time did you get home? Did you pay that bill? How are the kids, right? All those things that we have to do every day, it's absent in their life, absent. So they can do whatever they want. But they used to be, reliable people when they were younger. Now they're not. And the fire is a really great clue. When they were younger and responsible and they built a fire, they put it out when they were done. Now they pass out, fire's still going, fire gets out of control, it rages, and now the freeway's closed.
21: Fire under the freeway in a busy industrial hub of Southern California snarled traffic for hours after it erupted Monday night. Los Angeles firefighters and Caltrans officials say flames broke out in a tunnel area under the 110 freeway in San Pedro, eventually forcing the closure of all lanes in both directions. Motorists, including Tuesday morning commuters, had to scramble to find alternate routes to get to their destinations.
17: Surface streets or service streets. They took either service streets or surface streets.
21: Rubbish fire was initially reported on the northbound side of the freeway near Harry Bridges Boulevard.
17: What's the name of that?
21: Freeway near Harry Bridges Boulevard.
17: Harry Bridges Boulevard? Is that a real name? Get off at Harry Bridges and turn left.
21: Harry Bridges Boulevard, shortly before 9 p.m. Monday.
17: Yeah, a fire's been burning a long time.
22: Once the fire companies were able to get up there and get a better scope of what they had, a better idea of what they were working with, they were able to identify that they had some sort of access portal that had some signs of possible encampment in that portal. So there was a significant amount of overstuff of...
17: crap is what they had.
22: Overstuff of
17: mattresses, tents, feces, urine bottles, feces. Is everything. Yeah, feces.
22: Mattresses, clothing, things of that nature.
21: Yeah. The California Highway Patrol later closed and then reopened the 110 southbound lanes, but the Harbor Freeway northbound side remained shut down for about a mile and a half stretch between Harry Bridges Boulevard to the north and Channel Street to the south.
17: Okay. I don't know when homeless got so active. You know, 10, 15, 20 years ago, there was never any fires. You know, they just sort of kept to themselves. Now they're angry as hell. But I understand homeless people being angry as hell. Because can you imagine what your life would be like if you're broke and almost everybody hates you? I mean, think about it. Whatever lifestyle you have now, maybe you have a house in Santa Clarita, you got a couple kids. Okay, take all that away from you. Put yourself on the street, and almost everybody that looks at you can't stand you. That's what it's like to be homeless in L.A. There's like one out of every 100 people that say like, oh, we got to do something. You got to feed them. I'm raising money for them, all that stuff. But the other 99% of the people just think they got there on their own. They're a nuisance. I want my kids around them. They're vicious. You know, all the stereotypes. So, but can you imagine what your life would be like and how horrible it would be if you were broke, so you can't pay for anything, and you're homeless? You're broke, you're homeless, and everybody hates you. Can you imagine what your life would be like? It'd be the worst. So I understand these guys being pissed. I get it.
21: Firefighters have been removing a large amount of debris from the tunnel, as well as quashing any hot spots, a challenging task in the confined space.
22: It complicated matters for firefighters, made it very difficult. Having an environment that's confined, like a confined space, for example, that's overstuffed for limited access makes for a dangerous environment for our firefighters to make a good aggressive attack on that seat of the fire, especially when you don't know where that seat is.
0: The fire's still going under the northbound lanes.
17: Isn't that crazy? Like almost 24 hours later, the fire is still rolling.
0: So we really want to make sure that we can get a traffic load on there, that the fire's out. The
17: traffic load will be fine. It's a very small tunnel. I'll go out there and look at it tonight at 10. And I'll eyeball it and tell you how it is. Because I'm pretty good at that stuff. I called the 10 downtown. Remember, there was a big fire under the 10? From the get-go, I said, it's fine. I didn't have to go down there and look at it. I just saw how many pillars are down there. I saw that there was a fire, and I said, no, we're good. And I eyeballed it from Burbank. So if they get... Bellio, give me a good, clear shot of this as a picture, and I'll tell Caltrans and LA Fire and LA City Fire and LA County Fire if it's okay. Just give me one picture of it, and I'll tell you if it's cool. I'm pretty good. I'm about 100% with this kind of crap. So I'll look at it. Give me 10 minutes. I'll look at it and tell you if it's okay. And then roll the cars again. People have to get around. People have got to get home. They got to get to their jobs. They got to get to school. They got to get going. We have no time for homeless mischief makers. No time. But I hope we get it all out now before the World Cup comes, before the Super Bowl, before the Olympics. We're the only city in the world. There's one city in the world that is going to get the next Super Bowl, Olympics, and World Cup. One city. And this city, where we have the tunnel burning under the freeway and the 210 closed because of somebody, a mischief maker up there, we're paralyzed. We get paralyzed as a city when things go wrong. But we've got to clean this up. We've got to get ready. We've got to party. Everyone's coming to L.A. to see us. Let's straighten up. Let's straighten up, everybody. Everybody listening right now, straighten up. Straighten up a little bit. The world's coming, and we got to show them that we're not all, complete idiots. We're live on KFI. More now with Croge.
7: A man accused of kidnapping and raping a UCLA student pleaded not guilty to felony charges. He'll be back in court in June if there's enough evidence for a trial. Travel experts say people are skipping vacations this summer because of higher gas prices with the war in Iran. We'll check the 5 freeway next.
17: All right, Morongo. Oh, man. You can leave all the craziness behind in L.A. And you can get out there. Hey, treat mom like the queen that she is at their sparkling wine brunch in the ballroom. 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You won't even recognize mom when you drive her home. You're like, wow. Also,
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17: 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You look like you're 19. 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
15: It's at 5 northbound, and it's jamming up away from Olive. Delays continue all the way to that 210 merge. The 210 westbound remains closed between McClay and Polk Street. Big delays here all the way out of La Crescenta from La Crescenta Avenue. And let's also check out Irvine. This is the 5 northbound. That's slowing down away from Culver Drive. Delays ahead all the way to Euclid in Anaheim. With Southern California's most accurate traffic reports, I'm Angel Martinez.
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3: On the next Bill Handel show, Paul Revere said, the British are coming. Well, today it's the robots are coming. It's a growing fleet of delivery bots spreading all over Los Angeles. That's coming up tomorrow morning after 8 o'clock.

0: KFI AM 640, it's Conway Show. Okay, now we discovered what's happening with the 110 freeway, and that messed a lot of people's lives up. Now, let's go to the 210 and tell you, explain to you why you're stuck in your car. That's a lot of fun, huh? You've been stuck in your car in the 210 for an hour, and then a guy's going to come on the radio and go, hey, let me tell you why you're in your car, and you just want to reach through the radio and strangle him. Oh, sorry, in that case, it's me. But here's the silver lining. If you get past, do you know where the 210 and the 5 meet? You know, out like, I don't know what they call that area. Gross.
1: Like Newhall, Silmar, Newhall.
0: Yeah. Yeah. So, okay. Where the 5 and the 14 meet. If you get out to that area, you know, and you get past all this traffic on the 5, the 405, the 210, man, it is wide open all the way to Lancaster, all the way to Palmdale, all the way up to, San Francisco. There's literally no traffic. Once you get past the 14 and the 5, and if you're going to San Francisco, there is zero traffic until you get to San Francisco. Zero. So maybe, you know, there's not a lot of people driving right now to San Francisco listening to KFI, but there might be. And as soon as you get past the 14 and the 5 where those meet, you can go as fast as you want. Now, you might get stopped, you know, by these CHP who don't like when you do that. But you can go the speed limit all the way to San Francisco. And if you're going further north than that, you can literally go to Portland or Seattle and there's no traffic. The only traffic in these cities, I'm looking at Portland right now, there's very little. Looking at Seattle above that, a little bit. But every traffic jam is now Los Angeles. We are the worst. Everybody, with the homeless people in San Pedro clogging things up, to downtown L.A., to the 10 eastbound coming out of Santa Monica. It all sucks. The 134 westbound, the 101, it's all jammed. And Angel had a good point. People are trying to avoid the 210. So you went down the 134, hooked up with the 5 through Burbank, and then you got screwed in Burbank. You know, Angel, did you say it? Olive? It's backing up to Olive?
1: Yeah. Or Burbank? Olive. Okay. Northbound is slow from just about Olive.
0: Okay. So that's where you can go in to that in and out and take a rest there. Mm. But then you're jammed. But once you get to the 14 and the 5, you're cool. Okay. Let's find out what happened on the 210. Who made our lives miserable on the 210 today?
2: Yeah, we're continuing to follow
0: Chris Christie with Channel 7.
2: Yeah, we're continuing to follow this one, guys. Westbound side of the 210 freeway all jammed up. Traffic being detoured just after the 118 freeway. Plenty of people getting onto the 118 freeway. That's the explanation for that little gap there. But this backup right here extends all the way into Sun Valley, all the way back to Latuna Canyon. Just an absolute traffic nightmare this afternoon. And if you think this is bad, the 170 and the 5 freeway are also equally as jammed up as people try to avoid the 210 freeway. We'll have a whole lot more on this backup and more coming up next on Eyewitness News.
0: That's exactly what Angel Martinez told everybody. Almost word for word. So, Angel, you get a gold star. You beat
1: the... Oh, my gosh, I think that...
0: You beat Chris Christie to the punch.
1: That's my first gold star, Tim.
0: Yeah, I think it is. Yeah, well, you earned it. You earned it. You deserve it. All right, let's find out a little more. Let's go back to the 110. They did a presser. Let's find out. Played a little of it, and we got to take a break here. This is the fire department telling us that the homeless have, once again, crippled our city.
3: That goes underneath the 110 freeway, approximately about 10 foot by 10 foot square. They went from what they thought was a rubbish fire to now looking at smoke and heat coming out of this portal. Firefighters began to work their way down into the portal, got down about 20, 30 feet, started running into a lot of debris. And if you could just imagine, all the smoke is building up, and there's only one way it's coming out, and that's the way that they're going in.
0: So what a life these guys got, huh? They show up, and there's nothing but mattresses, old clothes, tents, needles, and they got to go into this thing.
3: So the conditions that they faced getting down there just really became unattainable, and what they determined was unsafe.
0: And there's no way to put bars on this thing to, you know, to protect the fire or the freeway from homeless cats. Nothing. You can't do that.
3: A number of other resources responded, including myself. And Firefighters worked this throughout the night. We even brought in some technical specialists, some heavy equipment operators, including our robot, to see if we can get it up into operation and get into the tunnel, and basically found that that was not a plan that we can put in place.
0: Yeah, even the robot said, screw it.
3: We were evaluating the situation that the crews that did get in, we determined that there was plenty of contents were burning, but not only the contents, but lumber that was left over after the forms were poured in place to build the tunnel. There's a lot of lumber up in there that was left in place that was burning as well.
0: Oh, okay. Well, that's indirectly blaming Caltrans then for that, for the lumber they left after they finished that tunnel.
3: So we held the fire in check through the night. We, as daylight came, it kind of gave us an opportunity to assess the situation some more.
0: This fire burned all night. All night.
3: And really, I got to hand it to just exceptional firefighters who, not only on this incident, but on other incidents that we've had in the port, that are just great problem solvers. Throughout the day-to-day, we established, and I'll kind of get into it, but they established a fire suppression group.
0: How'd that go?
3: And that group, in conjunction with our heavy equipment group, basically diked the entire area with plastic.
0: Are they allowed to use that term?
3: Basically diked the entire area with plastic.
0: I've been told not to do that.
3: And around the opening of this tunnel, and with some portable monitors that we put in place, we were able to fill the entire space. We're figuring probably about 150,000 gallons of water.
0: Wow, is that 150,000 gallons of water? That's more than an Olympic-sized swimming pool, I think. I don't know.
3: Mixed with some foam. And basically diked and filled up that whole area at the tunnel with water.
0: Somebody's got to get to this guy.
3: Basically diked and filled up that whole area at the tunnel with water. So the whole tunnel's submerged with water right now.
0: Okay, did that put the fire out?
3: On top of that, we had a hazardous materials group that was monitoring the conditions for air.
0: What a mess. These homeless cats have got to, we've got to find them a place during the Olympics, the World Cup, and the Super Bowl. We can't afford this kind of reputation in this town. If this happened during the Olympics, imagine how embarrassing it would be. We've got to ask the homeless to please mellow out for a couple of years. And then you can go crazy again. But please, mellow out! You're killing us, Larry. All right, we're live on KFI. More now with Croce.
4: Defense Secretary Pete Hegseth says Project Freedom and the Strait of Hormuz is a temporary and humanitarian mission.
5: As a direct gift from the United States to the world, we have established a powerful red, white, and blue dome over the strait. American destroyers are on station, supported by hundreds of fighter jets, helicopters, drones, and surveillance aircraft.
4: He says U.S. prefers a peaceful operation, but won't hesitate to defend ships and people. Hegseth says international waters belong to all nations. Iran does not control the strait. Chairman of the Joint Chiefs says more than 1,500 ships are trapped in the Persian Gulf there. The man accused in a firebombing attack on pro-Israeli marchers in Colorado last year is planning to plead guilty to more than 100 charges this week. ABC's Alex Stone says the charges include first-degree murder, attempted murder, and assault.
6: He's accused of setting fire to a crowd at a pro-Israel march last summer on Boulder's famous Pearl Street Mall. He allegedly used a makeshift flamethrower and Molotov cocktails.
4: A dozen people were hurt. A woman died at 24 days after the attack. Some more details come out about the health of singer Dolly Parton after she canceled her previously postponed Las Vegas residency because of health issues. She didn't share too many details in the video yesterday, but she said she's always had problems with kidney stones. She also said her immune and digestive systems got all out of whack over the past few years, and she's working on rebuilding and strengthening them.
7: It's going to take me a little while before I'm up to stage performance level, because some of the meds and treatments make me a little bit swimmy-headed, as my grandma used to say.
4: Parton says her doctors have assured her everything she has is treatable. We're going to take a look at the freeways when we come back.
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0: 640, it's Conway Show. The freeways are a mess today, so we're concentrating on them a little more than usual because you got the 10, the 110, and the 210 are a mess. The 210 in the North Valley, where is that? Near, what do they call that? Isn't that where Olive Yule has, is that Sylmar?
1: Yeah, Sylmar.
0: Okay. And then, so Sylmar and San Pedro. And if you live in either Sylmar or San Pedro, I'm sorry. It's going to be a long day because it is just going to be. Let's get back to the 110 and listen to this fire chief and see if we can pick up anything that he's trying to say, like some of the subtext, and see if this freeway is going to open up soon.
2: We're looking for containment of runoff.
0: There was a fire under in a 10 foot by, I don't know, maybe like a 100-foot tunnel, 10 by 10 by 100, underneath the freeway that didn't have any bars on it. There was wood left over there from when, I guess, Caltrans built that sucker, 100 years ago. Or maybe the homeless dragged wood in there, but there's mattresses, there's tents, there's chairs. All the homeless treasures are in there. And you've seen it, the carts, the blankets, the bags, the plastic. They all have, their collection of crap that they can't part with. And you've seen it. You've seen the guy with the one cart, one shopping cart. And then you've seen the guy with the two shopping carts, which I think is sort of like the SUV of the homeless game. I think they sort of look down on the one cart cats. But they have all this crap with them that's not worth anything. And there's something going on upstairs where they can't part with any of it. They drag it all over the city. Bags of crap.
2: And making sure that we're not getting water, contaminated water into the waterways. The challenge, though, throughout that is last night.
0: Yeah, that's when it started, around 9.
2: We were looking at, do we keep the freeway open? And we used our technical specialists, some engineers from our...
0: Now they're talking about me. They're talking about me. I'm the technical specialist. I say keep it open.
2: And we used our technical specialists, some engineers from our partners with Caltrans, who we're working in unified command
0: and
2: with.
0: And Tim from KFI.
2: And the engineer determined, even as much pressure as it was, because we know we want to keep the 110 open, that it was unsafe.
0: It's not. I'm telling you, it's fine.
2: For us to keep the 110 freeway open on the northbound lanes.
0: They could have kept it open while they were fighting this fire.
2: So we reevaluated that this morning. And even to this point, because the tunnel is filled with water, we're not able to actually get the freeway open back up the way we want to.
3: I'm going to jump in.
2: That being said...
0: Sounds like Crozier in the background.
3: I'm going to jump in.
2: That being said...
0: I'm going to jump in and ask him.
2: Moving forward from tonight and tomorrow, what we're looking to do is...
0: Open the freeway.
2: We're working with
0: open them
2: our
0: up.
2: Partners with Caltrans, with our city family...
0: Open it up!
2: To get,
0: oh, I can hear that guy from Los Al. Open it up.
2: To get
0: open it up.
2: Vacuum trucks
0: open up.
2: Here in
0: open
2: place
0: up.
2: So that
0: open
2: the
0: up.
2: Vacuum
0: open
2: trucks
0: up. Open up.
2: Can
0: open
2: actually
0: up.
2: Draft the water out that we've put in there. Okay? And we're basically going to offload that water and so it could be properly filtered and disposed of.
0: Okay.
2: Okay?
0: Okay. All right.
2: Okay?
0: Okay.
2: And then open up the tunnel so that we can get back in and reevaluate
0: Phone.
2: The conditions...
0: Old-fashioned phone ringing on the remote.
2: Back in and reevaluate.
0: Sounds like a payphone.
2: And reevaluate the conditions to make sure that it's structurally safe for big
0: hey, somebody get
2: to
0: that.
2: Pass over the area. Doing that safely.
0: Somebody get that.
4: One ringy ding.
0: God, somebody brought a payphone, like a library payphone.
5: Hello?
0: No, it's still closed.
5: Hello?
2: So we know.
0: A mess
1: tell
0: out
1: him
0: there.
1: I'm not here.
0: Yeah,
1: tell phones, him I'm not here.
0: Phones ringing, reporters are talking. This guy's trying to explain why the freeway's closed.
6: He's in the can. Call back.
0: It's a mess.
2: So we know that right now.
0: It's closed.
2: Working on getting all the equipment that we need is going to take.
0: Somebody's got to get that phone, man.
2: Equipment that we need is going to take some time. So
0: what equipment do they need?
2: So. We're putting that action in place tonight. We're planning on drafting that water out tonight.
0: I don't know what that means, drafting it out. That means pulling the water out? Is that what that means? Has anybody ever heard that term before?
1: I've heard draining it out.
0: Yeah.
1: I don't know about water, drafting it out.
0: You should use terms that idiots like me, you know, know. We're pulling it out. Going to pull it.
2: Our goal is at the latest to have
0: the freeway totally open by 6:50.
2: First thing in the
0: morning. In 7 minutes.
2: First thing in the morning.
0: Oh, no.
1: Okay, drafting water is the process of using a fire engine's pump to create a vacuum, pulling water from a static source.
0: Okay, all right. Well, we learned something here with these guys.
2: First thing in the morning.
0: First thing in the morning, bub. I don't know. Look, I respect what you do for a living. We got to go. We got places to go. Let's open this freeway up.
2: Be having the capability to evaluate the tunnel.
0: The tunnel's fine, man. Tunnel's been there for a long time. It's going to be there for longer than all of us. All of us listening right now are going to be dead by the time that tunnel collapses.
2: And make sure that it's we can get in there because it's not going to be easy.
0: Yeah, the tunnel's fine, man.
2: After we dewater it, there's a lot of debris in there.
0: It's fine, lot of debris.
2: Man. It and covers and my really kind of fill.
0: Yeah, it covers the freeway, man.
2: And really kind of filthy mess debris. So we got to kind of work through that.
0: Right, and then we got to find homes for the homeless
2: that are
0: displaced.
2: We're going to look at using all the technology possible to make that happen. That's including drones, robots.
0: Yeah, but the robot said, screw it. They brought the robot in. He said, nah, I'm not into this. Look, you know, you humans created this. I'm going to sit on the sidelines here and let you guys fiddle with this. A mess.
3: Nope. Backs away. Nope. Nope. Yeah. Nope.
0: We're going to get a drone in there. Who's got that skill to fire a drone and 10 by 10 and get that out safely? Nah, that's done. Then we got this whale. Who just beached himself. I get it, right? He's done, too. Everybody's done. All right, we're live on KFI. More now with Croge.
3: The man from El Monte has been sentenced to 15 months in prison for his past, his part in smuggling up to $200 million worth of counterfeit goods through the ports of L.A. and Long Beach. Students at Beverly Hills High School are bringing back the school paper. Beverly Highlights has not been in print for nearly a decade. We'll check those freeways next.
0: All right, let's get out to Morongo where, you know, you can go out there and not worry about any of this traffic and the stuff that we all have to deal with on a daily basis here in L.A. So treat mom like the queen that she is with the sparkling wine brunch. Yeah, get mom loaded out there and then you can hit the casino. So it's going to be in the ballroom. Amazing foods, a special gift, and live music. Mother's Day. Isn't that this Sunday? Isn't this Sunday Mother's Day? I think it is, yeah.
1: Yeah.
0: 11 a.m. until 1 p.m. Melt mom's stress away with a spa day at Sage Spa, the calming massage, age-defying glow wrap, and a glass of champagne. Oh, whoa. She had wine before. Now she's got champagne. Oh, she's going to feel nice. Also, show mom a special weekend with a casita. Oh, man. Mom's, you're getting loading up here with mom. Because mom deserves her own private plunge pool. So book before they sell out. And win mom or yourself a cruise on a pontoon boat. Is it Manitou? Manitou. Manitou. Manitou. What is it?

0: high-speed rail fraud a secret. All the spending, the audits, a secret. We can't know. That's tomorrow in the 5 o'clock hour on the John Cobalt Show.
1: KFI AM 640. It is the Conway Show. The Lakers were a 15.5 point underdog. And let's see what the score is here. 16, they're down by 17 points. So unless the Lakers make a huge comeback here, they will go down by 15.5 or more. No, right now it's 14.5. It's a 14-point game right now. Lakers are down by 14. So they could do it. They could do it. If you bet the Lakers, all they have to do is lose by less than 15.5 points. And that's possible. It's quite possible. So go Lakers. No, don't lose by more than 15. All right, let's talk about the crime, Fairfax area, and then Irvine and Beverly Wood. Let's start with Beverly Wood. Another crime in Beverly Wood, which is horrible.
2: It's believed there is another suspect that is still on the loose. And what we've noticed with these recent break-ins, these thieves, these suspects, they're quite brazen. The home that this happened at, it does have a security.
1: Here we go. Everything is right with this home. Security, dogs, bars, lights, cameras, all that stuff. And these guys don't care.
2: A security camera, yep. It has gating, it's yep. fenced off, and there are security patrols in this neighborhood, and they still broke in. And wow. We do have some video we can show you.
1: It makes nobody feel safe. Nobody in L.A. feels like when they go to sleep, they'll be safe tonight. Nobody.
2: And show you from overnight. You can see a large police presence here when this all happened. You can also see a helicopter searching the area. There was a bent screen on a window on the second floor of the property.
1: Yeah, you see that? They're coming in through the second floor now. So if you have a ladder, you do your own tree trimming or, you get on the roof and clean it off. You clean the gutters out yourself. You have a 10, 20-foot ladder. You got to make sure that ladder is locked up if it's in the backyard or on the side of the garage. Lock it up with a chain and a padlock so it's more difficult for these guys to use your ladder to rob your home.
2: The floor of the property, and as I said,
1: go out tonight and go to Home Depot, go to Lowe's, go to Walmart or Target, wherever you shop. I don't know where you go. And get yourself a chain and a padlock and lock that ladder up. Don't be embarrassed when they come and invade your home and use your ladder to get up to the second floor.
2: The floor of the property, and as I said, they do have cameras here. Investigators were also out here dusting for fingerprints.
1: They had everything. Cameras, windows, screens, doors, locks, lights, bushes, shrubbery, gates, fence, patrol on the streets, and still these guys didn't care.
2: Now, what we know so far is this happened around 11:30 last night. The home is located on the 1500 block of Rexford Drive.
1: All right, 1500 block of Rexford Drive? Those are all $1, $2, $3, $4 million homes.
2: The LAPD says it appears multiple people were inside the home, including children, when possibly two suspects began banging on a door and tampering with a door handle. The LAPD believes the suspects did get inside the home, and a resident called for help, with reports saying they locked themselves inside a room. The LAPD tells us one person was taken into custody, and you can see several officers around what looks like a young man near a patrol vehicle. Authorities say they think there is at least one outstanding suspect, though there isn't a suspect description at this time. It's also not known if any valuables were taken. Authorities tell us back here live that it does not appear anyone was injured in this incident, but definitely a scary situation for that family. If you know anything, you're encouraged to contact the LAPD. Reporting live here in Beverly Wood, I'm Erin Meyer.
1: Okay, Beverly Wood, that's one of them. And then another one in the Fairfax District.
3: One longtime business owner says that break-ins are a part of doing business nowadays. He says things are typically fine during the day, but get dicey at night, and there's typically little to no security or police patrols.
1: That's him coming into the house. The comedy entrance. It sounds like he's falling over, pails of water.
3: Two thieves wearing hoodies and bandanas to cover their faces, targeting at least five small businesses overnight, all of them on or near the popular Melrose Avenue.
1: Yeah, Melrose is tough at night. It is scary out there at night. Street lights are

0: dark. Weirdos are out there, and people are coming into your home.
1: Milk Dessert Shop, Nail Bay Salon, Lala's Argentine Grill, and Bao Dim Sum House.
0: All robbed.
1: Are all left cleaning up the debris.
2: Oh, this has to be fixed once and for all.
1: Each time, it's the same MO. Shatter the glass doors or kick them in. Beeline for the cash register, grab as many tablets, computers, and cash as they can, and split in less than 2 minutes. But this time, things didn't go as planned.
0: Uh-oh. Maybe the cops got out there pretty quickly.
3: The Los Angeles Police Department.
0: Oh, boy. That's not what these guys wanted to hear. LAPD's out there.
3: The Los Angeles Police Department. Anyone inside 7229, come out with your hands up.
1: One of the two criminals was caught in the act. His loot seized and returned to business owners thanks to a blaring alarm and a quick police response time. The second person apparently slipped through the cracks.
4: So we ask them why they do what they do, and they say it's just an easy target. You shatter the glass, you're in and out. No barred windows.
0: Another comedy entrance.
4: No barred windows, no security systems in place, and they're out.
2: This is getting worse and worse.
1: Horacio Wessler is the owner of Lala's. He's been hit 4 times in 18 months.
0: God almighty. How do you stay in business in L.A.? 4 times in the last year and a half, this guy's had his business broken into.
2: Somebody asked me, when is it going to be too much?
0: Okay, that's me. That's I'm on KFI 6 to 10 every night, and I'm asking you. I've been asking for years. When is it going to be enough? When is this going to, you know, when are you going to shut down here and move to a different town?
2: Somebody asked me, when is it going to be too much? It is already too much, but we have to continue staying in business because there's many families that count on the restaurant.
1: And one of these businesses says it is trying to save up to install a metal gate, but these can cost several $1,000s. Police say thieves are targeting places with glass doors and windows, and they recommend any kind of a bar, or even better is an anti-shatter film, which is a really good deterrent. That's the latest from the Fairfax District. I'm Rachel Menatoff. John Sam, back to you.
5: All right, Rachel, thank you.
0: Yeah, but even with an anti-shatter film, that's going to cost you a lot of money to replace the window, because the window's still going to break, but they won't be able to get in as easily. But I don't know what the answer is. It's been going on way, way too long. All right, we do have something cool happening right before 9 o'clock. Let me look at, okay, yeah, in 59 minutes. So 1 hour from now, just before 9 o'clock, it's just before 8, we have a Starlink rocket blasting off out of Vandenberg. So you'll be able to see it if you look west, northwest, in 59 minutes and 21 seconds. So we'll keep you up to date on that. If there's a delay, we'll tell you. If it goes, is there, yeah, looks like you'll be able to see it, at least in the valley. It doesn't look like there's a lot of clouds. I'm looking outside right now. A few clouds, but it should be visible. So that rocket blasting off right before 9 o'clock tonight, 58 minutes from right now. 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
7: It's a good thing. It's a good thing. I'm Michael Crozier, live from the KFI 24-hour newsroom. Defense Secretary Pete Hegseth says Project Freedom in the Strait of Hormuz is a humanitarian mission separate from Operation Epic Fury.
8: We prefer this to be a peaceful operation, but are locked and loaded to defend our people, our ships, our aircraft, and this mission without hesitation.
7: He's calling on Iran to let innocent ships pass freely.
8: These international waters belong to all nations, not to Iran to tax, toll, or control.
7: The Joint Chiefs Chairman says more than 22,000 mariners on more than 1,500 ships are stuck in the Persian Gulf. LA Mayor Bass and Councilwoman Nithya Raman, both running for mayor, have debated this evening in Sherman Oaks ahead of another debate with fellow candidate Spencer Pratt for a televised debate tomorrow.
9: It comes with 4 weeks to go until primary election day, and with polls showing many voters remain undecided. Polls also show many voters have an unfavorable view of Mayor Bass. The candidates are expected to debate on several issues, including public safety and homelessness. Daniel Martindale, KFI News.
7: And the California governor primary debate has just ended on CNN. Tom Steyer's turned his attention to the top polling Democrat in the California governor race.
5: In a new ad campaign, the Democrat is not pulling any punches. Steyer released the ad focused on fellow Democrat Javier Becerra and his explanation of the indictment of his former campaign manager, who's accused of stealing money from him. The ad focuses on how much Becerra knew about the plot to steal the money from a dormant state campaign account to the tune of $250,000. A new poll shows Becerra leading Steyer in the race for governor, but they're both behind Republican Steve Hilton. Jason Campadonia, KFI News.
7: Lawmakers in several southern states are meeting this week to consider redistricting plans in response to a Supreme Court ruling that weakened the Voting Rights Act. Republican Alabama Governor Kay Ivey called lawmakers into a special session yesterday, which could mean a new date for congressional primaries. Tennessee Republican Governor Bill Lee announced the special session to redraw that state's U.S. House districts, and lawmakers in Louisiana are also redrawing their districts. New research shows banning cell phones in schools has an upside for students, but it is not a cure-all.
10: The good news, banning cell phones in schools can improve mental well-being, but the nonprofit National Bureau of Economic Research found no improvement in test scores or attendance. Researchers looked at thousands of schools and found that grades and attendance have not improved following cell phone bans. About two-thirds of the states have passed laws that limit cell phone use in schools. I'm Rory O'Neill.
7: President Trump has ruffled some feathers with a joke he made during a small business summit at the White House. He was speaking to small business owners yesterday about certain deductions and bonus depreciations included in last year's One Big Beautiful Bill Act.
11: It's the right thing. And this way, when I get out of office in, let's say, 8 or 9 years from now, I'll be able to use it myself.
7: People on social media complain President Trump plans on illegally extending his term in office. One person wrote, "This is not a joke. I don't find it funny." We'll take a look at the 57 freeway next.
0: All right, let's talk about advanced hair. 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
7: Southland weather from KFI, some clouds, some fog coming in tonight, lows above 40 degrees, should all clear up tomorrow and a little warmer, about 5 degrees in most places, above 60 at the beaches, mid-70s, Metro LA, Orange County, close to 90 out there near Palm Springs, close to 70, San Fernando Valley, around 80 in the Antelope Valley, 5 to 10 degrees hotter on Thursday and a little more heat by the weekend. Right now, 60 in Dana Point, 64 at Anaheim, 58 in Diamond Bars, 69 in Simi Valley. There's a crash in Anaheim.
12: On the southbound side of the 57 at Ball Road, it's the right lane that's blocked, and delays are backing up. It's just kind of crowded away from Lincoln. Also in Anaheim, this is the 91 eastbound before Brookhurst. This crash is blocking the right lane, slowing you down from Knott Avenue. Sylmar, the 210 westbound remains closed from McClay to Polk Street. If you're on the 210 west, you'll be diverted off at McClay. And a lot of people taking the 118 westbound between the 210 and the 5 to reconnect with the 5. That 5 northbound, we're looking at some heavy traffic. It's thinning out, but it's still slow from that 170 merge. And the 405 northbound loads up from the 118 to the 5 merge in Sylmar. With Southern California's most accurate traffic reports, I'm Angel Martinez.
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0: 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It's Conway Show. The Lakers are down by 18 with about 30 seconds left. So if you bet the Lakers and you got 15 and a half points, it didn't work out. No, 8 seconds left. So that's going to be the final score. Lakers 90, Oklahoma 108. So if you bet the Lakers and you took that 15 and a half points, you got hammered at the end. With about a minute left, they hit a three-pointer that destroyed your bet, wiped you out. And I've been there before. On the losing end of that bet with a three-pointer, and it just breaks your heart. It devastates you. 90 to 108, 18-point loss, and the spread was 15 and a half. Sucks. It sucks. I know it. I've been there way, way too many times. You just got your peach rinsed on this game. So there you go. And you thought you had it the whole game. You know, 15 and a half points. They were up by 7. Lakers scored the first 7 points of this game. So before Oklahoma even scored a point, you were up by 22 and a half points. Easy street, right? Up by 22 and a half. How could you possibly lose? You did. You did. And because they got outscored radically after the first 7 points. All right. So the Lakers are down 1-0. In the NBA playoffs. All right, Irvine, Bellio, you live in Irvine, very safe community. Do you feel safe at night? I bet you do.
17: I feel very safe.
0: Yeah, because yes. John will protect you.
17: He does protect me. That's and right. My baby boys, too.
0: So if John hears something around the house at night, does he push you out of bed or does he go check?
17: He checks normally.
0: He checks.
17: Yeah.
0: Normally?
17: Well, sometimes, you know.
0: You take turns?
17: Well, sometimes I'm up way later than he is.
0: Oh, I see. So. Okay. But you live in a very safe community.
17: I do. There's no issues.
0: Yeah. Okay. Good for you. All right. But there are. What'd you do? Oh, knock on wood. Okay. there is some crime, though, in Irvine. A man in his 80s lost tens of thousands of dollars in a scam. And Bellio, I think this happened at your clothing store. Aren't you a Kohl's gal?
17: I am a Kohl's gal.
0: Yeah. Do you collect the Kohl's bucks?
17: Yeah, I use Kohl's cash.
0: Yeah, Kohl's cash.
17: Absolutely.
0: And it drives me crazy when I have Kohl's cash and it expires.
17: That happens to me all the time.
0: Yeah. It's all the time. Because they give you like 15 days.
17: Yeah, well, and you can't use it while, you know, right away. You got to wait, which is how they get you.
0: That's right.
17: Because then you forget.
0: Right. And you go back. And it's expired.
17: This expired yesterday.
0: And they'll tell you that loudly. Yeah. You know, expired, expired. They're going through your cash. Expired, expired.
17: That's right.
0: Christ, I didn't think this could get any more humiliating, being at the store and then having the cashier tell me that all my coupons are expired. God, that's a low in life, isn't it?
17: Yeah, I love it.
0: He'd live it.
18: The man was told he was being...
0: All right, this is serious, though. This guy, this old guy in his 80s, he reached 80s. And he got worked for tens of thousands of dollars.
18: The man was told he was being investigated for a crime he did not commit. And before he knew it, he was withdrawing $25,000 and handing it over to a stranger.
19: Some of the stuff that seems common sense to us just is new to them.
0: That's right. That's right. Older people, you know, they get foggy and they don't understand what's going on. And they're They're easy targets.
18: That's this man's message after his father fell victim to a new scam in Irvine. He's asked to remain anonymous after his family's personal data was breached, but says what happened less than 2 weeks ago has left a lasting impact.
19: Lack of trust right now and a little bit of paranoia.
18: It started with a text message to his 80-year-old father claiming to be from Apple, saying there was a suspicious Apple Pay charge, encouraging him to call a phone number. He did and was told his identity had been stolen, and making matters worse, his account was used to buy illegal drugs and firearms.
19: Wow. They transferred him to somebody who was from alcohol, tobacco, and firearms. He used an officer's name that has a LinkedIn profile. He's actually an associate director at the ATF.
18: He eventually hung up, but the phone rang again, and the caller ID said Irvine Police.
19: Which happened to be the actual phone number for the Irvine Police.
0: Yeah, I don't know how they do that, but that's scary. You don't. He thought that phone number, obviously it's the phone number of Irvine cops, and thought it was coming from the police department.
19: And this person was claiming to be the chief of police, encouraging the victim to cooperate with the ATF, paying a $25,000 fine.
18: So while staying on the phone with the scammer for hours, he went to the bank and withdrew $25,000.
0: Wow, man, oh man. And this guy didn't like call his son or his, neighbor and say, hey, does this sound right?
18: He put the cash in a shoebox, wrapped it in duct tape, and drove to a shopping center parking lot, handing it over to a stranger who met him there.
19: This could be as...
0: Yeah, this was at Kohl's, I think.
19: Innocent as a Uber driver picking up a delivery. But what's not uncommon is many times the courier will send it to another courier, and then four other couriers later, it finally reaches its destination.
18: So far, no arrests have been made, but police are still investigating. But the chances of him getting his money back...
19: It's very difficult in this case.
18: Police are encouraging families to speak to their loved ones about scams, because although the red flags may be clear to some, the most vulnerable in our community continue to be targeted.
19: They should be brought to justice.
18: And police emphasize they would never...
0: Brought to justice?
19: They should be brought to justice.
0: Be shot is what they should be.
18: And police emphasize they would never call you and tell you that you owe them money. It is always okay to hang up the phone, go to the official website for the department or agency that's calling you, and call them back with the phone number listed on their website. Reporting live in Irvine, Bianca Bono, ABC 7 Eyewitness News.
0: Man, oh man, it's unbelievable. You know, just the crime that's going on in Southern California and how many things you have to avoid and all the precautions you have to take every day. You're just, trying to get to the evening to get a meal and go to bed where you didn't get attacked by somebody or some scam or somebody breaking into your home. It's unbelievable, that this is happening. Every day we do stories about crime on this station. Every day. But years ago, we'd do one a week with something like this. Now it's every single day. All right, the freeways update. 110 still closed, northbound in San Pedro, and the 210, I'm looking at a map right now, that's closed as well. Angel, are you hearing any kind of relief? Is anything going on?
12: I keep checking in with the highway patrol, and the updates remain the same. I'm diverted off at McClay until further notice.
0: Is that in Sylmar or the 110?
12: Oh, this one is the 210 freeway 210, okay. In Sylmar.
0: 210 yeah. In Sylmar. That's yeah. Closed.
12: And same with San Pedro. 110 northbound says it remains off limits between Gaffey and Harry Bridges.
0: All right. So two major freeways closed all day.
12: That's right. It's the northbound lanes on the 110. Southbound is open.
0: All right. That is unreal. All right. We'll have updates all night long for you here. See what your commute's like in the morning with the 110 freeway. My guess is they'll probably open it up. They'll get in there and realize there's no structural damage and open that sucker up. All right, we're live on KFI AM 640. More news now with Crozier.
7: Debates in the races for mayor of LA and governor of California have taken place this evening, with both of those races having another debate tomorrow. Elected officials and community leaders in Chicago are demanding Walgreens change the decision to shut down a store on the south side, saying it will impact local seniors in need of medication. We're going to check the 110 freeway next.
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7: From your Toyota Dealers Traffic Center, we make it easy. 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
12: We were just mentioning that northbound side of the 110 freeway remains closed between Gaffey and Harry Bridges. Southbound is open, but northbound still off limits. Now out to Sylmar with the 210 westbound remaining closed. They're diverting you off at McClay. It shut down through Polk, so you can't travel through that stretch. Everyone's taking the 118 westbound to connect with the 5, and that's a little busy right now, but nothing major. 5 northbound, still pretty busy. This is backing up away from Sheldon as you continue to where the 210 meets the 5. With Southern California's most accurate traffic reports, I'm Angel Martinez.
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1: 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Well, today it's the robots are coming. It's a growing fleet of delivery bots spreading all over Los Angeles. That's coming up tomorrow morning after 8 o'clock on the next Bill Handel Show.
0: KFI AM 640's Conway Show. We have a rocket that's going to launch out of Vandenberg, and it's going to be 37 minutes from now. 37 minutes. So it's going to go off at, I don't know, at 57. So, yeah, we got about 37, 38 minutes. And so far, they haven't changed that time, so you might be able to see it. If there's no clouds, you can see it look west, northwest, and it's pretty cool to see. I think it's too late. The sun's already gone down, so it's probably too late to get the big vapor trail. But maybe, I don't know, maybe that's possible. 210 is still closed. The 110 is still closed. And there's no real time for either one of them to open up. So it's been a long day for a lot of people trying to get home and around. Whenever we have two major freeways closed, the other ones pile up and you pull your hair out. All right, millions of thermos jars. Maybe you've got one at home. They are being recalled. Let's find out what's going on and which ones you have to either take back or throw out.
2: And now moving on to thermos. They're recalling more than 8 million of their jars and bottles after several people using the product suffered permanent vision loss. Wow. The recall includes nearly 6 million stainless King food jars and 2 million Sportsman food and beverage bottles.
0: Okay, did you hear that? Listen carefully if you have one of these at home. Here they are again.
2: The recall includes nearly 6 million stainless King food jars.
0: Stainless King?
2: Stainless King food jars. All right. And 2 million Sportsman food and beverage bottles due to a malfunction. These containers are missing pressure relief functions in their stoppers. Perishable food and drinks stored in the containers can cause the stopper to forcefully eject when open. More than 27 people have been injured, and 3 have been permanently blinded. Customers are advised to stop using these units immediately and contact Thermos for a replacement or a refund.
0: What a nightmare for them. How about the guy just using his Thermos and now he's blind? You know, talk about, you know, the unluckiest man in the world. He just was using a Thermos and now his sight is gone. Yeah, you imagine how angry you would be, how pissed you would be, and how unlucky you would consider yourself. That's the worst, the absolute worst. All right, let's talk about this, something a little lighter here. The Rolling Stones, they're going to release new music. Is that possible?
3: There is new music on the way from Rolling Stones. Today, the longtime rockers announced their new studio album. It's called Foreign Tongues.
0: All right, here we go. Here's a sample for you.
4: I heard you singing yesterday. I thought it was brilliant. I'm telling you.
0: Is there going to be a guy talking over it? Is that where they are? They're like old enough where a guy just talks over the music?
5: Well, you recorded this and about 14 days ago.
6: His voice sounds better than ever.
4: Down that rough, that twisted road. I heard you singing yesterday. I thought it was brilliant. I'm telling you.
3: Foreign Tongues will include 14 tracks. Two songs on the album, In the Stars and Rough and Twisted, were released digitally today. The whole album is due out July 10th. Among the guest artists on it, Paul McCartney, Steve Winwood, Robert Smith of The Cure, and Red Hot Chili Peppers drummer Chad Smith. The Stones say their longtime drummer, Charlie Watts, is featured on the album in one of his final recording sessions done before his death in 2021.
0: People talking over that in the background. God almighty. All right, the streetlights might be have some repairs for you. L.A. homeowners face streetlight assessments. They're going to charge you more taxes, more fees to get these streetlights rolling.
8: From residential neighborhoods to major corridors, thousands of streetlights are going dark. Fixing the problem comes with a price tag, yep. And that cost may soon fall on homeowners.
0: Oh, great. More fees, more taxes.
7: It was a tough decision.
8: Some City of Los Angeles homeowners are receiving these ballots, asking them to vote on whether to approve an increase in their street lighting assessment. Ballots have already been mailed to more than 500,000 property owners across the city.
0: I bet a lot of homeowners are going to say no, that we've already paid for that and we're not giving any more money.
8: Randy Reichman supports it.
0: The what?
8: Randy Reichman supports it.
0: I thought that was Crozier. It's part of the story. I thought it was Crozier.
8: Randy Reichman supports it.
7: We walk the neighborhood at night. And we have, we feel more comfortable knowing that it's lit up.
8: The increases could average $144 a year and higher depending on the type and size of the property. If approved, the increase could generate about $125 million.
0: Yeah. And where is that going to go? To streetlights or to some other, NGO and guy is going to be off to on a cruise or, buying a house in the Bahamas?
7: My concern is that the money is appropriated with some sort of oversight, that we make sure that the dollar we are taxed is actually fixing somebody's streetlight somewhere.
0: Yeah, when has that ever happened in the past?
8: Susan Shelley is from the Howard Jarvis Taxpayers Association.
12: What are they background with that first guy?
0: What is it?
12: Was that an elephant in the background?
0: Let's see.
12: With that first guy?
0: Let me see here. Hold on.
7: My concern is that the money is appropriated with some sort of oversight, that we make sure that
0: some kind of bird. I think it's a peacock. Oh. It sounds like it. Yeah, it sounds like he's doing this at the zoo.
7: With some sort of oversight, that we make sure that the dollar we
0: some kind of rooster in the background. Yeah, rooster is complaining that the lights aren't coming on. Everyone's complaining.
7: We are taxed as actually fixing somebody's street light somewhere.
8: Susan Shelley is from the Howard Jarvis Taxpayers Association.
9: What are they prioritizing the budget to do? And why do they need more taxes for firefighters and more taxes for street lights and more taxes for everything that should be covered as a priority?
0: Right, because they misspent all of your money. All your tax dollars have gone to waste.
9: In the budget.
8: Los Angeles operates more than 220,000 streetlights. Officials say copper wire theft has surged by more than 1,200% over the past decade.
0: Well, why aren't other cities? Why doesn't Glendale and Burbank, Santa Monica, why don't they have problems with their streetlights? Why is it just L.A.?
8: The streetlight assessment has an increase since 1996, and supporters say this is essential.
7: We need the streetlights. We got to keep maintaining them. Continuing to fund it at 1996 levels just isn't going to work.
9: They are not addressing the crime and vandalism that's destroying the infrastructure. So this is a tax increase. It's going up 120% from the current streetlight assessment.
8: Wow. One thing to remember is this election is completely separate from the regular election and the regular ballot that people have already received. This one has to be returned in its own envelope, and it has to be received by June 2nd, or it does not count. I'm Carlos Grande, ABC 7 Eyewitness News.
0: All right, so another thing that you people who live in the city of L.A., you have to decide. I don't live in the city of L.A. Stefouche doesn't. Crozier does not. Bellio does not. I don't believe Angel does. I know she does not. And Richie, you don't live in the city of L.A., do you?
10: Santa Clarita.
0: That's not L.A. City. No, you're fine. So you got to decide. I don't think Santa Clarita is L.A. City, isn't it? I don't think it is. No. So if you live in the city of L.A., you got to decide whether you want to spend more money on streetlights. I know you've already paid a lot and the streetlights are out and there's no promise that they'll be fixed, but that's up to you. You move to LA and that's part of the fun of living in LA. Challenging. It's challenging to live in LA. Another challenge is coming in the mail on an increased tax. So you get to vote. You get to say yes or no. And if you say yes, maybe you'll have a couple more streetlights on. If you say no, I don't know what happens. I don't know how that works out. All right. But one of the reasons I left the city of L.A. is that it was poorly managed. But I think you guys know that by now. All right. We're live on KFI AM 640. More now with Crozier.
11: The city of L.A. has put up hundreds of signs declaring public spaces off limits to ice.
14: More than 450 of the signs are now posted across the city, including at Echo Park, MacArthur Park, libraries, and the L.A. Zoo. They say city property cannot be used as a staging area, processing location, or operations base for ice. The signs also have Mayor Karen Bass's name at the bottom, citing an executive directive she issued earlier this year. Federal authorities are pushing back, saying the signs mean nothing and have no real legal implications. The city hasn't said how much the signs cost taxpayers. Daniel Martindale, KFI News.
11: Man charged with raping a woman in Culver City's pleaded not guilty.
13: Alexander Schechter remains jailed on more than $1 million bail. The Los Angeles County District Attorney's Office believes he attacked the victim late last year. He was arrested earlier this year when he allegedly refused to let a UCLA student out of his car. He's facing a kidnapping charge in that case. The investigation into the 2026 kidnapping case led police to uncover evidence that was connected to the 2025 rape. Mark Mayfield, KFI News.
11: And landlords want to be paid for losses during the COVID-19 pandemic.
12: More than 1,500 landlords across the country are hoping to settle with the federal government over what they say are billions of dollars in losses due to the federal eviction moratorium in place for nearly a year during the pandemic. The lawsuit argues the eviction policy enacted by the Centers for Disease Control and Prevention violated the Fifth Amendment by unlawfully using the landlord's property without compensation. Lawyers for the plaintiffs are hoping to recoup as much as $1.5 billion. Deborah Mark, KFI News.
11: Patchy clouds, fog, cool temps tonight, slow, gradual clearing tomorrow by midday, and a little warmer and more warmth coming Thursday as we get to the weekend. Right now, Fullerton 64, Costa Mesa 62 degrees, something hits something in the land of Disney.
12: This is Anaheim on the 91 eastbound, just right between the 5 and Magnolia. That's an overturned big rig blocking the three right lanes, and delays are backing up away from Beach Boulevard. It's also starting to affect the connector lanes from the 5 south to the 91 east. That's backing up a little bit as well. Now in Sherman Oaks, a crash is cleared on the 405 northbound of Ventura Boulevard, and traffic's looking a lot better through that stretch. We're also checking out the closures out to Silmar with the 210 westbound still off limits. Traffic diverted off at McClay. It shut down through Polk. People are taking the 118 west to connect with the 5. And in San Pedro, the 110 northbound remains off limits between Gaffey and Harry Bridges. However, southbound's open with Southern California's most accurate traffic reports. I'm Angel Martinez.
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0: KFI AM 640, it's Conway Show, and we have a launch coming up from Vandenberg. I know, Angel, you're a big fan. Crozier, you're a take-it-or-leave-it kind of guy. Mm-hmm. Bellio, you're I don't know, you're a mystery. And Stefoosh, I think you could care less. Or am I wrong? Do you care less about the launch?
1: No, you're right.
0: Yeah.
2: You're wrong. I'm not a mystery.
0: Oh, you're not a mystery?
2: I'm not a mystery.
0: All right. What are you? Where do you stand?
2: I love them. I love them.
0: You love them?
2: Love them.
0: Okay. All right. So there's one coming up in 21 minutes from now at 8:57. So get out there and look at this sucker. Watch it blast off. It's taking the Starlink. I don't know what they're taking up there. What are they taking up there?
3: Starlinks, the satellites, yeah.
0: You know, that guy, is it Elon Musk? That's the satellite guy, right? The Starlink guy? He's going, once he gets all these suckers up there, and I think there's thousands up there already, he's going to have his own global cellular cell phone network. You know, right now it's just internet, but they can flip a switch and turn that into cell service. And you'll see a lot of these other companies like, bless you, Chris, like Verizon and T-Mobile and Spectrum. They're all going to scramble and lower their rates to try to keep you away from going with Starlink. It's going to change. I think it's going to change the way we pay for satellite or for cell service and internet service in the future. I think that Starlink is going to undermine a lot of these companies and dominate that service. That's just, you know, my guess. It's based on nothing, by the way. So there you go. All right. We got some more news here. Oscars. There's an Oscars AI ban. Let's find out what's going on with the Oscars and these awards.
4: Awards season may be months away, but new rules are already in place for AI actresses like this now famous Tilly Norwood.
0: All right. What's up with Tilly Norwood?
5: Can't you see? Enemy. It's the key.
4: Well, Tilly may have gone viral online, but she will not be getting an Oscar anytime soon. The Academy now laying out some rules.
0: Oh, they're not going to give it to fake people? Okay.
4: For the leading and supporting acting categories, saying only roles demonstrably performed by humans will be eligible.
6: They seem to be splitting hairs.
7: Here we are.
4: The same goes true for the writing categories, clarifying only human-authored scripts can be qualified for a nomination.
6: Seems like a good rule.
4: Huh? Yeah.
0: Yeah, it does seem like a good rule. Let's give awards to humans for a while. And then we can get into AI, but I think the humans should get them first.
2: What?
0: Yeah, I'm all human. I'm pro-human. Aren't you?
2: Well, yes.
0: Yeah. All right. Let's be pro-human on the show. All right. Delta is going to change their policy with snacks and food service on their planes.
8: Delta Airlines will no longer serve snacks.
0: What the F?
8: On certain flights, Delta announcing a service overhaul that will no longer include complimentary snacks or beverages on routes of 349 miles or shorter. That means
0: kind of an odd number. 349 miles, you get no snacks, but 358 miles, you get a roast. That's odd.
8: Some 450 daily flights will lose the service, including the LA to San Francisco route.
0: Oh, no snackage for you. Wait a minute. LA to San Francisco is more than 350 miles, isn't it? Isn't it like 450?
8: The new policy applies to only main cabin and comfort plus passengers. Those in first class will still...
0: Wait, what's the second class?
8: Plus passengers, those in...
0: Wait a minute, the plus passengers get snacks? Is that a weight thing?
8: The new policy applies to only main cabin and comfort plus passengers.
0: Comfort plus. Sorry. Sorry. I thought it was plus passengers.
8: And comfort plus passengers, those in first class will still enjoy their perks. The cutback begins on the 19th.
0: On Juneteenth or May 19th.
3: That's lame because Delta has some really good cookies.
0: Oh, they do?
3: Mm-hmm.
0: All right, we just got to fly further to get the cookies, you know? Oh, you got to go to Portland or Seattle. How often do you fly that you know the Delta's got good cookies? What's going on with you?
3: But I don't know.
0: Where do you fly to? You go to Utah?
3: Sometimes
0: you got a guy. I smell a guy. When you start talking flying and cookies, you got some lad. What's going on with you? Did you meet somebody? Did you meet a pension you liked?
2: Yeah, what's going on?
3: Well, I mean, you
1: it's
3: guys,
1: Gemini
3: stop,
1: season.
3: Stop
1: She's defrosting.
3: Yeah, it is Gemini season. Mm-hmm. Watch out.
0: Did you meet a pension? I mean, did you hook up with a guy with a pension?
3: No.
0: No?
3: No.
0: All right. By the way, how did your sale go over the weekend with your leisure wear?
3: Oh, Timmy, it was seriously
0: knocked
3: like
0: it out?
3: My knocked it out.
0: Really?
3: Yes, yes. Yeah, a lot of your listeners.
0: Oh, that's great.
3: A lot of listeners of your show came by.
0: They buy anything or they steal?
3: Yes. Well, no, most of them bought.
0: Really?
3: A couple of them like shoved some down their pants and tried to run away, but I got the lasso out and pulled them back in.
0: Yeah, I'm always leery about telling people where you're going to be selling your leisure wear. Because I think a significant amount of people who listen will probably try to steal your stuff.
3: No, nobody's ever tried to steal, but don't give them any ideas either. Knock on wood there.
0: Okay, I don't know. I always feel like they're telling criminals where to, you know, hit you.
3: I know. Oh, there's always armed security around everyone, so.
0: But you had a good day. Ideas. I mean, you had a good weekend, huh?
3: Yeah, yeah.
0: Oh, that's good.
3: It was a great day.
0: Excellent.
3: Yeah, it was excellent. Everything was great. You weren't kidding when you said, oh, it's going to be raining, because it was raining early that morning.
0: Oh, no.
3: But then, you know, when the show opened and started rolling, the clouds opened up and we had some sunshine and it was a beautiful day.
0: Are you one of those people who gets to know, like, your, you know, neighbors, like the guy that sells honey? The guy that has 3D post, you know, cards, greeting cards. There's another guy that's, you know, selling woodworks. You know, do you get to know your neighbors who are also selling their wares?
3: Oh, absolutely. Because, you know, we help each other out.
0: Yeah, it becomes a community.
3: Other.
0: And people are like, oh, those flip-flops are so great. And you're like, oh, I don't call them flip-flops, you know. And there's a little tension there.
3: Yeah. Yeah, I have to smack them around a little bit.
0: That's
3: They're
0: right.
3: not flip-flops.
0: Yeah, it's leisure wear I'm selling here. Damn it. All right.
3: Yeah, you meet some really interesting people. I mean, there was an artist next door to me that used to be the art director for Surfer Magazine. So,
0: oh, wow.
3: I mean, you never know who's going to be next to you. You meet a lot of great people.
0: Yeah, you know, I went to a farmer's market over the weekend it's in Sherman Oaks or Studio City. And there was an incredible artist there who was painting, and every one of his paintings looked like a photograph. It was so unbelievable.
3: Wow.
0: And I thought, wow, this guy's way too big and too good to be, you know, selling his stuff here. But maybe he's not. You know, maybe that's where he should be. But I think he's just starting out. He used to be a union guy in L.A., and then he was always an artist, and he became an artist. And I took his card, and I said, oh, mentioned on the air, and then I lost the card. I don't know what I do with it.
3: Oh, man.
0: I'll go back this weekend. I'll find that guy. Also, okay. I got to say hi to Tracy. I was at Philly's Best today, and she was behind me, and she goes, ding dong. And I'm like, oh, all right. This lady listens to the show, or else, you know, she's crazy. Could be both. But so hi to Tracy, who's become a huge fan of Philly's Best in Burbank. So ding dong with that lady. All right, we are getting closer to this launch, and they are still on target. 12 minutes from now at 8:57, look west, northwest, and let's see this launch. Ding dong with this launch. Oh, God, that hurt.
1: Yeah.
0: Oh, man, sometimes pain in my throat. All right, we're live on KFI AM 640. God,
7: traffic at the end of the 110 freeway in San Pedro has been a mess because of a fire burning in a pedestrian tunnel under the freeway. That a bunch of Japanese, British, and American grenades have been found at a home in Thousand Oaks by the family of a World War II veteran who recently died. 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Crash in Anaheim.
3: This is involving a big rig that's on its side, 91 eastbound before Brookhurst. It's the three right lanes that are blocked, and that drive is loading up, getting away from Knott Avenue. Also, closure's still in effect. Starting in San Pedro, it's the 110 northbound Gaffey to Harry Bridges, all lanes northbound are off limits. Southbound's open, so you're cool heading into San Pedro. But Sylmar, the 210 westbound, also off limits. Shut down at McClay through Polk. They'll divert you off of the freeway at McClay. The 118 westbound is what a lot of people are using to hit the 5. And the 5 northbound remains a little crowded getting out of Pacoima as you make your way back towards where the 405 merges with the 5 in Sylmar. With Southern California's most accurate traffic reports, I'm Angel Martinez.
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0: Golly.
1: Because Buffalo Bills closed, yeah. Whiskey Pete's closed.
0: Yep.
1: And now Prim?
0: Prim Valley and the Flying J.
1: Oh, no.
0: Yep, all closed on July 4th.
1: Really?
0: Yeah.
1: Oh, that's terrible to do to people. You know, I was going to go out there for July 4th. But I love that area. I used to love, you know, going to Buffalo Bills.
0: God, how many people talk about, you know, on the way to Vegas, man. Yeah. That was the first stop.
1: I remember going to Vegas, and I was supposed to go for a weekend with, like, eight buddies. And some of us flew, some of us drove, but I drove alone because I like to, you know, come and go and not, you know.
0: Yeah, man.
1: Travel with, you know, somebody's talking for 4 hours. So I get to Whiskey Pete's and I start gambling Whiskey Pete's. I lose everything I came with and turned back and went home.
0: Didn't even go the rest of the way.
1: Didn't go to Vegas.
0: Was it Prima Donna there? Wasn't that?
1: Yeah. Well, that's what Prim is. It's short for that. It used to be the Prima Donna Hotel, and then they just called it Prim. And now it was right next to Whiskey Pete. And Whiskey Pete's was across the freeway.
0: What's the one that's a little further in?
1: Oh, that's done, too. That's gone, yeah, too.
0: That's been empty for a little while.
1: Yeah, that was
0: in... closer to the prison?
1: Yeah. That was in... God, what's the name of that town it was in? It was... it's my grandmother's name, too. I should know that. Gene. It was Gene, Nevada.
0: Right.
1: And that place was the saddest hotel in the world. It really was. But I used to love Buffalo Bills. You know, it was a cool hang.
0: Yeah.
1: And then it just, you know, disappeared. And I thought they were doing well. Every time I went in there, the place was filled.
0: At one point, that roller coaster was the fastest, the tallest in the world.
1: I like that roller coaster. Unless you get a room next to it. And then you try to sleep in at 7:30, whang, every 8 minutes.
0: Did that one go through the hotel?
1: No, but it went about 4 feet from my window outside. So the whole room shook every 8 minutes.
0: Like Chicago with the L.
1: People screaming every 8 minutes. Ah! Oh, God almighty. How am I going to get any sleep? All right. We got a lot of requests for this song. Everybody wants to hear it. Mark Thompson was thrilled with it. And I said, all right, maybe we'll go ahead and play it. Bob Krause. Oh, that's my phone going off. That's my warning that the launch is about to happen. Launch, 4 minutes, 9 seconds. So get out and maybe pull over if you're on the freeway or something. West, Northwest, check it out. I think you're going to enjoy the launch. But everybody wants to hear the song, so I said, okay, we'll play it before we get the hell out of here. It is Bob Krause's work. The guy's a genius and wrote the perfect song for this show.

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2: Who's Mark? They want to switch up. I'm Michael Crozier, live from the KFI 24-hour newsroom. L.A. County's district attorney and the union that represents rank-and-file cops said they want to replace L.A.'s city attorney.
3: County DA Nathan Hochman and the L.A. Police Protective League have hit city attorney Heidi Feldstein Soto with what the L.A. Times calls a stinging rebuke and endorsed Deputy DA John McKinney. The league rescinded its endorsement of Feldstein Soto, and Hochman said that office desperately needs an experienced litigator like McKinney, who's a political ally. Their gripes against her include not properly informing officials of a data breach, mishandling civil cases with huge payouts, and using her office for personal vendettas in lawsuits, which she denies. Mark Rauner, KFI News.
2: The mayor of San Francisco has druggies on the run.
4: Mayor Daniel Lurie has recently focused law enforcement on San Francisco's open-air drug markets. The new numbers show that law enforcement has caused a sharp rise in arrests and citations for low-level drug crimes, so much so that the first 4 months of this year have already surpassed every full year from 2018 to 2024. While low-level offenders are getting caught, the number of drug dealers getting busted remains low. City says those crimes involve much more legwork than just catching someone red-handed. Jason Campidonia, KFI News.
2: A Republican state senator and other legislators urging the California Air Resources Board, or CARB, to make affordability as much of a priority as cutting greenhouse gas.
5: If we want to meet our climate goals, we all agree we need reliable, affordable energy. And this program and how we implement it is going to matter, not just for the next few years, but for the next decade.
2: Senator Suzette Martinez Valladares of Santa Clarita and others have sent a formal letter to CARB as it finalizes cap and invest rulemaking by May 28th. They say affordability is not a secondary concern in any regulations. Former New York City Mayor Rudy Giuliani's come out of a previously unreported coma.
6: We knew that Giuliani was hospitalized for pneumonia over the weekend and had been on a ventilator for a time. What we did not know was that the former New York City mayor had been comatose and had received last rites. Ted Goodman, his spokesman, revealed that on X Monday night, saying Giuliani is talking and alert post-coma. Earlier, Goodman said that Giuliani had been diagnosed with restrictive airway disease following his exposure to toxins at Ground Zero after the 9/11 terror attacks on America. I'm Sarah Lee Kessler.
2: And if you don't have 2026 World Cup tickets, you can still watch the matches with a lot of fans.
7: L.A. Mayor Bass has announced more than 100 watch parties are planned at rec centers and parks across L.A. Fans will watch matches on large LED screens and participate in soccer clinics and activities that celebrate all 48 nations competing in the tournament. The L.A. World Cup host committee also announced plans for 10 official fan zones at the original Farmers Market, Union Station, Venice Beach, downtown Burbank, and other locations. They'll feature live match viewing, food, and entertainment from June 18th to July 19th. Amy King, KFI News.
2: Southland weather from KFI. Some clouds are going to move in tonight. Some fog through the night as well. Lows above 40 degrees, so cool. It should all gradually clear up tomorrow by midday. Sunny skies for the most part and about 5 degrees warmer. Highs above 60 at the beaches, mid-70s, Metro LA, Orange County. Close to 90 out there near Palm Springs. Close to 70, San Fernando Valley. Around 80 in the Antelope Valley. High desert. 5 to 10 degrees hotter on Thursday and a little bit more heat through the weekend. Right now, Lake Forest 64, Westminster 62, Claremont 55, Santa Clarita 58 degrees. Let's head out to Castaic.
8: The area of concern is on the 5 northbound after Teplin Highway. This crash in the center lane. Expect delays from Lake Hughes Road and the ongoing situations, which Angel has been covering all evening. We're looking at that sig alert on the 210 Sylmar area. That westbound side closed from McClay to Polk. Ongoing police activity, so traffic being diverted off at McClay. This is also impacting, of course, the 118 East connector to the 210 West. That's blocked as well. So this will hopefully get cleared up soon. We'll keep you posted. Now, the other situation that's happening in Anaheim, this is on the 91 East before Brookhurst. Three right lanes are currently blocked due to a big rig on its side. So the good news here is cameras are showing me that a big rig tow truck is on the scene. So hopefully this will clear up soon. But you are looking at delays from at least the 5. Calabasas 101 South before Las Virgenes. Debris blocking the two middle lanes, it looks like, slow from Lost Hills. With Southern California's most accurate traffic reports, I'm Nancy Hernandez.
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0: 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Ding dong with you.
1: All right, let's talk about the Olympics. They canceled them, so they're not coming to L.A. anymore, which is kind of a bummer. Is that what you said, Kate? They canceled the Olympics? Wow, okay, that's big news. That's more in the sporting world. But there's not enough security. LAPD, the chief, Chief McDonald says, there's not enough security. We don't have enough cops for the Olympics. And that's it. That's a major, major deal. You've got to keep these Olympics safe. And when the chief of police says we don't have enough cops, he means it. We need more cops.
2: There are deep concerns this afternoon about the ability of law enforcement to keep the millions of people who will attend the Summer Olympics in 2028 in Southern California safe. During a city council budget hearing,
1: Is that number right? Do millions of people come in for the Olympics? I think that number's high. I don't know. Millions seems like a lot. Millions screams to me 3 or 4 million. I don't know.
2: During a city council budget hearing, Chief Jim McDonald warned LAPD is facing a massive funding gap for the Olympics again in 2028. And he warns that without specific city funding, the department will be stretched past its breaking point to protect both visitors and locals.
1: Yeah, may need the sheriff. May need Sheriff Luna to step in and throw some guys and gals into those venues.
2: Although federal authorities will take on a larger share of security.
1: Okay. All right. The feds will be here. That's cool, right? Get the feds working.
2: Because the games are designated a national special event, Chief McDonald said there will still be a security shortfall.
3: The $1 billion budget is for all agencies involved in the Olympics, not just the LAPD, and will be restricted primarily to police officer overtime. LA 28 confirmed that they have zero police or public safety budget.
1: What?
3: LA 28 confirmed that they have zero police or public safety budget.
1: How does the Olympic Committee have zero in the coffers for protection, for cops?
3: And while they do have a security budget, it doesn't cover law enforcement.
1: Oh, God. Why can't anything be simple in LA? Why do we always have to struggle? You know, why do we have to struggle to keep the street lights on, to keep the streets paved, to keep, people housed? We always seem to be struggling as a city. And I don't understand why. You know, most people live in L.A. are pretty cool with being taxed if they see that their tax dollars are going to, you know, good programs. But everybody's broke. The city of L.A. is broke. The county of L.A. is broke. The state's broke. Broke, broke, broke, broke, broke. Everybody's broke. And I don't know where all the money's going, but we never seem to do anything easy in this city. Nothing ever comes and just, you know, like water off a duck's back. Remember when the fires happened last January? You know, there were a lot of people lost their homes, and you would think, okay, the city is going to make it easy for people to rebuild. Everybody was saying that. The mayor was saying that. The president said it. The vice president, the governor, the supervisors, the LA City Council, everybody said, we're going to make it easy for you to rebuild. Ask anybody who's rebuilding how easy it is. Ask them if that promise was kept. It was not.
2: In a statement, a spokesperson for LA 28 said, we will continue to work with our partners at the federal, state, and local levels, including the city of LA, to ensure a safe, secure, and successful games.
1: All right. I hope so. I hope so. Hey, Belia, was that our buddy Sam over there at KTLA?
4: Yes.
1: Yeah, okay. All right.
4: Yes, that was John's girl.
1: Who's John? Oh, your husband's girlfriend.
4: He wishes.
1: Wait, what's that story again? That they went out or something? Or?
4: No, they didn't go out. I met Sam and John met Sam at Gary and Shannon's remote, and John talked to her for a really long time, yeah, and was like, oh, she just reminded me so much of you.
1: Touchdown to get out of that conversation.
4: I took it as a huge compliment. I'm like, really? Oh, thank you.
1: So great.
4: It was very smooth on his part.
1: Does he know how to play?
4: Just estimates suggest that a minimum of 1 to 1.5 million domestic and international visitors will come to L.A. for the 2028 Summer Olympics.
1: Okay, well, so welcome. Millions. I hope we don't kill them or rape them or steal from them or, you know, spray paint them or tie them up or cut their, you know, whatever is off. I don't know. I hope we behave when the Olympics come to town. Because, you know, my mom always said this, and I think people, all over the world think the same thing. When when you go to see the world sees you. So the world's coming here to see us. And a lot of people, it'll be their very first time to Los Angeles. And we've got to be on our best behavior. This happened to me at the track. I went to the track today. And it was a complete disaster. I go to the track. I get there. And I reach into my pocket to take out money to bet. And I got no money on me. I forgot my money at home. And the reason why I forgot my money at home is Wednesday night is trash night. I take the trash cans out on Wednesday night. And because I have to walk down an alley, I take all my money out in case I get mugged. They're not going to get the $200 or $300 that I'm carrying with me. Sad, but that's what I do. So I get to the track and I got to go to the ATM to get money out. And I'm at the ATM and my buddy out there, Jeff, he's smoking a cigarette inside, by the way. You know, one of those old school guys that you know doesn't really know the rules. And he goes, hey, Conway, a little early, you get the ATM, huh? After the first race, you're out? I said, F off. And then I couldn't get any money out of the ATM. He goes, you can't get a 20 out of that ATM? I haven't been working in radio for 30 straight years. You can't get any money, huh? What's going on with you? And I said, no. I said, F off again, because yesterday evening after work, I took out some money out of my ATM, and I have a max on it. I have a $300 max that I did that for a reason, so I wouldn't spend, you know, money when I'm drunk and gambling. And I already reached that max, so I couldn't get money out. So I'm at the track, broke. And so I'm just sitting there observing people. I'm going to stay for a while, then I was going to go home. And I saw this. There's a machine at the track where you can put money in, and then you get a voucher, and you can go bet with that voucher. But that machine is specifically for vouchers. It's not to gamble. It's not to press the buttons and pick the horses and everything. And a guy was doing that. And then this guy came up and said, hey, this is not the machine for that. You got to take your voucher and go to one of the other machines. And he goes, oh, sorry. And then he's panicking. He's like, I don't know how to get my money out of here. And the guy reached over and pressed the button. And then he said to the guy who was, you know, correcting his behavior, and he should, he goes, I'm from out of town, and people are right. Californians are so rude to everybody. And I went, hey, we're not. You effed up. You're in the wrong. You're using the wrong machine. This has nothing to do with all Californians are rude. But I can't believe we have that reputation that when out-of-towners come to California, we have a reputation that we're all rude. That's ridiculous. L.A. has the nicest people in the world. Every time there's a disaster, everybody joins hands and forces and tries to help each other. And perfect example were the fires last January. I can't tell you the stories that I've read or watched on TV or saw here on KFI or listened to on KFI. How many people went out and helped each other? We raised hundreds of millions of dollars in charity to help one another. I think L.A., you know, it does have a lot of faults, but I think the nicest people in the United States live right here in L.A. I really believe that. I've been to other parts of the country, and I think the people out here are great. I think they're awfully kind. They look out for one another. They look out, especially if they have kids. You look out for other people's kids. And I thought that comment was horrible. I hope we don't have that reputation around the world that we're rude and nasty out here, because we're not. We're absolutely not. We are a very kind folk out here. It's Conway Show. More now with Kraut.
5: An LA County supervisor says she wants a federal review and a report from the county on how to improve Whiteman Airport near Pacoima after a recent small plane crash. And President Trump says his deals with drug makers on prescription drugs could save the economy $500 billion over the next decade. From your Toyota dealer's traffic center, we make it easy. Something banged into something in Glendora.
6: Plenty of action tonight, so we're going to start off on that 210 East at Grand Avenue. It's a wreck involving a couple of cars at least. Looks like at least one semi. Two right lanes are blocked at the moment, and traffic is stopped from Citrus. Moving on to the Rubidoux area, 60 East at Valleyway. This is a wreck in the carpool lane. Caston 55 northbound between the 5 and 4th Street road construction. Carpool and two left lanes are off limits. Expect delays from Edinger. It looks like things will wrap up around 5 a.m. tomorrow. And just a quick update on the San Pedro situation. This is on the 110 northbound. It is closed. It's still closed between Gaffey and Harry Bridges. It's an ongoing situation. So there was a fire in one of those tunnels under the freeway. And so they're continuing to inspect the situation, make sure it's in good condition and okay to reopen. So this is going to be an ongoing situation on the 110 northbound. With Southern California's most accurate traffic reports, I'm Nancy Hernandez.
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1: Coming up on the next Gary and Shannon show, USC just got $200 million to bring AI into everything. 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What could go wrong? The Gary and Shannon show starts tomorrow morning at 9.
0: Hey, it's Conway Show. All right. There's a mom. I'm sorry. There's a girl that's going to college in Utah. And, you know, that's cool. She's, you know, getting away from home, going to college. Not so fast. Her mom is also going back for her degree and doesn't end there. The grandma's going too. The mom, the grandma, and the granddaughter all going to the same college. What a nightmare for that young lady.
21: Watch out for the Davis family cheering section.
0: And of course, they're going to put the spin on it from the Today Show is how great this is. It's not. A college is for you to get away from your mom, your dad, your brothers, your sisters, your grandmothers, and to put your toe into society and make mistakes and see if you can make it on your own. It's not for mom and grandma to be in the same dorm with you. That is not what college is all about. They should have known this. Why is it always up to me to, you know, to come up with this and to tell people they've done something wrong? Why can't these people figure that out?
21: At the Utah Valley University commencement, they'll be three times as loud as every other family. That's because current UVU employee Melissa Davis is earning a degree this year alongside her mom, Diana, and her daughter, Hadley. Ooh. Three generations of women in the family set to receive their bachelor's together.
0: Oh, yeah. Three women in a dorm. It sounds like a Disney movie where there's going to be the kid, the mom, and the grandmother all going to the same college and living together.
21: Diana, who put her education on hold for nearly 40 years while she raised her family, is getting her diploma in psychology, the same field that her granddaughter is earning a degree in.
0: So she not only is going to the same university, but she's in the same field. She's getting her degree in the same area. So she's going to be living with her and in classes with her. This young lady is not going to get a breath or a break.
21: Well, daughter Melissa just added a public health degree to her resume. Isn't that amazing?
0: No, it's not. No. Oh, God almighty. Oh, I don't understand how everything on the Today Show has to be amazing. They never do a deep dive on anything. You know, they never stop and say, you know, wait a minute. Let's let this, you know, there's a lot of universities. Why don't the mom and the grandma go to a university that's an hour away or 2 hours away and get their degree? Why do they have to go to the same one that the granddaughter is going to?
21: Isn't that amazing?
22: Never
23: congratulations to all just three of them.
24: Town, like a couple of miles away
0: exactly,
24: from this.
0: Exactly, dude. But no, they're going to the same university. And this young girl, you know, she's probably 18, 19, 20, whatever she is. She's lost out on her college experience. You know, because now she's living with mom and grandma.
21: Isn't that amazing? Congratulations to all.
0: Yeah, it's not amazing. It's dreadful.
21: Awesome. Three of them, and they say it is never too late to follow your dreams.
22: Absolutely. Very cool. Inspiring.
0: Yeah, and they always have, and all three of the people on Today Show, oh, it's so great. Oh, I wish that happened to me. None of them wish it happened to them. Look, I love my grandmother. My mom was cool sometimes, but I didn't want to go to university with them. I don't want to go to Bowling Green and my mom and grandmother are there. That's not cool. I don't know what's going on, but that's not the way to roll. All right. The Gap, a store that made, you know, a lot of people happy when they were younger, you know, with the khakis, they started that, I think. And then the co-founder has passed away. You know, the Gap was a big deal when I was growing up. That's where everybody went to get clothes. The Gap.
25: Let's pay our respects to a woman who made khakis very cool.
0: That's right. This lady is great. What's her name? Doris, what was her name? Doris Fisher, I believe.
25: Doris Fisher was the co-founder of The Gap. There she is. She passed away in San Francisco over the weekend at the age of 94. She and her husband, Don, opened the first Gap store in San Francisco in 1969.
0: Wow, is that right? Quite a while ago.
25: And the focus at that time was on blue jeans and rock albums. It was 1969, after all.
0: You know, there's still a Gap in Burbank, but I don't know if people are still going there. Is Richie with us? Is Richie with us?
2: Yeah.
0: Hey. All right, Richie, you're sort of
24: hip and cool.
0: Yeah.
2: You know, continue.
0: Yeah, you know clothing better than most guys, right?
2: Mm. Is it because I'm gay?
0: Oh, I didn't know you were.
2: Oh, dang, I just came out on KFI.
3: Hey, Richie's gay.
0: You are gay?
2: Damn.
0: I didn't know that.
2: I'm kidding.
0: Oh, okay.
2: April
0: you're kidding.
2: Fool.
0: I see. Okay. May
2: oh, thank
0: Cinco
2: God you're
0: Fools.
2: Not. May Cinco Fools.
0: Cinco de Mayo's Fools.
2: Aye, aye.
0: All right. But you know, I mean, you always comment on fashion. Are people still going to the Gap?
2: I feel like yes.
0: Okay.
2: Lately, I feel like there's been a few like eye-popping like commercials that are popping right now. Like, for example, the girl band Cat's Eye did a big, massive commercial for Gap,
0: okay.
2: And they had that song "Milkshake Brings All the Boys to the Yard."
0: Oh, I like that song.
2: So yeah, so I feel like they're it's hitting the spot with Gen Z.
24: Really? You don't really, and not to offend you in any way, but
2: God forbid,
0: here it comes.
24: The Foosh is really the fashionista of the show.
0: Who's buying that?
24: No, it's the truth. No, he knows style, and if you're wearing the right color, he notices shoes.
2: Yeah,
24: he really is into
0: fashion.
24: He just
0: decides not to perform it himself.
24: He doesn't apply it to himself.
2: He's giving Adam Sandler, but like he's trying, you know?
24: No, he always
0: that's
24: like...
0: That's pretty true.
24: Oh, that's a great print on you. Oh, that color makes your eyes pop.
0: Really?
2: Did you get a haircut?
0: Yeah. He said that to you?
24: Yeah.
0: Wow. I didn't know that.
24: Yeah.
0: Yeah. All right. Well, that's cool.
24: So he would know about falling into the Gap.
0: Okay, well then, I guess F Richie.
2: Does
0: it call
2: me not stylish?
0: Yeah,
2: is that what I heard?
0: Richie, Richie, you have the stylistic eye of a heterosexual. How about that?
2: I'll take that.
0: But Stefush, then I'll ask you. You know, I guess I asked the wrong guy.
2: Clearly,
0: is the Gap still hip, or are people still going?
4: I'm kind of off of what Richie said. I think you know everything becomes cool again.
0: Right.
4: So you know, it's one of those things where the younger generation finds fashion that we had, well, women had, I guess, in the 2000s, and now that's retro, and then now it comes back again.
0: Oh, I see. Okay.
4: It's one of those things.
0: Right. Do you go to the Gap?
4: I haven't been to the Gap in years.
0: Yeah. All right. Well, there. I guess that's the answer.
24: Conway, you ever fall into the Gap?
0: I used to be a big fan of the Gap, and I think I sort of passed it by. You know,
24: a lot of khakis. You went through that phase,
0: yeah. I, you know, with penny loafers and no socks, and you know, rolled up khakis, and
24: oh, you'd look cute. Yeah, you
0: know, t-shirt that's tied off. You know.
24: Oh yeah, that's hot.
3: Who's Ricky? Wait, Richie's gay, right?
2: Who's Ricky?
3: I corrected myself.
0: Ricky, didn't he do sports on the Handle
24: yeah,
0: show?
24: Yes.
0: All right. I guess I should have asked Angel. Angel, you're the fashionista. Are people still going to the Gap? Let me ask you. Do you go to the Gap?
5: No.
0: When's the last time you went to the Gap?
5: I don't even
0: like
5: know.
0: Like before Jazz was born?
5: Yeah, probably. Jazz? Yeah, way back when. I mean, I've been into Banana Republics probably more than I've been into Gap.
0: Yeah, I get that. What about you, fashionista, Bellio? You go to the Gap?
24: I used to, yeah.
0: Really?
24: It's probably been like, you know, 10 years.
0: Yeah.
24: But,
0: all right. Well,
24: I
0: think that was my point, that this is, you know, this is, it's over. Or not over, but it's not, you know, hip. Maybe Richie's right, though, because I do like that Milkshake song.
2: It's popping.
0: What, how's it go again?
5: Yeah, sing it. Sing
2: Scott,
5: it, Tim.
2: Ready, guys?
0: Yeah.
2: My milkshake brings all the boys to the yard. Damn right, it's better than yours. Damn right.
0: It's better than yours.
2: But I can teach you.
0: My milkshake. Oh, that's a great song. I like that. All right, we're live on KFI. More now with Croce.
3: That was horrible. State Attorney General Rob Bonta is reminding voters of their rights as the June 2nd primary election gets closer.
6: Democracy only works if people are free to vote, without fear, without intimidation, without
9: interference.
3: Fonta says the California Department of Justice is available to help the Secretary of State's office make sure that the election laws are followed across the state. He's encouraging people to vote early and reminded law enforcement to protect fair elections. Crude oil is now around $105 a barrel, but industry analysts say prices could jump to $150 to $200 in a matter of weeks if the Iran conflict is not resolved. Economist Joe Brusulis says Americans could also expect to see gas price hikes for things other than gas.
10: Those increasing gasoline prices cause everything that needs to be delivered to get more expensive. And guess where it's going to show up most clearly? It's going to be in food.
3: He says everything that involves plastic will also go up in price. Then the Presidential Fitness Test Award is back.
11: That's the one where students try different activities like running or sit-ups and stretching to earn a special fitness badge. The idea is to help kids stay active, have fun, and set some personal goals. Teachers say the new version will be more encouraging and less stressful than those pull-ups of years past, focusing on doing your best instead of being the fastest or the strongest. Monica Nelson, KFI News.
3: I got a few of those in a box somewhere. Patchy clouds, fog, cool temps tonight. Slow, gradual clearing by midday tomorrow and a little warmer, and then some more warmth heat coming Thursday to the weekend. Right now, 56 in Seal Beach, 59 in Tustin. Cones are up in Tustin.
12: And that's all happening on the 55 northbound between the 5 and 4th carpool and 2 left lanes off limits. Hopefully reopening around 5 tomorrow morning. Heavy delays from about Edinger. And some happy news finally coming out of Sylmar. So the 210 westbound is clear. All lanes have reopened. Police activity has come to an end. In Glendora, 210 east at Grand Avenue. Here we've got a wreck where the two right lanes are blocked. Slow conditions from Azusa Avenue in the Castaic area, 5 northbound after Teplin. This one's a crash in the center lane, and in South LA, 110 northbound right before Vernon, a stalled MTA bus in the right lane. With Southern California's most accurate traffic reports, I'm Nancy Hernandez.
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0: All right. KFI AM 640. It's Conway Show. This was inches from disaster yesterday. Or the day before yesterday? I think day before yesterday. United Airlines almost, this guy almost ran into a bread truck. He landed and hit a light fixture and a bread truck. And fortunately, everybody survived. When's the last time you saw a 767 hit a light pole and a truck and nobody even got hurt? Except the guy in the bread truck. He got injured, but not, he didn't get killed.
1: This is the moment a delivery truck on I-95 is hit by a United Airlines passenger plane coming in for landing at New York Liberty Airport.
0: All the way from Venice to Newark.
1: You can see from this dash cam video the wheel from United Flight 169 with 231 people on board from Venice, Italy, destroying that bakery truck. At around 2 p.m. Sunday, gusty winds forcing that flight to land on runway 29, a shorter runway. The runway takes you right over the New Jersey Turnpike, yeah. But this final approach was dangerously close to one of the busiest highways in the country.
0: Okay, we talked about this a little yesterday, but what's going on with flying? In the last year or so, we've had nothing but disaster after disaster with these flights. The one in Washington, D.C. was the big one where the helicopter, flew into the plane or vice versa. And this should be a major story. This could have been a ball of fire and 231 people dead, at least. And then however many people are killed on the ground. And then there was that other one, I think it was UPS or FedEx in Kentucky, that lost an engine on takeoff and flew into a commercial building. Killed some people there and the people on board. It's been a rough year for flying.
2: During strong winds out of the west, they like to use runway 29. The trade-off is that runway 29
0: is short. Yes,
2: so
0: they got a 767 on a short runway is very challenging.
2: And you need to get on the ground as soon as they can.
0: Yeah, but right after the light pole and the bread truck, and then hit the ground. Pass over the bread truck and the light pole, and then slow it down.
2: And that's why they pass over the New Jersey Turnpike.
0: Yeah, I bet people are flipped out on that turnpike now.
2: So low.
1: The Boeing 767 jet also striking a light pole just 13 feet from the ground.
0: Oh, my God. These people are so fortunate that they're alive. Their lives could have changed in a heartbeat. If that plane was another foot or two lower and, really slammed into that bread truck, or another hit another light pole and hit the engine, whatever, it could have rolled and did a cartwheel on the runway, and it would have been at least 231 people dead. And we avoided that, but just barely. All right, Casa Vega, a beautiful restaurant in Sherman Oaks, has a big special honor. So that's a big deal.
3: Hi, guys. Yeah, a really big honor here today for Casa Vega. They've been around 70 years, and now right at the intersection where the restaurant is located, it is called Vega Square. We are standing
0: on... That's great. Vega Square, right there on, where is it? Fulton and Ventura, I believe is where that is.
3: It is called Vega Square. We are standing on their new patio. Take a look. It's just beautiful, and you can come out here today to celebrate Vega Square. You can come celebrate 70 years and
0: Cinco. How about a little Cinco de Mayo?
3: Cinco de Mayo. I want to bring in Christy Vega to talk to us more about this. Now, this.
0: Yeah, we've had her on the show. She's great. She runs the place. Her dad opened up that restaurant. It is some of the best food in all of Los Angeles.
3: Celebration today earlier was about honoring your dad, Ray Vega, and your family. Talk to us about what that meant to you.
0: Ray Vega was, he owned a house in Burbank. He went to Burroughs. So the two most popular graduates from Burroughs High School. I know both of them. I knew Ray Vega. My dad knew him from Casa Vega. And the other one is Tim Cates. Those are the two most famous people that have ever graduated from Burroughs High School in Burbank. Ray Vega and Tim Cates over with the Dodgers.
4: It meant everything, we've had this restaurant for 70 years on this corner, and now that the intersection has our family name.
0: That's great. Vega intersection there, Fulton and Ventura.
4: It means more than we can possibly even put into words, and we're deeply humbled and grateful to the city of Los Angeles for recognizing us.
3: how did this all get started? 1956 with your dad.
4: Yeah, so my dad followed in the footsteps of his parents. When my grandparents and father immigrated from Tijuana, they opened the very first sit-down Mexican restaurant on Olvera Street.
0: Wow.
4: And so my dad, at the age of 22, came to the Valley in Ventura Boulevard and brought Mexican food here. And
0: first Mexican restaurant in the Valley. Casa Vega, and it's still there.
4: And so we've been serving now for 70 years.
0: Wow.
4: And just to be here honoring the legacy on this historic day is everything.
3: And the community really shows up for you guys, too.
0: That's right. The food is fantastic at Casa Vega.
3: Because of that legacy and because of the food.
4: Yes. You know, L.A. can be known as a town that's hard to do business in. But what
0: that's the understatement of the century.
4: Town that's hard.
0: Yeah, let's play that again.
4: Be known as a town that's hard.
0: All right, let me back this up. Here it is.
4: So, you know, LA can be known as a town that's hard to do business in.
0: Oh yeah, really. I think every business, everybody who owns a business who's listening to KFI right now, 100% agrees with that statement. L.A. could be a tough place to do business.
4: But what I always tell people is, while it may be hard to navigate the bureaucracy, what keeps your seats full and what has kept Casa Vega open is the community of L.A. Angelenos from all across the city have supported us with big hugs and the biggest welcome. And through any economic downturn, from the 94 earthquake to recessions to COVID, the community has shown up.
0: Yeah, they fought everything. Man, that restaurant's been through a lot.
4: Tenfold, and always make sure that we are okay. So I say that Casa Vega belongs to L.A. as much as it belongs to our family.
0: Ah, what a great comment. I feel like going there tonight.
3: I love that. That's very sweet. And you guys are very welcoming. I've been here many times. I know my favorite things to eat. What are yours?
4: These days, I'm loving a spicy margarita, and I'm eating the new special pork chop on the regular. It is so good.
0: Not my go-to. The Mexican pork chop, I don't know. I will say that the mini tostada salad is the best salad probably in L.A. Mini tostada salad.
4: Good.
3: Go by, and it smelled delicious. Tell us today, big celebration all day long.
4: Yes, all day long. We have celebration and live music, and from lunch to dinner, we welcome you and hope you come join us.
0: Hey, is Richie still with us? Is Richie
5: yes,
0: in there?
5: I am.
0: Hey, Richie, you have some Hispanic background, right?
5: Yes. My adopted parents are Mexican.
0: Oh, they are? Okay. Yeah. I've never heard of that, the Mexican pork chop. Is that something I've just missed over the years?
5: It's pretty much just a pork chop, but whoever made it is Mexican.
0: Okay. Well, thanks for that explanation.
5: You're welcome.
6: You know, Stafood is,
0: Spanish
6: descent.
0: Okay. All right, here we go.
6: Mexican.
0: God almighty. Every time I ask Richie a question, it's like, you know, Stafood.
5: He's the one that knows about food and restaurants.
0: Yeah, he can leapfrog over Richie on almost
5: Jesus
0: everything.
5: Christ, girl.
0: Is that something I've been missing, Stafood? The Mexican pork chop?
7: I'm sure it's probably just like what you get as a regular pork chop, but it's like, I'm sure, especially Casa Vega, yeah, I'm sure the seasoning's different, the sauce is different. So, I mean, it could be pretty good. I've never had it, but.
0: Is Richie correct, though? It's a pork chop.
5: I am always correct.
0: A pork chop made by a Mexican?
5: I'm going to have my mother make some, and I'm going to bring some for you guys. How about that?
0: Is it that simple in life that I just somehow.
5: Yeah, Conway, I think you just need some seasoning in your life.
0: I guess so. Yeah. All right. The Mexican pork chop. I'm getting it tonight.
3: Thank you very much, and congratulations on all the success and the big honor today. And if you guys do want to come check everything out, once again, all day long celebration. I recommend pretty much everything on the menu. Enchiladas are my favorite. And on that, I'm Erin Myers.
0: Oh, they got great enchiladas there. Unbelievable.
3: I'll send it back to you.
0: And the rice there is terrific, too.
8: I love a good enchilada, too.
0: Yeah, I do, too. That's right, Belio.
8: I love a good enchilada, too.
0: All right, everybody loves that enchilada, man. I like that Richie's explanation, though, just to blow me off. Like, it's Tim, it's a pork chop made by a Mexican. Oh, all right. Well, I should have put
4: that
0: together.
4: Perfect.
0: Yeah. God almighty. All right. We're live on KFI AM 640. More now with Croach.
9: LA County supervisors have approved a $3.7 million settlement for a man who was cleared after 33 years in prison for a shooting in Baldwin Park. And LA city officials have celebrated Cinco de Mayo by dedicating the intersection of Ventura Boulevard and Fulton Avenue in Sherman Oaks as Vega Square to honor the family behind the Casa Vega restaurant founded in 1956. 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Let's head back to Castaic.
10: And not the smoothest ride on the 5 northbound after Tupplin Highway. This is all due to a crash in the center lane. Stop and go traffic from Lake Hughes. San Pedro, not much has changed here. The 110 north is still closed from McGaffey to Harry Bridges. And this is all due to a fire in that tunnel under the freeway. So it looks like inspections are needed to make sure and assess the situation to make sure that structure is okay. And it's okay to reopen that freeway. Otherwise, it's going to continue closed till further notice. In Glendora, 210 East at Grand Avenue, this is a wreck where the two right lanes are off limits. You can expect delays from Azusa Avenue. And in Tustin, 55 northbound between the 5 and 4th Street, it's road construction where that carpool and two left lanes are closed and will hopefully be reopening around 5 a.m. tomorrow morning. With Southern California's most accurate traffic reports, I'm Nancy Hernandez.
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0: KFI AM 640. Let's talk about the crime Fairfax area. Let's start with Beverly Wood. Another crime in Beverly Wood, which is horrible.
1: It's believed there is another suspect that is still on the loose. And what we've noticed with these recent break-ins, these thieves, these suspects, they're quite brazen. The home that this happened at, it does have a security.
0: Here we go. Everything is right with this home. Security, dogs, bars, lights, cameras, all that stuff. And these guys don't care.
1: A security camera, yep. It has gating, it's yep. fenced off, and there are security patrols in this neighborhood, and they still broke in. And wow. We do have some video we can show you.
0: It makes nobody feel safe. Nobody in L.A. feels like when they go to sleep, they'll be safe tonight. Nobody.
1: And show you from overnight. You can see a large police presence here when this all happened. You can also see a helicopter searching the area. There was a bent screen on a window on the second floor of the property.
0: And yeah, do you see that? They're coming in through the second floor now. So if you have a ladder, you know, you do your own tree trimming or, you know, you get on the roof and clean it off. You clean the gutters out yourself. You have a 10, 20 foot ladder. You got to make sure that ladder is locked up. If it's in the backyard or on the side of the garage, lock it up with a chain and a padlock so it's more difficult for these guys to use your ladder to rob your home.
1: The floor of the property, and as I said,
0: go out tonight and go to Home Depot, go to Lowe's, go to Walmart or Target, wherever you shop. I don't know where you go. And get yourself a chain and a padlock and lock that ladder up. Don't be embarrassed when they come and invade your home and use your ladder to get up to the second floor.
1: The floor of the property, and as I said, they do have cameras here. Investigators were also out here dusting for fingerprints.
0: They had everything. Cameras, windows, screens, doors, locks, lights, bushes, shrubbery, gates, fence, patrol on the streets, and still these guys didn't care.
1: Now, what we know so far is this happened around 11:30 last night. The home is located on the 1500 block of Rexford Drive.
0: All right, 1500 block of Rexford Drive? Those are all $1, $2, $3, $4 million homes.
1: The LAPD says it appears multiple people were inside the home, including children, when possibly two suspects began banging on a door and tampering with a door handle. The LAPD believes the suspects did get inside the home, and a resident called for help, with reports saying they locked themselves inside a room. The LAPD tells us one person was taken into custody, and you can see several officers around what looks like a young man near a patrol vehicle. Authorities say they think there is at least one outstanding suspect, though there isn't a suspect description at this time. It's also not known if any valuables were taken. Authorities tell us back here live that it does not appear anyone was injured in this incident, but definitely a scary situation for that family. If you know anything, you're encouraged to contact the LAPD. Reporting live here in Beverly Wood, I'm Aaron Meyer.
0: Okay, Beverly Wood, that's one of them. And then another one in the Fairfax District.
2: One longtime business owner says that break-ins are a part of doing business nowadays. He says things are typically fine during the day, but get dicey at night, and there's typically little to no security or police patrols.
0: That's him coming into the house. The comedy entrance. You know, it sounds like he's falling over, pails of water.
2: Two thieves wearing hoodies and bandanas to cover their faces, targeting at least five small businesses overnight, all of them on or near the popular Melrose Avenue.
0: Yeah, Melrose is tough at night. It is scary out there at night. Street lights are dark. Weirdos are out there and people are coming into your home.
2: Milk Dessert Shop, Nail Bay Salon, Lala's Argentine Grill, and Bao Dim Sum House.
0: All robbed.
2: Are all left cleaning up the debris.
3: Well, this has to be fixed once and for all.
2: Each time, it's the same MO. Shatter the glass doors or kick them in. Beeline for the cash register, grab as many tablets, computers, and cash as they can, and split in less than 2 minutes. But this time, things didn't go as planned.
0: Uh-oh. Maybe the cops got out there pretty quickly.
4: The Los Angeles Police Department.
0: Oh, boy. That's not what these guys wanted to hear. LAPD.

0: He's out there.
1: The Los Angeles Police Department. Anyone inside 7229, come out with your hands up.
2: One of the two criminals was caught in the act. His loot seized and returned to business owners thanks to a blaring alarm and a quick police response time. The second person apparently slipped through the cracks.
3: So we ask them why they do what they do, and they say it's just an easy target. You shatter the glass, you're in and out. No barred windows.
0: Another comedy entrance.
3: No barred windows, no security systems in place, and they're out.
4: This is getting worse and worse.
2: Horacio Wessler is the owner of Lala's. He's been hit 4 times in 18 months.
0: God almighty. How do you stay in business in L.A.? 4 times in the last year and a half, this guy's had his business broken into.
4: Somebody asked me, when is it going to be too much?
0: Okay, that's me. That's I'm on KFI 6 to 10 every night, and I'm asking you. I've been asking for years. When is it going to be enough? When is this going to, you know, when are you going to shut down here and move to a different town?
4: Somebody asked me, when is it going to be too much? It is already too much, but we have to continue staying in business because there's many families that count on the restaurant.
2: And one of these businesses says it is trying to save up to install a metal gate, but these can cost several $1,000s. Police say thieves are targeting places with glass doors and windows, and they recommend any kind of a bar, or even better is an anti-shatter film, which is a really good deterrent. That's the latest from the Fairfax District. I'm Rachel Menatoff. John Sam, back to you.
5: All right, Rachel, thank you.
0: Yeah, but even with an anti-shatter film, that's going to cost you a lot of money to replace the window, because the window's still going to break, but they won't be able to get in as easily. But I don't know what the answer is. It's been going on way, way too long. 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
7: Well, that is trepidatious. I'm Michael Crozier, live from the KFI 24-hour newsroom. The 110 freeway near the ports of L.A. and Long Beach could have bigger problems than just that homeless campfire that's been burning underneath it. Caltrans says a fire reported last night was in a 150 to 200-foot tunnel that runs underneath across the freeway.
8: So we're trying to get a sense of how thick that structural depth is on the freeway so we can see whether the fire has burned the underside of the freeway, which could impact the concrete, the rebar, the girders.
7: Both sides of the freeway in San Pedro was shut down, but the southbound side eventually opened up as firefighters worked to knock down it. That fire, it is out, but they need to assess the condition of the tunnel underneath tomorrow morning before they will open up anything and consider it safe. People in Reseda say they're being terrorized by a neighbor who harasses them, shouts at all hours of the day, and hangs out of a second-story window completely naked. Neighbors say they've reported the guy to police more than 200 times, but nothing's happened.
9: The guy goes off sometimes 2 o'clock in the afternoon until 2, 3 o'clock in the morning.
10: Something needs to be done. It definitely has to come to an end.
11: I don't even want to take my trash out sometimes.
7: They also say the guy rents out sheds in his yard to homeless people and then sets fires inside the house because there's no electricity. Councilmember Nithya Raman says her office is aware of the complaints and is looking into them. The man accused in a firebombing attack on pro-Israeli marchers in Colorado last year is planning to plead guilty to more than 100 charges this week. ABC's Alex Stone says the charges include first-degree murder, attempted murder, and assault.
12: He's accused of setting fire to a crowd at a pro-Israel march last summer on Boulder's famous Pearl Street Mall. He allegedly used a makeshift flamethrower and Molotov cocktails.
7: A dozen people were hurt and a woman died 24 days after the attack. Dolly Parton's canceled her previously postponed Las Vegas residency because of health issues. She didn't share too many details in a video yesterday, but said she's always had problems with kidney stones. She also said her immune and digestive systems got all out of whack over the past few years, and she's working on rebuilding and strengthening them.
13: It's going to take me a little while before I'm up to stage performance level because some of the meds and treatments make me a little bit swimmy-headed, as my grandma used to say.
7: Swimmy-headed. Parton says her doctors have assured her everything she has is treatable. Southline weather from KFI clouds. Some fog out there through the night. Lows above 40 degrees. Should clear up gradually tomorrow and a little warmer. Highs above 60 at the beaches. Mid-70s, Metro LA, Orange County. Close to 90 near Palm Springs. Close to 70 in the San Fernando Valley. Around 80 in the high desert. 5 to 10 degrees hotter Thursday. A little more heat for the weekend. Right now, 54 in Laguna Beach. 58 in Orange. 57 in West Covina. 53 in Thousand Oaks. Folks, that's the latest from the KFI 24-hour newsroom. I'm Michael Crozier.
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21: I happened to be in Birmingham, England one night when this journalism student came up to me at an event.
22: It was a tsunami that hit Birmingham. Birmingham does not get national attention. It was a circus, mate. I can't even describe to you.
21: His name was Hamza Syed, and he wanted help on his first ever story about a mystery in Birmingham, his hometown, that no one had ever solved. It had begun a few years earlier, when news of a strange letter exploded in the press.
22: The letter looked to be a secret communique between Islamic extremists who'd been infiltrating the city schools in a supposed plot called Operation Trojan Horse. The letter was bizarre, unsigned, incoherent, badly Xeroxed, yet still, it sparked one of the biggest school scandals in British history. Government investigators descended on Birmingham. The country beefed up its counter-terror policy. By the time it all died down, schools were revamped, teachers lost their jobs. But what I always found suspicious about this whole affair is that this dodgy letter suggesting extremists were taking over our schools, nobody ever found out who wrote it. or why. Remarkably, none of the investigators even tried. So I convinced Brian Reed over here that we should go for it.
1: Is this about to be the first radio interview you've ever done?
3: Yeah.
1: Hams and I spent years running this down.
14: I'll give you a clue. Who is the letter defending is the question you have to answer.
1: But figuring out who wrote the Trojan horse letter, that was only the first mystery we were up against. It started to seem like officials knew more than what they were letting on. And that Hams and I were poking at something that people did not want to talk about.
22: Can you give us a bit of details about that situation?
14: No. It is particularly important that I don't.
1: From Serial Productions and the New York Times, I'm Brian Reed.
22: And I'm Hamza Syed.
1: It's The Trojan Horse Affair, a mystery in eight parts that a lot of people don't want you to hear.
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0: Heartland of America and the gateway to the West. Good morning, good evening, wherever you may be across the nation, around the world. I'm George Norrie. This is Coast to Coast AM. Later tonight, Soul Writings. We've got a fascinating program for you tonight. And you are, of course, part of the show. Here's what's happening. President Donald Trump did not say that would constitute a violation of the ceasefire between the U.S. and Iran, telling reporters, "You'll find out." Defense Secretary Pete Hegseth earlier said the ceasefire is not over. Iran has attacked U.S. forces more than 10 times since the ceasefire apparently went into effect. After a day of attacks in the Strait of Hormuz, Iran's parliament speaker warned, "We have not even begun yet." Meanwhile, Iran's Persian Gulf Strait Authority claims it's launching a new process for ships attempting to transit the Strait of Hormuz. Details on the new process were not immediately made. With more on today's situation, Tom Danheiser. Tommy?
1: Well, George, we have more on that now. After Iran announced its plan to charge for safe passage through the Strait of Hormuz in March, scam operators popped up offering fraudulent paperwork in exchange for payment. That problem now has a solution in the form of the Persian Gulf Strait Authority and their formal email address. According to Islamic of Iran Public Broadcasting, vessels wanting to transit the Strait of Hormuz will receive an email from the official address, which will include information about Iran's transit regulations. Once the ship owner aligns their procedures, they can obtain authorization for passage. U.S. President Donald Trump has said the U.S. will pause Project Freedom, the effort aimed at guiding commercial vessels through the Strait of Hormuz, announcing the U.S. and Iran have made great progress toward a final agreement. Earlier Tuesday, Secretary of State Marco Rubio said the offensive military operation known as Operation Epic Fury has concluded, with Secretary of Defense Pete Hegseth saying the U.S.-Iran ceasefire certainly holds for now. And oil prices are experiencing a downturn, with WTI crude trading around $101 to $102 a barrel and Brent crude hovering near $107 to $110 a barrel. Prices fell after the pause in U.S. naval escorts in the Strait of Hormuz raised hopes for a potential U.S.-Iran deal. George?
0: Thank you, Tom. And of course, Dr. John Curtis, onlinecolumnist.com, with us here. John, this doesn't seem to have an end to it, does it?
2: Well, that's the way it seems when you're, you know, in the trough of the muck, you know, the fog of war. I mean, but, you know, Islamabad is playing, you know, a very crucial role right now. I'm talking about Shahbaz Zarif, and he has, you know, really done, you know, yeoman service, really trying to, you know, reason with the, you know, the Mullah regime in Iran. So, you know, Trump is giving, you know, Zarif a, you know, the credit, you know, and the opportunity to see that happen. So that's why he paused, you know, naval escorts, because they were beginning to attack Iranian swift boat operations, you know, which are basically like Boston whalers that have, you know, machine guns and, you know, shoulder-fired missiles and, you know, other types of, you know, terrorist sort of, you know, tactics throughout the, you know, the 21-mile Gulf. It doesn't sound like it's that small of a passage. You know, I mean, it's about the same as it is from Los Angeles to Catalina if you're down in the San Pedro area. So if you've ever crossed there, you know that that's pretty wide, actually. But nonetheless, the Iranians have been tormenting, you know, various ships and playing Somali pirate games with anyone. Today they hit the UAE, an oil refinery there, with a ballistic missile. And, you know, Trump would like nothing more than to retaliate, but he's letting Islamabad follow through with a potentially lasting deal. The difficulty right now for the U.S. is that Iran still has the annoying terrorist capability of attacking ships, because they've done this for years and they have their entire network of mining operations and these swift boats set up over there, and it just takes time. The frightening thing, I mean, when you think about it, is how the allies, especially those who receive a percentage of their oil through the Strait of Hormuz, to have turned their backs on the U.S. because essentially, I mean, when you think about it, they despise Trump. They don't like Trump's independence. He's not a globalist. He wants no part of, you know, the international system that basically wants to call the shots out of Brussels. And he's, you know, doing kind of his American thing. This is the 250th anniversary, after all. And, you know, we didn't listen to, you know, and curtail military operations over the last 250 years because we were told to do so by some, you know, body that supersedes, you know, the President of the United States. And I think Congress has given up completely on this idea that they can implement the 1973 War Powers Act. They know that Trump has, you know, the Article II authority to implement and enforce foreign policy and national security. And that's what he's been doing in Persian Gulf, the Strait of Hormuz area. So I think, you know, this, we're at the tail end right now, George, and this is not going to go on indefinitely. The runway is getting shorter. The deal is getting closer. The idea of going back to full-scale military operations, it's not something that Hegseth wants. It's not something that General Kane wants. It's not something that anyone wants at this point. But I think once this is done and there is a deal made, the U.S. is going to have to take a very long look at how they've been treated by our allies, not so much in Asia, because we didn't have high expectations, but certainly in the EU, they have done next to nothing in order to open up that Strait of Hormuz. So I think we're getting close to the end. May not be there yet, but it's moving in that direction.
0: Very astute of you, Dr. John Curtis, onlinecolumnist.com. Wonder what our allies would feel if Iran had nukes. I bet they'd change their tune. Foreclosures rose to the highest level in 6 years in the first quarter of this year as homeowners are squeezed by rising costs related to insurance and property tax bills. The figure is the highest since the first quarter of 2020 when mortgage relief measures implemented to mitigate the economic impact of COVID shutdowns led to a steep decline in foreclosures as well. Catherine Austin Fitz, who once worked for the Housing and Urban Development Department, is with us. Catherine, what do you think of that story?
3: So, George, this is to be expected. I'd point out, if you look at our foreclosures last year, it was 10% of what it was at the height of the financial crisis. So even though they're rising historically, this is not a high level of foreclosures, but you see across the board real pain on property taxes, big increase in insurance costs and maintenance on homes. And if you look at the latest polls, Americans are very concerned about affordability across the board. So there's no doubt people are being squeezed, and whether it's rising energy prices or rising food prices as a result of what's happening globally, expect to see more of this. I think foreclosures are going to be rising from here on out.
0: All over the country, no doubt.
3: Yes, absolutely.
0: Okay, thanks. Catherine Austin Fitz. Officials in a California county are urging residents to exercise extra caution after seven people have been bitten by rattlesnakes in the area this year. According to a Ventura County Fire Department Facebook post, the latest rattlesnake incident occurred in the Simi Valley in California, 34 miles northwest of Los Angeles. Wow. In a moment, you've heard the old saying, what goes around comes around. We're going to be talking with Jeffrey Jowett about that, his latest book, Lasting Impressions, A Medium's Cherished Messages from Spirit, next on Coast to Coast AM. 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

0: And welcome back to Coast, George Norrie with you, Jeffrey Jowett with us. As a comprehensive science education and for many years pursued an academic career in the natural sciences, he is passionate about integrating the brilliant intelligence of nature and the metaphysics to promote the continuity of life and expansion of consciousness. His intuition works well with his analytical mind to bring through messages from spirit world and helps recipients interpret what is often deep symbolism. Jeffrey, welcome back to the show. How have you been?
1: Great, George. Really nice to talk to you. I really appreciate the opportunity to share with you tonight.
0: I love this topic. How did you come upon karma?
1: Oh, karma is so important. You know, as a scientist, as a Catholic growing up, and as a metaphysicist, every aspect, every culture that's ever existed has had some form, some question about consciousness and the afterlife. And karma takes us right there, because karma is the teacher and the purpose of why we're here.
0: I'm going to tell you a story of karma that's related to me a little bit later on in the program and have you interpret it for me. But give me your definition, Jeff, on karma and what people believe it might be.
1: So I believe karma is the teacher. It's the teacher of love. And it's the mirror of what you put out. You know, what you put out comes back to you. There's no punishment. It's all to assist you. It helps you in your using your free will to create the type of life and experiences that you like. And the studies that they're going on right now, especially in North Carolina, University of North Carolina, University of Virginia, University of Arizona, is just amazing when you look at the psychological aspect of it and the levels of consciousness. And when you look at even the energy part, when you get into astrophysics and so forth, all about energy. So karma is the teacher. It's the lesson. We come here with a specific purpose. When we reincarnate, it's not by chance. It's an evolution of the soul. I just taught a course, AP Bio, and we just did a whole section on evolution. And as species evolve, we evolve. Our spirit evolves. And it comes to this school of called planet Earth to use emotions, especially to develop, to grow, to expand. Just like this show, what I've always appreciated about your show, George, is it expands people's awareness and understanding. And that's really what karma does.
0: I've learned more during this show, Jeffrey, than anything I've done in my life. It's amazing. You're right.
1: It's just, and again, all the principles that we have in science on the atomic level, the molecular level, the cellular level. I love teaching anatomy. That's one of my favorites, because our body has the wisdom and understanding in the structure that mimics what's in the metaphysical aspect of things. So karma can relate to a certain attitude, a certain belief. But what it does is it takes you where you have to go in order to get to the next level of evolution. Not where you want to go. And that's the struggle with the ego. The body that we come into, the spirit, has to wrestle with the ego who wants to be in control. But when we take time to meditate, to self-reflect, to journal, you know, to do those things we're passionate about, and especially being in nature, we connect with our soul self, our spiritual self, and that will help us understand why are we here. And we're here essentially to erase karma. Lifetime after lifetime after lifetime, we're erasing karma. And once we get to a point called zero point karma, we no longer have to incarnate into the earth plane. And that's what I believe Christ and Buddha and some of these enlightened beings have done, is they've passed all their exams relative to karma, and they've moved on to higher planes of consciousness.
0: Does karma work for intentional events or unintentional events or both?
1: So karma is very intentional, and that's a great question. And it's the intention of karma that is more important than actually the action. Because when you do something, there's an action and there's energy associated with it, but the intention behind it. If you look at our judicial system, you know, if someone murder someone, you know, it's first degree, second degree, third degree. They're looking at the intent. The same thing with karma. The action that you employ, the words you say, the things you do, the intention behind it is very important in the reaction you're going to get back to you.
0: I'll tell you my story that I mentioned on the year before, Jeffrey, and I'd like to get your interpretation of it and my reasoning for it and have you define what's going on with me. But I have a very difficult time going past a homeless person holding up a sign at the sign of a road without stopping to give them some amount of money. It's not a lot, $5, $20. Once in a blue moon, I give a guy $100 just to do it, just to see his reaction on his face. But I do it because I just have a difficult time going past them, knowing that they need it and they're hurting, without any intention of any reasoning for it, but other than it makes them feel good and makes me feel good. But all the time when I seem to do this, whether it's $5, $20, or whatever, I seem to get it back by 20 times. I mean, there was a time I gave somebody $20, and I went to my P.O. box, and my insurance company gave me a refund of $1,000, which I wasn't even expecting. How does that happen?
1: So the key word you said in your whole story is feel. It's all about feeling. We're feeling beings, and feelings are the highest vibrational frequency. Many, many people have done studies with the heart. The heart's energy is 5,000 times greater than that even of the brain. But when you're feeling and you're sending that out, see, you're recognizing in those individuals yourself. And see, you're seeing an aspect of yourself that at one time was in that situation, probably, you know, other lifetimes. But what you're doing is you're fulfilling that aspect of karma, that you believe in the law of abundance. You believe in gratitude. And as you give out gratitude, it comes back to you. The biggest obstacle I find that people have is when they're manifesting something and they're in the idea of wanting. The universe is very specific. Karma is very, very specific. If you say, I want money, the universe shows you the wanting of money. But if you are open-hearted and you, it's the law of circulation. As you give, more comes back to you, and you're creating it through that feeling. That's the key there, the feeling.
0: Who on the other side, or what on the other side, is determining the reward for something like that? I mean, does it just happen?
1: So that's the big question. And depending on what your belief system is, if you call it God, if you call it the Holy Spirit, if you call it universal consciousness, we're all part of this force field, this energy field. I like to think of God's source as the human body, and every cell in a human body is identical. It has all the same information. And I believe we're all just a cell, part of God, force, creator. And we all have the potential to express ourselves, just like we have genes in our cells that can express themselves. And it's all based on our own internal attitudes, beliefs, our emotions, our feelings, our thoughts, and our actions. We get to come here, and we're artists. We create these lives by molding different, I guess I'd call them energies that allow us to create. And it's just natural on every level in science. You know, like attracts like. And as you promote yourself, you get back. And that's what karma does. It's a mirror to you. It's showing you, hey, is this what you really want? Or do you want to modify this? And that's why it's so important to take time to really reflect on what's coming back to you, so that you can master the use of that energy, that power, that belief.
0: And what happens to bad people? Does it come back that way too?
1: In karma, there's no judgment of good and bad. There's lower vibration and there's higher vibration. But what happens is, if I take someone's life in some form or fashion, whether this life or another life, my life will be taken too. And it's not a punishment. It's to say, this is what it feels like for what you did. Then when you reevaluate, as you, again, it's an evolutionary process. As you evolve more and more and more, you realize, wow, that really wasn't that good. You know, someone who might take their own life, they have to experience the karma of all the people that they caused suffering to because of their action. And that just helps not only that person who took their life, but the people that are around them. So we're teachers for each other. And just as we said before, like attracts like, we attract people to us. It's not by chance who's showing up in your life. It's not by chance what happened to you today. You're an energy system. You know, the analogy I love to use in my workshops is I tell people you're like a DJ and you're playing a certain song. And some people are going to like to come and dance to that song and they're going to participate with you. Others are going to repel it. But as you shift that vibration and put a different type of style of music up, you're going to attract a whole different group of people.
0: Big time, big time. Hold on, Jeffrey. We'll be right back after this break with you in just a moment with Jeffrey Jowett as we talk about karma.
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1: We'll take your calls next hour with Jeffrey Jowett as we talk about karma, share a story, ask a question, a fascinating subject. The Paranormal Podcast Network keeps cruising along. 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

0: And welcome back. George Norrie along with Jeffrey Jodd. His website is linked up at coasttocoastam.com. Jeffrey, is karma tied into past lives to a point where whatever you did in a past life will reflect karmically in your current life?
1: Absolutely. And it does really severe karma can actually influence the body form that you take. You could have had an injury in a past life that might show up as a birthmark, but to even a greater extent, if you have issues with, say, the heart chakra, you might have lung deformities or heart deformities that show at birth or come along in life. Disease is the great teacher, and this is Louise Hay was the great pioneer in this understanding that it's not just what's happening in this life, but what's happened from previous lives that influences your overall biology. And this is a whole fascinating area of research that's gone on. I did my master's at Roswell Cancer Institute, and we did epidemiology studies. And you had to think about looking at like esophageal cancer or colon cancer in a mm-hmm. family. Is it actually a gene? Is it a thought form? Is there a karmic connection? And I think they're all linked together, actually.
0: Now, with karma, of course, is it something you can teach? Or do you have to be born with the ability?
1: Well, we all have the ability to connect to our higher self. Some people call your higher self your spirit guide. Some people call it your Holy Spirit. There's different names for it, but we all have this connection to source, to creator, to God, whatever you want to call that higher entity. And it just takes discipline, practice, you know, meditation, journaling, yoga, Tai Chi, doing activities that you really enjoy when you're putting your mind in a set of compassion, serving others. That's when we touch it, and you don't need to hire someone to help you understand your karma. What I love to do is to teach people how to feel within themselves so that they can experience and just start to become consciously aware of you know, Buddha had this saying in it, and I'm paraphrasing, if you want to know your past, look at your present. But if you want to know your future, look at your present, because what you're doing now is going to influence what happens tomorrow. Today was based on what happened the day before. So there's an energetic progression that's happening.
0: Not everything great happens to good people. Why not?
1: Well, again, for some reason, when we come into the physical form, we tend to learn more through pain and suffering than joy and happiness. And I think that's has to do with the ego aspect of our beings. But usually when we go through a really tough struggle, you know, it might be a loss of a loved one, a car accident, a loss of a job, cancer, that tends to really awaken us and get us to prioritize what it is, why we're here. It really gets our attention. So it can be helpful that way. You know, when something happens to your body's temporary, your soul, your spirit's going to get a new model in the next life. But it's just important that you take those lessons with you so there's a progression with your soul.
0: Jeff, tell us a story of karma that is something you will never, ever forget. Do you have one?
1: Oh, my gosh. There are so many. So, well, what I can tell you is the more I've traveled around the world, especially when I was in Edinburgh, Scotland, and Florence, Italy, I would go to those locations and I knew where everything was. I wasn't ever there in this lifetime, but I didn't need a map. There was just a knowing, there was a sense of home, there was a sense of belonging to those certain time periods. And this is how I help people understand where you have a really strong past life, where a grand lesson or a lesson that's related to this lifetime. We meet those people, we go to those locations, or we're passionate about, I've always was passionate about the Civil War. And I had an experience where I visited Civil War battlefields, but especially Gettysburg. My grandma took me there when I was in fourth grade and I got really, really sick. Ooh. And we thought it was just the flu. I went back in my 20s. And the same thing, I got really sick. So I went walking around, it's called the Bloody Angle on the battlefield. And I just had a really strong vision of losing my life there. And I found a penny on the ground there from the year I was born in this life, 1961. So that was a nice little sign or symbol to show me that that was probably a really recent. And I have a tremendous fear of guns in this life. Like I've always had this strong, strong fear. I don't want to be around a gun. So those are things that we can equate to soul memory from a previous life. And it's important to pay attention to those things.
0: Well, you may have been a soldier at Gettysburg.
1: Ohio Regiment, and I died in a barn from a leg wound, and I have a big birthmark on my shin, where, I think that's energy remnants of that past life.
0: Where do soulmates fit into karma with us?
1: So that's an interesting term. Soulmates are really some of your main teachers in this lifetime, and a soulmate can be a lover, it could be a sibling, a parent, a work associate, but the goal is for the two of you as a soulmate is you're teaching each other the same lesson with the experience you have, and it's the intensity of the experience. It doesn't have to be a lifelong experience. It could be minutes, it could be weeks, months, years. I think most people associate when they think of soulmate is that life partner. And it's interesting because when we find each other, sometimes we have to go lifetime after lifetime where we just almost get married. It's kind of the Romeo Juliet saga, like, oh, that just didn't happen. But then when we finally do have that union, and then we can build together. But it's someone who really mirrors the same soul lessons you have. That relates to even your family. You choose your parents based on the karmic lesson that you're working on, and they are usually a polar opposite, or they complement it, but they're going to help push you into your lesson. And then the people that you meet along the way and the experiences you have are constantly trying to get you to get to that lesson so that you can overcome it. Because again, the whole point is to let's erase as much karma as we can. And that's called ripe seed karma, the karma that you're born with. You already created in a past life. Seed karma is the karma you do day to day here. But what you're trying to do is get rid of that ripe seed karma. And the way that I analyze it is through the chakra system. And I look at the archetypes. There's seven chakras, seven main chakras, and there's two archetypes with each one, and I can sense which archetypes people are working on, and that's what I do when I offer a soul progression lesson. But then they have to do the work, like they have to really start to think, and I encourage them to journal about when is it that I'm a silent child, or when is it that I disempowered in a relationship. Instead of being, a victim, I want to encourage them to be empowered so that they get their lesson so that they can progress.
0: Is there good karma and bad karma, or is there just karma?
1: There's just karma, and it's all really good because it's all teaches you. And we make judgments on things, but we don't see the bigger picture of it. We don't see the circumstances of it. One of the first soul progressions I played around with, I worked with family members and friends, but I had a cousin who was born mentally incapacitated. He never was able to lift his head. He couldn't speak. And in the context of things, it's like we judge that as, wow, how awful. But when I did a soul progression reading on him, I discovered that he had a couple really harsh previous lives. And one was as a lieutenant.

0: or you don't have good karma at all. Can you say those things?
1: You can say it, but again, it's a judgment of what you're teaching. What might be a better way to say it is you have a great awareness and understanding of your karma. You're one with your karma. Those things to me are, it's more about awareness. It's consciousness. But what I really think is so important with that is the idea of in school, I teach the four R's, and it's, you become responsible, you become reliable, resourceful, and respectful, because as you do those things for yourself, then you're more apt to do that for those that you experience. And that's a place of greatness to be, when someone's truly in a place of loving themselves unconditionally in the moment.
0: Have you ever come across somebody without any karma at all?
1: No. And there's people that try to bury it. They suppress it. And this is where I get fascinated with psychology. I've had the fortunate experience for the last 3 years. I'm teaching at a private independent high school now, but I teach psychology now, and I love to spend time on consciousness. But we get into mood disorders like manic and depressive disorders. We get into the really severe schizophrenic disorders. And when you see where your mind can take you and how it influences your state of consciousness and being, that to me is it's all a mind game. And we have so much more to learn about the mind and consciousness. And I hope as a world, we put more attention there, because to me, that's the great unexplored universe that exists. And with AI and all the things AI can do and the fascination people have with it, it can't even scratch the surface of what your brain can do. And the brain is the connector to your consciousness. It's not consciousness. I mean, that's another whole show, but it's important when we're thinking about karma, because when we're attuned with us being a conscious being, we're more apt to be respectful to that person driving slow in front of us. Or if, you know, someone flips you off, you just wave and smile, like just share the goodness, the love, the compassion, and kind of close yourself off from the lower vibrational frequencies that are out there. You know, as you attune higher, higher is going to be drawn to you.
0: Can your attitude determine your karma?
1: Very much so. You know, it's attitude, perspective. Again, it's that idea that when you get out, I got out of the wrong side of the bed. You know, you get up, you stub your toe, and then you go and you brush your teeth and you drop your toothbrush. And then, you know, you put your sock on and it rips. And then it's just a chain reaction when you get into that attitude. But if you just kind of back up a little bit and start it over with, before your feet hit the floor, being a moment of gratitude, appreciation. You know, I'm grateful I got to wake up in this warm bed. I get to be in this beautiful home. I get to have a wonderful meal. I love studying Marcus Aurelius, all his meditations.
0: That's right. From the Gladiator, right?
1: Yes, yes. And he says the first 11 minutes and the last 11 minutes of your day set the tone for the whole day. And that's all about attitude. And it really is true. So instead of picking up your phone or turning the TV on, take that first 11 minutes in stillness and just, like, I like to sit in my chair and journal then, and really reflect on what I'm grateful and appreciate, because it brings me into a higher vibrational day than if I get up and think, oh my God, what am I going to do today? I don't have enough of this. I don't have enough of that. Or I got to deal with this person. It's, you know, I'm creating that drama with my attitude, and it's like having a rain cloud over your head all day.
0: What's your website, Jeff?
1: 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So it's GEOF. 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
1: Karma. That's what we're talking with Jeffrey Jowett about, and we'll take your calls with him when we come back on Coast to Coast AM. 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

0: welcome back to Coast, George Norrie with you, Jeffrey Jarrod with us as we talk about karma. Lasting Impressions, is that's your last book, was it not, Jeff?
1: Yeah, correct. That's the last.
0: Any more coming?
1: Yeah, I'm working on a couple. One is on living a life of service, and another one is on manifestation.
0: Excellent. Well, we love having you back, so make sure you let us know when you're ready, okay?
1: Thank you.
0: Karma. What about things when you're sick and you're ill? Does it affect that?
1: Yeah, absolutely. And in fact, our immune system is so amazing. And this is what I was just teaching in anatomy class. It's really tough to get sick, and you have to really think yourself sick on lots of levels. So you make yourself more susceptible, and anxiety, worry, stress enhance your ability to accept that. And that gets back to your attitude and your beliefs and so forth. So your well-being is really important. You know, a really hot topic now is brain wellness. We talk a lot about physical fitness and our physical health, but brain wellness is really important. Your cognitive ability, you know, and they say like connecting with friends, eating properly, exercising, sleeping, meditating, because your brain is the supercomputer that guides the physical body, and that's how we interact with all the energies that we encounter. So it does have a really big impact on your perception and how you navigate through life, and that's going to relate to the karma you're creating in this life.
0: What has been one of the most incredible karmic stories you've ever heard?
1: Well, there's several, and one of my favorite is there's a little boy in England who kept playing with airplanes, and he was naming pilots in the planes, and he had the name of a ship, and his parents were just fascinated with how he was just so focused on it. And they did some research and found out that in World War II, this ship existed and these pilots existed. And he actually knew his name in that lifetime. And there was a pilot still alive. So this boy was six. The man was in his 90s. And he
0: was this James Leininger?
1: Yes, yes. And he got to meet him from the past life. But Ian Stevenson, if you want to really explore reincarnation, he studied over 22,000 children. He was at the University of Virginia. And it is fascinating. The age like 2, 3, and 4 is when they had the greatest memory because they were more open to understand and receive. But just story after story is just fascinating, the memory that we had because we're so close to the veil of coming in to this lifetime.
0: What entity is out there, Jeffrey, that determines our karmic reaction? You said earlier you talked about God. Is it a God thing?
1: No, we actually are gifted the free will to how we react and respond to things. But there are consequences, and that's really what karma is. There's consequences to how you respond. And so the lesson comes back to you so you can reevaluate. You're always fine-tuning that. But because we're part of the whole, the source, the creator, as we evolve, the whole starts to evolve. And so there's an upward spiral of evolution that's happening karmically. You know, karma happens within a family. It happens within a community, within a country, and with the planet. And the more we can contribute to the growth and healing of our own karma, we contribute to the whole.
0: Let's take some calls. Let's start with John in Portland, Oregon, west of the Rockies. Hey, John, go ahead.
2: Hi, George. Hi, Jeff. Hey, Jeff, you had mentioned earlier karma sort of creeping up in physical manifestations on the body, like a scar or a birthmark. My father and I are not karmically, I don't really talk to him anymore. We're sort of estranged. I have a scar on my lower lip that is the exact same scar that my father has. I also look very similar to him. His first name is also my middle name. He struggles with a lot of things like addiction, as do I. My question is, what's a good exit strategy for this sort of karmic cycle? It seems like I'm sort of in the deep family juju with this.
1: No, John, excellent questions. And here's a great example of the karma that exists within the family. And so I studied molecular biology. I love genetics and so forth, but we all have genes within us that make us certain ways. But what's more important is our beliefs, our thoughts, the ideas about ourselves, how those influence, I believe, whether genes are turned on and turned off and so forth. You and your father would be one of your greatest teachers in this lifetime. He's teaching you, and again, the scar on the mouth, what I'm feeling is about feeling safe to express yourself, to be yourself, to do what you want to do. And the addictive part is often related to either the solar plexus or the sacral chakra. I feel strongly it's your solar plexus, and it's your sense of power. And your father has shown you the way that he's used your power. And as a child, you're mirroring it. And that's why our parents are so influential in our upbringing. But then we have to navigate through our relationships. And a lot of the experts from way back, that Carl Jung and so forth, said that our true family comes to us when we're like 30 or 40 years old, because we navigate through what we were born into. And that's the opportunity. We can bring our family along with us and we can evolve together, or we can break apart and do it independently. So the addictive part you and your father have in common is that sense of solar plexus, but I also feel like it's that sense of self-expression. And is it a gene or is it actually a thought form? And thought forms manifest, they affect your physical body.
0: John, how long have you and your father been at odds?
2: Thanksgiving 2017.
0: Something happened there?
2: It was sort of a culmination of a lot. Ultimately, I actually moved to Portland across the country from the Midwest where I was. And I think I didn't really realize why I did that until he came to visit. And I sort of realized why I moved several time zones away.
0: But can you break bread with him before it's too late?
2: No, I think it's already too late. He's still alive. But I will say this, that the people who raised me, my mother's parents, my grandma and grandpa, my grandma's death anniversary, rest in peace, is coming up here in May. I was with her though when she passed away, and I held her hand on her deathbed, and that was an incredibly spiritual, intuitive experience.
1: To be when someone's born into this life, but also when they're born back into spirit. In your true, your biological parent doesn't necessarily have to be your karmic parent, but your dad definitely sounds like he is. And anything you can do, just make sure you honor and love yourself and respect yourself, and break that karmic cycle in the family.
0: Let's go to Ruth in Maryland. Welcome to the show. Hello, Ruthie.
3: Hi, George and Jeffrey. Thank you for taking my call. And Jeffrey, before my question, I just wanted to tell George and everybody that my aunt is still in the hospital and she really needs prayers from everyone.
0: What is wrong with her?
3: Nothing's wrong with her, George. Nothing. It's kind of the same situation as my neighbor, but hopefully she'll call in tonight. She's listening. But Jeffrey, my question for you is that if you believe that we choose our life and our parents, okay, why would anyone choose to come into this world blind? I have a friend who has been blind since birth, and she said that she would have never chosen to come into this world blind. Thank you, Jeffrey.
1: Yeah, sure. Thanks for the question. So karmically, she maybe chose that because she wanted to see with her heart, or she wanted to, you know, see with her feelings more. Their disabilities are tremendous in evolutionary processes for some individuals. And the choices she made to come into this life that way. See, in the, her spirit wouldn't see it as a disadvantage. It's actually her ability to sense in other ways is probably greater, but it's also maybe it had to do with her having great judgment on or vanity in a past life. So in this lifetime, she's working through that, but it's an opportunity for growth and advancement. And I don't know. I find that souls that tend to be further along in evolution and that evolution process tend to pick more challenging circumstances because they're getting the harder lessons.
0: Jeffrey, the person that Ruth just mentioned, Mayette, is on the line right now. So let's go to her and find out what the heck's going on here. Hello, Mayette.
4: Yeah, you guys are wonderful. And I tell you, you guys are a true family. It's sort of difficult to describe, but sometimes 20 years ago, I had PTSD coming from Canada after a couple years. Wonderful Humane Society in upstate. I wound up getting an apartment in New York City through supportive housing, through independent living, through having PTSD that was documented, although that has become somewhat different. So on Wednesday, I was dealing with, all of a sudden, the sheriffs, five or six sheriff people, saying that I needed to have go to a court and have a psych evaluation as if I were suicidal. Has more to do with a couple women who were more, Ruth says, jealous and resentful when you're creative and a person of service to your different communities or to the community. And so I had, just before March 19th, I had gotten through a fire department petition, the EMT, so I was just fine and didn't want to be woke up, you know, and startled away. But then on Wednesday, I was literally taken to a court in handcuffs as if I were a criminal. Whoa. Yeah, that's right. It was just unbelievable. Into a sheriff's car. I got to a court. There's like older judges that they bring on. She was so naive and gullible, lie after lie after lie. And so I had to have a court psych evaluation, which I passed with flying colors. But they reversed it because these two social workers are just... So my question to Jeffrey is how can, because I believe you attract what you radiate, you attract what you mentally choose and accept, and it's all energy. So, Jeffrey, how do I get through this? George had the armor of God, author, the way through the woods, Anna Maria Manalo. I was able to grab the book, but now they have 24/7 surveillance on me in front of my door, fire. As in a private room, I'm having to deal with a roommate who is dying or and all kinds of crazy situations.
0: Are you still in the hospital, Mayette?
4: Yes, and they're so afraid that I'll get away that they have three or four people in front of my door 24/7. So I need an attorney in the area, because if I had been in the psych ward, they give you that you can get an attorney, a pro bono attorney free through the writ of habeas corpus. But that's not how the structure is when they put you in the general medicine, although it's infectious in these hospitals. I don't even have access to hot water. South Brooklyn Hospital. And I'm learning.
0: Where are you calling from right now? You're like hiding in the bathroom or something?
4: No. I'm in a room with another person, and the last person that I was with since Wednesday, she was incontinent. So, you know, you have to try to get the nurses alert. This is a nightmare. Okay, and it led up to nightmares because they kept coming in on me with a a set of keys that's supposed to be used in emergency. So here two women and her cohorts enjoying startling me awake, which gave me nightmares, caused me to lose weight. So, yes, I need some help. And George and Tommy and everybody at Coast and my beloved Coasties, yes, I need some help and some strategy, and an attorney would be ideal, because they can, you can't even say that you disagree with the medical advice where they want, you're supposed to be able to say, well, I'm leaving anyway, because they want me to take medicines that are inappropriate for me and didn't even tell me. And so last night I was supposed to leave, Wednesday night I was supposed to leave, and they keep changing, you know, and they're telling me to take medicines that they haven't even discussed with me. And I have a primary care physician, a woman, that they seem to be dismissing and ignoring. She's not a part of the team.
0: Well, let me ask you this, and you be very direct and honest with me. Are you suicidal at all?
4: Absolutely not. That's why the psychiatrist gave me what he said was psych clear. But you can't get any help when you call the mental hygiene legal services that usually will give you a free attorney, a pro bono attorney. But I don't qualify, it seems, even though a nurse told me that when you disagree with medical advice where they want you to stay in the hospital, you're supposed to be able to leave. And they're so afraid that I'm going to leave, that they have three or four women who, Creighton, a fire hazard at my door, because you know the wind has caused a number of fires in this city. This is just beyond the pale.
0: Jeffrey, what do you think of all of this?
1: Well, sometimes the karma we're experiencing isn't just our karma, it's the karma that's around us. You know, just at, for a personal perspective, my first thing was going to ask you if you're in touch with your primary care person and if they could be an advocate for you. That's what I would hope for you. I'm sorry you're going through this, but karmically, it sounds like you're in a web of fear. And what's important is for you to get professional help to get you navigate through it.
0: Yeah, something's obviously wrong here, Jeff. It doesn't add up, does it?
1: No, that's horrible experience.
0: All right, Maya, keep in touch with us. You've got your phone, at least, and you can pop in once in a while and give us updates on your situation. And Tom's always willing to take your phone call as well. Jeff, we're going to take a short break in just a moment and come back with more for you. But karma is something else, isn't it?
1: It really is. But it's such a great teacher on the soul level, for sure.
0: It sure is. We'll be back in a moment with Final Calls with Jeffrey Jott in just a moment on Coast to Coast AM.
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1: We'll be back with Final Calls with Jeffrey Jarrett as we talk about karma, so just get ready for that. And next hour, Joanne DiMaggio joins us to talk about soul writing, and she'll explain what that's all about on Coast to Coast. Have you signed up yet to become a Coast Insider? 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
2: I love being a Coast Insider. 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And every show, I learn at least one thing.
3: Hey, this is Buck. I'm a Coast to Coast Insider, and I'll tell you what. 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Here in West Virginia, we get inundated with snow. But it doesn't matter as long as we have our provisions. 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
1: 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Everybody should do that anyway. But through the app, you can sign up to be a member as well. And if you're in Canada, take advantage of it, because the door's now open for you to be an insider, too. All you Canadians, come aboard. And here's something for you to build up that super testosterone for yourself.
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0: And welcome back, George Norrie, along with Jeffrey Jard. Our final segment as we talk about karma. Let's go to first-time caller Christy in San Diego, California. Hi, Christy.
1: Hi, George. How are you?
0: I'm great. Good to have you with us.
1: Thank you. Thanks for taking my call. Hi, Jeffrey. My question is on, I'm loving the conversation tonight, by the way, on regarding karma and time, this concept of time. And in some courses I've taken in this area, they say there is no time, like this matrix thing. There is no time. Everything's happening simultaneously. You know, it's a construct or a concept. And that doesn't jive with karma for me, that we're evolving and we're always improving, hoping to improve ourselves through lessons we're learning, and we come back and do better the next time, right?
2: That's a great question. So time and space only exist in the physical plane, but in order for us to understand and process it in the way that we're wired, we see things in a relative, like Einstein taught us, light and the physics of things in the physical plane is relativity. Everything's relative to each other. That's how we process it here. If from the spiritual realm, time and space does not exist. It only, again, is here. So things can happen simultaneously, and you can be experiencing multiple lives, you know, at the same time. But when you're in this mode, the way that for us to understand as we process with our physical brain and our nervous system and endocrine system and so forth, we experience things linearly because it helps us understand.
0: And Jeffrey, sometimes when you meet people, they kind of rub you the wrong way. Is that karma?
2: Well, that can be a reminder of someone who is just, that has been like that, that has affected you, or it could be that person reincarnated in that way. But usually when someone agitates us or causes anxiety or stress, it's a calling for us. That's our next lesson. Like, how can I be compassionate? How can I be kind? Because that person, I've invited them in on some level. And so it's my responsibility to how I respond to someone. And that's the most important thing. But Christy, does that make sense to you? Like, when you're in the physical, the way that we understand things, we have a more limited view than we do when we're outside of our consciousness.
1: It does make sense. It's too separate. It's too big for us to grasp almost. So we have to simplify it to have past, present, future here.
2: And that's why when you meditate and when you dream, when you get into those higher states of consciousness, you can experience things. Like when you dream, you can have a friend from kindergarten with a friend that's here with you now and be in Alaska. Like you're not limited in time and space. So we get a taste of that. But relativity is important for even how your brain works, because your brain is wired. It's a cumulative, collaborative process of how you learn. And I think we're just wired that way. It's our limitations with our machinery, the equipment our spirit is using in this life. But that's a very good question, because truly everything is existing at once. And what's fascinating is now with astronomy, you can travel out to 30 light years and you can look back to see what you were doing 30 years ago. So we're basing things on what we're experiencing with our physical senses. And when we do soul progressions, Edgar Cayce teaches you go to your super consciousness. That's beyond even your subconscious. It's the connection to source. And in that consciousness, there is not a limitation in time and space as there is here.
0: Let's go to Mark in Ohio, wildcard line. Mark, go for it.
3: Hey, George. Hey, your old Navy colleague back at you.
0: Yes, sir. How are you?
3: Yeah, oh, not too bad for an old guy. And also the BA and a half in biology. Jeffrey will like that one.
2: Yes, absolutely.
3: Remember, I wanted the half, but they wanted me to give half of it back. Anyway, George, I wondered if Jeffrey is aware of Glennis, the numerologist Glennis McCann's work. You know, the numerologist Glennis McCann.
0: Mm-hmm.
3: You remember she gave you, or she said you were a life path seven.
0: Right.
3: And that made you highly intuitive. Anyway, the question is, George, you know, we know that a cat has nine lives. And it only, you know, she said that you only have, there's only nine life path numbers. Pardon me, George. And you have to ask yourself if we're, if we determine ourselves, or if it's predetermined to run through nine lives, and you're done, and that does the whole thing run over again? And maybe you know, because you didn't experience something in a previous life, like Jeffrey said, you have to go through that experience in the next one. And so it's all fascinating to wonder, you know, if you need to go through nine of them, then you're done.
0: Do we get those nine lives, Jeffrey?
2: Well, the experts, a lot of the gurus say there's more like 800 lives in this physical plane. The first 200 lives, we were just navigating how to experience the earth. You know, that's when we probably lived in caves and hunted and gathered and so forth. The next 400 lifetimes were about mastering technology, manufacturing. Now we're heading into, there's an awakening on the planet. It's been happening for several decades. Now we're going into our last couple hundred lives. And this is about exploring our spiritual self, our intuition, our psychic nature. And this is going to be the key to evolve us to another plane of existence. And some people are going to go, you know, from kindergarten to first grade to second grade. Some might have to go back to first grade. It's when it comes to learning with karma, it's not always a linear process from lifetime to lifetime. Like you might have a lifetime where you're learning about self-esteem, and then you're going to go to the next life, you're learning about self expression. And then once you get that self-expression lesson, you might want to go back and revisit self-esteem, because that's going to help you even express more. So it's not very linear, but there are multiple lives. And think of it this way. It's really brave of your soul to come here and visit. And it does so because you get to play a whole variety of cast of characters, rich, poor, male, female, powerful, weak. We have all these different perspectives, because then we can truly know ourselves. And that's the purpose of having those experiences. But as we're having them, we are working through the karmic aspect of it, so that we remove ourselves from being feeling powerless and feeling poor and feeling sick and feeling cheated and feeling guilty and feeling shame. Those are things we want to erase. And that's what I meant about the evolution of the soul.
0: East of the Rockies, Wendy's with us in Indianapolis, Indiana. Hello, Wendy.
4: Hi, George. And hello, Jeffrey. I wanted to let you know I enjoyed reading your book, and to thank you for a wonderful phone session I had with you a couple years ago after the loss of my mother. My question for you is, if I booked a phone session with you on karma, what sort of things do you focus on? Something like past lives or reading chakras?
2: Yeah, so that great question. There's a couple different readings, but one is a soul progression, and that one's an understanding of why am I here? What am I working through? And what were a couple past significant lives that I created that ripe seed karma that I'm working through in this lifetime? Another one is you could use a psychic ribbon reading or a chakra reading that I have, that we can navigate really where are your main lessons. That focuses more on the lessons. The soul progression is the lesson, but it will show you a couple significant past lives that created the karma for this experience here.
0: How many past lives do you think we generally have? You said something about 800, but it doesn't add up. That's way too much.
2: Yeah, no, that's the gurus say that. And there's the question of how frequently do you come back, and what Edgar Cayce's work showed. And there's a lot of really great past life experts, but what they find is that we tend to come back quicker as we evolve. So you know, if you go back to whatever BC, you know, 4,000, 5,000, 6,000 BC, you know, there's been quite a bit of time for us to come back and experience. And imagine some lives you might just come back as, you know, a week old or 3 years old or 4 years old. So there's lots of opportunities. And when we come, even for a short life, we might just have to come and feel it and have a quick experience, but we might also be teaching our parents about that karma in that lifetime too. So it's not just our karma. Our actions belong to us, but what we do and how we experience it, we might be helping our soul family members progress with us.
0: Let's go to Cornelius in Louisiana. He got through. Go ahead, Corny.
5: Hey there, George and Jeff.

0: and racism that I faced and different things, like they put a piece of rope in my food to get me to plead guilty. And I think that's what they're trying to do with Mayette up in New York, to try to drive her crazy or suicidal or something. So you're saying that Hitler's coming back so many times, and a person that may have abused children coming back so many times and stuff. I just don't believe it, because like I said, there's the devil behind a whole lot of this stuff, Jeff. And if you don't believe in the devil, he's quite real. So I just believe that evil, just like that AI, I think AI is evil and stuff like that. And it may be picking on Mayette. It must know something that Mayette's going to do or something. So do you think AI is evil or anything?
1: Well, one thing that might help you understand karma really is to study Edgar Cayce's work. And he has a very interesting interpretation of the Bible. He says the Bible is a story of the evolution of a man. The Old Testament would be before the Enlightenment, and then the New Testament would be the Enlightenment. So there, that might help you understand the perspective. But when someone comes and does an action that is perceived as being horrific, there's karma for that soul, but there's karma for all the souls that experience that too. And because the soul is untarnished, no matter what happens to the physical body, when you look at it from that higher perspective, it's just a great opportunity of evolution of the soul. And as far as AI goes, AI has some really nice advantages, but as with anything overused or overemphasized is not good for us. You know, we're all about balance. Our physical body, our soul, and our spirit are all about harmony, balance, and anything that will throw us out of that, that's what we have to struggle with, is to get back to balance.
2: Next up, let's go west of the Rockies, Lynn in Oregon. Oh, go ahead, Lynn.
3: Yes, hello. Thank you for taking my call. Yes, I was wondering if you're aware of the plethora of different soul therapies out there and alternative healers. There was almost 4,000 on LinkedIn, and I've been working with some of them, like you, trying to get medical hypnosis, healing touch practitioner programs, comedy therapy, art therapy, music therapy, all the soul therapies we have. You know, there's all these therapies. Medical hypnosis is just mine. I mean, the American Society of Clinical Hypnosis, all doctors, PhDs, healing moderate to severe psychiatric disorders. I mean, all addictions. I mean, everything they give drugs for. And then also, too, there's a doctor's book of food remedies, doctor's book of home remedies. I mean, I'm just wondering, are you working with anyone? I've been trying to find people to set up these alternative body, mind, spirit, alternative healing centers in every community, open 24/7 in every country, because the answers are within. Behavioral science has proof. Any human, red, yellow, black, and white, anywhere, if you're angry, upset, the answers are inside your soul grid. We're cut off from. So with all that we have available now, to use the internet for good, to set up these centers where we can work on healing humans, not robots.
2: That's it. 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
15: Tongues with guest artist Paul McCartney, Stevie Winwood, and more. The studio album slated to be released this July the 10th. The Stones last toured in 2024. Gap co-founder Doris Fisher has died.
1: She passed away over the weekend at the age of 94. Fisher and her late husband first opened a Gap store in 1969 in San Francisco, selling Levi's jeans, records, and cassette tapes. The store eventually grew to become one of the most recognizable clothing retailers in the country. The brand now operates more than 3,500 stores nationwide. I'm Tammy Trujillo.
15: The Lakers advanced in the NBA playoffs and play Oklahoma in Game 2 and 3 Thursday and Saturday for the semifinals. The World FIFA Cup, the U.S. and Paraguay in Los Angeles, June the 12th. That's the latest. I'm Bob Montague.
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18: Hi, it's Chuck Douglas. You know what gets a lot of people stuck with weight loss? They treat it like a thought instead of a decision. I need to do something. I'll get to it. Maybe after things settle down. And that can go on for years. That's why I like Reclaim by Awaken 180. It takes all that vague someday thinking and turns it into something real. 10 weeks, a clear plan, a real finish line, not wishful thinking, action. And I can tell you firsthand, that matters. I lost my first 40 pounds in just 10 weeks with Awaken 180, so I know exactly what can happen when you stop dieting and start following a real plan. 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

0: From somewhere out there, this is Coast to Coast AM with George Norrie.
1: Up next, Joanne DiMaggio back with us. 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

0: And welcome back to Coast. George Norrie with you. Joanne DiMaggio back with us. Has been professionally pursuing past life research, therapy, and soul writing for nearly 40 years. She's been actively involved with Edgar Cayce's Association for Research and Enlightenment, a great organization, since 1987. Joanne earned her Master's in Transpersonal Studies degree and her Spiritual Mentor Certification through Atlantic University. Her website is her name, linked up at coasttocoastam.com, and her updated book, Soul Writing, happens to be the second edition of the original book that came out in the 2011. Joanne, hello there.
1: Hi, George. Nice to be with you again.
0: Thanks for staying up with us tonight.
1: Sure. My pleasure.
0: Tell me about the updated version of the book, Soul Writing.
1: Well, it's been a while since I did the first one, and I've been collecting more information and since then, and I had the idea to add a couple of new chapters as well. So I thought it was time for a rewrite and then to do an actual journal to go with it. So that's what I've done this year.
0: When we talk about soul writing, Joanne, what are we talking about? What's it mean?
1: A soul writing is a written form of meditation. So if you think of prayer as you talking to God and meditation as God talking to you, then soul writing is you taking notes. Basically, it's writing in an altered state of consciousness.
0: Do you physically write these things out?
1: Oh, yeah. It comes through your hand, your arm, out your hand and onto the paper.
0: Is it like a journal?
1: I would say so. You could look at it that way. There's all kinds of ways to use it. People do use it as a journal.
0: Who's writing the soul writing? Where's it coming from?
1: It's coming from your higher self or your spirit guide or your angel, whoever you are comfortable believing it is. It's coming directly from your soul. So it's divinely inspired.
0: Does the demons or the devil ever try to get through?
1: Yeah, they do. That's why I made it a point to have a chapter about the difference between soul writing and automatic writing, because it's the automatic writing that can be dangerous. Edgar Cayce's son, Hugh Lynn Cayce, wrote a book called Venture Inward, and in it he had a whole chapter about people that had come to the ARE seeking help because of a possession, and it happened after they did the automatic writing.
0: With the writing that comes through, who's doing it for us, actually? Is that coming within ourselves, or is there an outside source?
1: No, it's not an outside. This is kind of tricky, because I always say that the soul automatic writing comes from an outside source, but the soul writing is coming from within. It's coming from directly from your soul, but your soul is being divinely inspired. So in a way, it's sort of contradictory, because if it's divinely inspired, it is coming from a higher source, though, much higher than if you had automatic writing.
0: Do you ask it questions, or does it just come out, spouts out, and starts writing?
1: Both. You can ask a specific question about something that's bothering you, or something you want more information about from spirit's point of view, or you can just say, give me a message for my highest and best. What do I need to know at this point in time? And that's what you'll get.
0: When you wrote Soul Writing, did you write it, or did it come from your soul?
1: Good question. I think it's half and half, pretty much. Yeah.
0: Edgar Cayce, he is in your book quite a bit, isn't he?
1: He is. He was my inspiration. Actually, Soul Writing was my thesis for my master's degree, and I based it on the Edgar Cayce readings on inspirational writing, which is what he called this type of writing. I changed the name to soul writing because when I actually researched inspirational writing, it was all books in the Christian genre. Whereas automatic writing, if you type that into Amazon, you're going to get all books in the occult. So I thought, well, neither one of those describes what Cayce had in mind. You know, keeping in mind that Cayce was doing those readings in the 20s, 30s, and 40s. And the term has changed since then. So that's why I thought, well, it's coming from your soul, so I'll call it soul writing.
0: Is automatic writing different from soul writing?
1: It is. There's certain differences. Most people who do automatic writing don't bother to meditate ahead of time. They don't surround themselves with white light. They don't say a prayer of protection. You do all those things. Those are the most important things to do before starting soul writing. With automatic writing, sometimes they have no control of their hand, and they have no awareness of what they're writing. Whereas with soul writing, you have total awareness, and you just kind of sit back and consciously watch the writing proceed. With automatic writing, your handwriting is different than what it is when you write in a conscious state. With soul writing, it's the same. And then with soul writing, the biggest difference between that and automatic writing is with soul writing, your soul is being guided. Whereas with automatic writing, your soul is being directed. It's being told to do this. And it's also with the, it's coming from I am telling you, I am with you. So it's coming from an ego base, whereas soul writing is coming from the collective consciousness. So you're getting, we are with you. We are with you in love and in light would be a typical salutation you'd get for soul writing.
0: With soul writing, do you ask it a question or does it just come out?
1: You can do either one. You can either ask a specific question if you're interested in, say that you're interested in psychoanalysis and healing. You could ask a question about that. Or you could just say, you know, give me a message for my highest best. What do I need to know right now?
0: And what are some of the benefits, Joanne, of soul writing?
1: There's a lot of benefits. First of all, it expands your awareness, your understanding of different things like, you know, your past lives. You can get guidance on specific topics. You could use it in various art forms. You could use it for healing purposes. You could use it for your soul's growth. And for practitioners, they could use it to help others. They could use it on behalf of others. So if you are a therapist of any kind, this would be very helpful to you to utilize it in your practice.
0: How easy is it to learn it?
1: It's very easy. The average person can do it the first time out. It does take practice. So you may get a word here or there, a phrase, and then you'll get a sentence, and then you'll start getting full paragraphs. But usually people can get it the first time they try it. And if they don't get a message, they may get a drawing, maybe. If they're an artist, they could express it in art or music. There's all kinds of ways for it to manifest itself.
0: What kind of advice does the soul generally give you?
1: It's usually giving you some guidance. If you don't understand something, it'll give you a different perspective to look at things that you wouldn't normally look at them from in a conscious state. So it gives you a lot of aha moments. And it'll give you the backstory if you're looking for that. It'll give you reasons why things are the way that they are. And that's often very helpful, very healing. So there's a lot of ways that it communicates.
0: Generally, who should learn soul writing?
1: I think everybody should, including children of a certain age. I think they could start when they're around 9, 10 years old. And anybody all the way up to senior citizens. It would benefit everybody in different stages of their life.
0: You've got certain items in terms of what people can do to learn how to do it. Go mm-hmm. through some of them. What are some of the steps?
1: Sure. The first thing is I say find a sacred place. So wherever you do your sacred work at home, a certain room that might have the qualities that help you connect to spirit, then you could surround yourself with items that remind you of your spiritual journey. Some people like to have incense burning or crystals nearby or artwork, things like that. I tell new people to do it at the same time and in the same place every day, because that sets up a habit, and humans are creatures of habit, so that helps. Decide whether you want to use the pen or the keyboard. You could do both. I prefer the pen because on the keyboard, your eyes are like halfway closed, and if you shift a little bit, you will get just gobbledygook. Always meditate, always say a prayer of protection, surround yourself with that white light. Then focus on a question and then get ready to write. And just poise your pen over the paper and maybe start by doing ovals to just get the pen moving. And then just allow the message to proceed. Don't edit it. Don't worry about dotting your I's or crossing your T's or punctuation or spelling. You could fix that later. And then, you know, keep your writing safe. And I think you're off to go.
0: Do you have to think it through or you just let it happen?
1: It's better not to think it through, because if you interfere like that, the whole thing will stop. The message would stop. So it's just stream of consciousness writing. You know, you just let the pen go. And it's like the old typewriters, the old manual typewriters.
0: Oh, yeah, sure do.
1: You had the carriage and it would go to the end and you'd have to flip it back to the right. I mean, to the left. That's what this is like. The pen sometimes never leaves the paper. It just keeps going. And when it gets to the end, it just scoots right back over to the left-hand side and just keeps going like that. No space between words sometimes. You'll know instinctively when to stop.
0: I don't think the younger generation, Joanne, even knows what a typewriter is.
1: They don't know what cursive writing is either. So.
0: They don't know what a phone booth is.
1: That's true.
0: Now, do you generally use soul writing for what? Applying it to your life, your job? What do you use it for?
1: You could use it if you've had a psychic experience. You could use it to get an explanation of that. If you want to use it for past life exploration, which I use it for a lot. You could ask questions about a past life, or if you've had a past life regression, which I do with clients, we'll add the soul writing at the end, and that'll fill in the blanks for them or answer any question they may have. You can also talk to who you were in a past life. So you can have a conversation with yourself from the past using that method. You can get guidance on specific topics. You could use it for, you could use the process of soul writing, which is mainly the meditation and the prayer protection. You could use it if you're writing poetry or if you're painting or you're writing music. There's a lot of composers I quote in the book, including John Lennon and Paul McCartney and Paul Simon, are contemporary composers who used a form of soul writing. They didn't know that's what it was, but that's the process that they used. You could explore, you know, really profound philosophies if you'd like. If you want to use it for psychoanalysis and healing, I did a whole book about using it for healing. If you have a chronic illness and you want to know the source of it, you could ask it through soul writing. Use it for your soul's growth. And then children can use it. And like I said, practitioners can use it in their practice.
0: Does soul writing, Joanne, ever mislead you?
1: No, automatic writing would. Soul writing never does, because it's coming from a high source. It's coming from a divine source. It's you can't get any higher than that of who's coming in to give you some guidance.
0: Why would automatic writing trick you?
1: Because when you open yourself up, when you're doing anything like this with spirit, you open yourself up. There's ways that lower level influences, lower level energies can get in. There's like a hole in your aura, and it can get in there and cause all kinds of havoc. I've had that experience once when I got a little cocky and I decided I wasn't going to say the prayer of protection and I wasn't going to surround myself with white light because I didn't need to. Well, I found out very quickly that I did, because I could feel the difference in my arm. It felt like electrical charge going through my arm. The writing was completely different, and it was sort of sinister in a way. So I had to do some heavy lifting to get rid of it. So that's why I tell people to be very, very careful with this. Actually, ARE has listed automatic writing and the Ouija board as the number one and two no-nos.
0: Really?
1: Not to do if you're going to work on your psychic abilities. Mm-hmm.
0: Is soul writing almost like a diary?
1: It is. I tell people to date the pages so that you know what you wrote when, because you go back to it. If you sit, Edgar Casey suggests you let it sit for a while. and then go back and read it. But if you remember what's going on in your life at a certain point in time, you could go back and you could see, oh, yeah, I was sort of given a warning about this, and it ended up coming to be, and I didn't pay attention. Or, you know, or going back and just clarifying something that you wrote a while ago.
0: How long is some of the longest soul writing papers you've seen?
1: I've done it for a couple of pages, 4 or 5 pages. But usually it's not that long. Usually it's just a paragraph or two, so about one page. I know that Julia Cameron in The Artist's Way was talking about morning pages, and she was suggesting that you try to write 4 pages. You can do that once you get used to doing it. In the beginning, if you don't get much, I don't want anybody to become discouraged and then not try it again, because it comes in its own time. So at first, when you're first doing it, it's almost like first meeting up with spirit. It's like, hi, how are you? Where have you been? I'm so glad you're here. And then later on, it's like an Oreo cookie, too. It's like the beginning is the hello. The middle part is the meat of the message. And then the end is like, was nice talking to you. Goodbye. So it can be very orderly like that.
0: What generates the topic? Does it come from within?
1: Comes from whatever is bothering you, whatever it is that you want information. Say that you're having a problem with a relationship. You can ask about that. If you're a senior citizen and you've been recently widowed, you could talk about grief. You could get some sort of consolation from someone on the other side. You can use it to communicate with people on the other side. I've never done that, but I imagine you could use it for that. You ask whatever is on your mind at that moment, whatever it is that your soul is yearning to know, it'll get an answer through soul writing.
0: Are the topics primarily topics that you're concerned about or upset with, as opposed to jovial things?
1: No, I mean, I have one guide that comes through that makes me laugh all the time, especially since now I can actually hear them when I'm taking a walk. And so I'll be walking by myself, and all of a sudden I'll burst out laughing and hoping that nobody sees me, because I just
0: think
1: told
0: you're
1: something
0: nuts,
1: very
0: right?
1: Funny. So that's how it works.
0: Before I realized cell phones had little earpieces to them, I would see people talking to themselves walking down the street, not realizing they had a phone in their pocket with the wire attached to their ear.
1: Right.
0: And then once I realized it, then I figured it out. So that would be the same with you in soul writing.
1: Oh, yeah.
0: What has been one of the most profound soul writing experiences you've had that gave you the information that you look back on later?
1: Well, I think the one that was the most profound, well, there's actually two of them. One was when I was asking about the difference between the Ten Commandments and universal laws. I ended up having like a 2-week dissertation with spirit about that. And in the course of writing, the writing said, there is no universal law that begins, thou shalt not. And, you know, and that happened a long time ago. And to this day, I still think about that, because I know I never would have thought of that in a conscious state. So that was like my first acknowledgement that this was coming from a completely higher source of information, because I never would have thought of that.
0: We're going to come back in a moment with you in a second, Joanne. Joanne DiMaggio with us as we talk about soul writing right here on Coast to Coast AM.
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1: We're talking soul writing with Joanne DiMaggio, and we'll take calls with her next hour on Coast to Coast. 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But for now, Tom, what do we have?
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0: And welcome back, George Norrie, along with Joanne DiMaggio. Joanne, any relationship to the baseball player Joe DiMaggio?
1: No, George. But sometimes I'll say yes, and then I'll say, yeah, and you should have seen my Aunt Marilyn. She was something else.
0: I love that. When the writings come through, is it coming from within us, or maybe a guardian angel is filtering those things?
1: Yeah, it's coming from a divine source above, comes through you, comes, you know, through your crown chakra and then into your soul and then out on the paper through your hand.
0: Except for us physically writing out what's happening, do we have anything to do with the input of what it is?
1: Well, I think that, you know, your soul knows what's bothering you. It knows what you want to know. It's best when you're formulating a question to make it as succinct as you possibly can, so spirit has no question about what it is you're asking. So I say to people, the more profound the question, the more profound the answer. So really think through what it is you want to know, and then write that question out at the top of the page, and then wait for the answer. But like I said, if you don't have a question, you could just ask for a message.
0: Are you still doing individual work with people and workshops?
1: I am. I just did a 3-day soul writing class, certification class through the ARE. I'm offering soul writing. I don't know that it's ready yet online. I've got an online course. People could do a private session with me if they choose to. And of course, I'm doing the past life regressions. All of that's done on Zoom. So it doesn't matter where you live in the world, we can connect.
0: If there's one thing you want people to know about soul writing, one thing, what would that be?
1: That you're not alone. And I think that's the thing that people in my research groups came back and told me afterwards, that they felt like they had a companion with them 24/7, and that they didn't realize that there was always help available to them in spirit side. So I think it was very comforting to quite a few people, and it would be to anybody that you know, that feels like they're alone or you know, and they just want to know that there's a divine presence within them.
0: Has soul writing, to your knowledge, ever let anybody down?
1: I think there are people that get disappointed sometimes in not being able to do it, but I don't know that anybody's been disappointed in the message that they've received. It's not always, you know, what you think you want to hear. It's what you need to hear. So, and need to read. So, you have to really, step back from it, understand the intent behind it, and then apply it if it's applicable to your life. So I don't know of anyone who said, well, this is a bunch of BS, I don't like this, and I don't want to ever do this again. It's just getting the message that I think is the hardest part for people.
0: You know that little voice we hear in our head sometimes, and sometimes we have to decide whether it's us or something from outside of us helping us out.
1: Mm-hmm.
0: Is that the same with soul writing, or is it always an outside source?
1: It is. That's why I tell people, listen carefully to whether it's a we message, like we are with you always, indicating it's a collective consciousness communicating with you, or if it's an I message, which is more ego-based, like I am compelling you. That's what the case studies at ARE showed of the people that had the possession. They were being commanded to do things by a singular voice that did not have their best interest at heart. So it's you know, and you'll get the feeling that you're with the right folks when you're with the right folks.
0: Do we need to go into a trance state to do soul writing?
1: You need to meditate. That's the important thing. You need to go into a really peaceful state. So it does, and it doesn't have to be a long meditation. You can just take some deep breaths, relax, and then see that bubble of light around you and say that prayer of protection, and off you go.
0: Well, how do we really know, though, that it's not us from within writing this stuff out?
1: Because, you know, it'll tell you something that you wouldn't have thought of, or it'll confirm something.
0: Or even known about.
1: Right, exactly. And or it'll confirm something that nobody else would have known. So, so that's how you know that there's somebody of a much higher energy level that's working with you.
0: When you first did soul writing for yourself, did you believe it?
1: No, I didn't know what it was. Actually, the first time I did it, I was just a kid. I was like 9 years old. And I've got this in the book where I'm asking, my parents were born in this country, but they spoke fluent Italian to my grandparents. And so whenever they didn't want my brother or I didn't know what they were talking about, they would just start talking in Italian. So I thought that was very rude. So I went into the bathroom, which was the only private room we had in the house. I sat under the sink and like a good Catholic girl, I said my prayer. And I asked Jesus to give me a secret code that I could leave around the house, and then Mom and Dad wouldn't know what I was talking about. And then maybe they would know how it felt to not be in on something. And so I did that. I waited, and all of a sudden the pen started moving, and I got these funny-looking stick figures. But I created an alphabet out of that, or I thought I did. I actually didn't. And I left the messages around the house. They could care less. But it turns out, I found out 25 years later, when I'm in a calligraphy class, she was teaching the origin of handwriting. She pulls down this chart, and there's my little stick figures. And it turns out it was the Phoenician alphabet, which was like something like 1500 BC. So somehow that little 9-year-old me connected to something in the universe and pulled in this alphabet and was using that. Then I used it again in college when I had to write essays and I didn't really study. I asked for help and off the pen would go. That only happened in early American history classes. The rest of the time it didn't really work so well. But then I was pulling on a past life, so I didn't realize that at the time either. So I've used it quite a bit in my life.
0: Does soul writing give you predictions of the future?
1: It has, actually. When I was living in Illinois, it predicted that I would be living in Virginia. And it predicted certain people that I would meet. It predicted certain career changes. Always very hopeful things. I never got a prediction of something negative. And, of course, that's why I say, date the page, because you may want to go back to it and verify something that that maybe you forgot about it. So that was the case. When I go back and reread things, I'm amazed at how much information I was being given, and I really wasn't paying much attention at the time. But they all came to be, so it was a happy ending.
0: Why would automatic writing, not soul writing, but automatic writing, be considered bad with a Ouija board? The Ouija board, I understand.
1: Yeah, the Ouija board, well, ARE put out this pamphlet about how to be your own psychic or something, and they gave it out at this conference in Chicago in the 90s, and it had listed in there, ways of that they were adamant that you not do to develop your psychic abilities. And like I said, automatic writing was number one, and then the Ouija board was number two. And at that time, I was doing both of them, because I thought Ouija board should be okay, right? Because Parker Brothers made it, and they sold it at Toys R Us. So how bad could it be? Surprise! Actually, that's where some of the soul writing started coming through. Actually, it was automatic writing coming through. Because I would sit when my friends would be playing with the Ouija board, I would be the secretary and I would be taking down the letters that they were getting. So we would have some sort of a message come through. And all of a sudden I would start doing L's and E's and M's with my writing. And then I started getting words and then I started getting messages. But it was definitely not soul writing. It was definitely automatic writing, because I did get into trouble with it.
0: Joanne, do you know the poem Footprints in the Sand?
1: I do.
0: For folks who don't know what it is, it has to do with a guy walking on the beach and he sees one set of footprints. He believes his, and he's talking to God, and he's basically saying, God, why aren't you with me? Where are your footprints? I'm walking alone. You've left me. You've left me. And then he hears God's voice that says, basically, I'm paraphrasing the poem. These footprints basically are mine. I'm carrying you.
1: Yeah.
0: Is that the same with soul writing? Does
1: Absolutely.
0: It carry us?
1: Yeah. Yeah, it is. It's very curative. And that's like I said earlier about people saying that the thing they love about it is that they're not alone. I picture our spirit guides as, you know, at a telethon, you know, where they're sitting behind these long tables with all the phones.

0: right, and spirit will come through for you.
1: I wonder if somebody like Jeff Bezos, before he started Amazon.com, did soul writing and got an answer that said something like, sell books in your garage or something like that. Is that possible?
0: It could be possible, but I sort of doubt it in his case. But yeah, sure, of course. I was encouraged to give up a lot of my volunteer work, sort of my extracurricular activities, because I was supposed to be writing. That's my soul's purpose. My soul's purpose is to inspire and empower through the written word. And I wasn't doing that. I was doing everything else. Somebody would say, "Hey, you want to start this organization, or do you want to be part of this?" And I go, "Yeah, that sounds like a lot of fun." So it took me away from the writing. And when I would actually do the soul writing, I was being told, "You're not supposed to be doing all this other stuff. You're supposed to be writing." So it was a gentle reminder until finally, I got very ill, and I did the soul writing, and I said, "What's the purpose of this illness?" And it was to slow me down, and to get me to look at everything in my life and prioritize. And after that, I did. I started to, back away from volunteer activities and just really devote the time that I have left here on this earth to writing and sharing and doing research. And that's something that I really love to do.
1: Joanne, what fascinates you the most about Edgar Cayce's ARE?
0: Oh my Lord.
1: Great group of people.
0: He was a lifeline for me. I've heard many people say that when they reached a real low in their life, that suddenly a book about Edgar Cayce will fall in front of them, and they'll pick it up, and then whoa, everything changes. That's how it was for me. I had been reading about Edgar Cayce since I was a teenager, but I didn't really get into it until 1987. That was the year that Shirley MacLaine's Out on a Limb was made into a miniseries on ABC in January, and that reawakened me to my esoteric interests. And that's the year that I joined the ARE. And through the ARE, I have met some extraordinary people, speakers and authors, attended many, many conferences there. And then I actually went to school there at the Atlantic University and got my master's degree in transpersonal studies. So for me, it's been a godsend. I don't, it is my spiritual home. And I go there at least once a year. I live about 3 hours away, so it's not that hard for me to get out there. They've got an extraordinary library, all of the Cayce readings. As a member, you have access to the 14,000 readings that he did, 12,000 of which are all health readings. That's how he got the name Father of Holistic Medicine. He was way ahead of us. And I just everything about it, the people there. It's under Christopher Naughton now. He's doing a fabulous job with it. And so I really, it's as much a part of me as my family is. So it's my spiritual family, and I just love going here.
1: Good for you. We're going to come back in a moment and take phone calls with Joanne DiMaggio as we talk about soul writing right here on Coast to Coast AM.
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1: Soul writing. We'll take your calls with Joanne DiMaggio when we come rolling right back on Coast to Coast AM. Well, everyone forgets things every now and then. 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

0: Welcome back, George Norrie, along with Joanne DiMaggio. Joanne, have you ever gotten a soul writing message that you didn't like?
1: No, actually, I don't remember ever that having happened. Like I said, you know, sometimes it'll say something that throws you off a little bit because it came out of left field, but in the end, it was always very positive.
0: Does the source know things that we don't know in that if somebody's got cancer but doesn't know it, will the soul writing probably say you have to go see a doctor, there's something wrong or something like that?
1: It could. I haven't had that happen. I was diagnosed with lymphoma, and it didn't tell me ahead of time about it, but it basically told me I would be all right and not to worry about it. And that turned out to be true. So I don't think it'll give you anything you can't handle. Certainly, you know, I know with past life work that I do, people are always afraid that they're going to, you know, hear something or realize that they did something terrible in a previous lifetime. And I always tell them, well, spirit will only send you what it knows you can handle, so don't worry about that. So I think that's the same with soul writing.
0: When do you know you're really clicked in on soul writing, that it's really starting to work?
1: Yeah, well, I think you lose all sense of time. You know, you don't realize the passage of time because you're just totally in the zone. You know, you're in the flow, and you just it feels different. It just feels different than anything else you've ever done. So you know that you're connecting to something at a much higher vibration. And it's a very beautiful, comforting feeling. And, you know, sometimes you just don't want it to end because it's just, it gives you a really a spiritual high, I'd say.
0: Have you ever gotten emotional from your messages where you almost broke down and cried?
1: Yes, absolutely.
0: Sometimes, really?
1: Yes. Sometimes the message has been so incredibly beautiful that that it got to me. It just really, you know, honed in on my soul, and the deepest part of me was touched. And so, yeah, I've had emotional responses. I've also had, you know, like I mentioned to you, where I start laughing because it's so funny, some of the things that are said, but mostly it's the more profound, deeper kind of connections that I respond to.
0: Are most of the messages warnings, healings, predictions? How would you categorize them?
1: I think that soul writing, that its biggest purpose is healing. So it would gently guide you or nudge you in a certain direction. It won't tell you what to do. I think that it would be more of a guidance tool than anything else.
0: And the healing could be physical as well as emotional, can it?
1: Oh, yeah, yeah. When I did my research project for my book, Karma Can Be a Real Pain, I was working with people who had chronic illnesses, and often they wouldn't know the source of the illness until they did the soul writing. So we did a regression followed by the soul writing, and then they found out, you know, like I have a story of a man who had arthritis only in his thumbs. And either, why do I only have it in my thumbs? Well, it turns out he was a soldier in the Civil War on the Confederate side, and he used to like to use his saber to cut off the thumbs of the Union cavalrymen. He didn't want to kill them, but he wanted to maim them in such a way that they wouldn't be able to hold a sword or a gun. And so now in this life, he's dealing with arthritis in both of his thumbs. And I have story after story like that. And then once they find out, you know, where it originated, many times they have a spontaneous healing and then it's gone. About 35% of the people in my research project experienced a spontaneous healing just by finding out the source of the problem.
0: Has it ever let you down?
1: No, never. I can honestly say that. There are times when I wish I had more information and they cut me off. and I said, wait a minute here, you know, and so I have to wait I think they want me to digest what they've given me and then move on. So it's just my being anxious that's disappointed me. It's not anything that's come from spirit.
0: How do you end your sessions with it?
1: They always end it for me. They'll end it with a phrase that's always the same, so that I know it's the end. We are with you in love and in light, and then that would be it. Sometimes they start it like that too, or they'll start, "You are in the light of God, so fear nothing," and then the message will start. So that's how I know I'm with the right folks, that I've connected to the right source.
0: And is it different for everybody?
1: Yes, it is, because you're working with your own guides and your own angels, and your connection is our connections are all the same in terms of destination, but how we get there is different. So everybody's message is different, and everybody's method is different, and you just have to experiment and find what works for you.
0: All right, we're going to take calls with Joanne DiMaggio about soul writing. Let's go to Robert in Michigan on the wild card line. Robert, go for it.
2: Joanne and George.
0: Hi there.
2: Hi. I can't believe what I'm hearing, because you've just given a name to something I've been doing for quite a while, soul writing.
1: Hey.
2: I just recently lost my wife. We were married for 61 years, went to high school together, and I'm brokenhearted over it. And I believe, I'm a Christian, but I believe we're made in God's image. We're triune in nature, like God, body, soul, and spirit. He's Father, Son, Holy Ghost, Spirit. So I've had a relationship, I'd like to think, with my soul, because I always figured, well, my soul is probably always communicating with me. Why don't I communicate with him?
1: Exactly.
2: So, and I found out I can do that and get answers. And since my wife died, I wanted to understand and be reassured that I was going to see her again and be with her in heaven. And it really, really was on my mind big time. And the soul knew that. And I bought a manuscript, a college book you write in, stitched, and a blank pages. And all of a sudden, I just got a flurry of things to write that reinforced my belief that I would be with her again. He gave me a script, a verse out of the Bible that said, in Adam and Eve in the Garden of Eden, where Adam was all alone, and God said, it's not good for a man to be alone, and that's why he created Eve. And so that's what's going to be in heaven. So that's a reassurance. And I'm going to tell you, two things happened. On March, she died in 2025, and in the first Sunday before Christmas, December 21st, I'll preface this with, I dream ever since I was a kid. If I sleep, I dream, period. I always dream. Even if I just go to sleep for 10 minutes, I dream.
0: And you remember all of them?
2: No, not really. But they all make sense in some way, either from people I know or things, places I've been, you can sort of rationalize those dreams. Well, my dream on the 21st was interrupted. And I found myself in heaven, briefly, in what I would say would be a countryside or a park-like thing. I've never seen it on Earth like that before. It was beautiful. And I was on this path. I'm walking down this path, and I come across this bench, and sitting on the bench was my wife. And she had her head down like she was, taking a snooze or something. And I went, Ruth, is that you? Now, she was handicapped. Well, she was in the spirit, I guess, in heaven. And she jumped off that bench, and, the body is not going to be in heaven, so it had to have been my soul. and we embraced. We hugged each other like we've never hugged each other before, and we both were crying. And she says, "Don't ever leave me." I says, I want you." I says, "I always want to be with you." And then I felt I was being pulled away, and I told her, I says, "I have to go. It's not my time, but I'll be back. Wait for me. I'll be back." And I was pulled back out of that. I woke up. I said, what was that? And then on February 25th of this year, same thing. I was asleep and in a dream. And this time I had some kind of a guide. It could have been an angel or something. I was back in heaven, but this time I was in a structure. And I never seen anything like this structure before. It had what I would call rooms or something. And he brought me into this room, and there was this big table, and all the saints were sitting around this table, and plus my wife, and they were like a fellowship, like, you know, you go to the corner for donuts and coffee with your friends when you're retired or something. And I was behind her, and I started bringing my hand toward her shoulder, you know, to touch her and say, "Hey, I'm here." And that guide or whatever pulled my hand back. I was not allowed to touch her. And he let me stand there and listen to her. And what I get out of that was my soul was communicating with Jesus or the saints or whatever, and to reassure me, because it was so much on my mind. I loved her so much. And to show me two things, that she's there waiting for me, and I'll be there, and to show me what she does, maybe, you know, to pass time or something. But I've been writing this manuscript, and the information just is pouring out of all relative things that I wouldn't have necessarily thought of.
0: Well, Joanne, that would be soul writing that Robert's going through, would it not?
1: Absolutely. How comforting is that for you?
0: And yeah. What makes that happen? Something from above?
1: He had that deep desire to connect. That connection he had with his wife was so deep. I mean, when we're sleeping, we do have our out-of-body experiences where the souls connect and communicate on a whole different level. You know, oftentimes if you're having problems with somebody, you work them out in your sleep, because your soul connects with them at that level. And I think in his case, it was definitely a message of comfort for him, and to know that, you know, she's all right, and she's occupied with whatever it is she's doing in the afterlife, and that he'll be able to be with her at some point. So I think it's very beautiful, his experience, and I applaud him for pursuing it the way he has.
0: If I could draw a phrase from the movie The Gladiator, that Robert will get there, but not yet, not yet.
1: Exactly.
0: Let's go to a first-time caller, David in Indiana. David, go ahead.
3: Hello. Glad to meet you, George.
0: Your phone's... I'm going to have Tom check your phone, David, real quick, and see if we can get you back. It's a little, Tom, you checked first-time caller. Did you hear that, Joanne?
1: I did.
0: Was that the spirit world doing that?
1: I don't know.
0: Try to get his phone working for him. Let's go to Jimmy in Raleigh, North Carolina. Hey, Jimmy, go ahead.
4: Hi, George. Hi, Joanne. A quick comment on the footprint in the sand, George. Perhaps,
0: yeah.
4: It's your footprint while you're carrying God as part of your spiritual basic training, being a military man.
0: You never know.
4: Perhaps someday you could be called on to carry someone else's soul or spirit and help them out in a way. Anyway, for Joanne, isn't what you describing similar to what other people call channeling or mediumship? that they do that through their either feelings, what visual or audio or merging with the spirit, while you do that with the pen and paper.
1: Exactly. It is a form of channeling, definitely. I don't know if you've ever seen Teresa Caputo or Tyler Henry when they're doing readings. They start scribbling on a paper, and that just sort of jumpstarts the information for them. So, yeah, and there are, like I said, there are people who do it when they compose music, and there's others who use it in art when they're doing an art project. So it's just the same process, which is the meditation, the connecting to the divine, and then allowing that inspiration to flow from that higher source so that you can accomplish things that in a conscious state you wouldn't be able to do. So it's very much a channeling method.
0: Does soul writing better your life?
1: Absolutely. Your life changes once you start doing it. And I think, as I said earlier, that sense that you're not alone in this world, that there's always somebody there for you 24/7, gives you a certain level of confidence that you didn't have before. And you know that there's a source of guidance available to you that, you know, sometimes when we, I like to think of when we come to the earth, when we're in the afterlife and, you know, we're like little souls ready to go off to school, and we've got our little backpack of everything we're going to need, our curriculum of what we're going to study once we're here. And we have a little phone home card that's tucked away, and spirit tells us, you know, when you get to the earth, you might get into trouble. You'll have some problems and you're going to seek answers and you won't be able to find them. And just remember that we're here for you all the time. Just call, just give us a call. We're going to be waiting for you to ask for our help. And so I think that's very comforting to know that, and then to be able to actually implement it.
0: And you do private sessions, Joanne?
1: I do. I teach the soul writing individually. After they take the first lesson with me, then I'll join them, and we'll both be writing. You know, they'll write a message, and I'll get a message for them, and we'll go back and forth like that. And like I said, I'm working on doing an online course right now, which should be up fairly soon.
0: And people can connect with you through your website?
1: Yes, absolutely. 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

0: And welcome back. Our final segment with Joanne DiMaggio as we talk about soul writing. Joanne, have you ever been let down by the soul writing ever?
1: No, never, never. It's always been information I very desperately needed and uplifting and just really changed my world. I just love doing it. It's never gotten old in all the years I've been doing it. And I really am grateful that I found this tool to connect with spirit.
0: When you first started doing it as a little girl, did it just come to you or did you ask for it?
1: I asked for it, you know, because being a good little Catholic girl, I knew that my prayers would be answered. So, you know, I fully expected if I asked Jesus to send me a secret code that he would. And I got something. And so there my prayer was answered. And for me, that was perfectly normal. I didn't think anything of it until, like I said, 25 years later when I found out what it really was. So, yeah, it's always been a real eye opener for me.
0: Did you tell your friends or family about it?
1: No, no, I kept it to myself. And even 25 years later, you know, I didn't say anything. It wasn't until I did my thesis and for my master's degree in 2011 that I actually started making all this public.
0: All right, let's go to the calls. Nick in Rhode Island, welcome to the program, East of the Rockies. Go ahead, Nick.
2: Hey, George. Hey, Joanne.
1: Hey, Nick.
2: Pleased to meet you. I have no doubt there's another side to this. We're all going to, we want to call it heaven, whatever. I had an uncle and a father I lost within 3 years. My uncle died first. He used to come to all my shows. I used to be a country singer in New England. We were pretty well known in New England, and he loved to hear me sing. He always made me sing this song by Ricky Van Shelton, Statue of a Fool. The day after his funeral, my girl and I got in the car, started it up, and bingo, the song comes on. Nobody selected anything on the radio or on their phone or anything like that. It just blew my mind.
0: Yep.
2: I bought a hutch. When my father was alive, we bought this hutch for very $150. It's worth $5,000-$6,000. It was a beautiful hutch, and my father always admired it. After my father died, the hutch light would come on all by itself. He never did that when he was alive. So these things like that really affect me. I mean, my beliefs. George had a guest on recently who, I forgot his name, I'm sorry, but he mentioned that he's afraid to die because nobody knows what it's like over there. I feel the same way. I mean, just to be an energy for eternity, that kind of scares me. any of your the people you've dealt with in your field, Joanne, has anybody ever asked what it's really, really like on the other side in our language and described it, something we can understand?
1: Oh, yeah. I actually did a research project on that. In my book, I did it to myself again, and this was the pre-life planning session. So I would take people after regression, they would go into the afterlife. And one of the questions in the research project I did asked specifically, what is it like to die? You know, what do you see? Does anybody greet you? Where do you stay? You know, what do you do? And everyone said the exact same thing. They had no fear of dying. You could create your heaven however you wanted it to look. If you had a favorite place on earth, maybe you had a little cabin in the woods that you really loved, you could recreate that and you could be there. And your spirit guide would meet you and you would spend some time going over the prior lifetime to see what it is that you learned and what you still need to learn. And then you design your next lifetime. And then when you're ready, you just come back into another body and you start all over again. Now that requires a belief in reincarnation. I understand that. And not all people believe that, but that's what I found in my research project that it was easier to die. They said it was easier to die than being born. So I found that really interesting. And a lot of people were anxious to do it because they wanted to go home, in quotes. So I think it's I mean, we're all faced with that. The older we get, the closer we get to it. I know I think about it a lot. I say to myself, well, I've died a lot of times. This won't be my first time doing it. So that gives me some hope.
0: I have two requests for the dying. One, it not happen quickly, and two, it not be painful.
1: Exactly. Exactly.
0: I sometimes think dying in your sleep might be the best way to go. What do you think?
1: I think so. I would love that. It just depends on what you need to learn at that last moment on Earth.
0: What do you think happens when you die in your sleep? Do you like wander around like you think you're in a dream? You don't know yet, right?
1: I'm not sure. I usually ask people, the moment of death, does somebody meet you? Like, how they've talked about St. Peter at the pearly gates?
0: Yeah.
1: So I asked them, I said, do you have an experience like that? And most of them said no, that they either had a family member meet them or their spirit guide met them. And, they were fine. They were taken to a place where they could rest and then work with the Council of Elders to look over the life they finished to see, what did they accomplish? What do they still need to accomplish? What do they have to learn? And then plan the next lifetime out. So it's and it was the same with every single person that I worked with in that research project. And that's what gave me hope because I thought, well, they don't know each other. They're not comparing notes, and yet they're all saying the exact same thing, so it must be true. So and my research, I've come to believe that.
0: Let's go to Eric in Indiana on the wild card line. Eric, welcome.
3: George!
0: There you go, buddy. How are you?
3: All right, this is Eric, the mind control guy. How's everybody doing tonight?
0: We're doing
1: Hey,
0: well.
1: Eric.
3: Awesome. I got a couple interesting stories. It goes back to my days in the service when I was a mind control test subject in the mind altering research study under the sinister Dr. Gorman. Years after I got out, two different times, I was watching the tube, and this commercial came on advertising for this one particular TV show called The 2400. And this voice in my head, as clear as us talking right now, when I said, yeah, I think I'd like to watch that show, the voice says, no, you don't want to watch that show. I go, all right, who said that? Started looking around, didn't see anybody. I said, I'd like to watch that show. And the voice came into my head again, clear as day, said, no, you don't want to watch that. So then I find myself listening to this voice. I said, okay, why don't I want to watch this? So, well, if you start watching it, it might not be the first, second, or third episode, but eventually you will see something that will allow you to start to remember the bad stuff. I said, the bad stuff? You mean the stuff that Dr. Gorman did? The voice goes, no. The stuff that Gorman did would have been like a backyard birthday party by comparison. No, this is the bad stuff. And the other one that happened when back in 2022, when I was on the podcast Dark Outpost, somebody had contacted me and suggested I try to watch the movie The Men Who Stare at Goats. Well, come to find out, the stuff that they said happened in that movie happened at the time I was at Fort Bragg, going through all this stuff that I didn't know about at the time. I got about 15 minutes into it, and that clear voice came into my head again, very loud, and it said, if you force yourself to watch this movie until the end, you will unlock a vault that you will not be able to shut down. And I was going to ask the lady what that voice could have possibly been that came into my head twice telling me not to watch certain things.
1: Well, I would think it would be your spirit guide who's communicating with you, warning you about something. I was curious, did you ever watch that television show? The 2400, you said? I never heard of that before.
3: No, I did not watch it. It was about it's been over 20 years ago, but
1: Oh.
3: I never have watched that, and I never did turn on The Minister at Goats ever again. And there's many shows that I cannot watch because it starts unlocking vaults in my head of just horrific, sadistic torture experiments that happened when I was a young soldier in the service at Fort Bragg.
1: Well, you have somebody really looking out for you then, sounds like.
0: That's important, isn't it, Joanne?
1: Absolutely. You're very fortunate that you have that that guard there. He's guarding your innermost mind and soul. So I would say, you know, be grateful for that. And you've heeded the voice's warning, and I think that served you well.
0: Do some of us have guardian angels that just do better than the other guardian angel?
1: I think that they all can do probably the same amount. It depends on our needs and our communication with them, whether we're calling upon them on a consistent basis to help us, or whether they're just kind of sitting there, you know, twiddling their fingers, waiting for you to get in touch with them. So I think that they all have our best interest at heart. They've all been assigned to us, and they know us on a very intimate level. They know which buttons get pushed, and they know how to just kind of nudge you along. But you need to develop a level of communication with them. You have to open that line of communication with them, and you could do that through the soul writing.
0: Let's go to Sherry in the state of Washington on the wildcard line. Hi, Sherry.
4: I was going to tell you, I just wanted to mention about the poem.

0: And then just put, either write your question out or ask for a message, and then be patient and just allow the message to come out on the paper. And if you don't get anything, it's helpful to start with the making ovals on the page, because that sort of jump starts the writing for you. Because out of that oval will come an L or an M or an E, and then out of that'll come a word, and out of that'll come a sentence. So just experiment with it. And if you don't get a message in writing, but you get a message in your head, go ahead and write that down, and then go back to making the ovals until the writing actually starts. And don't get discouraged if it doesn't happen the first time. It happens the first time for most people, but there are a group of people who don't succeed the first time around. But just stick with it, because with practice, anybody can do it.
1: First time caller, Robert in Florida. Go ahead, Robert.
2: Thank you for Joanne and George. My wife died, and two mornings later, I woke up in bed, and we called each other sweetheart. And I said, "Sweetheart, sweetheart, sweetheart, oh Lord, is she with you?" And immediately, the word whip popped into my mind, and I thought of also, "What? Why am I thinking whip?" And I thought, "Does it mean something?" And it only took me a minute. With her in paradise. And immediately the clock in the living room struck 7 a.m. And on the 20, that was on the 12th, and she died on the 10th. And on the 23rd, I woke up and I was thinking of, I have all these stories, amazing stories similar to that. And I was thinking about the stories, and I was thinking about how wonderful it was when I saw the whip, and immediately the clock struck 7 again.
1: That's magical times. Joanne, I want to thank you for being on the program again. Keep in touch with us, all right?
0: Well, thanks for the opportunity, George.
1: Joanne's website is linked up. It's her name at coasttocoastam.com, and her revised book is called Soul Writing, an Inspirational Companion Guide to Empower Your Soul. And Robert, as far as you seeing that whip, that's between you and your wife, who's passed on, my friend. But be well. That's a great story. And we've got a great set of programs for you for the rest of the week. Tomorrow, Gerald Celente joins us to talk about economic trends and what the war in Iran is doing to us all, and the price of gasoline, which in California, Tommy tells me, is over $7 a gallon in some places. My gosh. For Dan Galante, Tom Danheiser, Sue Trikas, Lex Lonehood, Sean Latasseur, Alec Fernandez, Stephanie Smith, Tim Banal, George Knapp, and Richard Serrett, I'm George Norrie, somewhere out there on Coast to Coast AM. We'll see you on our next edition. Until then, be safe, everyone.

0: Imagine an Olympics where doping is not only legal, but encouraged. It's the Enhanced Games. 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

0: From the heartland of America and the gateway to the West, good morning, good evening, wherever you may be across the nation, around the world. I'm George Norrie. This is Coast to Coast AM. Later tonight, Soul Writings. We've got a fascinating program for you tonight. And you are, of course, part of the show. Here's what's happening. President Donald Trump did not say that would constitute a violation of the ceasefire between the U.S. and Iran, telling reporters, "You'll find out." Defense Secretary Pete Hegseth earlier said the ceasefire is not over. Iran has attacked U.S. forces more than 10 times since the ceasefire apparently went into effect. After a day of attacks in the Strait of Hormuz, Iran's parliament speaker warned, "We have not even begun yet." Meanwhile, Iran's Persian Gulf Strait Authority claims it's launching a new process for ships attempting to transit the Strait of Hormuz. Details on the new process were not immediately made. With more on today's situation, Tom Danheiser. Tommy?
1: Well, George, we have more on that now. After Iran announced its plan to charge for safe passage through the Strait of Hormuz in March, scam operators popped up offering fraudulent paperwork in exchange for payment. That problem now has a solution in the form of the Persian Gulf Strait Authority and their formal email address. According to Islamic of Iran Public Broadcasting, vessels wanting to transit the Strait of Hormuz will receive an email from the official address, which will include information about Iran's transit regulations. Once the ship owner aligns their procedures, they can obtain authorization for passage. U.S. President Donald Trump has said the U.S. will pause Project Freedom, the effort aimed at guiding commercial vessels through the Strait of Hormuz, announcing the U.S. and Iran have made great progress toward a final agreement. Earlier Tuesday, Secretary of State Marco Rubio said the offensive military operation known as Operation Epic Fury has concluded, with Secretary of Defense Pete Hegseth saying the U.S.-Iran ceasefire certainly holds for now. And oil prices are experiencing a downturn, with WTI crude trading around $101 to $102 a barrel and Brent crude hovering near $107 to $110 a barrel. Prices fell after the pause in U.S. naval escorts in the Strait of Hormuz raised hopes for a potential U.S.-Iran deal. George?
0: Thank you, Tom. And of course, Dr. John Curtis, onlinecolumnist.com, with us here. John, this doesn't seem to have an end to it, does it?
2: Well, that's the way it seems when you're, you know, in the trough of the muck, you know, the fog of war. I mean, but, you know, Islamabad is playing, you know, a very crucial role right now. I'm talking about Shahbaz Zarif, and he has, you know, really done, you know, yeoman service, really trying to, you know, reason with the, you know, the Mullah regime in Iran. So, you know, Trump is giving, you know, Zarif a, you know, the credit, you know, and the opportunity to see that happen. So that's why he paused, you know, naval escorts, because they were beginning to attack Iranian swift boat operations, you know, which are basically like Boston whalers that have, you know, machine guns and, you know, shoulder-fired missiles and, you know, other types of, you know, terrorist sort of, you know, tactics throughout the, you know, the 21-mile Gulf. It doesn't sound like it's that small of a passage. You know, I mean, it's about the same as it is from Los Angeles to Catalina if you're down in the San Pedro area. So if you've ever crossed there, you know that that's pretty wide, actually. But nonetheless, the Iranians have been tormenting, you know, various ships and playing Somali pirate games with anyone. Today they hit the UAE, an oil refinery there, with a ballistic missile. And, you know, Trump would like nothing more than to retaliate, but he's letting Islamabad follow through with a potentially lasting deal. The difficulty right now for the U.S. is that Iran still has the annoying terrorist capability of attacking ships, because they've done this for years, and they have their entire network of mining operations and these swift boats set up over there, and it just takes time. The frightening thing, I mean, when you think about it, is how the allies, especially those who receive a percentage of their oil through the Strait of Hormuz, to have turned their backs on the U.S. because essentially, I mean, when you think about it, they despise Trump. They don't like Trump's independence. He's not a globalist. He wants no part of, you know, the international system that basically wants to call the shots out of Brussels. And he's, you know, doing kind of his American thing. This is the 250th anniversary, after all. And, you know, we didn't listen to, and curtail military operations over the last 250 years because we were told to do so by some, you know, body that supersedes, you know, the President of the United States. And I think Congress has given up completely on this idea that they can implement the 1973 War Powers Act. They know that Trump has, the Article II authority to implement and enforce foreign policy and national security. And that's what he's been doing in Persian Gulf, the Strait of Hormuz area. So I think, you know, this, we're at the tail end right now, George, and this is not going to go on indefinitely. The runway is getting shorter. The deal is getting closer. The idea of going back to full-scale military operations, it's not something that Hegseth wants. It's not something that General Kane wants. It's not something that anyone wants at this point. But I think once this is done and there is a deal made, the U.S. is going to have to take a very long look at how they've been treated by our allies, not so much in Asia, because we didn't have high expectations, but certainly in the EU, they have done next to nothing in order to open up that Strait of Hormuz. So I think we're getting close to the end. May not be there yet, but it's moving in that direction.
0: Very astute of you, Dr. John Curtis, onlinecolumnist.com. Wonder what our allies would feel if Iran had nukes. I bet they'd change their tune. Foreclosures rose to the highest level in 6 years in the first quarter of this year as homeowners are squeezed by rising costs related to insurance and property tax bills. The figure is the highest since the first quarter of 2020 when mortgage relief measures implemented to mitigate the economic impact of COVID shutdowns led to a steep decline in foreclosures as well. Catherine Austin Fitz, who once worked for the Housing and Urban Development Department, is with us. Catherine, what do you think of that story?
3: So, George, this is to be expected. I'd point out, if you look at our foreclosures last year, it was 10% of what it was at the height of the financial crisis. So even though they're rising historically, this is not a high level of foreclosures, but you see across the board real pain on property taxes, big increase in insurance costs and maintenance on homes. And if you look at the latest polls, Americans are very concerned about affordability across the board. So there's no doubt people are being squeezed, and whether it's rising energy prices or rising food prices as a result of what's happening globally, expect to see more of this. I think foreclosures are going to be rising from here on out.
0: All over the country, no doubt.
3: Yes, absolutely.
0: Okay, thanks. Catherine Austin Fitz. Officials in a California county are urging residents to exercise extra caution after 7 people have been bitten by rattlesnakes in the area this year. According to a Ventura County Fire Department Facebook post, the latest rattlesnake incident occurred in the Simi Valley in California, 34 miles northwest of Los Angeles. Wow. In a moment, you've heard the old saying, what goes around comes around. We're going to be talking with Jeffrey Jowett about that. His latest book, Lasting Impressions, A Medium's Cherished Messages from Spirit, next on Coast to Coast AM. 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

0: And welcome back to Coast, George Norrie with you, Jeffrey Jowett with us as a comprehensive science education and for many years pursued an academic career in the natural sciences. He is passionate about integrating the brilliant intelligence of nature and the metaphysics to promote the continuity of life and expansion of consciousness. His intuition works well with his analytical mind to bring through messages from spirit world and helps recipients interpret what is often deep symbolism. Jeffrey, welcome back to the show. How have you been?
1: Great, George. Really nice to talk to you. I really appreciate the opportunity to share with you tonight.
0: I love this topic. How did you come upon karma?
1: Oh, karma is so important. You know, as a scientist, as a Catholic growing up, and as a metaphysicist, every aspect, every culture that's ever existed has had some form, some question about consciousness and the afterlife. And karma takes us right there, because karma is the teacher and the purpose of why we're here.
0: I'm going to tell you a story of karma that's related to me a little bit later on in the program and have you interpret it for me. But give me your definition, Jeff, on karma and what people believe it might be.
1: So I believe karma is the teacher. It's the teacher of love. And it's the mirror of what you put out. You know, what you put out comes back to you. There's no punishment. It's all to assist you. It helps you in your using your free will to create the type of life and experiences that you like. And the studies that they're going on right now, especially in North Carolina, University of North Carolina, University of Virginia, University of Arizona, is just amazing when you look at the psychological aspect of it and the levels of consciousness. And when you look at even the energy part, when you get into astrophysics and so forth, all about energy. So karma is the teacher. It's the lesson. We come here with a specific purpose. When we reincarnate, it's not by chance. It's an evolution of the soul. I just taught a course, AP Bio, and we just did a whole section on evolution. And as species evolve, we evolve. Our spirit evolves. And it comes to this school of called planet Earth to use emotions, especially to develop, to grow, to expand. Just like this show, what I've always appreciated about your short show, George, is it expands people's awareness and understanding. And that's really what karma does.
0: I've learned more during this show, Jeffrey, than anything I've done in my life. It's amazing. You're right.
1: It's just, and again, all the principles that we have in science on the atomic level, the molecular level, the cellular level. I love teaching anatomy. That's one of my favorites, because our body has the wisdom and understanding in the structure that mimics what's in the metaphysical aspect of things. So karma can relate to a certain attitude, a certain belief. But what it does is it takes you where you have to go in order to get to the next level of evolution. Not where you want to go. And that's the struggle with the ego. The body that we come into, the spirit, has to wrestle with the ego who wants to be in control. But when we take time to meditate, to self-reflect, to journal, you know, to do those things we're passionate about, and especially being in nature, we connect with our soul self, our spiritual self, and that will help us understand why are we here. And we're here essentially to erase karma. Lifetime after lifetime after lifetime, we're erasing karma. And once we get to a point called zero point karma, we no longer have to incarnate into the earth plane. And that's what I believe Christ and Buddha and some of these enlightened beings have done, is they've passed all their exams relative to karma, and they've moved on to higher planes of consciousness.
0: Does karma work for intentional events or unintentional events or both?
1: So karma is very intentional, and that's a great question. And it's the intention of karma that is more important than actually the action. Because when you do something, there's an action and there's energy associated with it, but the intention behind it. If you look at our judicial system, you know, if someone murder someone, you know, it's first degree, second degree, third degree. They're looking at the intent. The same thing with karma. The action that you employ, the words you say, the things you do, the intention behind it is very important in the reaction you're going to get back to you.
0: I'll tell you my story that I mentioned on the year before, Jeffrey, and I'd like to get your interpretation of it and my reasoning for it and have you define what's going on with me. But I have a very difficult time going past a homeless person holding up a sign at the sign of a road without stopping to give them some amount of money. It's not a lot, $5, $20. Once in a blue moon, I give a guy $100 just to do it, just to see his reaction on his face. But I do it because I just have a difficult time going past them, knowing that they need it and they're hurting, without any intention of any reasoning for it, but other than it makes them feel good and makes me feel good. But all the time when I seem to do this, whether it's $5, $20, or whatever, I seem to get it back by 20 times. I mean, there was a time I gave somebody $20, and I went to my P.O. box, and my insurance company gave me a refund of $1,000, which I wasn't even expecting. How does that happen?
1: So the key word you said in your whole story is feel. It's all about feeling. We're feeling beings, and feelings are the highest vibrational frequency. Many, many people have done studies with the heart. The heart's energy is 5,000 times greater than that even of the brain. But when you're feeling and you're sending that out, see, you're recognizing in those individuals yourself. And see, you're seeing an aspect of yourself that at one time was in that situation, probably, you know, other lifetimes. But what you're doing is you're fulfilling that aspect of karma, that you believe in the law of abundance. You believe in gratitude. And as you give out gratitude, it comes back to you. The biggest obstacle I find that people have is when they're manifesting something and they're in the idea of wanting. The universe is very specific. Karma is very, very specific. If you say, I want money, the universe shows you the wanting of money. But if you are open-hearted and you, it's the law of circulation. As you give, more comes back to you, and you're creating it through that feeling. That's the key there, the feeling.
0: Who on the other side, or what on the other side, is determining the reward for something like that? I mean, does it just happen?
1: So that's the big question. And depending on what your belief system is, if you call it God, if you call it the Holy Spirit, if you call it universal consciousness, we're all part of this force field, this energy field. I like to think of God's source as the human body, and every cell in a human body is identical. It has all the same information. And I believe we're all just a cell, part of God, force, creator. And we all have the potential to express ourselves, just like we have genes in our cells that can express themselves. And it's all based on our own internal attitudes, beliefs, our emotions, our feelings, our thoughts, and our actions. We get to come here, and we're artists. We create these lives by molding different, I guess I'd call them energies that allow us to create. And it's just natural on every level in science. You know, like attracts like. And as you promote yourself, you get back. And that's what karma does. It's a mirror to you. It's showing you, hey, is this what you really want? Or do you want to modify this? And that's why it's so important to take time to really reflect on what's coming back to you, so that you can master the use of that energy, that power, that belief.
0: And what happens to bad people? Does it come back that way too?
1: In karma, there's no judgment of good and bad. There's lower vibration and there's higher vibration. But what happens is, if I take someone's life in some form or fashion, whether this life or another life, my life will be taken too. And it's not a punishment. It's to say, this is what it feels like for what you did. Then when you reevaluate, as you, again, it's an evolutionary process. As you evolve more and more and more, you realize, wow, that really wasn't that good. You know, someone who might take their own life, they have to experience the karma of all the people that they caused suffering to because of their action. And that just helps not only that person who took their life, but the people that are around them. So we're teachers for each other. And just as we said before, like attracts like, we attract people to us. It's not by chance who's showing up in your life. It's not by chance what happened to you today. You're an energy system. You know, the analogy I love to use in my workshops is I tell people you're like a DJ and you're playing a certain song. And some people are going to like to come and dance to that song and they're going to participate with you. Others are going to repel it. But as you shift that vibration and put a different type of style of music up, you're going to attract a whole different group of people.
0: Big time, big time. Hold on, Jeffrey. We'll be right back after this break with you in just a moment with Jeffrey Jowett as we talk about karma.
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0: 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Music that brings you right back to the moment. 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

0: And welcome back. George Norrie along with Jeffrey Jodd. His website is linked up at coasttocoastam.com. Jeffrey, is karma tied into past lives to a point where whatever you did in a past life will reflect karmically in your current life?
1: Absolutely. And it does really severe karma can actually influence the body form that you take. You could have an injury in a past life that might show up as a birthmark, but to even a greater extent, if you have issues with, say, the heart chakra, you might have lung deformities or heart deformities that show at birth or come along in life. Disease is the great teacher, and this is Louise Hay was the great pioneer in this understanding that it's not just what's happening in this life, but what's happened from previous lives that influences your overall biology. And this is a whole fascinating area of research that's gone on. I did my master's at Roswell Cancer Institute, and we did epidemiology studies. And you had to think about looking at like esophageal cancer or colon cancer in a mm-hmm. family. Is it actually a gene? Is it a thought form? Is there a karmic connection? And I think they're all linked together, actually.
0: Now, with karma, of course, is it something you can teach? Or do you have to be born with the ability?
1: Well, we all have the ability to connect to our higher self. Some people call your higher self your spirit guide. Some people call it your Holy Spirit. There's different names for it, but we all have this connection to source, to creator, to God, whatever you want to call that higher entity. And it just takes discipline, practice, you know, meditation, journaling, yoga, Tai Chi, doing activities that you really enjoy when you're putting your mind in a set of compassion, serving others. That's when we touch it, and you don't need to hire someone to help you understand your karma. What I love to do is to teach people how to feel within themselves so that they can experience and just start to become consciously aware of, Buddha had this saying in it, and I'm paraphrasing, if you want to know your past, look at your present. But if you want to know your future, look at your present, because what you're doing now is going to influence what happens tomorrow. Today was based on what happened the day before. So there's an energetic progression that's happening.
0: Not everything great happens to good people. Why not?
1: Well, again, for some reason, when we come into the physical form, we tend to learn more through pain and suffering than joint happiness. And I think has to do with the ego aspect of our beings. But usually when we go through a really tough struggle, you know, it might be a loss of a loved one, a car accident, a loss of a job, cancer. That tends to really awaken us and get us to prioritize what it is, why we're here. It really gets our attention. So it can be helpful that way. You know, when something happens to your body's temporary. Your soul, your spirit's going to get a new model in the next life. But it's just important that you take those lessons with you so there's a progression with your soul.
0: Jeff, tell us a story of karma that is something you will never, ever forget. Do you have one?
1: Oh, my gosh, there are so many. So, well, what I can tell you is the more I traveled around the world, especially when I was in Edinburgh, Scotland, and Florence, Italy, I would go to those locations and I knew where everything was. I wasn't ever there in this lifetime, but I didn't need a map. There was just a knowing, there was a sense of home, there was a sense of belonging to those certain time periods. And this is how I help people understand where you have a really strong past life, where a grand lesson or a lesson that's related to this lifetime. We meet those people, we go to those locations, or we're passionate about, I've always was passionate about the Civil War. And I had an experience where I visited Civil War battlefields, but especially Gettysburg. My grandma took me there when I was in fourth grade and I got really, really sick. Ooh. And we thought it was just the flu. I went back in my 20s, and the same thing, I got really sick. So I went walking around, it's called the Bloody Angle on the battlefield, and I just had a really strong vision of losing my life there. And I found a penny on the ground there from the year I was born in this life, 1961. So that was a nice little sign or symbol to show me that that was probably a really recent. And I have a tremendous fear of guns in this life. Like I've always had this strong, strong fear. I don't want to be around a gun. So those are things that we can equate to soul memory from a previous life. And it's important to pay attention to those things.
0: Well, you may have been a soldier at Gettysburg.
1: Ohio Regiment, and I died in a barn from a leg wound, and I have a big birthmark on my shin where, you know, I think that's energy remnants of that past life.
0: Where do soulmates fit into karma with us?
1: So that's an interesting term. Soulmates are really some of your main teachers in this lifetime, and a soulmate can be a lover, it could be a sibling, a parent, a work associate. But the goal is for the two of you as a soulmate is you're teaching each other the same lesson with the experience you have. And it's the intensity of the experience. It doesn't have to be a lifelong experience. It could be minutes. It could be weeks, months, years. I think most people associate when they think of soulmate is that life partner. And it's interesting because when we find each other, sometimes we have to go lifetime after lifetime where we just almost get married. It's kind of the Romeo Juliet saga, like, oh, that just didn't happen. But then when we finally do have that union, and then we can build together. But it's someone who really mirrors the same soul lessons you have. That relates to even your family. You choose your parents based on the karmic lesson that you're working on. And they are usually a polar opposite, or they complement it, but they're going to help push you into your lesson. And then the people that you meet along the way and the experiences you have are constantly trying to get you to get to that lesson so that you can overcome it. Because again, the whole point is to let's erase as much karma as we can. And that's called ripe seed karma, the karma that you're born with. You already created in a past life. Seed karma is the karma you do day to day here. But what you're trying to do is get rid of that ripe seed karma. And the way that I analyze it is through the chakra system. And I look at the archetypes. You know, there's seven chakras, seven main chakras, and there's two archetypes with each one. And I can sense which archetypes people are working on. And that's what I do when I offer a soul progression lesson. But then they have to do the work. Like, they have to really start to think. And I encourage them to journal about, when is it that I'm a silent child? Or when is it that I'm disempowered in a relationship? Instead of being, you know, a victim, I want to encourage them to be empowered so that they get their lesson so that they can progress.
0: Is there good karma and bad karma, or is there just karma?
1: There's just karma. And it's all really good because it's all teaches you. And we make judgments on things, but we don't see the bigger picture of it. We don't see the circumstances of it. One of the first soul progressions I played around with, I worked with family members and friends, but I had a cousin who was born mentally incapacitated. He never was able to lift his head. He couldn't speak. And in the context of things, you know, it's like we judge that as, wow, how awful. But when I did a soul progression reading on him, I discovered that he had a couple really harsh previous lives. And one was as a lieutenant in the lieutenant as a Nazi. And he took the lives of many others.
0: Oh,
1: so
0: geez.
1: He chose to come in this life powerless so that he could experience what that felt like. And see, it's not a punishment. It's just what his soul chose to do. So when we put the context of the lives back to back, it can actually be a very beautiful story.
0: Would luck be considered karma?
1: Yeah, again, luck is, I think luck is more an idea of an awareness. It's an understanding. It's you're being in that moment where, you know, I deserve this. I'm good enough. I love myself enough. I appreciate myself enough to allow whatever we call good to be at that moment.
0: We've got a guest named Joseph Gallenberger. He's a professor, and he conducts experiments based on luck. And he takes groups of people, Jeffrey, to Las Vegas, and so he divides them into two groups. One group is a happy group. The other group is an unhappy group. And he says that almost every time the happy group ends up winning, the unhappy group ends up losing.
1: Yeah, absolutely, because it's all energy. It's a vibration. And if you don't think your vibration is going to influence an electronic machine, or even, you know, if it's a manual person throwing cards or rolling a roulette wheel and influencing the energy of that spin and that ball, I mean, it is all energy. And when you're really connected to that, it makes huge differences. I mean, just your whole demeanor influences how well you heal. Again, going back to when I was working at the Cancer Institute, we found that people that just had a better sense of mind, didn't matter what type of cancer or what stage of cancer was, but just being positive, grateful and appreciative, their quality of life was much better.
0: Is it accurate to say you've got great karma or you don't have good karma at all? Can you say those things?
1: You can say it, but again, it's a judgment of what you're teaching. What might be a better way to say it is you have a great awareness and understanding of your karma. You're one with your karma. Those things to me are, it's more about awareness. It's consciousness. But what I really think is so important with that is the idea of, in school, I teach the four R's, and it's you become responsible, you become reliable, resourceful, and respectful. Because as you do those things for yourself, then you're more apt to do that for those that you experience. And that's a place of greatness to be, when someone's truly in a place of loving themselves unconditionally in the moment.
0: Have you ever come across somebody without any karma at all?
1: No. And there's people that try to bury it. They suppress it. And this is where I get fascinated with psychology. I've had the fortunate experience for the last 3 years. I'm teaching at a private independent high school now, but I teach psychology now, and I love to spend time on consciousness, but we get into mood disorders like manic and depressive disorders. We get into the really severe schizophrenic disorder.

0: to your consciousness, it's not consciousness. I mean, you're that's a another whole show, but it's important when we're thinking about karma, because when we're attuned with us being a conscious being, we're more apt to be respectful to that person driving slow in front of us. Or if, you know, someone flips you off, you just wave and smile, like just share the goodness, the, you know, the love, the compassion, and kind of close yourself off from the lower vibrational frequencies that are out there. You know, as you attune higher, a higher is going to be drawn to you.
1: Can your attitude determine your karma?
0: Very much so. You know, it's attitude, perspective. Again, it's that idea that when you get out of, I got out of the wrong side of the bed. You know, you get up, you stub your toe, and then you go and you brush your teeth and you drop your toothbrush, and then, you know, you put your sock on and it rips, and then it's just a chain reaction when you get into that attitude. But if you just kind of back up a little bit and start it over with before your feet hit the floor, being a moment of gratitude, appreciation. You know, I'm grateful I got to wake up in this warm bed. I get to be in this beautiful home. I get to have a wonderful meal. I love studying Marcus Aurelius, all his meditations.
1: That's right, from the
0: He
1: Gladiator,
0: always,
1: right?
0: yes. And he says the first 11 minutes and the last 11 minutes of your day set the tone for the whole day. And that's all about attitude. And it really is true. So instead of picking up your phone or turning the TV on, take that first 11 minutes in stillness and just like I like to sit in my chair and journal then and really reflect on what I'm grateful and appreciate, because it brings me into a higher vibrational day than if I get up and think, oh my God, what am I going to do today? I don't have enough of this. I don't have enough of that. Or I got to deal with this person. It's, you know, I'm creating that drama with my attitude, and it's like having a rain cloud over your head all day.
1: What's your website, Jeff?
0: It's jeffjowett.com, so it's jeffjowett.com.
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1: Karma. That's what we're talking with Jeffrey Jowett about, and we'll take your calls with him when we come back on Coast to Coast AM. 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

0: And welcome back to Coast, George Norrie with you, Jeffrey Jarrod with us as we talk about karma. Lasting Impressions, is that's your last book, was it not, Jeff?
1: Yeah, correct. That's the last.
0: Any more coming?
1: Yeah, I'm working on a couple. One is on living a life of service, and another one is on manifestation.
0: Excellent. Well, we love having you back, so make sure you let us know when you're ready, okay?
1: Thank you.
0: Karma. What about things when you're sick and you're ill? Does it affect that?
1: Yeah, absolutely. And in fact, our immune system is so amazing. And this is what I was just teaching in anatomy class. It's really tough to get sick, and you have to really think yourself sick on lots of levels. So you make yourself more susceptible, and anxiety, worry, stress enhance your ability to accept that. And that gets back to your attitude and your beliefs and so forth. So your well-being is really important. You know, a really hot topic now is brain wellness. We talk a lot about physical fitness and our physical health, but brain wellness is really important. Your cognitive ability, you know, and they say like connecting with friends, eating properly, exercising, sleeping, meditating, because your brain is the supercomputer that guides the physical body, and that's how we interact with all the energies that we encounter. So it does have a really big impact on your perception and how you navigate through life, and that's going to relate to the karma you're creating in this life.
0: What has been one of the most incredible karmic stories you've ever heard?
1: Well, there's several, and one of my favorite is there's a little boy in England who kept playing with airplanes, and he was naming pilots in the planes, and he had the name of a ship, and his parents were just fascinated with how he was just so focused on it. And they did some research and found out that in World War II, this ship existed and these pilots existed. And he actually knew his name in that lifetime. And there was a pilot still alive. So this boy was six. The man was in his 90s. And he
0: was this James Leininger?
1: Yes, yes. And he got to meet him from the past life. But Ian Stevenson, if you want to really explore reincarnation, he studied over 22,000 children. He was at the University of Virginia. And it is fascinating. The age like 2, 3, and 4 is when they had the greatest memory because they were more open to understand and receive. But just story after story is just fascinating, the memory that we had because we're so close to the veil of coming in to this lifetime.
0: What entity is out there, Jeffrey, that determines our karmic reaction? You said earlier you talked about God. Is it a God thing?
1: No, we actually are gifted the free will to how we react and respond to things. But there are consequences, and that's really what karma is. There's consequences to how you respond. And so the lesson comes back to you so you can reevaluate. You're always fine-tuning that. But because we're part of the whole, the source, the creator, as we evolve, the whole starts to evolve. And so there's an upward spiral of evolution that's happening karmically. You know, karma happens within a family. It happens within a community, within a country, and with the planet. And the more we can contribute to the growth and healing of our own karma, we contribute to the whole.
0: Let's take some calls. Let's start with John in Portland, Oregon, west of the Rockies. Hey, John, go ahead.
2: Hi, George. Hi, Jeff. Hey, Jeff, you had mentioned earlier karma sort of creeping up in physical manifestations on the body, like a scar or a birthmark. My father and I are not karmically, I don't really talk to him anymore. We're sort of estranged. I have a scar on my lower lip that is the exact same scar that my father has. I also look very similar to him. His first name is also my middle name. He struggles with a lot of things like addiction, as do I. My question is, what's a good exit strategy for this sort of karmic cycle? It seems like I'm sort of in the deep family juju with this.
1: No, John, excellent questions. And here's a great example of the karma that exists within the family. And so I studied molecular biology. I love genetics and so forth, but we all have genes within us that make us certain ways. But what's more important is our beliefs, our thoughts, the ideas about ourselves, how those influence, I believe, whether genes are turned on and turned off and so forth. You and your father would be one of your greatest teachers in this lifetime. He's teaching you, and again, the scar on the mouth, what I'm feeling is about feeling safe to express yourself, to be yourself, to do what you want to do. And the addictive part is often related to either the solar plexus or the sacral chakra. I feel strongly it's your solar plexus, and it's your sense of power. And your father has shown you the way that he's used your power. And as a child, you're mirroring it. And that's why our parents are so influential in our upbringing. But then we have to navigate through our relationships. And a lot of the experts from way back, that Carl Jung and so forth, said that our true family comes to us when we're like 30 or 40 years old, because we navigate through what we were born into. And that's the opportunity. We can bring our family along with us and we can evolve together, or we can break apart and do it independently. So the addictive part you and your father have in common is that sense of solar plexus, but I also feel like it's that sense of self-expression. And is it a gene or is it actually a thought form? And thought forms manifest, they affect your physical body.
0: John, how long have you and your father been at odds?
2: Thanksgiving 2017.
0: Something happened there?
2: It was sort of a culmination of a lot. Ultimately, I actually moved to Portland across the country from the Midwest where I was, and I think I didn't really realize why I did that until he came to visit. And I sort of realized why I moved several time zones away.
0: But can you break bread with him before it's too late?
2: No, I think it's already too late. He's still alive. But I will say this, that the people who raised me, my mother's parents, my grandma and grandpa, my grandma's death anniversary, rest in peace, is coming up here in May. I was with her though when she passed away, and I held her hand on her deathbed, and that was an incredibly spiritual, intuitive experience.
1: It's ahead, beautiful to be when someone's born into this life, but also when they're born back into spirit. In your true, your biological parent doesn't necessarily have to be your karmic parent, but your dad definitely sounds like he is. And anything you can do, just make sure you honor and love yourself and respect yourself, and break that karmic cycle in the family.
0: Let's go to Ruth in Maryland. Welcome to the show. Hello, Ruthie.
3: Hi, George and Jeffrey. Thank you for taking my call. And Jeffrey, before my question, I just wanted to tell George and everybody that my aunt is still in the hospital, and she really needs prayers from everyone.
0: What is wrong with her?
3: Nothing's wrong with her, George. Nothing. It's kind of the same situation as my neighbor, but hopefully she'll call in tonight. She's listening. But Jeffrey, my question for you is that if you believe that we choose our life and our parents, okay, why would anyone choose to come into this world blind? I have a friend who has been blind since birth, and she said that she would have never chosen to come into this world blind. Thank you, Jeffrey.
1: Yeah, sure. Thanks for the question. So karmically, she maybe chose that because she wanted to see with her heart, or she wanted to, you know, see with her feelings more. Their disabilities are tremendous in evolutionary processes for some individuals. And the choices she made to come into this life that way. See, in the, her spirit wouldn't see it as a disadvantage. It's actually her ability to sense in other ways is probably greater, but it's also maybe it had to do with her having great judgment on or vanity in a past life. So in this lifetime, she's working through that, but it's an opportunity for growth and advancement. And I don't know. I find that souls that tend to be further along in evolution and that evolution process tend to pick more challenging circumstances because they're getting the harder lessons.
0: Jeffrey, the person that Ruth just mentioned, Mayette, is on the line right now. So let's go to her and find out what the heck's going on here. Hello, Mayette.
4: Yeah, you guys are wonderful. And I tell you, you guys are a true family. It's sort of difficult to describe, but sometimes 20 years ago, I had PTSD coming from Canada after a couple years. Wonderful Humane Society in upstate. I wound up getting an apartment in New York City through supportive housing, through independent living, through having PTSD that was documented, although that has become somewhat different. So on Wednesday, I was dealing with, all of a sudden, the sheriffs, five or six sheriff people, saying that I needed to have go to a court and have a psych evaluation as if I was suicidal. Has Jeez. More to do with a couple women who were more, Ruth says, jealous and resentful when you're creative and a person of service to your different communities or to the community. And so I had, just before March 19th, I had gotten through a fire department petition, the EMT, so I was just fine and didn't want to be woke up, you know, and startled away. But then on Wednesday, I was literally taken to a court in handcuffs as if I were a criminal. Whoa. Yeah, that's right. It was just unbelievable. Into a sheriff's car. I got to a court. There's like older judges that they bring on. She was so naive and gullible, lie after lie after lie. And so I had to have a court psych evaluation, which I passed with flying colors. But they reversed it because these two social workers are just... So my question to Jeffrey is how can, because I believe you attract what you radiate, you attract what you mentally choose and accept, and it's all energy. So, Jeffrey, how do I get through this? George had the armor of God, author, the way through the woods, Anna Maria Manalo, I was able to grab the book, but now they have 24/7 surveillance on me in front of my door, fire. As in a private room, I'm having to deal with a roommate who is dying or and all kinds of crazy situations.
0: Are you still in the hospital, Mayette?
4: Yes, and they're so afraid that I'll get away that they have 3 or 4 people in front of my door 24/7. So I need an attorney in the area, because if I had been in the psych ward, they give you that you can get an attorney, a pro bono attorney free through the writ of habeas corpus. But that's not how the structure is when they put you in the general medicine, although it's infectious in these hospitals. I don't even have access to hot water. South Brooklyn Hospital. And I'm learning
0: Where are you calling from right now? You're like hiding in the bathroom or something?
4: No. I'm in a room with another person, and the last person that I was with since Wednesday, she was incontinent. So, you know, you have to try to get the nurses alert. This is a nightmare. Okay, and it led up to nightmares because they kept coming in on me with a a set of keys that's supposed to be used in emergency. So here two women and her cohorts enjoying startling me awake, which gave me nightmares, caused me to lose weight. So yes, I need some help. And George and Tommy and everybody at Coast and my beloved Coasties, yes, I need some help and some strategy, and an attorney would be ideal, because they can, you can't even say that you disagree with the medical advice where they want, you're supposed to be able to say, well, I'm leaving anyway, because they want me to take medicines that are inappropriate for me and didn't even tell me. And so last night I was supposed to leave, Wednesday night I was supposed to leave, and they keep changing, you know, and they're telling me to take medicines that they haven't even discussed with me. And I have a primary care physician, a woman, that they seem to be dismissing and ignoring. She's not a part of the team.
0: Well, let me ask you this, and you be very direct and honest with me. Are you suicidal at all?
4: Absolutely not. That's why the psychiatrist gave me what he said was psych clear. But you can't get any help when you call the mental hygiene legal services that usually will give you a free attorney, a pro bono attorney. But I don't qualify, it seems, even though a nurse told me that when you disagree with medical advice where they want you to stay in the hospital, you're supposed to be able to leave. And they're so afraid that I'm going to leave that they have three or four women who at Creighton Fire Hazard at my door, because, you know, the wind has caused a number of fires in this city. This is just beyond the pale.
0: Jeffrey, what do you think of all of this?
1: Well, sometimes the karma we're experiencing isn't just our karma, it's the karma that's around us. You know, just at, for a personal perspective, I my first thing was going to ask you if you're in touch with your primary care person and if they could be an advocate for you. That's what I would hope for you. I'm sorry you're going through this, but karmically, it sounds like you're in a web of fear. And what's important is for you to get professional help to get you navigate through it.
0: Yeah, something's obviously wrong here, Jeff. It doesn't add up, does it?
1: No, that's horrible experience.
0: All right, Maya, keep in touch with us. You've got your phone, at least, and you can pop in once in a while and give us updates on your situation. And Tom's always willing to take your phone call as well. Jeff, we're going to take a short break in just a moment and come back with more for you. But karma is something else, isn't it?
1: It really is. It's But it's such a great teacher on the soul level, for sure.
0: It sure is. We'll be back in a moment with Final Calls with Jeffrey Jott in just a moment on Coast to Coast AM.
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2: We'll be back with Final Calls with Jeffrey Jarrett as we talk about karma, so just get ready for that. And next hour, Joanne DiMaggio joins us to talk about soul writing, and she'll explain what that's all about on Coast to Coast. 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
3: I love being a Coast Insider. 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
4: Hey, this is Buck. I'm a Coast to Coast Insider, and I'll tell you what. 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Here in West Virginia, we get inundated with snow. 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
2: 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Everybody should do that anyway. But through the app, you can sign up to be a member as well. And if you're in Canada, take advantage of it, because the door's now open for you to be an insider too. All you Canadians, come aboard. And here's something for you to build up that super testosterone for yourself.
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0: And welcome back, George Norrie, along with Jeffrey Jodd. Our final segment as we talk about karma. Let's go to first-time caller Christy in San Diego, California. Hi, Christy.
1: Hi, George. How are you?
0: I'm great. Good to have you with us.
1: Thank you. Thanks for taking my call. Hi, Jeffrey. My question is on, I'm loving the conversation tonight, by the way, on regarding karma and time, this concept of time. And in some courses I've taken in this area, they say there is no time, like this matrix thing. There is no time. Everything's happening simultaneously. You know, it's a construct or a concept. And that doesn't jive with karma for me, that we're evolving and we're always improving, hoping to improve ourselves through lessons we're learning, and we come back and do better the next time, right?
2: That's a great question. So time and space only exist in the physical plane, but in order for us to understand and process it in the way that we're wired, we see things in a relative, like Einstein taught us, light and the physics of things in the physical plane is relativity. Everything's relative to each other. That's how we process it here. If from the spiritual realm, time and space does not exist. It only, again, is here. So things can happen simultaneously, and you can be experiencing multiple lives, you know, at the same time. But when you're in this mode, the way that for us to understand as we process with our physical brain and our nervous system and endocrine system and so forth, we experience things linearly because it helps us understand.
0: Jeffrey, sometimes when you meet people, they kind of rub you the wrong way. Is that karma?
2: Well, that can be a reminder of someone who is just, that has been like that, that has affected you, or it could be that person reincarnated in that way. But usually when someone agitates us or causes anxiety or stress, it's a calling for us. That's our next lesson. Like, how can I be compassionate? How can I be kind? Because that person, I've invited them in and on some level. And so it's my responsibility to how I respond to someone. And that's the most important thing. But Christy, does that make sense to you? Like when you're in the physical, the way that we understand things, we have a more limited view than we do when we're outside of our consciousness.
1: It does make sense. It's too separate. It's too big for us to grasp almost. So we have to simplify it to have past, present, future here.
2: And that's why when you meditate and when you dream, when you get into those higher states of consciousness, you can experience things. Like when you dream, you can have a friend from kindergarten with a friend that's here with you now and be in Alaska. Like you're not limited in time and space. So we get a taste of that. But relativity is important for even how your brain works, because your brain is wired. It's a cumulative, collaborative process of how you learn. And I think we're just wired that way. It's our limitations with our machinery, the equipment our spirit is using in this life. But that's a very good question, because truly everything is existing at once. And what's fascinating is now with astronomy, you can travel out to 30 light years and you can look back to see what you were doing 30 years ago. So we're basing things on what we're experiencing with our physical senses. And when we do soul progressions, Edgar Cayce teaches you go to your super consciousness. That's beyond even your subconscious. It's the connection to source. And in that consciousness, there is not a limitation in time and space as there is here.
0: Let's go to Mark in Ohio, wildcard line. Mark, go for it.
3: Hey, George. Hey, your old Navy colleague back there.
0: Yes, sir. How are you?
3: Yeah, oh, not too bad. For an old guy. And also the BA and a half in biology. Jeffrey will like that one.
2: Yes, absolutely.
3: Remember, I wanted the half, but they wanted me to give half of it back. Anyway, George, I wondered if Jeffrey is aware of Glennis, the numerologist Glennis McCann's work. You know, the numerologist Glennis McCann.
0: Mm-hmm.
3: You remember she gave you, or she said you were a life path seven.
0: Right.
3: And that made you highly intuitive. Anyway, the question is, George, you know, we know that a cat has nine lives. And it only, you know, she said that you only have, there's only nine life path numbers. Pardon me, George. And you have to ask yourself, if we're, if we determine ourselves, or if it's predetermined to run through nine lives, and you're done, and that does the whole thing run over again? And maybe you know, because you didn't experience something in a previous life, like Jeffrey said, you have to go through that experience in the next one. And so it's all fascinating to wonder, you know, if you need to go through nine of them, then you're done.
0: Do we get those nine lives, Jeffrey?
2: Well, the experts, a lot of the gurus say there's more like 800 lives in this physical plane. In the first 200 lives, we were just navigating how to experience the earth. You know, that's when we probably lived in caves and hunted and gathered and so forth. The next 400 lifetimes were about mastering technology, manufacturing. Now we're heading into, there's an awakening on the planet. It's been happening for several decades. Now we're going into our last couple hundred lives, and this is about exploring our spiritual self, our intuition, our psychic nature. And this is going to be the key to evolve us to another plane of existence. And some people are going to go, you know, from kindergarten to first grade to second grade. Some might have to go back to first grade. When it comes to learning with karma, it's not always a linear process from lifetime to lifetime. Like, you might have a lifetime where you're learning about self-esteem, and then you're going to go to the next life, you're learning about self-expression. And then once you get that self-expression list, you might want to go back and revisit self-esteem, because that's going to help you even express more. So it's not very linear, but there are multiple lives. And think of it this way. It's really brave of your soul to come here and visit. And it does so because you get to play a whole variety of cast of characters, rich, poor, male, female, powerful, weak. We have all these different perspectives, because then we can truly know ourselves. And that's the purpose of having those experiences. But as we're having them, we are working through the karmic aspect of it, so that we remove ourselves from being feeling powerless and feeling poor and feeling sick and feeling cheated and feeling guilty and feeling shame. Those are things we want to erase. And that's what I meant about the evolution of the soul.
0: East of the Rockies, Wendy's with us in Indianapolis, Indiana. Hello, Wendy.
4: Hi, George. And hello, Jeffrey. I wanted to let you know I enjoyed reading your book, and to thank you for a wonderful phone session I had with you a couple years ago after the loss of my mother. My question for you is, if I booked a phone session with you on karma, what sort of things do you focus on? Something like past lives? Or reading chakras?
2: Yeah, so that great question. There's a couple different readings, but one is a soul progression, and that one's more an understanding of why am I here, what am I working through, and what were a couple past significant lives that I created that ripe seed karma that I'm working through in this lifetime. Another one is you could use a psychic ribbon reading or a chakra reading that I have, that we can navigate really where are your main lessons. That focuses more on the lessons. The soul progression is the lesson, but it will show you a couple significant past lives that created the karma for this experience here.
0: How many past lives do you think we generally have? You said something about 800, but it doesn't add up. That's way too much.
2: Yeah, no, the gurus say that, and there's the question of how, you know, how frequently do you come back, and what Edgar Cayce's work showed. And gosh, there's a lot of really great past life experts, but what they find is that we tend to come back quicker as we evolve. So you know, if you go back to whatever BC, you know, 4,000, 5,000, 6,000 BC, you know, there's been quite a bit of time for us to come back and experience. And imagine some lives you might just come back as, you know, a week old or 3 years old or 4 years old. So there's lots of opportunities. And when we come, even for a short life, we might just have to come and feel and have a quick experience, but we might also be teaching our parents about that karma in that lifetime too. So it's not just our karma. Our actions belong to us, but what we do and how we experience it, we might be helping our soul family members progress with us.
0: Let's go to Cornelius in Louisiana. He got through. Go ahead, Corny.
5: Hey there, George and Jeff, and I'm glad we heard from her. Jeff, we have a lady called Lovely Louise from Louisville. She's a reincarnated Cleopatra. Now, I'll be honest with you, Jeff, I don't believe in this, and my parents beat the Bible in me, basic instructions before leaving Earth, and it says, once to die, then the judgment. And I just want to know, and George knows this, I've had bad things and poor Mayette, all the stuff that's happening to her, and racism that I faced and different things, like they put a piece of rope in my food to get me to plead guilty. And I think that's what they're trying to do with Mayette up in New York, to try to drive her crazy or suicidal or something. So you're saying that Hitler's coming back so many times, and a person that may have abused children coming back so many times and stuff. I just don't believe it, because like I said, there's the devil behind a whole lot of this stuff, Jeff. And if you don't believe in the devil, he's quite real. So I just believe that evil, just like that AI, I think AI is evil and stuff like that. And it may be picking on Mayette. It must know something that Mayette's going to do or something. So do you think AI is evil or anything?
2: Well, one thing that might help you understand karma really is to study Edgar Cayce's work. And he has a very interesting interpretation of the Bible. He says the Bible is a story of the evolution of a man. The Old Testament would be before the Enlightenment, and then the New Testament would be the Enlightenment. So there, that might help you understand the perspective. But when someone comes and does an action that's that.

0: body, our soul, and our spirit are all about harmony, balance. And anything that will throw us out of that, that's what we have to struggle with, is to get back to balance.
1: Next up, let's go west of the Rockies, Lynn in Oregon. Oh, go ahead, Lynn.
2: Yes, hello. Thank you for taking my call. Yes, I was wondering if you're aware of the plethora of different soul therapies out there and alternative healers. There was almost 4,000 on LinkedIn, and I've been working with some of them, like you, trying to get medical hypnosis, healing touch practitioner programs, comedy therapy, art therapy, music therapy, all the soul therapies we have. You know, there's all these therapies. Medical hypnosis is just mine. I mean, the American Society of Clinical Hypnosis, all doctors, PhDs, healing moderate to severe psychiatric disorders. I mean, all addictions. I mean, everything they give drugs for. And then also, too, there's the Doctor's Book of Food Remedies, Doctor's Book of Home Remedies. I mean, I'm just wondering, are you working with anyone? I've been trying to find people to set up these alternative body, mind, spirit, alternative healing centers in every community, open 24/7 in every country, because the answers are within. Behavioral science has proof. Any human, red, yellow, black, and white, anywhere, if you're angry, upset, the answers are inside your soul grid. We're cut off from. So with all that we have available now, to use the internet for good, to set up these centers where we can work on healing humans, not robots.
1: That's it. We're out of time, Jeffrey. 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Jeffrey Jowett, his website is linked up at coasttocoastam.com. You can get a hold of him that way. 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
1: Up next, Joanne DiMaggio back with us. 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

0: And welcome back to Coast. George Norrie with you. Joanne DiMaggio back with us. Has been professionally pursuing past life research, therapy, and soul writing for nearly 40 years. She's been actively involved with Edgar Casey's Association for Research and Enlightenment, a great organization, since 1987. Joanne earned her Master's in Transpersonal Studies degree and her Spiritual Mentor Certification through Atlantic University. Her website is her name, linked up at coasttocoastam.com, and her updated book, Soul Writing, happens to be the second edition of the original book that came out in the 2011. Joanne, hello there.
1: Hi, George. Nice to be with you again.
0: Thanks for staying up with us tonight.
1: Sure. My pleasure.
0: Tell me about the updated version of the book, Soul Writing.
1: Well, it's been a while since I did the first one, and I've been collecting more information and since then, and I had the idea to add a couple of new chapters as well. So I thought it was time for a rewrite and then to do an actual journal to go with it. So that's what I've done this year.
0: When we talk about soul writing, Joanne, what are we talking about? What's it mean?
1: A soul writing is a written form of meditation. So if you think of prayer as you talking to God and meditation as God talking to you, then soul writing is you taking notes. Basically, it's writing in an altered state of consciousness.
0: Do you physically write these things out?
1: Oh, yeah. It comes through your hand, your arm, out your hand and onto the paper.
0: Is it like a journal?
1: I would say so. You could look at it that way. There's all kinds of ways to use it. People do use it as a journal.
0: Who's writing the soul writing? Where's it coming from?
1: It's coming from your higher self or your spirit guide or your angel, whoever you are comfortable believing it is. It's coming directly from your soul. So it's divinely inspired.
0: Does the demons or the devil ever try to get through?
1: Yeah, they do. That's why I made it a point to have a chapter about the difference between soul writing and automatic writing, because it's the automatic writing that can be dangerous. Edgar Casey's son, Hugh Lynn Casey, wrote a book called Venture Inward, and in it he had a whole chapter about people that had come to the ARE seeking help because of a possession, and it happened after they did the automatic writing.
0: With the writing that comes through, who's doing it for us, actually? Is that coming within ourselves, or is there an outside source?
1: No, it's not an outside. This is kind of tricky, because I always say that the soul automatic writing comes from an outside source, but the soul writing is coming from within. It's coming from directly from your soul, but your soul is being divinely inspired. So in a way, it's sort of contradictory, because if it's divinely inspired, it is coming from a higher source, though, much higher than if you had automatic writing.
0: Do you ask it questions, or does it just come out, spouts out, and starts writing?
1: Both. You can ask a specific question about something that's bothering you, or something you want more information about from spirit's point of view, or you can just say, give me a message for my highest and best. What do I need to know at this point in time? And that's what you'll get.
0: When you wrote Soul Writing, did you write it or did it come from your soul?
1: Good question. I think it's half and half, pretty much. Yeah.
0: Edgar Casey, he is in your book quite a bit, isn't he?
1: He is. He was my inspiration. Actually, soul writing was my thesis for my master's degree, and I based it on the Edgar Casey readings on inspirational writing, which is what he called this type of writing. I changed the name to soul writing because when I actually researched inspirational writing, it was all books in the Christian genre, whereas automatic writing, if you type that into Amazon, you're going to get all books in the occult. So I thought, well, neither one of those describes what Casey had in mind. Keeping in mind that Casey was doing those readings in the 20s, 30s, and 40s, and the term has changed since then. So that's why I thought, well, it's coming from your soul, so I'll call it soul writing.
0: Is automatic writing different from soul writing?
1: It is. There's certain differences. Most people who do automatic writing don't bother to meditate ahead of time. They don't surround themselves with white light. They don't say a prayer of protection. You do all those things. Those are the most important things to do before starting soul writing. With automatic writing, sometimes they have no control of their hand and they have no awareness of what they're writing. Whereas with soul writing, you have total awareness and you just kind of sit back and consciously watch the writing proceed. With automatic writing, your handwriting is different than what it is when you write in a conscious state. With soul writing, it's the same. And then with soul writing, the biggest difference between that and automatic writing is with soul writing, your soul is being guided. Whereas with automatic writing, your soul is being directed. It's being told to do this. And it's also with the, it's coming from like from the conscious, like the I am telling you, I am with you. So it's coming from an ego base, whereas soul writing is coming from the collective consciousness. So you're getting, we are with you. We are with you in love and in light would be a typical salutation you'd get for soul writing.
0: With soul writing, do you ask it a question or does it just come out?
1: You can do either one. You can either ask a specific question if you're interested in, say that you're interested in psychoanalysis and healing. You could ask a question about that. Or you could just say, give me a message for my highest best. What do I need to know right now?
0: And what are some of the benefits, Joanne, of soul writing?
1: There's a lot of benefits. First of all, it expands your awareness, your understanding of different things like, your past lives. You can get guidance on specific topics. You could use it in various art forms. You could use it for healing purposes. You could use it for your soul's growth. And for practitioners, they could use it to help others. They could use it on behalf of others. So if you are a therapist of any kind, this would be very helpful to you to utilize it in your practice.
0: How easy is it to learn it?
1: It's very easy. The average person can do it the first time out. It does take practice, so you may get a word here or there, a phrase, and then you'll get a sentence, and then you'll start getting full paragraphs. But usually people can get it the first time they try it. And if they don't get a message, they may get a drawing, maybe. If they're an artist, they could express it in art or music. There's all kinds of ways for it to manifest itself.
0: What kind of advice does the soul generally give you?
1: It's usually giving you some guidance. If you don't understand something, it'll give you a different perspective to look at things that you wouldn't normally look at them from in a conscious state. So it gives you a lot of aha moments. And it'll give you the backstory if you're looking for that. It'll give you reasons why things are the way that they are, and that's often very helpful and very healing. So there's a lot of ways that it communicates.
0: Generally, who should learn soul writing?
1: I think everybody should, including children of a certain age. I think they could start when they're around 9, 10 years old. And anybody all the way up to senior citizens, it would benefit everybody in different stages of their life.
0: You've got certain items in terms of what people can do to learn how to do it. Go through some of them. What are some of the steps?
1: Sure. The first thing is I say find a sacred place. So wherever you do your sacred work at home, a certain room that might have the qualities that help you connect to spirit, then you could surround yourself with items that remind you of your spiritual journey. Some people like to have incense burning or crystals nearby or artwork, things like that. I tell new people to this to do it at the same time and in the same place every day because that sets up a habit. And humans are creatures of habit, so that helps. Decide whether you want to use the pen or the keyboard. You could do both. I prefer the pen because on the keyboard, your eyes are like halfway closed, and if you shift a little bit, you'll get just gobbledygook. Always meditate, always say a prayer of protection, surround yourself with that white light, then focus on a question, and then get ready to write. And just poise your pen over the paper and maybe start by doing ovals to just get the pen moving. And then just allow the message to proceed. Don't edit it. Don't worry about dotting your I's or crossing your T's or punctuation or spelling. You could fix that later. And then, you know, keep your writing safe. And I think you're off to go.
0: Do you have to think it through or you just let it happen?
1: It's better not to think it through, because if you interfere like that, the whole thing will stop. The message would stop. So it's just stream of consciousness writing. You know, you just let the pen go. And it's like the old typewriters, the old manual typewriters.
0: Oh, yeah, sure do.
1: You had the carriage and it would go to the end and you'd have to flip it back to the right. I mean, to the left. That's what this is like. The pen sometimes never leaves the paper. It just keeps going. And when it gets to the end, it just scoots right back over to the left-hand side and just keeps going like that. No space between words sometimes. You'll know instinctively when to stop.
0: I don't think the younger generation, Joanne, even knows what a typewriter is.
1: They don't know what cursive writing is either. So, yeah.
0: They don't know what a phone booth is.
1: That's true.
0: Now, do you generally use soul writing for what? Applying it to your life, your job? What do you use it for?
1: You could use it if you've had a psychic experience, you could use it to get an explanation of that. If you want to use it for past life exploration, which I use it for a lot, you could ask questions about a past life. Or if you've had a past life regression, which I do with clients, we'll add the soul writing at the end. And that'll fill in the blanks for them or answer any question they may have. You can also talk to who you were in a past life. So you can have a conversation with yourself from the past using that method. You can get guidance on specific topics. You can use it for, you could use the process of soul writing, which is mainly the meditation and the prayer protection. You could use it if you're writing poetry or if you're painting or you're writing music. There's a lot of composers I quote in the book, including John Lennon and Paul McCartney and Paul Simon, our contemporary composers who used a form of soul writing. They didn't know that's what it was, but that's the process that they used. You could explore, you know, really profound philosophies if you'd like. If you want to use it for psychoanalysis and healing, I did a whole book about using it for healing. If you have a chronic illness and you want to know the source of it, you could ask it through soul writing. Use it for your soul's growth. And then children can use it. And like I said, practitioners can use it in their practice.
0: Does soul writing, Joanne, ever mislead you?
1: No. Automatic writing would. But soul writing never does. Because it's coming from a high source. It's coming from a divine source. It's you can't get any higher than that. Of who's coming in to give you some guidance.
0: Why would automatic writing trick you?
1: Because when you open yourself up, when you're doing anything like this with spirit, you open yourself up. There's ways that lower level influences, lower level energies can get in. There's like a hole in your aura, and it can get in there and cause all kinds of havoc. I've had that experience once when I got a little cocky and I decided I wasn't going to say the prayer of protection and I wasn't going to surround myself with white light because I didn't need to. Well, I found out very quickly that I did because I could feel the difference in my arm. It felt like electrical charge going through my arm. The writing was completely different and it was sort of sinister in a way. So I had to do some heavy lifting to get rid of it. So that's why I tell people to be very, very careful with this. Actually, ARE has listed automatic writing and the Ouija board as the number one and two no-nos.
0: Really?
1: Not to do if you're going to work on your psychic abilities. Mm-hmm.
0: Is soul writing almost like a diary?
1: It is. I tell people to date the pages so that you know what you wrote when, because you go back to it. If you sit, Edgar Casey suggests you let it sit for a while and then go back and read it. But if you remember what's going on in your life at a certain point in time, you could go back and you could see, oh, yeah, I was sort of given a warning about this, and it ended up coming to be, and I didn't pay attention. Or, you know, or going back and just clarifying something that you wrote a while ago.
0: How long is some of the longest soul writing papers you've seen?
1: I've done it for a couple of pages, 4 or 5 pages. But usually it's not that long. Usually it's just a paragraph or two, so about one page. I know that Julia Cameron in The Artist's Way was talking about morning pages, and she was suggesting that you try to write 4 pages. You can do that once you get used to doing it. In the beginning, if you don't get much, I don't want anybody to become discouraged and then not try it again, because it comes in its own time. So at first, when you're first doing it, it's almost like first meeting up with spirit. It's like, hi, how are you? Where have you been? I'm so glad you're here. And then later on, it's like an Oreo cookie, too. It's like the beginning is the hello. The middle part is the meat of the message. And then the end is like, it was nice talking to you. Goodbye. So it can be very orderly like that.
0: What generates the topic? Does it come from within?
1: Comes from whatever is bothering you, whatever it is that you want information. Say that you're having a problem with a relationship. You can ask about that. If you're a senior citizen and you've been recently widowed, you could talk about grief. You could get some sort of consolation from someone on the other side. You can use it to communicate with people on the other side. I've never done that, but I imagine you could use it for that. You ask whatever is on your mind at that moment, whatever it is that your soul is yearning to know, it'll get an answer through soul writing.
0: Are the topics primarily topics that you're concerned about or upset with, as opposed to jovial things?
1: No, I mean, I have one guide that comes through that makes me laugh all the time, especially since now I can actually hear them when I'm taking a walk. And so I'll be walking by myself, and all of a sudden I'll burst out laughing and hoping that nobody sees me, because I just
0: think
1: told
0: you're
1: something
0: nuts, right?
1: Very funny. So that's how it works.
0: Before I realized cell phones had little earpieces to them, I would see people talking to themselves walking down the street, not realizing they had a phone in their pocket with the wire attached to their ear.
1: Right.
0: And then once I realized it, then I figured it out. So that would be the same with you in soul writing.
1: Oh, yeah.
0: What has been one of the most profound soul writing experiences you've had that gave you the information that you look back on later?
1: Well, I think the one that was the most profound, well, there's actually two of them. One was when I was asking about the difference between the Ten Commandments and universal laws. I ended up having like a 2-week dissertation with spirit about that. And in the course of writing, the writing said, there is no universal law that begins thou shalt not. And, you know, and that happened a long time ago. And to this day, I still think about that, because I know I never would have thought of that in a conscious state. So that was like my first acknowledgement that this was coming from a completely higher source of information, because I never would have thought of that.
0: We're going to come back in a moment with you in a second, Joanne. Joanne DiMaggio with us as we talk about soul writing right here on Coast to Coast AM.
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0: Imagine an Olympics where doping is not only legal, but encouraged. 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
1: We're talking soul writing with Joanne DiMaggio, and we'll take calls with her next hour on Coast to Coast. 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

0: And welcome back, George Norrie, along with Joanne DiMaggio. Joanne, any relationship to the baseball player Joe DiMaggio?
1: No, George. But sometimes I'll say yes, and then I'll say, yeah, and you should have seen my Aunt Marilyn. She was something else.
0: I love that. When the writings come through, is it coming from within us, or maybe a guardian angel is filtering those things?
1: Yeah, it's coming from a divine source above, comes through you, comes, you know, through your crown chakra and then into your soul and then out on the paper through your hand.
0: Except for us physically writing out what's happening, do we have anything to do with the input of what it is?
1: Well, I think that, you know, your soul knows what's bothering you. It knows what you want to know. It's best when you're formulating a question to make it as succinct as you possibly can, so spirit has no question about what it is you're asking. So I say to people, the more profound the question, the more profound the answer. So really think through what it is you want to know, and then write that question out at the top of the page, and then wait for the answer. But like I said, if you don't have a question, you could just ask for a message.
0: Are you still doing individual work with people and workshops?
1: I am. I just did a 3-day soul writing class, certification class through the ARE. I'm offering soul writing. I don't know that it's ready yet online. I've got an online course. People could do a private session with me if they choose to. And of course, I'm doing the past life regressions. All of that's done on Zoom. So it doesn't matter where you live in the world, we can connect.
0: If there's one thing you want people to know about soul writing, one thing, what would that be?
1: That you're not alone. And I think that's the thing that people in my research groups came back and told me afterwards, that they felt like they had a companion with them 24/7, and that they didn't realize that there was always help available to them in spirit side. So I think it was very comforting to quite a few people, and it would be to anybody that you know, that feels like they're alone or you know, and they just want to know that there's a divine presence within them.
0: Has soul writing, to your knowledge, ever let anybody down?
1: I think there are people that get disappointed sometimes in not being able to do it, but I don't know that anybody's been disappointed in the message that they've received. It's not always, you know, what you think you want to hear. It's what you need to hear. So I need to read. So you have to really step back from it, understand the intent behind it, and then apply it if it's applicable to your life. So I don't know of anyone who said, well, this is a bunch of BS, I don't like this, and I don't want to ever do this again. It's just getting the message that I think is the hardest part for people.
0: You know that little voice we hear in our head sometimes, and sometimes we have to decide whether it's us or something from outside of us helping us out.
1: Mm-hmm.
0: Is that the same with soul writing, or is it always an outside source?
1: It is. That's why I tell people, listen carefully to whether it's a we message, like we are with you always, indicating it's a collective consciousness communicating with you, or if it's an I message, which is more ego-based, like I am compelling you. That's what the case studies at ARE showed of the people that had the possession. They were being commanded to do things by a singular voice that did not have their best interest at heart. So it's you know, and you'll get the feeling that you're with the right folks when you're with the right folks.
0: Do we need to go into a trance state to do soul writing?
1: You need to meditate. That's the important thing. You need to go into a really peaceful state. So it does, and it doesn't have to be a long meditation. You can just take some deep breaths, relax, and then see that bubble of light around you and say that prayer of protection, and off you go.
0: Well, how do we really know, though, that it's not us from within writing this stuff out?
1: Because, you know, it'll tell you something that you wouldn't have thought of, or it'll confirm something.
0: Or even known about.
1: Right, exactly. And or it'll confirm something that nobody else would have known. So, so that's how you know that there's somebody of a much higher energy level that's working with you.
0: When you first did soul writing for yourself, did you believe it?
1: No, I didn't know what it was. Actually, the first time I did it, I was just a kid. I was like 9 years old. And I've got this in the book where I'm asking, my parents were born in this country, but they spoke fluent Italian to my grandparents. And so whenever they didn't want my brother or I didn't know what they were talking about, they would just start talking in Italian. So I thought that was very rude. So I went into the bathroom, which was the only private room we had in the house. I sat under the sink and like a good Catholic girl, I said my prayer. And I asked Jesus to give me a secret code that I could leave around the house. And then mom and dad wouldn't know what I was talking about. And then maybe they would know how it felt to not be in on something. And so I did that. I waited, and all of a sudden the pen started moving and I got these funny looking stick figures. But I created an alphabet out of that, or I thought I did. I actually didn't. And I left the messages around the house. They could care less. But it turns out, I found out 25 years later, when I'm in a calligraphy class, she was teaching the origin of handwriting. She pulls down this chart, and there's my little stick figures. And it turns out it was the Phoenician alphabet, which was like something like 1500 BC. So somehow that little 9-year-old me connected to something in the universe and pulled in this alphabet and was using that. Then I used it again in college when I had to write essays and I didn't really study. I asked for help and off the pen would go. That only happened in early American history classes. The rest of the time it didn't really work so well. But then I was pulling on a past life, so I didn't realize that at the time either. So I've used it quite a bit in my life.
0: Does soul writing give you predictions of the future?
1: It has, actually. When I was living in Illinois, it would predict that I would be living in Virginia. And it predicted certain people that I would meet. It predicted certain career changes. Always very hopeful things. I never got a prediction of something negative. And, of course, that's why I say, date the page, because you may want to go back to it and verify something that that maybe you forgot about it. So that was the case. When I go back and reread things, I'm amazed at how much information I was being given, and I really wasn't paying much attention at the time. But they all came to be, so it was a happy ending.
0: Why would automatic writing, not soul writing, but automatic writing, be considered bad with a Ouija board? The Ouija board, I understand.
1: Yeah, the Ouija board, ARE put out this pamphlet about how to be your own psychic or something, and they gave it out at this conference in Chicago in the 90s, and it had listed in there, ways of that they were adamant that you not do to develop your psychic abilities. And like I said, automatic writing was number one, and then the Ouija board was number two. And at that time, I was doing both of them because I thought Ouija board should be okay, right? Because Parker Brothers made it and they sold it at Toys R Us. So how bad could it be? Surprise! Actually, that's where some of the soul writing started coming through. Actually, it was automatic writing coming through. Because I would sit when my friends would be playing with the Ouija board, I would be the secretary and I would be taking down the letters that they were getting. So we would have some sort of a message come through. And all of a sudden I would start doing L's and E's and M's with my writing. And then I started getting words and then I started getting messages. But it was definitely not soul writing. It was definitely automatic writing because I did get into trouble with it.
0: Joanne, do you know the poem Footprints in the Sand?
1: I do.
0: For folks who don't know what it is, it has to do with a guy walking on the beach and he sees one set of footprints. He believes his, and he's talking to God. And he's basically saying, God, why aren't you with me? Where are your footprints? I'm walking alone. You've left me. You've left me. And then he hears God's voice that says, basically, I'm paraphrasing the poem. These footprints basically are mine. I'm carrying you.
1: Yeah.
0: Is that the same with soul writing? Does
1: Absolutely.
0: It carry us?
1: Yeah. Yeah, it is. It's very curative. And that's like I said earlier about people saying that the thing they love about it is that they're not alone. I picture our spirit guides as, you know, at a telethon, you know, where they're sitting behind these long tables with all the phones, and they're just kind of tapping their fingers, waiting for their person to call them, because
0: donations.
1: That's their job. Their job is waiting for us to be in touch. And so, so they're really happy when the phone finally rings and you make that connection with them.
0: Remember Jerry Lewis used to do the muscular dystrophy one?
1: Oh, yeah. I used to watch it every year. Yeah.
0: One of a kind. It's amazing. So how did people first start doing this?
1: Well, I guess if you have the desire to do it, I have very specific, you know, I have all of the instructions on how to establish your writing ritual in my book. I also have a handout that I'm happy to send anybody if they want to send me an email at joannadimaggio.com. They can just, you know, have the intention, go in this quiet place, make sure that they're undisturbed. Privacy is really important in doing this work. Quiet is important. Just put the intention out there of what it is you're seeking, what's the question you have, or what's the information you'd like to get, and then just do the meditation, just the deep breathing, relaxation, surround yourself with that white light, say whatever prayer of protection you'd like to say. I have one that I use all the time, but there's many others. Unity has a prayer of protection for those who go to Unity. They're familiar with that. And then just focus on the question and then put the pen down and then get ready to write. And spirit will come through for you.
0: I wonder if somebody like Jeff Bezos, before he started Amazon.com, did soul writing and got an answer that said something like, sell books in your garage or something like that. Is that possible?
1: It could be possible, but I sort of doubt it in his case. But yeah, sure, of course. I was encouraged to give up a lot of my volunteer work, sort of my extracurricular activities, because I was supposed to be writing. That's my soul's purpose. My soul's purpose is to inspire and empower through the written word. And I wasn't doing that. I was doing everything else. You know, somebody would say, hey, you want to start this organization, or do you want to be part of this? And I go, yeah, that sounds like a lot of fun. So it took me away from the writing. And when I would actually do the soul writing, I was being told, you know, you're not supposed to be doing all this other stuff.

0: That's how it was for me. I had been reading about Edgar Casey since I was a teenager, but I didn't really get into it until 1987. That was the year that Shirley MacLaine's Out on a Limb was made into a miniseries on ABC in January. And that reawakened me to my esoteric interests. And that's the year that I joined the ARE. And through the ARE, I have met some extraordinary people, speakers and authors, attended many, many conferences there. And then I actually went to school there at the Atlantic University and got my master's degree in transpersonal studies. So for me, it's been a godsend. I don't, it is my spiritual home. And I go there at least once a year. I live about 3 hours away, so it's not that hard for me to get out there. They've got an extraordinary library, all of the Casey readings. As a member, you have access to the 14,000 readings that he did, 12,000 of which are all health readings. That's how he got the name Father of Holistic Medicine. He was way ahead of us. And I just everything about it—the people there. It's under Christopher Naughton now. He's doing a fabulous job with it. And so I really—it's as much a part of me as my family is. So it's my spiritual family, and I just love going here.
1: Good for you. We're going to come back in a moment and take phone calls with Joanne DiMaggio as we talk about soul writing right here on Coast to Coast AM.
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3: Good morning, it's 5 o'clock. This is your Wake Up Call for Wednesday, May 6th. I'm Amy King. We're live everywhere on the iHeartRadio app. Remember we had May 4th? And then you can call it Revenge of the 5th, or you could do Revenge of the 6th.
4: Or you could call it Cinco de Mayo.
3: Well, you couldn't call today Cinco de Mayo.
4: No, not today. The 6th. No. Oh, I see what you're saying. Never mind. I'll be over here.
3: Okay. Hey, fun fact. I've had this lovely cold for like, I don't know, going on 3 weeks. And there's a lot of coughing and sneezing when the microphone is turned off.
4: Oh, yeah.
3: Here's a fun fact. Sneezes are high-speed, full-body reflexes reaching speeds up to 100 miles an hour that act as a reset for nasal passages to expel irritants. I must be very irritated. And if you sneeze too hard, you could fracture a rib.
4: Oh.
3: I think I might have done that by coughing. It's no fun.
4: Oh, yeah? Yeah.
3: Watch the debate last night. Did you watch the debate? We got another one tonight. We're going to be talking about that through the show. We're going to be talking about it on Handle on the News. Interesting stuff. And again, whether you don't like any of the candidates or you like all of the candidates or you're trying to figure out which way you lean, I think it's so important to watch these things because these people are going to be leading our state.
4: Mm-hmm.
3: And so I think you owe it to yourself to learn as much about them as you can possibly know. Also, I'm very mad at both producer Ann and Kono this morning.
4: Oh.
3: Because Ann said, hey, Kono, who just happens to be wearing his Astros hat, did the Astros win last night? And he said, yeah. And then Ann applauded. I've had enough of this.
5: I'm sorry. I didn't even think about that.
3: Oh, you didn't. You didn't think it's going to tick Amy off. Uh-huh. Yeah. Okay. Thanks a lot. It's okay. Dodgers will get back to it. They're playing this morning at 11. I do love a good day game. Here's what's ahead on Wake Up Call. The candidates for governor of California were on the national stage last night debating on CNN. The candidates faced off, sometimes heatedly, on immigration, single-payer health care, homelessness, and lots of other issues. Another governor's debate and a debate between the candidates for mayor of L.A. will be held tonight on NBC. First one's at 5. Next one is right after that. A stretch of the 110 freeway in Wilmington remains shut down because of a fire inside a tunnel below. Will was talking about it all day yesterday. The fire burning in the 150-foot-long tunnel continued to burn almost a day after it was reported. Officials say they're checking the structural integrity of the tunnel and might have it reopened today. Will's going to keep you up to date on that. President Trump says the U.S. is pausing Project Freedom so a final agreement can possibly be reached with Iran. In the operation, the Navy was escorting ships through the Strait of Hormuz. Trump said the request to pause came from Pakistan and other countries to see if an agreement with Iran could be reached. Trump says the U.S. blockade on Iran will remain in full force and effect. Republicans are working on a reconciliation bill to pay for ICE and Customs and Border Protection. They're planning to pass that without support from the Democrats, but ABC Stephen Portnoy is going to tell us about the $1 billion in the bill that would go for President Trump's ballroom. Our friends at Pasadena Humane do a whole lot more than just get dogs and cats ready for adoption, as if that wasn't enough. They also help rescue neglected, abused animals. PR and communications director Kevin McManus is going to be joining us coming up on Wake Up Call to tell us about a massive operation that's been going on in San Diego County and how Pasadena Humane has stepped in to help. Not all pets are real. Rich DeMuro is going to tell us about a new companion designed by the guy who brought us Roomba and also a cool new AI photo trend that puts you side by side with your past self. And Amy's on it. We don't buy our families. We just get our families. But what if you could rent one? I got a movie that gives you a whole new way to look at what family is. All right, let's get started with some of the stories coming out of the KFI 24-hour newsroom. A portion of the 110 near the Port of L.A. in San Pedro still closed because of the fire in a homeless camp. LA fire crews put it out yesterday, but said that the fire was burning in a tunnel running underneath the freeway and it needs to be flushed out. LA Fire Assistant Chief Carlos Calvillo says it stopped them from being able to check the freeway's structural integrity.
6: It's not going to be easy. After we dewater it, there's a lot of debris in there, a lot of debris, and really kind of filthy mess debris. So we got to kind of work through that.
3: Officials say the tunnel was packed full of debris from the homeless camp, and that is what was burning. A man police say tried to carjack a big rig on the 210 in Sylmar has been taken into custody following a shooting by at least one LAPD officer that closed the freeway for more than 6 hours. They spotted the guy yesterday afternoon, who then ran onto westbound lanes with a gun and tried to carjack the semi-trailer. He was eventually arrested and taken to the hospital. LA County officials are calling for more safety at Whiteman Airport after a series of crashes.
7: Supervisor Lindsay Horvath says she wants a full federal review of aviation operations and a report from the county on how to improve the facility. She says both are needed because the county may own and maintain the airport, but critical aspects including air traffic control, pilot protocols, and airspace are under the feds' authority. A Cessna hitting a power pole last month near the airport follows at least two other crashes recently when both pilots were killed. Whiteman Airport officials say Horvath is part of the problem for not asking for federal money to improve the airport. Michael Crozier, KFI News.
3: All right, let's take a first look at your morning commute, and we're going to go right to that closure on the 110 that we were just telling you about because of the fire.
4: Still there, at least the northbound side. The southbound side's wide open. You can get through without any issue. But the northbound side, still closed from Channel up to Harry Bridges there on the northbound side of the 110 freeway, right where it starts, basically. So, yeah, it is... We don't know when it's going to reopen. We will let you know, though, when it does. The 91 eastbound at Atlantic, we've got a two-vehicle crash there on the right shoulder. Traffic's backed up from Long Beach Boulevard and in Azusa, westbound side of the 210 at Azusa Avenue. Car versus a semi in lanes. With Southern California's most accurate traffic reports, I'm Will Kohlschreiber.
3: Thank you, Will. It's 5:07. Let's say good morning now to ABC's Stephen Portnoy. So, Stephen, the big, beautiful ballroom apparently needs an influx of cash.
8: Yeah, about $1 billion from Congress, which is in addition to the roughly $400 million that the president insists will be privately raised. The $1 billion is being inserted into a bill that would also fund and primarily fund immigration enforcement, ICE and the Border Patrol, aspects of DHS that were not funded in the DHS funding bill that ended the shutdown. And this is a big check is being written by Congress, and the White House is seeking $1 billion to fund the ballroom and the security related aspects, which obviously raises questions about the president's promise that taxpayers wouldn't be on the hook for it.
3: Yeah.
8: The security-related aspects of this, which would be directly funded by Congress, would probably focus on what the president has talked about and his aides have talked about in federal court filings. For example, bomb shelters, a hospital, top-secret military installations, missile-resistant steel columns, drone-proof ceilings, and blast-proof glass. Among the items listed in a federal court filing last month, trying to justify why this project should be allowed in the face of a judge's ruling that Congress has not authorized this. Now, Congress may, and that's what this billion-dollar proposal may wind up amounting to legally. If the people's elected representatives take an up or down vote on $1 billion toward a project, it'd be much harder for opponents to argue in court that this has not been authorized by Congress.
3: Okay, so is this a new addition, or was it in there all along?
8: What I'm confused by your question, but I suppose what you mean is, did we expect
3: $1 billion? Yeah, did we expect
8: this? Brand new.
3: Okay, all right, and we were told it was going to be privately funded, but now there's $1 billion more. Is this because after they started doing it, they said, "Hey, as long as we're here, we might as well do this"?
8: The president made a decision last year to knock down the East Wing,
3: right,
8: and replace it with something that he said would be privately funded. He talked about the need for it to be done, And, I mean, he talked about the idea of it being an element of American diplomacy, soft power, the need to have events, and the president's been calling for this for years, he says. But he says he would pay for it with raising funds. But now, there's a need for security. And, by the way, when they knocked down the old East Wing, they took out the old bunker that was built in during World War II. And so, well, now they need to replace that, too. And what, are you going to pass the hat around to high-dollar donors to pay for things that the Secret Service would put in place? No. Taxpayers should pay for that. So that's what's happening.
3: Okay. All right. I'd love to dig more deeply into this, but I know you are limited on time. Thank you so much, Stephen Portnoy. We'll talk again soon.
8: You bet.
3: That's interesting. Let's get back to some of the stories coming out of the KFI 24-hour newsroom. CNN is saying that President Trump says the war will be over and the strait will reopen if Iran agrees to a deal on the table. There's talk that there's a one-page memo, a memo of understanding that would end the war with Iran. So we're going to be watching that very closely for you this morning. In the meantime, the president says Project Freedom, the operation to escort ships through the Strait of Hormuz, is going to be paused to see if that agreement can be reached. It follows Secretary of State Marco Rubio's announcement that Operation Epic Fury has essentially come to an end.
9: The operation is over. Epic Fury, as the president notified Congress, we're done with that stage of it.
3: Analysts say the goal seems to be to make sure the Iranian economy continues to degrade. China's foreign minister has called for a comprehensive ceasefire in the Iran war. Wang Yi has met with Iran's foreign minister in Beijing. He says China is deeply distressed by the conflict, the Trump administration pressing the Chinese to use their close political ties with Iran to urge the Islamic Republic to open the Strait of Hormuz. President Trump has had a political win in the red state of Indiana. The majority of candidates he endorsed in the state primary races have beaten their incumbent opponents overnight. State Senate candidate Brian Schmelzer says he cried for the fourth time in his life.
10: I'm just so glad, honored that the people chose to elect me.
3: The results in Indiana come despite Trump's sinking poll numbers nationwide. Authorities in Switzerland say a man who returned from South America and was on board that cruise ship hit by a hantavirus outbreak has now tested positive for the virus and is being treated. They haven't specified when exactly he was on the ship, which is anchored off Cape Verde in the west or off the west coast of Africa. It's not being allowed to go to port. The head of the World Health Organization says three other people with suspected hantavirus cases have been evacuated from the ship and are on their way to the Netherlands. Three other people have died. More than 3 months since the disappearance of Nancy Guthrie, FBI Director Kash Patel has slammed the Arizona sheriff handling the investigation. ABC's Sophie Flay says Patel claims the sheriff excluded the FBI early on in the search.
11: Patel questioning why Pima County Sheriff Chris Nano sent DNA evidence to a private lab in Florida instead of the FBI lab in Quantico, Virginia.
3: The sheriff says the FBI was promptly notified by both his department and the Guthrie family. Two hikers have been injured at Yellowstone National Park after they were attacked by a bear near Old Faithful. Park officials said they were closing some areas down near the popular geyser after Monday's attack by one or more bears, as they put it. The identities of the hikers and the extent of the injuries is not known. Officials say it's the first bear attack at Yellowstone this year. When we come back, not all pets are real. Rich DeMuro is going to tell us about a cool new companion designed by the guy who brought us Roomba. Why don't you just have your Roomba be your companion? I think it's a little more lifelike than that. Also, a really cool new AI photo trend I want to hear about puts you side by side with your past self. I've actually seen a few of these on Instagram, but it was with celebrities. From your Toyota dealer traffic center, we make it easy. We've got trouble in Azusa. It's on the 210.
4: 210 Freeway westbound at Azusa Avenue. Car versus a semi there, and definitely quite the slowdown as you get away from the 57 heading westbound on that 210 freeway. The 110 freeway southbound right around Adams as you head from downtown into South LA. We've got a crash clearing there. I'm not seeing any slowing there. In fact, most of the freeways are in good shape. Of course, the one glaring exception would be the 110 freeway in Wilmington on the northbound side, still shut down from Channel Street up to Harry Bridges. With Southern California's most accurate traffic reports, I'm Will Coleschreiber.
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3: 5:20 is the time. It's Wednesday, May 6th. Good morning. I'm Amy King. Thanks so much for starting your day with us. Here's what we're following in the KFI 24-hour newsroom. The city of LA has installed hundreds of signs declaring public spaces off limits for ice activity. More than 450 of the signs are now posted across the city, including at Echo Park, MacArthur Park, libraries, and the LA Zoo. They say city property cannot be used as a staging area, processing location, or operations base for ICE. The U.S. Department of Education has opened a civil rights investigation into the LA Unified School District for allegedly reassigning teachers accused of sexual misconduct with students rather than firing them. District officials deny the allegation. I know a lot of people are going to want to get these. California launching Disneyland license plates. The themed plates would raise money for children's hospitals across California. Once 7,500 people sign up on the pre-order list, the process will move forward with the DMV, and then they'll start creating designs. They'll cost $50 for generic number plates, $103 for personalized plates. And they only need 7,500 to pre-order. They're probably going to start working on them today. Let's say good morning now to the host of Rich on Tech on KFI. It's KTLA's tech reporter, Rich DeMuro. Morning, Rich.
25: Hey, good morning. I wonder if it's possible that that will become the most popular license plate in California.
3: I would imagine it could, except then there's the Disney haters, and I don't know.
25: Yeah.
3: But I think we're going to see a lot of them relatively soon. Okay, let's talk tech. And first I want to ask you about Meta and what it's doing to look for underage users, since they're supposed to watch for underage users now.
25: Yeah, so Meta does not want kids under 13 on Facebook and Instagram. A lot of them sign up with fake birthdays. But here's the thing. They are now using, and they came out with a blog post that explained this, visual analysis. So they're looking for clues in the stuff that these kids post. So AI will scan their photos and videos and profile, and they said they will specifically look for things like height, bone structure, like a birthday party reference, a school reference, but they said whatever it is not facial recognition. But if their systems figure out that these kids are underage, they will shut down the account, or they have to ask them first to prove that you are the age you say you are.
3: So would you get an email, or do you get, like, when you try to log in, it says, hey, we need to verify your age?
25: I think you'll get both.
3: Okay.
25: So I've seen these verification emails go out. Google's been sending them. All these companies have been sending them because, you know, they're coming under a lot of pressure to do this. So they're trying to do the right thing. It is way tougher than you might expect.
3: Oh, I would imagine. Okay. I saw your segment on this yesterday. I didn't hear it. I just saw it. And wanted to ask you about the new robot pets that are coming out from the makers of Roomba.
25: Yeah, this is wild. You know, Colin Angle is the guy who ran iRobot for many, many years. Now he has a new thing called Familiar Machines and Magic. And these are not robots that are cleaning your floors anymore. They are now pet companions, like a robotic companion. So this Familiar, and if you saw it on TV, yeah, it looks kind of strange. It's like an oversized animal. It looks kind of like a dog, but also some people say it resembles a bear and an owl.
3: I thought it looked like
25: very
3: a sheep.
25: Expressive. Okay, see, there you go.
3: Yeah.
25: I mean, maybe they just put the whole farm in this thing. but it doesn't talk to you. So it's using AI, but it's basically trying to help people with loneliness. It's supposed to be a companion animal. And we've seen these before. Remember, we talked about this at CES. One of the most popular animals was a companion robot as well. And we over in Japan. So all these tech companies are trying to tackle this issue of loneliness and companionship. Now that we have AI built in, it's expressive. It feels like the real thing, but let's be real, it's not. And so far, nobody has come out with something that, to me, seems like, oh yeah, this would be a great replacement for an actual animal.
3: Okay. I mean, it was kind of cute. They're a little bit weird, but you know, if you don't want a like a robot that talks back to you, you just want somebody to follow you around and something to pet, maybe it's okay.
25: I mean, look, I think that the idea of a robot in the home is something we are many, many companies are trying to tackle. Whether it's a humanoid robot, whether it is a pet robot, whether it's a helper robot, you know, we already have the Alexas and the Google Homes giving us answers, but you know, that idea of that rosy robot is still out there and someone will figure it out. And I think that there is a need for this kind of thing, or a want, I should say, but it has to be right and it has to be helpful and the price has to be right.
3: Okay, I have an idea. Since this dog has fur, right, or this sheep or whatever the heck it is, the pet, they could make that like a Swiffer. So it could be a Roomba and a pet.
25: The guy's trying to get away from his Roomba roots. He's done with Roomba.
3: All right.
25: You know, Amazon tried to buy them. It didn't work out. So,
3: okay, I love this idea there because I've seen it on Instagram where it shows Harrison Ford as Han Solo in 1977 or whenever that movie came out, and then Harrison Ford now. And then it says Mark Hamill when he was Luke Skywalker age, and then now. And then it shows like Princess Leia, Carrie Fisher shows her then and then shows her with angel wings now. And is that what you can do, but you can do it on yourself now?
25: Yeah, this is, there's a lot of these kind of trends going around. The latest is the, it's kind of like the younger self birthday trend. So this is all because ChatGPT recently got a big upgrade on their image generation. So we've talked about Nano Banana from Google. Well, ChatGPT is like, hold on, me too. We do good images as well. So they just upgraded, a huge upgrade. They call it ChatGPT Images 2.0. So this is one of the things you can now do because it gets these pictures so right. So you take a picture of you as a kid, a picture of you currently, and then you put in this prompt that says basically make us facing each other at a table with a birthday cake in the middle. And it's very emotional. Like I was showing, my wife and I were talking about this because she was like, did you get emotional when you made that picture of yourself? I said, yeah, I did. It's weird because you think about, and psychologists say, you're visualizing your younger self. It makes you think about how far you've come, what you'd say to that version of yourself today. I mean, it's weird. But anyway, I have the prompt on my website, richontech.tv. If you want to do it, tap the star at the top. I put the whole prompt in. You just have to find your two pictures and be prepared.
3: Be prepared to cry. Okay. One last thing. I run into this a lot when I'm on social media. I see like a recipe and I go, oh, that looks cool. How am I ever going to find that again? Well, now we can.
25: Oh my gosh. Yes, this app, Clove. Clove is the app to know. It is even better than my last recommendation that I had for a recipe app. This is amazing. It just works really, really well. It's completely free and it's for iPhone and Android and allows you to save recipes from TikTok, Instagram Reels, websites. I was uploading pictures and screenshots that I took of recipes over the years, and it does a really good job of cleaning them up, organizing them, and saving them. And it's called Clove, and it does it's just great. So clove.kitchen is the website if you want it. Otherwise, search Clove recipe on your phone, and it's great.
3: Okay, I'm going to definitely check that one out. Rich on Tech on KFI. KTLA's tech reporter, Rich DeMiro. You can follow him at Rich on Tech. You can watch him on KTLA. You can get all the information on things like the Clove app and the AI on his website, richontech.tv. Thank you, Rich DeMiro.
25: Thank you, Amy.
3: All right, talk to you next week. The first LA mayoral debate last night pitted Mayor Bass against City Council member Nithya Raman. Just the two participated. Housing affordability was one of the main topics. Bass said she's against Sacramento telling the city how it should be done.
2: One thing that we have done in this city is we have revised zoning laws and all to fast track or incentivize 500,000 units being built.
3: Rahman says affordable housing is desperately needed in the city.
5: And what I want to do is go out here and not lie to you that we can keep everything the same and Sacramento will not intervene. That is not possible.
3: There's another debate scheduled for tonight at the Skirball Cultural Center. Candidate Spencer Pratt will join Rahman and Bass on the stage. It'll start at 5 o'clock on NBC4. News brought to you by American Vision Windows. State Attorney General Rob Bonta says his office will be on call across the state to respond to any voting issues as primary election day approaches.
6: With attorneys, with investigators, and with staff to respond in real time to any issues that arise. We'll be on the ground, we'll be monitoring, and we will act if needed.
3: Bonta says secure boxes or vote centers are now open to drop off ballots until Election Day, June 2nd. He says anyone who needs to mail it in can go to the post office and get a postmark to make sure their vote counts. California could run out of gas in about 6 weeks.
7: State lawmakers in the Assembly Energy and Utilities Committee held an oversight hearing over the high price of gas as it pertains to the war in Iran. The vice chairman of the California Energy Commission says if the war continues longer than 6 weeks, prices could spike, but the spike may keep people out of their cars, and that may help stabilize the price. One of the last tankers to make it through the Strait of Hormuz is currently at the port of Long Beach, and crews are in the process of unloading them. Jason Campadonia, KFI News.
3: When we come back, Amy's on it. You know, we don't buy our families, we just get them. But what if you could rent one? A movie that gives you a whole new way to look at what a family is. That's coming up next. Southland weather from KFI, morning clouds, then sunny, highs in the 60s at the beaches, upper 60s to mid 70s for metro LA, inland OC in the Antelope Valley, upper 60s to mid 70s for the valleys. Low to upper 70s in the Inland Empire. Warmer tomorrow and Friday with highs in the low 70s to low 80s. Then mostly sunny with highs in the upper 70s to upper 80s for the weekend. 54 now in Costa Mesa. It's 53 in Anaheim. There's a crash in Agua Dulce on the 14.
8: Yeah, the 14 freeway southbound, it really jammed up there as you head south again from Agua Dulce down to Soledad Canyon, where we've got a crash clearing. They're working on clearing that out of lanes, so it's kind of slow there. 5 northbound at Sheldon, we have a semi-cab that apparently hit the right shoulder wall. Solo vehicle crash involving one of those semi-cabs only. The 110 southbound, right there at the 10, solo crash in lanes. And still looking at some problems in Azusa for the 210 westbound at Azusa Avenue. It's a car versus a semi in lanes there. If you see something slowing you down, how's your commute? Let us know about it. Pound 250 on your cell phone. Keyword KFI traffic.
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3: It's 5:36 on your wake-up call this Wednesday morning. How you doing? Hope you are well and getting ready to start your hump day. Here's what we're following in the KFI 24-hour newsroom. President Trump has threatened to restart bombing in Iran if Iran doesn't reopen the Strait of Hormuz. The threat comes on a post on social media following a report that an agreement is emerging to end the conflict. Trump posted, "The war with Iran could soon end and oil and natural gas shipments could restart, but it all depends on Iran accepting terms of an agreement that's on the table." LA County supervisors have called for a full federal review of operations at Whiteman Airport in Pacoima. This follows the latest crash of a small plane near the airport. Airport supporters say Whiteman plays a critical role in fighting fires and other emergencies and needs to remain open. Serve Robotics is expanding its fleet of delivery robots into 40 neighborhoods around LA. 500 delivery bots are currently buzzing around the streets of LA. The LA fleet features robots have NVIDIA chips on board, and those chips apparently give them five times the processing power of the previous models. That'll allow the robots to identify more obstacles in their way. Good, because it breaks my heart to see them crash.
8: Because of their eyes.
3: Exactly. 6:05, it's Handle on the News. Bill's going to weigh in on the big debate last night between the governor's candidates. Also, the mayor of LA candidates faced off. KFI wants to put a grand in your hand starting at 9 this morning. 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

0: Will, I love that you sing along. Okay, I'm on shows on the stream. There's series, there's documentaries, there's movies. And I don't even remember where I found this one. I just kind of stumbled on it. And I love Brendan Fraser. Of course, I love him from George in the Jungle. That's my favorite. But he is in a movie called Rental Family. It's on Hulu. So he plays a character. He's an actor living in Japan. And he's a struggling actor. So he ends up going to a work for a guy who rents people out to play family members. And he gets hired to play a dad of a little girl. And the reason is so that the mom can show the courts that, or the school rather, that there's a solid family unit in place. Because she wants to get her daughter into the best school. And if she's a single mom, her chances aren't as good. So she hires Brendan Fraser. So starts the journey of the blurring of lines between being an actor and being a real friend and a real dad. And the movie is touching and it's sweet and it makes you look at the reality of life, that people are lonely and what lengths that they'll go to make those connections. It's not going to win any awards. I mean, let's not fool ourselves here, but it's a really good watch and it makes you believe that people really can be inherently good. It's called Rental Family. It's on Hulu. I'm on it. I think you should be too. It's very cute. Time to get in your business now with Bloomberg's Erica Herskovitz in for Denise for the rest of this week. Good morning, Erica. Tell us, please, about the advanced micro devices. And
1: forecast for the current period. AMD is the second biggest maker of computer processors, and it showed it's cashing in on the flood of AI spending. The company says its second quarter sales will be $11.2 billion, plus or minus $300 million, and that compares with an average analyst prediction of $10.5 billion, according to data compiled by Bloomberg. Well, the outlook shows that AMD is winning in orders from the biggest spenders on artificial intelligence computing.
0: Okay. AI, it's just changing the whole world. All right. I love this. This reminds me of, oh God, what's that movie? Jerry Maguire. Meal kit maker HelloFresh has changed its strategy. It says it's really going after customer loyalty rather than more customers.
1: Yeah, show me the money, right? So exactly. Customer loyalty over volume right now, Amy, investing in product innovation, helping the company's earnings top Wall Street's expectations. However, revenue in the first quarter took a bit of a hit because of that severe winter storms that we had over this winter that drove up customer refunds. Food doesn't get there fast enough, then you got to send it back.
0: Oh, so it's sort of like the old Domino's guarantee. If it doesn't get there in 30 minutes, you get your money back?
1: Well, if it doesn't get there before it spoils because of the bad weather, then I guess it's not worth making.
0: You know, I got a delivery of some food. We were going to talk to somebody who had some vegan something or other, and it wasn't because of the storms, but by the time it got to me, it was warm, beyond warm, and all of those little freezer packs that it came in, so we just had to throw it out. So, okay.
1: Yeah.
0: We've got some sky-high airfares, which I'm experiencing because I'm trying to book some travel for this summer, making it harder to find affordable vacations.
1: And yet that's not deterring anybody from at least trying. A lot of travelers refusing to give up on their dreams of that summer getaway, Amy. They're just making a pivot. That's all. According to a recent survey, about 20% of Americans have changed their summer travel destinations just to save money. So they're still going away, but they're just going somewhere cheaper.
0: See, and me, I'm just putting more on my credit card. Okay.
1: That's exactly what I would do.
0: We've got new features on some dating apps that the young ones are liking.
1: Yeah, Tinder, Hinge, young adults liking these new apps, or rather new features on these apps. Match is reporting quarterly revenue that topped Wall Street's expectations, too. And the company's made a number of updates for its dating apps, like face verification, that's reducing interactions with bad actors.
0: Okay. And so, like, what do you mean by bad actors? Like criminals or creepy sex predators?
1: I would say anything that falls under the bad actor category would be those predators. You know, you put up a fake Tinder profile, then you try to lure somebody in, but you can't do that if you have to have this face verification on your phone. So it's saving people some of the headache of meeting up with somebody they did not expect.
0: Okay. Love to hear that. Bloomberg's Erica Herskovitz getting in your business. We'll do it again tomorrow, shall we?
1: Sounds fun.
0: All right. Thanks, Erica. When we come back, our friends at Pasadena Humane do more than just get dogs and cats ready for adoption, as if that wasn't enough already. They also help rescue neglected, abused animals. PR and Communications Director Kevin McManus is going to join us to tell us more about that massive rescue operation in San Diego County at a sanctuary and how Pasadena Humane has stepped in to help. And that is coming up next. From your Toyota dealer's traffic center, we make it easy. We've got a crash in Sun Valley on the 5.
2: This is going to be on the 5 freeway northbound, just before Sheldon, semi versus the right shoulder wall, it looks like. And some debris and some slowing in the background there as you get out of the Burbank area, headed northbound on the 5 in Sun Valley. The 210 freeway westbound in Azusa, that's one of our problem freeways this morning. In fact, it's a big delay now, westbound side of the 210. This is going to be right there at Azusa Avenue. Car versus a semi. Traffic pretty slow. Getting away from the 57, I would opt for the 10 or even the 60. The 60 looks pretty good. Although the southbound 57 is pretty slow as you approach the 60 from the Temple Avenue off-ramp. So look out for delays there. And the 110 freeway southbound right there at the 10. We've got a solo vehicle crash. With Southern California's most accurate traffic reports, I'm Will Coltrane.
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7: Three staccato cries of Mayday and an eyewitness report of a mid-air explosion is about all that is known this morning of the British Columbia air disaster, which yesterday claimed 52 lives.
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24: On the next Bill Handel Show, Paul Revere said, the British are coming. Well, today it's the robots are coming. It's a growing fleet of delivery bots spreading all over Los Angeles. And that's coming up after 8 o'clock today on the next Handel Show.
25: It's 5:51 on your wake-up call this Wednesday morning. Thanks so much for starting your day with us. Here's what we're following in the KFI 24-hour newsroom. The top seven candidates for governor have faced off on CNN, with the discussion getting pretty heated at times over ICE and whether ICE agents should be prosecuted in California if they break the law. The candidates are going to go at it again tonight on NBC following a debate between three of the candidates for mayor of L.A. Opponents of California's proposed billionaire tax say they've collected enough signatures to qualify two countermeasures for the November ballot. They say the countermeasures would block or at least weaken the controversial tax initiative that would impose a one-time 5% tax on California residents that have assets worth more than $1 billion. There's been another close call at an airport in New York, the second in 2 days. This one happened at JFK as a regional Delta flight was coming in for landing. An air traffic controller warned the pilot that a small prop plane was just 500 feet above his flight. Pilots on both the commercial and the personal plane were ordered to maintain their positions, and a mid-air collision was avoided. The FAA is investigating the close call. We're just minutes away from Handel on the News this morning. Of course, the big governor's debate last night. Going to have Bill weigh in on that. Also, the mayor's debate. And then there's more. And again, like I've said several times, watch those debates. Get to know those candidates. They're the ones who are going to be running your city and your state. And you want to make sure that you vote for the right person. Right now, let's say good morning to the Director of PR and Communications for Pasadena Humane. It's Kevin McManus. Morning, Kevin.
26: Good morning, Amy.
25: So I had a news story about this earlier this week, and that's one of the reasons I wanted to talk to you, because there's this massive animal rescue going on in San Diego County. It's been going on for days because of the size and the scope of the animals rescued. Can you tell us about a little bit about the rescue, and then we'll talk about how Pasadena Humane is involved?
26: Sure. It is, as you said, a large-scale rescue that San Diego Humane Society is kind of taking the lead on. I believe, what used to be an animal sanctuary of sorts with a lot of horses, cats, dogs, other livestock, and it seems that they were called in at first because there was some, severe neglect going on with the animals. So they called us for assistance along with a number of other animal welfare agencies from across the state. So we sent a crew of folks down, some of our veterinarians, our animal control, health team, to help San Diego with this crisis.
25: Okay. And so we've talked before that Pasadena Humane, of course, helps get pets ready to be adopted. But when the wildfires broke out, you guys stepped in and rescued animals and housed animals and did surgeries on animals and that kind of stuff. And one of the reasons I wanted to talk to you, because when people donate to Pasadena Humane, they need to know that, all of the other things that you guys are doing, and you're doing stuff like this along with your daily duties to help animals. And so that's one of the reasons I wanted to talk to you today. There were more than 400 animals rescued. I heard 160 horses, 200 cats, dogs, and other animals.
26: It's more like 400 cats end of the day. Yeah, we got a final total yesterday, and it was about 430. This is a little bit of help from us, but as you mentioned, with the fires, we relied so much on other agencies to assist us with that, and San Diego is one of those ones that stepped up big for us.
25: Oh, cool. So all hands on deck when it comes to that. And along with going down and treating some of the animals and that kind of thing, did you bring some back to be adopted here?
26: Well, we did just in an effort to help San Diego. I mean, they are the ones who have to manage the hundreds of animals. Mm-hmm. So one of the things that we can do, just like they did for us during the fire, is we took some of the existing animals from their shelters.

0: when there's been some sort of a rescue. This is just a particularly huge one.
1: It is. Yeah, we just helped in March with another big one that LA County was leading. It really makes me proud that we're able to offer this kind of assistance to other folks who need it.
0: Okay, and then my question to you is, and I don't know if you know the answer, but how does this happen? Because I don't think that it comes from a bad place. It was an animal sanctuary. So were they, they weren't taking them in to abuse them. Did they start small and then just kept accepting animals and got overwhelmed? Or do we know what the situation was? Because they're saying that they were taking care of them.
1: Well, I think it's easy for people who are not, looking at something daily to not see the problems with it. So, right now I know San Diego Humane has, 15 staff still at the property caring for the horses. And that's, they said that's like the bare minimum of what should be on site for a number of animals that large. So it's, in situations that we've dealt with where, a person starts, collecting animals, they may think they have things under control. And then it can quickly get out of hand if something goes wrong with funding or if you have a couple of staff members who, quit or get injured or something. We have a staff of 180 people and that we outnumber the animals sometimes because, of all the other things that we're doing. But just the care for a handful of animals, I always joke, it's my wife and I taking care of our two cats, and that can be overwhelming. So multiply that by, hundreds and just a handful of people really can't manage a situation like that.
0: Yeah. Well, I'm glad that Pasadena Humane has been able to help out our friends at San Diego Humane Society as they work to rescue these animals. And real quick, you're always taking donations. Want to give you a plug. We're done with the Wiggle Waggle Walk. For the year, but they're always still taking
1: very
0: donations.
1: Successful.
0: Yeah, that was
1: Thank you so much for your participation, for helping us with the costume contest. We are primarily, most of our funding comes, we are a nonprofit, so most of our funding comes from donations. And if people are interested in helping us out, they can do so online at PasadenaHumane.org.
0: Awesome. Director of PR and Communications for Pasadena Humane, Kevin McManus, thanks so much.
1: Thank you.
0: All right. Let's get back to some of the stories coming out of the KFI 24-hour newsroom. Part of the 110 freeway near San Pedro remains off limits because of a fire in a pedestrian tunnel. Caltrans says the freeway could have structural damage in an area used by a lot of trucks near the ports of LA and Long Beach. The fire started Monday night, burned almost all of yesterday.
2: Until we can get in there, until it gets cool enough, we can't get a sense of if it has even damaged the freeway and if a load of traffic can be on there.
0: Caltrans spokeswoman Lauren Wonder says their goal is to get lanes open as early as they can. Could be today. Will's going to give us an update on that in just a minute. News brought to you by American Vision Windows. A guy known as the Wall Street Whiz Kid has pleaded no contest to 18 felony counts in connection with an investment scam worth about $250,000. LA County DA Nathan Hochman says David Bloom didn't just lie. He stole from people who trusted him while treating their livelihoods as his own personal bankroll. Hochman says between 21 and 23, Bloom cultivated close relationships with people, identified their vulnerabilities, and then exploited their trust to get as much money from them as possible. The feds began an investigation into LA school district's policies on possible sexual predators in the classroom.
3: The U.S. Department of Education has opened an investigation into the district, saying officials there reassigned teachers accused of sexual misconduct instead of removing them from the classroom. Prosecutors say LAUSD made a deal with the teachers' union that says accused teachers would not be immediately fired, but an internal investigation would take place before any action would be taken. The district says reassignment doesn't mean what the feds think it does. Jason Campadonia, KFI News.
0: And personal items from late Friends actor Matthew Perry are being put up for auction.
4: You can bid on memorabilia from the sitcom Friends at the auction June 5th. Proceeds support the Matthew Perry Foundation, which focuses on addiction recovery. Items up for bid include a collection of 26 Friends scripts from notable episodes, a replica of the yellow peephole frame from Monica and Rachel's apartment, and scripts signed by Perry and his co-stars. Perry died in 2023. The primary cause of death was the acute effects of ketamine. Deborah Mark, KFI News.

0: was.
1: I so remember that peephole frame. It was the yellow frame on their front door. Your official home for the Dodgers is AM 570 LA Sports. Yes, they lost yesterday to the Houston Astros, but they'll win today, maybe, hopefully. 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Southland weather from KFI, morning clouds clearing to sunny skies, highs in the 60s at the beaches, upper 60s to mid 70s for metro LA, inland OC in the Antelope Valley, low to mid 70s in the valleys, low to upper 70s in the IE, warming up about 5 degrees tomorrow and Friday, then mostly sunny with highs in the upper 70s to upper 80s this weekend. It's 54 in Los Alamitos, 48 in Santa Clarita, 55 in Seal Beach, 53 in Whittier. Live from the KFI 24-hour newsroom, I'm Amy King. This has been your wake-up call. 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Right now, let's check in and get that update on the 110 in San Pedro.
2: We still have the northbound lanes closed. Northbound side of the 110 freeway closed right there from Channel Street all the way up to Harry Bridges. Now, what you can do is get on John Gibson Street. John Gibson Boulevard, actually, is just to the east of the 110 freeway. That turns into Figueroa if you keep going north. And eventually, you can either use Anaheim Street or one of the many streets that cross the 110 freeway, like PCH, to get back on the freeway if that's what you want to do. It's going to be a rough morning. We have no word as to when that is going to completely reopen. Southbound is wide open. 5 northbound Sheldon. We had a crash involving a semi-cab, still causing some slowing there. It's also kind of slow off and on the southbound side of the 14 getting out of Agua Dulce. Earlier crash has cleared at Soledad Canyon. And it looks like the 210 freeway westbound at Azusa, that crash is clearing as well, but really slow still getting away from the 57. With Southern California's most accurate traffic reports, I'm Will Kohlschreiber.
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15: Ladies and gentlemen, here's Bill Handel.
2: And good morning, everybody. It is a Wednesday morning, a hump day, and a May 6th. So we're done. Oh, last night, I actually tried to go to a Mexican restaurant. Lindsay loves Mexican food. So there's a Mexican restaurant near our house, which is, you know, generally empty. It's a little overpriced, but it's really close and convenient. And walked up there, found a parking space, just happened to find a parking space because, you know, I have that handicap placard because of Lindsay. And so we stole the space just as one of those vans with the incredibly handicapped people.
14: No.
2: With the electric wheelchair. And they had to, I think, as I was walking in with Lindsay, I saw the lady in the electric wheelchair. She almost ran out of juice from where she had to park in the parking lot to get into the restaurant. So, in any case, it was a two-hour wait.
1: No way.
2: Yeah, and they had a mariachi band, and it was walked in and walked out saying, no thanks. So, well, considering Cinco de Mayo and Taco Tuesday hitting the same day, man, what do you
14: it's
2: do
14: a
2: with
14: convergence.
2: That? It is a convergence. Yeah, it's one of those massive space events. Okay, good morning. Hello, Amy.
1: Good morning.
2: Yeah, we're going to spend a lot of time with you this morning because you seem to be the only person that cares about those debates. I tried listening. I swore I tried listening. I couldn't take it. I mean, it was just, it's gotten to the point now where... you know, usually I'm fanatic about this stuff. Not only do I have to do this because of what we do here, but also I'm fascinated by it. Nothing anymore.
1: Really? I'm just, still fascinated by it.
2: Yeah, nothing anymore. I'm just it's crazy. The only thing I found fascinating was Indiana and Ohio, where the Trump-endorsed candidates statewide level scored.
14: Five of the seven.
2: Yeah, yeah. Trump still is... it goes to show you that not only is he the man, he is going to be the kingmaker until the day he dies. He will probably be go down as maybe the most powerful politician we have had in this country. He'll certainly be in the top. All right. So anyway, Neil, good morning.
14: Good morning.
2: And Ann, there you are.
0: Here I am. Good morning.
2: Good morning. And then Will Kohlschreiber.
4: Morning, Bill.
2: Yeah, there you are. I think I got everybody. Kono, I ignored you on purpose. How are you?
6: I'm great, William. Thanks.
2: Okay, that's good. Yeah, that's fantastic.
6: You're the best.
2: Yeah, damn right. That's why Kono wants to work tomorrow. Although they're still hiring. I think that I don't see those anymore. Signs at Taco Bell, $23 an hour. It's those jobs are just not as rare or those jobs. Yeah, those jobs are... which way am I going on this?
14: Rare.
2: More rare, less rare, medium rare. Okay, never mind.
14: You know how much damage I could do if I worked at a place like that? I'd make $60 an hour between what they pay me and what I ate. You know, get high on your own supply.
1: That was one of the greatest things about working at Wendy's is when you go on break and you get the Wendy's food and you get the stuffed potatoes and
14: you get
2: they let you eat as much as you wanted.
1: No, you had to pay for it, but you paid like I think back then it was like a fraction of what the you know list price was, and back then it was super cheap. The chicken a la king stuffed potatoes was my favorite.
2: Oh, it sounds good. Uh-huh. My daughter works in a bakery, as you know.
1: I know, and she makes delicious.
2: Kitchen, and then you rent out spaces. And so she goes, and sometimes I go to other places. There's a pizza place. There's a Thai place that manufactures food there. And she said, sometimes I bring my own lunch, and sometimes I buy from those other places, or sometimes we do an exchange. We do a barter. If we have cookies, for example, that are misshapen or whatever, we go ahead and do barters. And I said, do you ever pay for it? And she said, no, if I can't do one of those two, I steal it. Yes, that's my daughter. Yes.
14: Wow. Well, good for retting her out, buddy.
2: Yeah. It was just wonderful. Okay, guys, ready to do it?
1: Yeah.
2: It is. Okay, let's do it.
14: Sure.
2: It's time for a handle on the news with Amy, Neil, and me.

0: right. The debate last night, key moments, which we'll talk about later on at 7:20. Anne will probably, or Amy will jump in because she actually really pays attention to this stuff still. The only thing is you had they were bickering and no one had an answer. There was a lot of free pizza on Friday. Tremendous amount when you're running for class president in the third grade. Free pizza on Friday. That's my campaign slogan. I'm going to cut gas will go down to $3. How? Gas will go down to $3. Housing will be more affordable. How? Homelessness, okay? How? I didn't get many hows on that one, at least to what I got. But then I didn't watch all of it because I was just sick of it.
1: So Mahan did do some hows. So Matt Mahan is the mayor of L.A. I'm sorry, not mayor of L.A. Mayor of San Jose. Rhymes with L.A. Mayor of San Jose, and he's talked about how he's reduced the number of homeless in his city by a third since he's been in office, and then talked about some of the things that they've done. So he actually did sort of answer the but I agree, there's a lot of people, they say, we're going to do this, you know, a chicken for every pot, but they don't say how they're going to do it.
2: Yeah. Yeah, unfortunately, his likelihood of winning seems kind of slim, but he is quite bright and does have a lot of insight from what he's done in San Jose, turning things around there.
1: Yeah. And I think Becerra, who's now leading in the polls, he's most well known. I do believe, this is my takeaway, personal, not journalistic opinion, but my personal opinion is he looked like a deer in the headlights a lot. Like okay. He didn't quite know how to answer it. He's very good with the platitudes. Like you said, the chicken in every pot thing. He's very good with that. But when you try to drill down and get him to actually answer a question, and Katie Porter has called him out on that. And I think she did a good job of doing that.
0: By the way, the phrase is not a chicken in every pot.
1: It's what is it?
0: It's 40 acres and a mule in every pot.
2: No.
1: I don't think that's it.
2: No.
0: Really? Do I have that wrong?
1: I think you might have it wrong.
0: Oh, okay.
2: You mix things up on a rare occasion. But
0: Let's go ahead and take a break, and we'll come back and really dive into Handle on the News. All right, Amy in the KFI newsroom.
1: Here's the latest. President Trump says the U.S. is pausing Project Freedom, so a final agreement can possibly be reached with Iran. He also threatened to bomb Iran if it doesn't reopen the Strait of Hormuz. The candidates for governor of California were on the national stage last night debating on CNN. They'll be at it again tonight. And a new bill would keep details about California's high-speed rail project under wraps. Those stories and more coming up at the bottom of the hour. We'll check and see what's slowing you down along the 5 next.
0: So last night I had dinner, tried to get into a Mexican restaurant. That didn't work. So we ended up going to another place, just another place. So by the way, that's neither here nor there. Actually, it was there. In any case, I was with Linz and a friend of ours, and we ended up talking about Zelman's for a good part of the evening and how long I've been talking about Zelman's and how long I've known these people and what Zelman's does.
2: Sure. You sure know how to show a girl a good time.
0: I do. Yeah. Yeah, it was pricey dinner too. I've decided I'm not going to go to dinners anymore. It's just too much money. Food is so insanely expensive. I mean, it's expensive anyway, but restaurant prices are just ridiculous. 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
1: From the Odoo.com Weather Center, Odoo, the only business software you need. Morning clouds, then clearing, highs in the 60s and 70s. 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There's a crash in Sun Valley on the 5.
3: The 5 freeway headed northbound right before Sheldon Street. Two left lanes are blocked with this wreck. The carpool in the far left lane. And, traffic's jammed back from Sunland Boulevard on the northbound side. Southbound side, just a wee bit of spectator slowing. Southbound side of the 405 getting out of the valley, starting to get pretty busy there from about Sherman Way on down to Sunset. In San Pedro, we still have that northbound lanes closed on the 110 freeway from Channel up to Harry Bridges. That continues and is going to, we'll let you know when that reopens, but it's because of that fire yesterday. And separately, because of construction, we've got the Vincent Thomas Bridge eastbound completely shut down there between Ferry Street and Harbor Boulevard. That should reopen in about a half an hour. With Southern California's most accurate traffic reports, I'm Will Kohlschreiber.
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15: Today, in the 5 o'clock hour on the John Cobalt Show, we're going to have Assemblywoman Alexandra Mesita. She is going to explain how the Democrats have passed a bill to make all the high-speed rail financial records secret. All the spending, the audits, all the theft. We can't know anymore if this bill passes. And we'll talk about it in the 5 o'clock hour today on the John Cobalt Show. When the hills of Los
0: Angeles are burning. AFI, AM 640, Bill Handel here. Hump Day, Wednesday, May 6th. And let's dive into much more Handel on the news, Amy, Neil, and me.
1: Of course, there was a governor's debate and a mayor's debate last night. But wait, there's more. Got another one. Starting at 5 o'clock, L.A. Mayor Bass is going to face off against Councilmember Nithya Raman. And for this one, TV reality star Spencer Pratt is also going to be involved. That starts at 5. And then the seven candidates who are looking to be the next governor of California are also going to be debating tonight. That one starts at 7. It's happening at the Skirball Cultural Center, and it'll be on NBC4.
0: You know that Nithya Raman only uses her first and middle name. She doesn't use her last name, Noodle, because it would just be too confusing for people. That one didn't work at all, by the way.
2: Boo!
0: Nithya Raman Noodle. Okay.
1: I love a good ramen noodle, though.
0: So do I, and they're cheap, too. When you go to college, you buy them, and they're like 5 cents a pack or something, and they're pure salt. Okay. Those will kill you every time. All right, moving tomatoes. On. No, moving on.
2: Okay. President Donald Trump said he was pausing the military's new operation to clear a transit path through the Strait of Hormuz for commercial vessels. So this was just barely starting, that particular mission, even as more than 1,500 commercial ships are just stacked up. They're all waiting to get through the closure in that critical waterway. And he pressed pause for now.
0: Yeah, for some reason, according to both the president and Marco Rubio, the Strait of Hormuz is controlled by the United States. But still, there's no commercial shipping going through there at all, even though we control it. Okay, that's a problem. And I thought the war was over. And the war was over and is over. And it's done and it's finished. Okay, what's going on? Well, we get a lot. Every day, it's something new. Every single day, it's something new. So we're going to see what happens. In the end, we're going to be at exactly the same place where we were before the war. You watch. Guaranteed.
1: The new today is that they're saying that there's a...
0: By the way, just me moving my coffee cup. That was not an internal situation. Just thought I'd mention that.
1: Okay, thank you. I was just going to say the new today is that there are sources reporting that there's a one-page memo of understanding, basically, that would end the war. We shall see.
0: But I thought it already ended. Okay.
2: No, that was the first end.
0: Okay. No, that was the sixth end. Now we're on the seventh end.
2: Now we're in the middle end, and then there'll be the end.
0: That's correct.
1: Too many drugs. The U.S. Health and Human Services Secretary, Robert F. Kennedy Jr., has announced a plan to reduce overprescribing psychiatric medications and then supporting alternative treatment options and discontinuing medications when needed. He said, today we take a clear, decisive action to confront our nation's mental health crisis by addressing the overuse of psychiatric medications, especially among children.
0: You know, I just don't get this, because this has become so confusing that the only thing that's left are psychiatric medications, which are fun. And to stop those, I think, are horrible. I've been living on those for years, and
2: if
0: it's
2: you
0: great
2: can't
0: fun.
2: Take Lamictal, I'm out.
0: Yeah.
2: And I think I speak for everyone. All right. What a crazy freaking story. So this story is so heartbreaking. Every time it pops up in my feed, it just breaks my heart. You have this former FedEx delivery driver who has pleaded guilty to killing a 7-year-old girl in Texas. And he was sentenced to death, rightly so, yesterday. The jury handed down this death penalty for Tanner Horner after a court proceeding that lasted just just over 2 weeks there. So he was set to go on trial, and then he pleaded guilty April 7th, kidnapping and killing of Athenia Strand in this very rural area, Wise County, back in November of 2022. I remember the story when it came out, how horrific it was. And apparently his whole argument was that he accidentally hit her, didn't know what to do, and then choked her.
0: And I get that. Here's the part that I don't quite understand about this case is I don't think I've ever seen someone plead guilty and get the death penalty. Usually you agree, usually under these circumstances, they agree not to go to trial, or I'll plead guilty. I just don't want the death penalty and to get life without parole. To plead guilty and then get the death penalty, I've never seen before.
5: There was audio from the FedEx truck that they heard everything.
2: And video, right?
5: There was video.
0: Oh, I'm not arguing. No, I'm not arguing
5: at
0: all.
5: No, but I think it was so horrible, so awful that...
0: But he still could...
5: Didn't matter.
0: I just don't understand why. So maybe he just pled guilty just to get it over with.
2: Yeah, what are you going to... reward
0: him? No, you're going to argue. No, your attorney is going to argue. No, the attorney is going to argue for mitigating circumstances. The attorney is going to argue, here was our case. It was an accident. And if you think it's a possibility that was an accident, I mean, not enough to... you have an acquittal, but is it quite the kind of vicious murder because it was an accident?
5: One of the arguments was that he had lead poisoning.
0: Okay, and so you go ahead and you say, okay,
5: comical.
0: Fine. Yeah, but you try, lead you prove poisoning? It. You know, yeah, we can argue anything.
5: Tough upbringing, lead poisoning.
0: That's exactly it. Yeah. But the plea is, the more argument you make is the plea. Is I'll plead guilty if I don't get the death penalty. That's what happens. I've never seen this happen like this. Not that he didn't deserve it, because these cockroaches have every business getting
2: killed. I'm tired of that infinite regression of excuse and culpability.
0: That's what they always do. That's what they do. Oh,
2: okay, treated him poorly being raised might have been treated poorly too. And then it goes back to the next person.
0: There's no question about that. It's just that what I'm pointing out is a plea deal or no deal, just a plea and the death sentence. Anyway, this is Texas. So clearly, and Texas doesn't spend 35 years. You know, we still have the death penalty in California. It's just a moratorium.
2: It's on moratorium. The gov.
0: And it's 35 years now to get put to death. You die of old age. That's what happens. All right, take a break.
2: That's what? That's cruel and unusual. To make them wait 35 years.
0: I kind of like it because they just don't know when it's going to happen. You know, I've often said child molesters, I have no problem giving them 30 days in prison and put them in the general population because they will be stabbed and shanked by the time before 30 days. And every second they're looking over their shoulder and wondering when it's going to happen.
5: I think we should do medical experiments on them. Testing.
0: Yes. Jeez. Yeah. Thank you, Eva.
5: Yeah. I think it'd be amazing.
0: Yeah. Well, thank you. All right. Let's take a break. We're coming back. Amy in the KFI newsroom.
1: President Trump has threatened to restart bombing in Iran if Iran doesn't reopen the Strait of Hormuz. His post on social media comes following a report that an agreement is emerging to end the conflict. Trump says if Iran accepts terms of the agreement that's on the table, the war with Iran will end soon and oil and gas shipments could restart. The president says the U.S. operation to escort ships through the Strait of Hormuz has been put on hold for a short time to see if that agreement can be reached. Retired Marine Corps Colonel Stephen Ganyard says it looks like the president has narrowed down the number of things he hopes to accomplish.
16: And now we're down to two things, and that is open the strait and don't toll it. And say you will never have a nuclear weapon.
1: He says before Trump was focused on things like regime change and getting Iran its highly enriched uranium. News brought to you by Pacific Coast Termite. A man, police say, tried to carjack a big rig on the 210 in Sylmar, has been taken into custody following a shooting by at least one LAPD officer that closed the freeway for more than 6 hours. Police spotted the guy yesterday afternoon, who then ran onto westbound lanes with a gun and tried to carjack the semi-trailer. He was eventually arrested and taken to the hospital. The candidates for governor of California on the national stage last night debating on CNN. The candidates faced off, sometimes heatedly, on immigration, single-payer health care, homelessness, and several other issues. L.A. Times columnists say former L.A. Mayor Antonio Villaraigosa had a good night. They repeatedly criticized former Health and Human Services Secretary Javier Becerra and said Riverside County Sheriff Chad Bianco came off the worst after saying he had ties to the Oath Keepers. Another governor's debate and a debate between the candidates for mayor of L.A. will be held tonight on NBC4 starting at 5. A new bill would keep details about California's high-speed rail project under wraps.
17: The bill would allow the California High-Speed Rail Authority, Office of Inspector General, to keep certain paperwork sealed. Supporters say the paperwork includes things like audit results, security risks, fraud detection controls, and pending lawsuits. Critics say it's an open door to keep the troubled project under wraps, even though it's being paid for with taxpayer dollars. Democrats voted to push the bill forward, and it's now headed to the state Senate. Jason Campidonia, KFI News.
1: It's Wildfire Awareness Week in California. Officials are using it to remind people to get ready. Officials stress wildfires are no longer seasonal, but year-round because of climate change. LA Fire's Air Operations Crew Chief Johnny Gray says they're applying lessons learned from last year's wildfires.
18: If the bells go off and the emergency does happen, we are prepared to go tackle whatever problem that it is.
1: Fire officials say people need to be prepared for fires, and one of the first things they should do is clean up around the outside of their home, create that defensible space. We'll check and see what's slowing you down along the 10 next.
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1: Southland weather from KFI. Morning clouds, then sunny. Highs in the 60s at the beaches. Upper 60s to mid-70s for Metro LA, inland OC in the Antelope Valley. Upper 60s to mid-70s for the valleys as well. Low to upper 70s in the IE. Warmer tomorrow and Friday with highs in the low 70s to low 80s. It's mostly sunny with highs in the upper 70s to upper 80s for the weekend. 54 now in Garden Grove, 51 in Mission Viejo. We got a crash in mid-city on the 10.
3: Westbound side of the 10 right there before Western Avenue crashed there. And actually, it looks like we may have a fire as well on the right shoulder. This will be slowing things down back from Vermont Avenue as you head west on that stretch of the 10. That's one of the slower spots, by the way. Westbound side of the 10 also kind of slow out of the East LA interchange through downtown. That's just slow traffic over to the 110 freeway. If you are headed through Sun Valley, we had that crash there on the 5 freeway northbound right before Sheldon. It has cleared. Traffic's recovering back from Lancashire. Moreno Valley still pretty jammed up on that 215 northbound from Eastridge up to Central. And yes, in San Pedro, we still have the northbound lanes of the 110 freeway shut down between Channel Street and Harry Bridges because of the fire burning in the tunnel. With Southern California's most accurate traffic reports, I'm Will Kohlschreiber.
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0: Bill Handel here, and the Morning Crew, a Wednesday, a couple days of debates, the mayoral debate, the governor's debate, and we'll talk more about that over the next couple of segments or after the top of the hour. Let's return to more Handel on the news, Amy, Neil, and me.
1: Apparently, it's tough to be a white guy. The Equal Employment Opportunity Commission has filed a federal civil rights lawsuit against the New York Times, claiming the paper had engaged in unlawful employment practices and had discriminated against a white male employee who didn't get a promotion that he was trying to get. The employee had worked at the paper as an editor since 2014 and applied for the deputy editor job in 2025. The complaint quotes from Times diversity inclusion reports, including a 2021 call to action that set a goal of increasing the number of Black and Latino employees.
0: Yeah, now this gets interesting legally. And that is, first of all, there's a case of reverse discrimination. First started in the 70s. I studied this in law school. And I have to tell you, both sides have a case, and you don't know where to go on this one. Is there a dearth of minority hires and promotions? Yes, there are. Should you consider race as part of it? Don't know. Why? Because if you have minorities are not doing as well as whites statistically, is it because of discrimination? Probably. But where did that come from? Because statistically, minorities don't do as well as whites in terms of testing, in terms of schooling, because they don't get the same opportunities. So if it turns out to be only based not on race, if race is not part of it, minorities get screwed. It's that simple, because that's the way life works. If race is considered, then there is discrimination on its face. And so where do you go with this? It's pretty complicated stuff. Well, the United States, the Justice Department says it real simple. If you're white, you're right. That makes it easy, doesn't it?
2: Wow.
0: Yeah. It's complicated stuff. It really is not that easy.
2: Why is it reverse discrimination and not just discrimination?
0: It is just discrimination in reality, but it's reverse discrimination because usually it's minorities suing, and this is whites that are suing because they have been discriminated against. That's why they call it reverse discrimination, only because usual discrimination cases are minorities. So it's very complicated stuff, to say the least.
2: Hey, the good news here is Donald Trump and his ballroom won't cost anything to we the people. He has said over and over, no government funds, private individuals that put up the money. Not one penny is being used from the federal government. However, now Republicans are proposing a $1 billion in taxpayer dollars to secure this ballroom. The only thing, this is due to security enhancements. So you've said before that's legitimate, right? For us,
0: I think it is because they're building an entire security facility underneath the ballroom, and it has to be expanded.
2: Part should be paid for by us. Then
0: that is correct. But here's what the Republicans are doing. This is what this bill entails, and that is including the ballroom as part of the security. In other words, we believe in the security, but let's throw in the ballroom as part of it, and therefore
2: they could call that the roof.
0: Yes.
2: We need a roof for the security part, which is underground.
0: According to these Republicans, it will be the taxpayers that pay for it. So when the president said $250 million, all private donations, then it was $300 million, all private donations, then it was $400 million, all private donations. And now it's $1 billion that these Republicans want the taxpayers to pay. Okay, why not? Amy.
1: How about this for revenge? President Trump vowed revenge when the Republican supermajority in the Indiana State Senate voted down his demands to redraw the state's congressional maps to help the Republicans get two more seats. So he said, okay, fine, we're going to primary you. And they did, and at least five of the seven Trump-endorsed challengers to sitting House members beat those Republican incumbent, or actually not House members, but senators who broke with the president.
0: Yep. Proof positive that the president still controls the Republican Party, certain that part of it. And These are Republicans that have been primaried out. The problem is these are Republicans that don't line up on behalf of President Trump. Steve Hilton, which we're going to talk about later, he was part of run for the governor, and he is a Republican or endorsed by Trump, will never admit that Trump lost the election. Never. It was stolen in 2020. And he was asked over and over again, he deflects. And the president is absolutely right. You go against me, you die politically. You endorse everything that I do. You have my backing. Now, let's see what happens in the general. Now, we'll see in November what ends up happening. And it could be that Trump people just win, which then at that point, the Republican Party has to line up behind Trump across the board, no matter what he does or says. But I think the general is going to be a different story.
2: It hasn't been that consistent, though. There's been times where his endorsement actually stank somebody. I think.
0: Rarely. The overwhelming majority is when the Republican candidate was backed by Trump and was in favor of Trump. Okay, we're take a break. We'll come back and do more, and we'll finish it up. We have plenty to talk about. Okay, Amy in the KFI newsroom.
1: Here's the latest. President Trump has threatened Iran with more bombing if it doesn't reopen the Strait of Hormuz. This after a report that an agreement is emerging to end the war. Three patients with suspected hantavirus infections have been evacuated from a cruise ship and are being flown to the Netherlands. Lawmakers are trying to add $1 billion to pay for security enhancements on the White House ballroom project that President Trump had said would be completely privately funded. Those stories and more coming up at the top of the hour. We'll let you know what's slowing you down along the 91 next.
0: So here's a scenario that happens every weekend on my legal show, 8 to 11 o'clock on Saturdays. And that is someone calls and says, Bill, I got into a car accident or slip and fall, and I've been injured, and it wasn't my fault, and I don't know what to do. 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
1: Morning clouds, then mostly sunny skies, highs in the 60s at the beaches, 70s inland. 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We make it easy. There's a stall in Anaheim on the 91.
3: It's the 91 freeway westbound, right there before the 55. Stall there in the right lane. That's going to have you on the brakes back from Imperial Highway. It's about a 45-minute drive right now from Corona on out through Anaheim Hills to the 55. Meanwhile, if you are headed through the Irwindale area, looks like we have an iron bar, as somebody called into the CHP. The 210 westbound right before Irwindale Avenue, some large piece of metal there in the roadway. And it's in the carpool lane. Traffic's jammed from Grand. The 210 westbound from Glendora into Pasadena, about 40 minutes drive this morning. And that 10 west through mid-city is very slow because we have a little fire burning off on the right shoulder. 10 westbound right before Western, you're going to see some delays back from Vermont. With Southern California's most accurate traffic reports, I'm Will Kohlschreiber.
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16: 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That man was Jeffrey Epstein, and he had set up a system designed to bring him underage girls. Local police and the federal government would investigate and, by their count, find dozens of victims. Epstein would become one of the world's most infamous predators, a man who could have faced decades in prison but served just 13 months in his own wing of a county jail.
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16: Epstein's abuse would span years and cross state lines.
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16: 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Truth and Lies, Jeffrey Epstein.
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0: KFI, AM 640, Bill Handel. Good morning. Wednesday, hump day, May 6th. Well, let's finish it up. Handel on the news with Amy and Neil and me.
2: We haven't heard this name for a minute. Businessman Vivek Ramaswamy has won Ohio's Republican primary for governor. So this is going to advance what could be an expensive and competitive general election in the state. It's been brutal for Democrats in recent elections. So we'll see how this one plays out.
0: Yeah, we'll see. Now we know who's going to be in the general now. It's going to be Ramaswamy versus a former state health director. And once again, it's going to be, well, this is a little bit different. This is Ohio. That is, in terms of governor's race, pretty red and pretty pro-Trump. So, again, a lot of this, we're going to get so many answers during the primary or during the general election.
1: Neither rain nor snow nor dark of night. How does that go? But apparently elections are another story. Attorney General Rob Bonta, Secretary of State Shirley Weber are warning voters that they should get their vote by mail ballots into the mail at least a week before the June 2nd election because of some changes at the Postal Service that have slowed down mail service. They also said, you know, there's these social media posts out there urging Democrats to vote late and to rally around one candidate to ensure a Republican doesn't win. Bonta said those posts are misinformation, disinformation, and potentially unlawful.
0: Yeah. Welcome to the internet. And everybody is lying about everybody else and skewing it. And which one do you believe? I don't know. Yeah, quick question. How many of us knew that the Secretary of State is Shirley Weber? Did anybody have any idea?
2: I didn't.
0: I didn't either.
2: You know what? We called

0: And still half of it is shut down.
1: Isn't that low?
0: Yeah, they haven't reopened
2: it
0: all yet.
2: Feral humans running around L.A. That nobody cares about.
0: Mango, blueberry, classic, and fresh menthol. Those are the flavors of e-cigarettes the Food and Drug Administration has authorized. Intended for adult smokers. It's a major policy shift after months of appeals to President Trump from the vaping industry. Apparently, the action comes as teen vaping rates have dropped to a 10-year low. That's good. And manufacturers are pushing the administration to loosen restrictions on their products. That's not so good.
1: Nope. No surprise here. It's just weird which way the FDA goes. And you just can't figure out any of it. Okay, let's do one more and then we'll bail.
2: All right. Mexico City is taking lowriders to a new level. It's sinking. So at a very alarming rate. So imagine this. NASA radar systems are looking at different parts of the world at all time. And they are revealing that rates of more than half an inch a month makes Mexico City one of the planet's fastest sinking capitals.
1: Yeah.
2: It's just, yeah.
1: Well, why not? That's part of it. 9.5 inches a year. So over 10 years, 90 inches.
2: Yeah.
1: Sure.
2: And this has to do, I guess, with, the aquifers there or their draining or pumping or.
1: Yeah. When you see citizens or residents of Mexico City having to climb out of Mexico City with a ladder, you'll know that there's some big issues going on. Okay, we are done. Coming up, Bass, Pratt, and Rahman, and that's not a law firm, are debating tonight as the mayor's race in L.A. kicks into high gear. And that is coming right up. KFI AM 640.
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0: Could be getting close. I'm Amy King live in the KFI 24-hour newsroom. Crude oil prices are sinking and stock markets are bursting higher worldwide with hopes that the U.S. and Iran are getting close to a deal to allow ships to once again deliver crude from the Persian Gulf. President Trump said Project Freedom, the U.S. operation to escort ships through the Strait of Hormuz, is going to be on pause for a short time to see if an agreement can be reached with Iran. It follows Secretary of State Marco Rubio's announcement that Operation Epic Fury had essentially come to an end.
4: The operation is over. Epic Fury, as the president notified Congress, we're done with that stage of it.
0: Analysts say the goal seems to be to make sure the Iranian economy continues to degrade. We are getting that word this morning that there is a one-page memo of understanding that the two sides are close to agreeing on. We will let you know if anything breaks. News brought to you by System Paving. Seven leading candidates for governor of California have debated at East LA College. They talked about a lot of stuff last night, including health care, immigration, affordability, and President Trump. Democrat Javier Becerra, who's had a bump in the polls, was grilled by Republican candidate Steve Hilton about a scandal involving Becerra's former chief of staff's salary when Becerra was appointed Health and Human Services Secretary.
5: They took money from Javier's campaign account to top up his salary by funneling it to Dana Williamson, Gavin Newsom's former chief of staff, so that it was paid to this guy's wife.
0: Becerra hit back saying that's not right.
6: Steve, again, read the indictment. I was not involved in the actions that
5: it was your chief of staff.
0: Mail-in ballots have started arriving in the mailbox for the primary election. Again, there is another debate tonight between the governor's candidates and also a debate between the mayor of L.A. candidates starting at 5 on NBC4. The city of L.A. has installed hundreds of signs declaring public spaces off limits for ICE activity. More than 450 of the signs are now posted across the city, including at Echo Park, MacArthur Park, libraries, and the L.A. Zoo. They say property cannot be used as a staging area, processing location, or for an operations base for ICE. More than 400 animals have been rescued from an animal sanctuary in San Diego. ABC's Hannah Batta says the Humane Society says the crisis was sparked when the sanctuary filed for bankruptcy.
7: Some 200 cats, 165 horses, dozens

0: thousands of dogs and everything from chickens to alpacas. Authorities say many were suffering. Some had to be euthanized.
1: A spokesperson for the sanctuary says the facility has been hoping to turn around its financial situation and insists that the animals were well taken care of. The ordeal is finally ending for the passengers and crew on board a cruise ship on which a deadly virus is thought to have killed as many as 3 people. ABC's Jim Ryan says almost 150 people were aboard the Dutch ship when a 70-year-old man died of hantavirus.
2: His wife later died of the same illness. The death of a German man has not been verified as hantavirus. The ship has been denied docking, but now passengers are being evacuated in small boats.
1: The ship is anchored off Cape Verde on the west coast of Africa, and the passengers are being flown to, and 3 passengers at least are being flown to the Netherlands. Senate Republicans have included $1 billion in the new budget to pay for security for the new White House ballroom. ABC's Jay O'Brien says President Trump had said the project would be fully funded by donors.
3: The money can be used, the bill says, just for security, not general construction, but it's unclear exactly what that would entail at this hour. It's still got to pass both the House and the Senate.
1: He says because it's in a budget bill, Republicans can pass it with just a party line vote, and they wouldn't need Democrats. Drivers in California who love Disneyland will soon have a new way to show it.
4: The California State Treasurer's Office has announced a plan to introduce a Disneyland-themed specialized license plate that would raise money for children's hospitals across the state. The plate will move forward in the Department of Motor Vehicles approval process once 7,500 people join the pre-order interest list. Fans can add their names to that list on the treasurer's website. The treasurer's office and DMV expect to reveal the final design and open pre-sale orders in the coming months. Deborah Mark, KFI News.
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1: Southland weather from KFI. Morning clouds clearing to sunny skies. Highs in the 60s at the beaches. Upper 60s to mid 70s for Metro LA, inland OC in the Antelope Valley. Low to mid 70s for the valleys. Low to upper 70s in the Inland Empire. Warming up about 5 degrees tomorrow and Friday. And then mostly sunny skies for the weekend with highs in the upper 70s to upper 80s. It's 50 in Diamond Bar, 54 Newport Beach, 48 in Palmdale, 53 in Hollywood. 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The Dow trading up 556 points. The NASDAQ is up 231 and the S&P 500 is trading up 59. There's a stall in Anaheim Hills on the 91.
6: Sure is. If you're making your way westbound there, it's going to be right there, right around Green River. It looks like we had a stall in lanes there. Traffic's a bit slow back from, well, it looks like downtown Corona all the way back from about the 15. As far as the fast track lanes, yes, they are moving slightly faster than the normal lanes, so you might want to invest in those this morning. Diamond Bar crashed there on the 57 southbound at the 60. 2 right lanes are blocked with that one. That's a 3-car crash. Also a wreck in Diamond Bar on the 60 freeway westbound right there at the 57. Look out for some problems there, and that's got traffic jammed up back from the 71. Let's check in with Melissa Christ. I do believe she has an update for us.
7: In Mid-City, that fire is extinguished off of the 10 westbound before Western, but along with the usual morning traffic, it's still going to be a bit slow and go from Vermont Avenue.
6: And don't forget, northbound 110 freeway in San Pedro still shut down the northbound lanes between Channel Street and Harry Bridges. With Southern California's most accurate traffic reports, I'm Will Coleshrock.
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5: 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Bill Handel on a Wednesday morning, May 6th. Hump day, Wednesday morning. Coming up at 8:30, it's, of course, the one and only Dr. Jim Keeney. Actually, I don't know if he's the only, probably. But anyway, we've got a lot to cover there in the medical news. Now, and I'm going to bring Amy into these conversations because we're going to talk about two different runs for office. One for the California governor, the position, and that's coming up at 7:20. And I'm going to start with the debate that's going to happen, I believe, tonight, right, Amy, for the mayoral race with Bass, Pratt, and Rahman. And the mayor generally has a Democratic mayor, because, of course, we're Democrats, blue and true, generally has a pass, generally can go another term. But Bass, I think, is in trouble, and it had to do with the fires. Do you remember that she went off to Ghana after saying that she would not leave Los Angeles because I guess she didn't do well in geography class in high school. Somehow Ghana is part of LA City. And here's the accusation, is that the warning about the high winds and the dangers of this kind of fire actually came through. And she says, well, I never heard it, and just started obfuscating and throwing it out there that she didn't know and she wasn't at fault. It's going to kill her, I think. That's the one that's going to kill her. And then homelessness. So Bass and Pratt and Rahman are going to do it. So, Amy, what have you heard so far about this? By the way, I think that the first of these are going to happen tomorrow, if I'm not mistaken.
1: Tonight. There was a debate last night between Mayor Bass and Nithya Rahman in Sherman Oaks. It wasn't televised. There's cuts from it, but it wasn't televised. So, and of course, they talked about homelessness and making changes and how there's problems with the city that haven't been addressed and that kind of stuff. Spencer Pratt was not invited to that one. He is invited to this one. That one's going to be on NBC4 tonight, starting at 5, and then followed by the governor's debate.
5: Now, of all the people that I know, Amy, you are the only one that actually follows this wall to wall. I mean, I started listening to the governor's debate and I went, oh, come on. And I couldn't do it anymore. I couldn't do it. And we'll talk more about that at 7:20.
1: I think it's fascinating. Because I want to know who I'm voting for. And I think that you really do get ideas on their positions. You get ideas on, you know, how they handle some of the questions. Do they actually answer the questions? Or like you said, I'm going to bring the price down to $3 a gallon. How? And then they dodge it. Or is there somebody who's actually answering the questions? And I listen and pay attention to that. And of course, I love it when they get nose to nose and start fighting.
5: Oh, yeah. And that certainly happened with the governor's debate.
1: Yeah. Katie Porter was making some good points last night, and she started calling out different candidates individually. You did this, you did that. And then she said, and I'm not even going to continue this. And I thought, well, that's a mistake, because I think she was making some good points. And again, people do make mistakes. And she did own up to her whole thing where she yelled at her staffer and that kind of stuff. She talked about that. I think she did pretty well last night.
5: In general,
1: I don't think she's going to get elected, but I think
5: she probably won't because, again, there's likability. I mean, one of the things that killed Hillary Clinton is that people just didn't like her. It's just that simple. They just didn't like her. And that has a lot to do with electability. And do not vote well. The people, including me now, just don't pay much attention because it's all mudslinging. And everybody promises that they're not going to get engaged in mudslinging and then immediately start mudslinging. Why is that? Because that works. That works. I mean, there's no such thing as the high road. It simply doesn't it doesn't exist. So we will see, and you're going to see a lot of platitudes. The bottom line is this state, both on a state level, on a county level, on a city level, and certainly the school district, LA Unified School District, ungovernable. That's it. It's simple as that. It's ungovernable. The problems of homelessness are overwhelming, and nothing is going to really do anything unless enormous amounts of money are piled on that problem. And then we have the most expensive place in the country to live, both in taxation and in housing and in food prices, although I think the rest of the country is right up there with food prices. What was it last night? Beef has gone up 17% in last month. I mean, just complete insanity.
6: But weren't we overtaxed for sidewalks, streets, the homeless, all these things that they didn't do anything about? They continue to take our money for that stuff, and they've done crap with it.
5: It's ungovernable. There's not enough money to spread around dealing with the problems in California.
6: No,
5: it's that simple. We have an overwhelming number of people that are homeless and are poor, even though our per capita is in pretty good shape. But they throw some billionaires in there too. I mean, how many billionaires do you think come out of South Dakota or Illinois?
6: It's not that many. Period. Mismanagement.
5: And then the argument is
6: that we do have.
5: Yeah, is it manageable at all? Okay, coming up, key moments from the primary debate for governor. And I have to put Amy in here because Amy watches this stuff every minute, and I just didn't. And that's very rare for me to just not to watch. But my socks truly needed rearranging last night. So it's a question of priorities. We'll be right back. Let's check in with Amy in the KFI newsroom.
1: Here's the latest. Just getting word in that the founder of CNN, media pioneer Ted Turner, has died. He was 87. A suspected Peeping Tom has been picked up by police in Sherman Oaks. And a bunch more robots will soon be buzzing around 40 more neighborhoods in Los Angeles. Those stories and more coming up at the bottom of the hour. From the Odoo.com Weather Center, Odoo, the only business software you need. Clouds in the morning, then clearing, highs in the 60s and 70s. 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There's something in the road on the 210 in Irwindale.
6: Yep, it's being described as an iron bar. Sounds like something you don't want to run over. On the 210 westbound, right before Irwindale Avenue, that's in carpooling for you. That drive By the way, 210 West from the 57 out to Pasadena, about 45 minutes this morning. It's more than an hour right now on the 10 westbound from Ontario out into East LA, and another 50 minutes from downtown LA out to West LA. And if you're headed through Diamond Bar, heads up for a problem there, a crash on the 60 freeway westbound at the 57. Center lane is blocked and it's slow from the 71. If you see something slowing you down or just want to comment on your commute, let us know. Pound 250 on your cell, keyword KFI traffic.
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21: Hey, it's Conway. Today after 6 p.m., they are going to release the Orange County homeless number. So we'll tell you what that is. Is it close? Is it less than L.A. County? I think it's probably less. But anyway, that number today after 6 right here on the Conway Show.
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5: KFI AM 640. Bill Handel here. Good morning. It is a Wednesday morning, May 6th. Just got the news. Amy reported Ted Turner has died at the age of 87. Ted Turner, really interesting guy, to say the least. He was a sailor, America's Cup. I think he owned one of the teams. And I think his claim to fame, and I think this is legitimate, is he created cable news. He invented, he started with CNN and effectively invented the entire process. And CNN was the dominant force of news or cable news until Fox started doing its thing. Roger Ailes, by the way, responsible for Fox. So we're trying to put together a story because the obits are going crazy. And I do want to talk about Ted Turner because there was so much. We're going to try to talk about it, move it into the show later on. Now, let's move on to the California governor's primary debate on CNN, strangely enough. And the seven candidates for the governor, they went at it, distinguishing themselves with a month left in the race. And we're already receiving ballots. And I'm going to bring Amy into this because she actually watched it wall to wall, which I can't anymore. I can't do it.
1: Why not?
5: Because it's so ridiculous. It's so stupid. It's so mudslinging. There are no real answers. It's all deflection. It's all, this is what I'm going to do. And as I said, I once ran for school president or class president in the fourth grade, and I offered free pizza to everybody on Friday. So that's what we hear now. Free pizzas to everybody. Yeah. Guess what? Is it going to happen? Of course not. So, Amy, what did you see? Because you looked at this really carefully.
1: I did. And I will tell you just a couple of takeaways. One is that I think that there is a lot of that. I'm going to give you this. I'm going to give you that. And you have to, for me, I try to watch and see what their responses are. Do they actually answer some questions? Do they have any credibility? And here, a couple of my takeaways were Antonio Villaraigosa, who's so low in the polling. There's just a very low chance for him. I think that he made some good points, but he doesn't articulate it well. He's not a smooth talker. And I think he had trouble getting his points across. But when he did, I think he did an okay job. I think Becerra also talks very calmly, smoothly, comes across as very professional. But also last night looked like a deer in the headlights a lot. Like he would get questioned on something and he just didn't look like he had, you know, the everyday knowledge to be able to handle this position. I think Chad Bianco comes across as a no-nonsense kind of guy. Ann mentioned this earlier, said he looks angry. And I said, I think he is angry. And he does say he's angry because he said, look what's happened by having one party rule. And he points out some things with that. One of the things I liked about about Bianco is that when they talk about homeless, everybody's up there saying, it's, you know, we have a housing shortage and this is, you know, that's the problem. He said, that's not the problem. He said, the homeless problem with all the camps is drugs and mental illness, and that's being ignored. And he said, that's our problem. That's why we can't fix it. So I think that he made some points there. I liked Matt Mahan, who is the mayor of San Jose. Comes across as pretty knowledgeable. He says he's actually taken a third of the homeless people off the streets. It sounds like he's had some accomplishments as mayor of San Jose. So as far as takeaways and what I think you're trying to get out of the debates is, who are you leaning for? Who are you leaning against? And do the debates help sway that decision at all? And I think that maybe a little bit last night, it might have helped people a little bit, and then we'll take another look tonight when they face off and see if anybody makes any points.
5: I mean, do these debates move the needle? Generally, not a lot. And I want to bring a couple of points into it, because you raised a very good point, and that is how well they come off during debates. I mean, everybody looks great during commercials when they buy ads. People are smiling, they're laughing, this is what I'm going to do. Those are canned spots. Now, what happens in debates, which are live and which are in real time, who is the best communicator and the smoothest talker? What does that have to do with governing? Can someone who does not communicate very well be a good, give good governance? Of course it can. And so to determine you're a good talker, therefore you're going to be a good governor or president, just horrific. Those people that think Joe Biden, for example, is a good president, and I'm not making a value judgment there. But if it turned out that we are looking at a well-produced or someone who knows how to communicate well, Joe Biden would have never been elected because he just doesn't communicate very well. And the other thing, as you pointed out, there's so much bickering that you really don't get any answers. And they're talking over one another and they're attacking each other. And that's the way politics goes these days. And I don't know if it's always been the case. For some reason, I think in the past there wasn't that much. Maybe it's I'm dreaming. It's just that maybe I've just gotten sicker of it as I get older.
0: Well, to Amy's point, though, I think some of the lesser known people do get an opportunity to show themselves in a room full of people that maybe have more money to spend or a name have name recognition. I think they're the ones that win in the debates, not the front runners per se.
5: Yeah, a couple of interesting points. Steyer is trying to buy his way into the governorship, and that's happened before and it hasn't worked. The only one I think who has successfully bought in, we're talking hundreds of millions of dollars, by the way, of personal money, check writing, is Michael Bloomberg became mayor of New York, buying his way in. We do not have that. Matter of fact, in California, it goes the other way. And so Caruso, for example, Rick Caruso, tried to buy his way in. It didn't work. Huffington,
0: we hate successful people here in California.
5: Well, it's not just successful. It's some people who are not in politics saying, I want in, and I want in as the mayor, the governor, and I'm willing to pay the money.
0: Pack up all of his beautiful properties that are safe and wonderful to shop at and leave California like the rest of the rich people. But he says, I want to put money and my time into California, and we punish him. Go figure.
5: Yeah, but then there's the argument, and this is the case. If someone could buy in where it really mattered, you would have anybody who has tons of dollars. And the shame of it is that there should be, and there was a point where everybody's on an even playing field. You can't spend more money than anybody else and let just let the chips fall where they may. So I think that works, but it's not going to work. Okay, coming up, delivery bots. What are those about? Well, welcome to delivery bots here in Southern California. Amy in the KFI newsroom.
1: Ted Turner has died. The founder of CNN and creator of the 24-hour news cycle had been suffering from a form of dementia. A statement from Turner's family says he died peacefully, surrounded by family, at his home near Tallahassee, Florida. Ted Turner was 87. Police have arrested a guy allegedly caught looking inside a teenage girl's bedroom window. LAPD officer Rosario Cervantes says it was called, or the police were called out to the house shortly before 3 this morning by a homeowner who said there was a man in the backyard looking into the window of their teenager's room. Cervantes says the guy was still there when they got there and he was arrested. A portion of the 110 near the Port of LA in San Pedro still closed because of a fire in a homeless camp. LA fire crews put it out yesterday, but they say the fire was burning in the tunnel that runs underneath the freeway and needed to be flushed out. LA Fire Assistant Chief Carlos Cavillo says it stopped them from being able to check the freeway's structural integrity.
2: It's not going to be easy. After we dewater it, there's a lot of debris in there, a lot of debris, and really kind of filthy mess debris. So we got to kind of work through that.
1: Officials say the tunnel was packed full of debris from the homeless camp. That's what's been burning. News brought to you by Pacific Coast Termite. The first LA mayor's debate last night pitted Mayor Bass against City Council member Nithya Raman. Housing affordability was one of the main topics. Bass says she's against Sacramento telling the city how to handle it.
3: One thing that we have done in this city is we have revised zoning laws and all to fast track or incentivize 500,000 units being built.
1: Raman says affordable housing is desperately needed.
22: And what I want to do is go out here and not lie to you that we can keep everything the same and Sacramento will not intervene. That is not possible.
1: There's another debate scheduled for tonight at the Skirball Cultural Center. Candidate Spencer Pratt will be in on this one along with Bass and Raman. It'll start at 5 o'clock on NBC and then will be followed by another governor's debate at 7. The feds have begun an investigation into the LA school district's policies on possible sexual predators in the classroom.
23: The U.S. Department of Education has opened an investigation into the district, saying officials there reassigned teachers accused of sexual misconduct instead of removing them from the classroom. Prosecutors say LAUSD made a deal with the teachers' union that says accused teachers would not be immediately fired, but an internal investigation would take place before any action would be taken. The district says reassignment doesn't mean what the feds think it does. Jason Campidonia, KFI News.
1: Serve Robotics is expanding its fleet of delivery robots into 40 neighborhoods around LA. 500 delivery bots are currently buzzing around the streets. The LA fleet features robots that have NVIDIA chips on board, which gives them 5 times the processing power of the previous model and will allow the robots to identify more obstacles in their way. We'll check and see what's slowing you down on the 57 next.
5: Gold and silver have reached record highs and then came back. And if you look at what the market is doing, it's completely insane. Look at the price of oil, which is down a little bit. It'll go up again, of course. And then interest rates, they're not going down. And if you look at inflation, that's not coming down. With all the problems out there, and look what we're paying for gasoline, somehow the stock market is doing great. 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
1: Southland weather from KFI. Morning clouds, then sunny with highs in the 60s at the coast. Upper 60s to mid 70s for Metro LA, Inland OC, and the Antelope Valley. Upper 60s to mid 70s in the valleys. Low to upper 70s for the Inland Empire. Warming up tomorrow and Friday with highs in the low 70s to low 80s. Then mostly sunny with highs in the upper 70s to upper 80s for the weekend. It's 58 in Irvine, 58 in Huntington Beach, and there's a crash in Diamond Bar on the 57.
6: Yeah, big troubles there as you head southbound 57 right there at the 60. Crash on the right shoulder. You're going to be slow and go all the way back from the 10 freeway. Also, Bell Gardens, 710 freeway southbound at Florence. Looks like we have the center lane blocked with a problem there. It's slow from Cesar Chavez as they work to clear that. Our buddy Dwayne called. By the way, you can always call pound 250 on your cell, keyword KFI traffic, and he has this little update.
4: This would be southbound 405 before Burbank Boulevard. There's a minor accident in the slow lane. Drivers are outside the vehicle checking the damage. Probably going to pull off soon.
6: Yeah, definitely see some slowing there. And the northbound side of the 405 past Century Boulevard in Inglewood, we've got a stall there in the center lane. Traffic slow from Imperial, and it stays slow basically all the way up into Culver City. With Southern California's most accurate traffic reports, I'm Will Kohlschreiber.
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11: Domo arigato, Mr. Roboto. 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
5: KFI AM 640. Bill Handel here. And good morning on a Wednesday, May 6th. And we're looking at the war in Iran is now finished. Just ask the president or Marco Rubio or Secretary of State. It's done. It's finished. We won. Strait of Hormuz is open, even though no one can get through. Obliterated the nuclear program of Iran. That doesn't exist anymore. I mean, it goes on and on. Okay. Delivery bots. I remember a few months ago, I was in downtown L.A., and here I saw this robot on wheels, about the size of a large cooler. And there it was, zipping along the sidewalk all by itself. Serve Robotics is a company that has expanded this delivery robot fleet to 40 L.A. neighborhoods from two in 2023. They now have over 500 of these bots across six metropolitan areas, and they're going to go nationwide. And it engineered and does create these robots with safety features, like running over old people that can't get out of the way. It's also very good at doing those pit stops with wheelchairs. I mean, it's very interesting to see how these work. Now, Glendale and Chicago are imposing restrictions, concerns about delivery worker displacement, and pedestrian accessibility on crowded sidewalks. Now, I can see that. That one makes sense. The worker displacement argument is something that I do not understand. Let's go back to making computers illegal because so many people were, in fact, companies were manufacturing and repairing typewriters. Okay, buggy whips, that becomes a problem. Now, the argument is that more people are working in computers that were working in previous industries. I'll buy that if it turns out that's true. But delivery people are going to be displaced when you have robots zipping along and delivering food. I kind of like it. This started out of Uber's Postmates in 2021. And right now, Serve serves South Central, Del Rey, Little Tokyo, and elsewhere. And LA is a big market. It's the second largest food delivery market after New York. And what Server does is it runs on its most advanced G3 robot, NVIDIA chips, five times the processing power of the previous models. Now, I have not seen one in my neighborhood, because they're not here yet. But Neil, your neighborhood is very interesting. Do the homeless people that live there, do they jump on top of these robots and sit down to get around and they use them as transportation?
14: No, they use all the other garbage like the e-bikes and stuff like that and scooters. But yeah, I see these, the COCO units, the COCO, they're all over the place. They have the large pole on the back with the flag like you used to put on your Schwinn.
5: That's the one that I saw, which was kind of neat.
14: Yeah, and then they have lights that circumvent the entire unit. And so, is that the right word? Go through the circumference, whatever it is, on the outside. And I see them at night. I see them during the day. And they'll pause if you're in front of them, and then they'll try and make their way around you. And they come up to your house, and then they call you, or they let you know that they're out front. You go out there, you put a code in, a one-time code. It opens up, and you can take your food out, and then it closes again. So unless you have that code, you can't get into them.
5: Which is perfect for example, hot food delivery, because it can be a warming oven inside. Sure. So you get warm or hot pizza, which you can't get in delivery at all. And it's a great idea. We're in on a brand new world of robotics. And Elon Musk is switching over, for example, Tesla. He's giving less attention to Tesla. Yeah, Tesla. Yeah, you know me with pronunciation. And Elon Musk is doing that. And he is putting a pile of money into robotics, as many, many companies are. We're going to see it. I saw the beginning of the computer age when there weren't computers, and all of a sudden this thing exploded. And we're going to be, as we grow older, we're going to be telling our grandkids, I was there when AI started. I was there when robotics finally got a leg up, even though they don't have legs. Well, some of them have legs.
14: But I'm kind of disappointed that we're starting to hear these things in America, a land of opportunity. Every time something happens or technology moves, that it's like, oh, they're going to the lowest rung. It's like, oh, well, now we don't have that job. That's ridiculous. Why aren't we educating people?
5: No, it is true.
14: To get better work.
5: Yeah,
14: and
5: to have a skill.
14: You know, and have more skills. And think about that when COVID hit, so many people pivoted and did new jobs and started new careers because they want to work.
5: All right, let's take a break. We're done coming back. At least we're done with this topic. Coming up with something I talked about, the Great Pacific Garbage Patch. Oh, man. Okay, I'll give you some numbers when we come back. Amy in the KFI newsroom.
1: Here's the latest. The founder of CNN and the creator of the 24-hour news cycle, Ted Turner, has died. He was 87. A county supervisor wants the gun shop that sold the gun to the alleged White House Correspondents' Dinner attacker investigated. And the candidates for governor of California on the national stage last night debating on CNN. The candidates faced off sometimes heatedly on immigration, single-payer health care, homelessness, and other issues. They're going to debate again tonight. Those stories and more coming up at the top of the hour. We'll check and see what's slowing you down along the 710 next.
5: If you are a business person like I am, and I've been a business person, a small business person, my entire adult life, most of my business is being incredible failures. 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
1: Morning clouds, then clearing, highs in the 60s and 70s. 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From your Toyota dealer's traffic center, we make it easy. There's a crash in Bell Gardens on the 710.
6: Makes a fine mess of that 710 southbound right there in Florence. It's a utility truck that's stuck after a crash in the roadway there. Traffic stopped all the way back from before the 60 on the southbound side of the 710. Northbound side's pretty ugly as well, from about Rosecrans up to into the Bell Gardens area, up to about Florence there on the northbound side. It's slow in Irwindale, 210 freeway westbound at Irwindale Avenue. Some sort of metal debris in the roadway. About a 45-minute drive right now from Glendora into Pasadena. And on the 210 westbound this will be in Rancho Cucamonga just before the 15. Crash there in the carpooling left lanes. That's got you on the brakes back all the way from Beach Boulevard, Beach Avenue, I guess I should say, there. And that 210 west from Fontana to San Dimas, about a half an hour drive for you there. With Southern California's most accurate traffic reports, I'm Will Goldstrom.
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21: 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Next week on Netflix, seasons 1 and 2 of the former Hulu comedy Everyone is Doing Great, season 4 of Mark Rober's Crunch Labs, as well as season 2 of Pop Culture Jeopardy with host Colin Jost. Next Tuesday, the season 2 launch of the Netflix adult animation series Devil May Cry, the premiere of the documentary Marty, Life is Short, on the life and career of comedian Martin Short, and the documentary Untold UK, Jamie Vardy. Next Wednesday, the start of the new season of the Netflix reality competition show Perfect Match. Next Thursday, the launch of the Netflix drama Nemesis. Next Friday on Netflix, the debut of the British documentary The Crash. Next Saturday at 8 p.m. Eastern on Netflix, the fight special Ronda Rousey versus Gina Carano. Next Tuesday on Disney Plus and Hulu, the second season premiere of Tucci in Italy. And at 9 p.m. Eastern, the one-off special, The Punisher, One Last Kill. Next Friday on Hulu, the stand-up special Lisa and Walter, It Was an Accident, as well as the second season launch of Rivals, starring David Tennant and Alex Hassel. Next Wednesday on Amazon Prime Video, the season 3 premiere and finale of Good Omens, in a 90-minute movie starring Michael Sheen and David Tennant, as well as the launch of the romantic comedy Off Campus. And next Friday over on Paramount Plus, the start of another Yellowstone spinoff, Dutton Ranch, as well as season 5 of Couples Therapy on Paramount Plus with Showtime.
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5: KFI Handle here on a Wednesday morning. Before we jump into, what a story this one is. Neil, a Dodgers mention.
14: Indeed, sir. 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
5: Okay.
14: All right, what did I say? 570. What did I say? 550. What is that?
5: I was looking at the story. 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
14: 570 AM 570 LA Sports.
5: Yeah, that's right. Whatever he said.
14: Home of PMS. Afternoon.
5: I think the last time I mentioned this was a couple of years ago, and it was the Great Pacific Garbage Patch. Maybe it was last year. And I had mentioned that the Great Pacific Garbage Patch, mainly plastics that are floating around and the way the currents work in the Pacific, effectively all the garbage sort of moves into the middle, into this patch. And I had mentioned that it was the size of Texas, if you can imagine that. Well, since I mentioned this, it is twice the size of Texas. Now, you're talking about, can you imagine you take your boat through it and you could literally almost walk on the garbage that is floating on the water? And we talked about the fact that the microplastics are part of it, that they break down, or it really doesn't break down. But when the plastic does break down, it breaks into these nanoparticles that actually are in the water, and the fish eat those things, and the fish are full of plastic.

0: plastic. Well, when you have colored plastic or colored anything, the darker it gets, the more sunlight is absorbed. And now you have an issue where instead of the sunlight being dispersed and going across the ocean like it's supposed to, it's now hanging loose, or it's attaching itself to the nanoplastics themselves.
1: Once again, and, you're blaming the Browns.
0: I am. Racist. I am. Yeah, damn right. Damn right. And it's just, you know, we're starting to see that everything is going to kill you. Everything. Doesn't matter what you do.
1: Life kills you.
0: Yeah, now, it does.
1: You and I should be making the Great Pacific Garbage Patch Kids, making some money.
0: That's absolutely true. Someone, what was I read, in maybe Siddhartha or something when I was in college, and Hermann Hesse that everybody reads in college, and you have to read it stoned on LSD. I mean, there's no way to read that in a class. And one of the great lines is, the day you are born, you start to die. Which actually was a pretty good line.
1: Yeah, it's entropy, man.
0: Yeah, it's a pretty good line. I mean, you know, how much you understand when you're on LSD? Not a lot.
1: Second.
0: Or you think you do, and then you wake up in the morning when you're done after having written all this. What the hell is that about? I remember, well, it's a story that I'll share another time.
1: When you got high, you would think about the second law of thermodynamics? That's what you
0: Actually not. When I got high, I thought about how great waffles can taste when you put whatever fruit on top of them.
1: Oh, waffles.
0: Okay, that's enough. I mean, boy, tell me we didn't go off on a tangent, huh? All right, coming up, news that we just got this morning. Ted Turner has died at the age of 87. And I'm going to go through an obit because what an extraordinary man. And I'll share that news with you. You haven't heard about him in a long time. But what he did was, and who he was, pretty impressive. So we'll do that coming up. This is KFI AM 640.
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3: Ted Turner has died. I'm Amy King, live from the KFI 24-hour newsroom. The media mogul who founded networks TNT, TBS, and CNN has died. Turner also founded the United Nations Foundation, campaigned for the elimination of nuclear weapons, and helped play a crucial role in reintroducing bison to the American West. He got a star on the Hollywood Walk of Fame in 2004.
4: This is a hoot for me. I'm really excited about it. I didn't get here for my acting ability, even though I had a cameo appearance in both Gettysburg and Gods and Generals.
3: Ted Turner was 87. President Trump says Project Freedom has been disbanded due to what he says is a pending deal with the Iranians. But ABC's Tom Sufi Burridge says shipping through the Strait of Hormuz is still sketchy, and gas prices are the highest they've been since 2022 when Russia invaded Ukraine.
5: The Iranian foreign minister is in Beijing for important meetings. So that is another part of this. And it seems that there is a diplomatic push. The diplomatic push is back on to try and get a deal.
3: There's been mixed messaging from the White House as to whether a deal is doable. But apparently a one-page memo of understanding to end the war is on the table. The top seven candidates for governor of California have debated against each other at East LA College. Talked about a lot of different topics last night, like immigration, health care, affordability, climate, and taxes. Katie Porter pressed fellow Democratic candidate Tom Steyer about a ballot initiative for a one-time tax on California's richest people.
6: Do you support the billionaire's tax that is going to be on the ballot in November, yes or no?
7: Katie, I just said I will vote for it if it's on the ballot in November.
3: Opponents of California's proposed billionaire tax say they've collected enough signatures to qualify two countermeasures for the November ballot. They say the countermeasures would block or at least weaken the controversial tax initiative that would impose a one-time 5% tax on California residents who have assets worth more than $1 billion. L.A. Mayor Bass and City Councilmember Nithya Raman, along with reality TV personality Spencer Pratt, will be going face-to-face tonight in a televised debate, a day after a forum in Sherman Oaks that only featured Bass and Raman. They appeared last night for the Sherman Oaks Homeowners Association Forum,

0: Organizers limited participation to just those two candidates, citing their roles representing the area at different levels of government. Rahman opened the debate by saying she's frustrated about the city's fiscal situation, housing costs, and homelessness. Bass says she wants a second term to continue reducing homelessness and crime and to create more housing. Tonight's debate is hosted by NBC4. It's scheduled to start at 5 o'clock, and then the governor's debate follows that. It's being held at the Skirball Center. Lawmakers in California from both parties are urging state regulators to focus on affordability as they finalize environmental rules.
1: Republican State Senator Suzette Martinez Valladares of Santa Clarita is one of the legislators who sent a formal letter to CARB, the California Air Resources Board, saying that reducing greenhouse emissions needs to be cost-effective, affordable, and protective of ratepayers and workers in California.
2: If you can't afford to live in California, we're not going to have very many Californians here to actually address climate change.
1: CARB is preparing to finalize its cap and invest rulemaking by May 28th, and Valladares says those rules will affect the cost of gas, electricity, and everyday goods. Mark Rauner, KFI News.
0: A special legislative session is underway in Alabama's State House in response to the U.S. Supreme Court ruling that weakened a key provision of the Voting Rights Act. Civil rights activists have protested and filed lawsuits challenging the redistricting efforts. Alabama Democratic Senator Robert Stewart says it's time to stop the steal, as he calls it.
3: This is not about a black district. They don't want us to have a opportunity to have a candidate, to elect a candidate of our choices.
0: The Supreme Court's ruling removes protections the Voting Rights Act gave to districts where racial minorities make up a majority of the population. We'll check and see what's slowing you down along the 101 next.
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0: Southland weather from KFI, morning clouds, then sunny skies, highs in the 60s at the coast, upper 60s to mid 70s for Metro LA, Inland OC, and the Antelope Valley, low to mid 70s in the valleys, low to upper 70s for the Inland Empire, warming up about 5 degrees tomorrow and Friday, then mostly sunny skies for the weekend with highs in the upper 70s to upper 80s. It's 60 in Fullerton, 60 in San Clemente, 55 in Pasadena, and 60 in El Segundo. 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The Dow is trading up 650 points. The NASDAQ is up 357. S&P 500 trading up 88. We've got a crash in Woodland Hills on the 101.
5: For a rough drive there, northbound side, right before DeSoto Avenue. The right lane is blocked. Three cars involved. Traffic's pretty jammed back from Tampa Avenue. Checking out your drive elsewhere, we have Melissa Chris, I believe, the 710.
6: Bell Gardens, we have a crash in your center lane, 710 southbound at Florence. And along with the usual morning commute, it looks like it's adding about 30 minutes to your drive. Heavy from Cesar Chavez.
5: Wish I had better news in San Pedro, but we still have a full closure of the northbound 110 freeway from Channel Street up to Harry Bridges, completely shut down because of that fire that burned in the tunnel underneath the freeway. No word as to when that's going to reopen. You know, if you get over to John Gibson Boulevard, that is just to the east of the 110 freeway. That actually turns into Figueroa if you keep going north, and provides numerous opportunities to get back on the northbound side of the 110 right there at Anaheim Street is one of them. Also, we've got some problems in South LA, 110 southbound at 51st. It's a stall in the left lane, and in Diamond Bar, crashes clearing 57 southbound at the 60. It's slow from Temple Avenue with Southern California's most accurate traffic reports. I'm Will Kohlschreiber.
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4: KFI AM 640. Bill Handel here on a Wednesday, hump day Wednesday, May 6th. Coming up at the bottom of the hour, it's medical news with Dr. Jim Keeney and some of the big stories that we are covering. RFK Jr. announced a plan just now to reduce the overprescribing of psychiatric medications and ask for alternative treatment options. And as much as I hate RFK Jr. And his ideas, since I take a lot of psychotropic drugs, especially anti-anxiety drugs, I just don't care. I'm fine with that. Nothing bothers me on that one. Okay, moving on to news that just broke this morning. Ted Turner has died. He was 87 years old. And Ted Turner, if you don't know who he is and his background, one of the most extraordinary characters in the past 50 years. Interesting guy, to say the least. He was and always will be the presiding spirit of CNN, according to the CEO, Mark Thompson. And why is that? Because he created CNN. He was one of the kings of broadcasting, a visionary. So he turned Turner Broadcasting System into this behemoth. And he established the superstation concept. He created that. And that's with satellite technology. He took this station in Atlanta and transmitted it all over the U.S. and became, as opposed to the networks that were affiliate organized or the affiliate connected, the normal network model in which ABC, CBS owned just five radio and television stations. He had one that covered every place in America. And he launched CNN, the first cable 24-hour news station, which we're used to all the time. He created it. It was brand new. No one had any idea. He also launched TBS, TNT, Cartoon Network, Turner Classic Movies. He totally transformed culture and politics with CNN. And it changed the format and speed of TV news and was the precursor of Fox and MSNBC, MS Now. He bought, owned the Atlanta Braves for a period of time, and he marketed that as America's team. So CNN was America's news channel, and America's team was Turner. the Braves, because he created, he also created a bunch of restaurants too, which were highly successful. He was just, he ran into trouble for comments he made on world affairs, religion. Nickname was Captain Outrageous. He was also a philanthropist, an environmentalist. He called himself a do-gooder. He gave $1 billion to the United Nations. And that was back in the 90s, when $1 billion actually was a lot of money. He was a big organizer against the nuclear threat. Now, how it all started, his father was this wealthy billboard advertising guy who owned Turner Advertising. So here is Ted enrolling at Brown University in 1956, kicked out of Brown for having a woman in his dorm room, good for him. And then he joined his father at the family business. Well, the business was going south. His dad killed himself, had all kinds of mental health issues, and Ted Turner took over the advertising company. And man, did he take it. He took a billboard company renamed Turner Communication and bought several radio stations and then branched out into other media. He bought this really low-level, losing-money UHF television station in Atlanta, also rights to old movies and sitcom reruns, and created, out of all of that, TNT, Turner Broadcasting, buying old movies, which no one was really doing, colorizing old movies, and he was a pioneer in that. I mean, just incredible. He ended up buying MGM, which included MGM's library of more than 4,000 movies. Boy, you talk about someone who had vision. And with that, and I remember, I was watching those movies. They were terrific. And it's, you know, it just goes on and on. He loved nature, hiking, fly fishing, horse riding, all of it. He bought a zillion acres in Montana. He ended up marrying Jane Fonda, and the two of them were huge environmentalists. And staggering character, which I had tremendous respect, because he's just that kind of guy. I mean, he went against the mold. A lot like Elon Musk, but far more interesting. And he once said something very interesting, because he was a billionaire. And he gave away an enormous amount of money. And he said, you know what? Past a certain point, you can have all the jets. You can have all the boats. You can live wherever you want. You can buy any property. No one really needs more than $100 million.
8: Amen. You know, amen.
4: He goes, that did it. After that is just scorekeeping. Ted Turner. All right. Oh, a little handle history about the California border and immigration, which, of course, is going to be a big, big deal in the primaries coming up and the general election in the congressional. So I'm going to give you a little bit of history about what a lovely, lovely bit of history in terms of California and what the police did. This is the LAPD, doing, well, what a lot of people thought was a good idea. And probably still do today. So we'll come back with that. In the meantime, Amy in the KFI newsroom.
0: Here's the latest. As Bill was just telling you, the founder of CNN and the creator of the 24-hour news cycle, Ted Turner, has died. He was 87, died at his home near Tallahassee, Florida. President Trump says Iran and the U.S. are close to a deal to end the war, but has also threatened to restart bombing if the Strait of Hormuz isn't reopened. And a guy who ran onto the 210 freeway and tried to carjack a big rig has been arrested. Those stories and more coming up at the bottom of the hour. We'll check and see what's slowing you down along the 10 next.
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0: Morning clouds clearing to mostly sunny skies. Highs in the 60s at the coast, 60s and 70s inland. 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What's in your wallet? From your Toyota Dealers Traffic Center, we make it easy. There's a crash in Santa Monica on the 10.
5: It's that stretch of the 10 westbound where you make the turn and it becomes PCH there in the McClure Tunnel. Apparently, somebody lost some wood in the roadway. And there is a little bit of a slowdown back from PCH, which is Lincoln, actually, in that stretch of town. So expect a little extra slowing, but doesn't look to be too bad. We are looking at some heavy traffic. If you are westbound on the 105 headed towards LAX, yeah, it's a parking lot from the 110 freeway over to about just a little bit past Crenshaw, then it does get better for you. Riverside, stop-and-go traffic there, 91 westbound from Magnolia out to Green River and in Woodland Hills. The right lane's blocked, 101 northbound before DeSoto. Traffic there pretty jammed back from Tampa Avenue. And don't forget the northbound 110 northbound lane still shut down there in San Pedro. With Southern California's most accurate traffic reports, I'm Will Cole Schreiber.
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4: KFI AM 640. Bill Handel here on a Wednesday, May 6th. And, well, I want to give you a scenario. The government decides that immigrants are ruining our society. They're taking our jobs. They're sucking up resources. And we can't let them in. We have to stop immigrants. And if they're here, let's throw them out. Okay, have you heard that philosophy at all in the past several years? Well, that was the same philosophy. Well, this is the same philosophy that happened in 1936. And I'm going to give you a little bit of Handel history. L.A. Police Chief James Davis at that point and then developed deployed officers to California border towns. I'm talking about outside of L.A., California border towns. And what he created was the bum blockade because of fears that migrants would steal jobs, drain public resources. This is during the Great Depression. So this squad of officers from the LAPD went to this little, this is just an example because they were all over the place, went to this little mountain town near the Oregon border. And they stationed themselves along the Southern Pacific Railroad tracks and eyeballed passengers coming into California on trains, looking for hints of poverty, dirty clothes, worn luggage, a weary expression, the wrong color. And if the riders looked shabby, the police stopped them. Straight out. You're not coming into California. It's that simple. We don't want you here. LAPD at the Oregon border, right? And we're still arguing who should be allowed in. This episode, man, was extraordinary in U.S. immigration history. Americans trying to stop Americans from crossing state lines. The officers took our fingerprints, wrote detailed descriptions of our clothing and baggage, and asked us many questions. One of the fun-loving participants of this discrimination wrote. So it was February of 1936, and Dust Bowl refugees were coming from Oklahoma, Texas, all over that part of the country. And they were known as Okies and coming to California. And the problem is L.A. power brokers, a scandal-plagued police chief, a corrupt mayor, the Chamber of Commerce, and the staunchly anti-union pro-police L.A. Times. So here comes the bum blockade. 136 officers to 16 ports of entry bordering Nevada, Arizona, and Oregon. And their mission, this is a front page story in the LA Times, to turn back those migratory indigents believed to be scores of criminals carrying diseases and generally ruining our society. Yeah, that's pretty scary stuff.
8: We sure have reversed that. Now you're it's sure. Like, how filthy are you? Come on in.
4: Yeah. Yeah, and all this came, how did the California, because the end-all be-all for where the Okies wanted to come? Well, you go back a year or a decade earlier, L.A. civic boosters and real estate folks lured tourists Why? Because Southern California was a paradise. Orange groves, eternal sunshine. We had a film industry, an oil boom going on. And in 10 years, the population doubled. Well, by the 1930s, the jobs dried up. You had the Dust Bowl, where these dust storms wiped out agriculture. And you then had migrants. They wanted jobs. And look at L.A. What a great place to go. Because the news didn't spread that the Depression hit L.A. or hit Southern California the same way. No, you got jobs. You got sunshine. You have a great place to live. You have oranges that you just pick right off the trees. And so migrants were blamed for effectively the Depression. No jobs because of migrants. They took our jobs. And what do you think the number one group of migrants, Mexican descent? And a lot of American citizens were swept up in mass deportation or coerced to leave the country in order to save jobs for real Americans, as the Hoover administration put it. Okies were accused of stealing the jobs, sucking up those public resources, being communist sympathizer. That was a big one in those days. And so you're right. Things have changed dramatically. We have not gone very far away from 1936. Now, is it the same thing that's happening now? Well, I get not as bad, because one thing the LAPD can't do is go to the border of Arizona and California and turn away people from coming into the state. But what happened in Southern California with the LAPD, translate that to the federal government that's going on today. Now, whether or not you are on one side or the other, you believe in stopping immigration or you don't, what I just gave you was a bit of history. And tell me history doesn't repeat itself. Okay, coming up, medical news with Dr. Jim Keeney. And we end Wednesday's show with that. Let's check in with Amy in the KFI newsroom.
0: President Trump has threatened Iran with more bombing if it doesn't reopen the Strait of Hormuz. This following a report that an agreement is emerging to end the conflict. Trump posted on social media the war with Iran could soon end and oil and natural gas shipments could restart. But he said that all depends on Iran accepting an agreement that's on the table. He says it's an assumption that Iran would agree to the terms being offered by the U.S. California could soon be running out of gas.
19: State lawmakers in the Assembly Energy and Utilities Committee held an oversight hearing over the high price of gas as it pertains to the war in Iran. The vice chairman of the California Energy Commission says if the war continues longer than 6 weeks, prices could spike, but the spike may keep people out of their cars, and that may help stabilize the price. One of the last tankers to make it through the Strait of Hormuz is currently at the port of Long Beach, and crews are in the process of unloading them. Jason Campadonia, KFI News.
0: L.A. County Supervisor Janice Hahn has called on County D.A. Nathan Hochman to investigate a business where the man who stormed the White House Correspondents' Dinner bought his shotgun. Hahn also wants officials in Torrance to impose regulations on gun stores similar to new county ordinances. Alleged gunman Cole Allen bought the gun at the Turner's Outdoorsman store on Hawthorne Boulevard. Prosecutors claim he fired the weapon at a Secret Service agent who was hurt but was wearing a bulletproof vest. President Trump had a big political win in the red state of Indiana. The majority of the candidates he endorsed in the state primary race have beaten their incumbent opponents. State Senate candidate Brian Schmutzler says he cried for the fourth time in his life.
20: I'm just so glad, so honored that the people chose to elect me.
0: The results in Indiana come despite Trump's sinking poll numbers nationwide. A man police say tried to carjack a big rig on the 210 in Sylmar has been taken into custody. This following a shooting by at least one LAPD officer that forced the freeway to close down for more than 6 hours. Police spotted the guy yesterday afternoon. He then ran onto the westbound lanes of the freeway with a gun and tried to carjack the semi-trailer. He was eventually arrested and taken to the hospital. And some personal items from the late Friends actor Matthew Perry are being put up for auction.
21: You can bid on memorabilia from the sitcom Friends at the auction June 5th. Proceeds support the Matthew Perry Foundation, which focuses on addiction recovery. Items up for bid include a collection of 26 Friends scripts from notable episodes, a replica of the yellow peephole frame from Monica and Rachel's apartment, and scripts signed by Perry and his co-stars. Perry died in 2023. The primary cause of death was the acute effects of ketamine. Deborah Mark, KFI News.
0: We're going to check and see what's slowing you down along the 5 next.
4: Okay, let's check out what's going on in the economy. All right, stocks are up about 600 points right now, right? 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
0: Southland weather from KFI. Still some lingering clouds this morning. Otherwise, we're going to have sunny skies this afternoon. Highs in the 60s at the beaches. Upper 60s to mid 70s for Metro LA, Inland OC, and the Antelope Valley. Upper 60s to mid 70s in the valleys, and low to upper 70s for the Inland Empire. Tomorrow, it's going to warm up. And also on Friday, we'll see highs in the low 70s to low 80s. And for the weekend, highs will be in the upper 70s to upper 80s. 62 now in Orange, 61 in Laguna Hills, and there's slowing in East LA on the 5.
5: Yeah, that 5. It's just crummy. Northbound side out of the East LA interchange as you get away from the 60 past the 10. Barely moving all the way up to the 2 freeway. Then at the 2, it does get a lot better for you. Southbound side of the 5. Right there at Fletcher Drive, we've got a crash clearing from the right shoulder, and that's got traffic slow all the way back through Atwater Village on the South 5, pretty much back from the 134. San Pedro, yes, we still have the northbound lanes of the 110 freeway shut down from Channel Street up to Harry Bridges. We'll let you know when that reopens, possibly not anytime soon, though. Woodland Hills, the 101 freeway, northbound before DeSoto, right lane's blocked with a crash there, 3 cars. Traffic's pretty slow from Balboa. Another very slow spot would be the westbound side of the 10 today, starting from, it looks like about, well, it's going to be about Normandy, where you really see solid brake lights headed westbound all the way on out past La Cienega. And in Rancho Cucamonga, some slow traffic there. That's the 15 southbound from the 210 down to Foothill Boulevard. With Southern California's most accurate traffic reports, I'm Will Kohlschreiber.
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26: Here's what you've made popular by getting your stream on. Starting us off this week is the second season of Beef on Netflix. 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Euphoria on HBO Max slides back to 6. Margo's Got Money Troubles on Apple TV slips back to 5, with Rooster on HBO Max up to 4. The Boys on Amazon Prime Video leaps into the top 3. The fourth season of the horror mystery From on MGM Plus remains at 2 this week. And debuting at the top spot is the new mystery Widow's Bay on Apple TV, your number one stream show.
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4: KFI, AM 640, Bill Handel here on a Wednesday, hump day, May 6th. Some of the stories we are looking at, and let me see which ones we want to talk about. RFK Jr. Announced a plan to reduce overprescribing of psychiatric medication. And I really don't care because I take a lot of medication, anti-anxiety medication, and that makes me just not ghetto rats. And so usually I hate RFK, but, you know, okay, fine.
0: We have three topics, on the rundown.
4: It's true. And also coming up, well, there's another story, and that is what's happening aboard that cruise ship with hantavirus, now 3 people dead. And that is the topic I want to start with Dr. Jim, Chief Medical Officer for Dignity St. Mary Medical Center in Long Beach, and an ER doctor. Jim, good morning.
29: Good morning, Bill.
4: Have you ever seen hantavirus in the ER?
29: No, I haven't. It's a rare disease, you know, so this is not a story where we say, oh my gosh, there's an outbreak happening and we all need to be careful. But it's an interesting disease, and especially the fact that it showed up on a cruise ship, because, you know, it's typically associated with rodents and exposure to rat poop. And here we are on a cruise ship and it's been spread.
4: Yeah, so I know that hantavirus, it's interesting, I thought, is that the people that got it were runners in great shape, and you wouldn't think they'd get diseases, but they were running along trails, and there was obviously outside there were rats, and they were picking it up. And then the story about that just happened with, oh my God, did I just forget his name? Gene Hackman. His wife had it, and he ended up dying because he was in such severe state of dementia that he couldn't feed himself. He didn't know what he's doing. So it's coming in the news. Well, so how does it get
29: a rate of death? Yeah, that's a good question. Cruise ship, like, how did it get on there? There's two possibilities, right? One is that the people that were exposed all got exposed at the same time to something that had hantavirus in it. So there may have been some rat droppings, and it was has to be aerosolized. You have to breathe it in. And then all three of them were exposed at the same time. The other possibility is that the Andes version of a hantavirus, so hantavirus is a group of viruses. It's not one single virus. So in Europe, it causes renal failure. It causes hemorrhagic fever. And that Euro-Asian version causes those kind of symptoms. The South American version causes more of this pulmonary problem and the pulmonary cardiovascular failure. And it can be spread person to person, which is unusual. It's rare, and but it can happen. So it's possible that one person was exposed to rat droppings, and then that person exposed the other three from a person-to-person contact.
4: Yeah, I think there's 18 or 20 people that are sick still, and they're doing obviously a lot of segregating those people and quarantining them, et cetera. So one of the things that's going on as we watch this in the news, it's a cruise ship that's parked outside of Cape Verde right now in Africa, and no one is letting those people off the boat. They're all staying there. So I guess, does it run its course? Who is ever going to die is going to die, and then the rest of folks are going to live?
29: Yeah, I mean, there's really, the treatments are supportive. So number one, this has about a 40% death rate. So very high death rate once you develop the pulmonary symptoms or the pneumonia. And that's kind of held over the years. You know, I mean, I learned about this when you and I first did this story. It's 1993, we had an outbreak of hantavirus in the Four Corner states. And then since then, the CDC's followed it. They've only gotten about 400 cases over that entire time. So it's not super common, but during that time, also in the United States, of those 400 people, about 40% died. So that's a pretty consistent death rate. And all you can do is supportive care. It's almost like, remember when we had a COVID outbreak initially, all we could do was supportive care. We were just putting them on ventilators if they needed it, giving fluids, those type of things. And that's all you can do in this case as well.
4: Yeah. Now, I'm assuming when you have a disease that's this rare, there's no pharmaceutical company is going to deal with it. They're not going to develop anything. Just either you die or you don't die. Where COVID, everybody got it, and where HIV, AIDS, so many people got it that the pharmaceutical company did dive into it. When you talk about 400 deaths since 1993, we have a population now of, 340 million. But over the 30 years, the population, the people had to be 700 million people because people die and they're replaced. So there's a lot of folks out there. So 400 out of all of those hundreds of millions is it's just a tiny little news item, isn't it? When there's nothing that doctors even think about.
29: No, I mean, because we got to think about this. And the reason that this is a news article is because if this is person-to-person transmission, it totally changes it, right? All of a sudden, if we can have an outbreak like that, now it depends on, you know, we learned again during COVID, everybody learned about the transmission rate, the rho number, and does it for every, you know, one person that's exposed, how many people get the infection? So will this perpetuate itself, or will it just burn out? And right now, I mean, it looks like it probably will burn out. That seems to be the most likely case for something like this virus. But in the future, if this starts to spread person to person, then you're talking about another major disaster.
4: All right, let's take a break. We'll come back. We have an e-bike story and a diabetes story. Hope we get to both of them. In the meantime, Amy in the KFI newsroom.
0: Here's the latest, fresh off the CNN debate stage last night. The candidates for governor of California will take the stage again tonight on NBC4. LA County supervisors have called for a full federal review of operations of Whiteman Airport in Pacoima. And California is launching Disneyland license plates. We'll tell you about that and a whole lot more coming up at the top of the hour. We'll check and see what's slowing you down along the 215 next.
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0: From the Odoo.com Weather Center, Odoo, the only business software you need. Clouds this morning, then clearing, highs in the 60s and 70s. This report brought to you by Lowe's. From your Toyota dealer's traffic center, we make it easy. There's a slowing in Moreno Valley on the 215.
5: Stop and go northbound side of the 215 from Alessandro up to Columbia. That drive, about 40 minutes as you get from Paris up to the Riverside Interchange. Speaking of Riverside, 91 freeway a bit slow there westbound, starting at La Sierra. In fact, between Corona and Anaheim Hills, that's about a 30-minute drive right now. The 60, about a half an hour as you get out of Ontario out towards Diamond Bar, and then another 45 minutes from Diamond Bar into East LA. And don't forget, we've got this problem in Woodland Hills, 101 freeway northbound. Before DeSoto, the right lane is blocked. Traffic stopped from Balboa. That's because of a three-car crash. With Southern California's most accurate traffic reports, I'm Will Kohlschreiber.
4: 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Well, let me give you an example of what's going on. Right now, the stock market is up about 600 points. And then you have oil is down about $10 per barrel, and that means stocks have gone up. 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
8: Today, in the 5 o'clock hour on the John Cobalt Show, we're going to have Assemblywoman Alexandra Macedo. She is going to explain how the Democrats have passed a bill to make all the high-speed rail financial records secret. All the spending, the audits, all the theft. We can't know anymore if this bill passes. And we'll talk about it in the 5 o'clock hour today on the John Cobalt Show.

0: KFI AM 640. Bill Handel here. And hang on a minute as I'm trying to get my headset unplugged here. Hey, you know, it gets wrapped around my seat. Very strange. Okay, we're back to Dr. Jim Keeney, Chief Medical Officer for Dignity St. Mary Medical Center and e-bikes. Let's go to that, Jim. How dangerous are e-bikes? And I'm assuming that that's pretty high up on the danger list.
1: Well, I can tell you, it's been great for the trauma business. You know, we see a lot of e-bike trauma, and in Orange County, especially, where penetrating trauma, meaning gunshots and stab wounds, are much less than, say, the L.A. area. It's a significant, maybe, 30 to 50% of our blunt trauma, meaning, trauma that happens from stuff like motorcycle accidents and falls, is from e-bikes. E-bikes are just insane how much this has exploded injuries. So, it's basically a little motorcycle. And the problem is, that's fine, but we're giving them to young children who really don't have the maturity level yet to understand, the issues of speed. Then you add on top of that the fact that most of these can be modified after purchase. So you can get an e-bike that's a true e-bike. It's a class 1 or class 2, meaning pedal assist, where it'll only go up to 20 miles an hour. That's still a really good solid speed that requires a helmet. And if you get an injury or in an accident, you're going to be seriously injured. But you can modify most of them now so that they'll be a class 3. They'll go 28 miles an hour. And then beyond that, they now have ones that are literally e-motorcycles. They will go insane speeds. And you have young kids riding these things. So in the case of the man that was injured in Lake Forest by this 14-year-old, it was, a very powerful e-motorcycle. And yet, the kid's only 14 years old. How is he going to have the life experience to understand the significance of going high speeds, doing wheelies, and potentially, killing someone?
0: Yeah. As a matter of fact, I think there was one story of a 14-year-old killing this man, a Vietnam vet, and the mother was arrested.
2: Also. Same story. I think he was 13 at the time.
0: Okay. The number of bicycle injuries, I'm assuming, has dropped dramatically because a lot of those bicycle riders have switched over to e-bikes.
1: Yeah, it's rare you see an analog bike going down the street these days, right, with somebody actually pedaling it. It's almost shocking to see that, or at least around here in Orange County, every kid seems to have an e-bike. But that's the thing, is parents need to realize they're not toys. They need to require helmet use. There has to be consequences for when you don't do those things, or when you got to tell the kids that no stunts, that just increases your risk when you're driving down the street. You got to follow the actual rules of the road. I was making a left-hand turn the other day, and a kid came down the center line and just cut through an intersection down that center line when you're making a left-hand turn behind me. That's not where you're typically looking, at when you're they don't know that, right, because they don't drive yet. But no driver is looking behind them while they're making, on the left side, when they're making a left-hand turn in an intersection. I almost killed the kid and just happened to see him at the last minute and stopped the car. So you got to follow the rules of the road. You got to, and parents need to reinforce this and talk about how serious it is. And maybe this case where this mother is going to be brought up on involuntary manslaughter charges will bring home the importance of doing that.
0: Yeah, I think so. Certainly negligent supervision.

0: But without the helmet, you may have died.
1: Yeah, that it's interesting because I don't know if we've talked about that, but helmets in a strange way are one of the worst things that society has come up with, because someone dying is someone dying. Someone with a serious brain injury has to be taken care of for his or her entire life. And all of a sudden, you're now talking millions and millions of dollars, especially when insurance runs out and they're on the government tab, or the taxpayers pay. So
0: that's a very economic way to look at it. But yeah, but the truth is it, for the minor injuries, it probably turns what would have been a head injury into a, you walk away with nothing. So there's still, I think, on balance, a good thing and probably reduce the cost to society overall.
1: Oh, you and I should argue that one at some point. Also, as far as parents are concerned, it's probably easier just dealing with a dead kid. And I know that sounds horrible than dealing with a vegetable for a lifetime. Just saying. Okay, that's me actually being fairly, I would say, no, that's not true. Okay, never mind. I was going to go and compliment myself about death, but I've decided not to. All right, Jim, we'll talk again next week, as we always do.
0: Okay.
1: All right, Jim Keeney. And Jim and I, whenever we talk, whenever we have lunch or dinner together, we end up talking a lot about this death stuff. Okay, we're done. That's completely finished for the show. Coming up, Gary and Shannon. We've got Amy and Will tomorrow from 5 to 6. Wake up call, Neil and I from 6 to 9. Kono and Ann behind the scenes, actually in front of the scenes, taking care of everything for us, which is why the show sounds so terrific, because of them. Okay. That was a compliment, by the way, just to let you know. Even though it didn't sound like it.
2: Smooth.
1: Thank you. Great job, guys. Kono, couldn't ask for better, truly. 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
4: Another debate in the books. I'm Amy King, live from the KFI 24-hour newsroom. Seven of the leading candidates for governor of California took to the debate stage at East LA College, talking about a range of topics last night, including health care, immigration, affordability, and President Trump. Democrat Javier Becerra, who's had a bump in the polls, was grilled by Republican candidate Steve Hilton about a scandal involving Becerra's former chief of staff's salary when Becerra was appointed Health and Human Services Secretary.
5: They took money from Javier's campaign account to top up his salary by funneling it to Dana Williamson, Gavin Newsom's former chief of staff, so that it was paid to this guy's wife.
4: Becerra hit back saying, "That's not right."
6: Steve, again, read the indictment. I was not involved in the actions that
5: it was your chief of staff.
4: Mail-in ballots have started arriving in the mailbox for the primary election on June 2nd. Another debate is scheduled for tonight. It'll be on NBC4, and it will directly follow a L.A. mayor's debate that happens starting at 5. Part of the 110 freeway near San Pedro remains off limits because of a fire in a tunnel. Caltrans says the freeway could have structural damage in an area used by a lot of trucks near the ports of Los Angeles and Long Beach. The fire started on Monday night and burned almost all day yesterday.
7: Until we can get in there, until it gets cool enough, we can't get a sense of if it has even damaged the freeway and if a load of traffic can be on there.
4: Caltrans spokeswoman Lauren Wunder says their goal is to get the northbound lanes opened as early as they can. Could happen today. L.A. County officials are calling for more safety at Whiteman Airport after a series of crashes.
8: Supervisor Lindsay Horvath says she wants a full federal review of aviation operations and a report from the county on how to improve the facility. She says both are needed because the county may own and maintain the airport, but critical aspects including air traffic control, pilot protocols, and airspace are under the Fed's authority. A Cessna hitting a power pole last month near the airport follows at least two other crashes recently when both pilots were killed. Whiteman Airport officials say Horvath is part of the problem for not asking for federal money to improve the airport. Michael Crozier, KFI News.
4: There's been another close call at a New York airport, second in 2 days. This one happened Monday at JFK as a regional Delta flight was coming in for a landing. An air traffic controller warned the pilot that a small propeller plane was just 500 feet above his flight.

0: pilots on both the commercial and the personal plane were ordered to maintain their positions, and a mid-air collision was avoided. The FAA is investigating the close call. South Carolina Republican Congresswoman Nancy Mace says she's got records through a congressional subpoena that detail the cost of sexual misconduct and harassment settlements on behalf of members of Congress. ABC's Jay O'Brien says they show $338,000 in previously confidential taxpayer-funded settlements between 2007 and 2017.
1: All of the members listed have since left Congress, and each of the incidents, most of them rather, have been previously reported by ABC News or other outlets. But
0: he says it's part of a broader push for reform on Capitol Hill. Ted Turner, who founded CNN and led the 24-hour news cycle, has died. He owned professional sports teams in Atlanta, defended the America's Cup in yachting in 1977, and donated $1 billion to UN charities. Turner talked about selling his networks to Time Warner and then later leaving the business.
2: You know, I've kind of been squeezed out of Time Warner, out of management role over the last years. I don't know why they did it. I think I was still performing pretty well. We were making our budgets. We made them billions.
0: His family issued a statement saying that Turner died today peacefully, surrounded by family. Ted Turner was 87. And California is launching Disneyland license plates. The themed plates would raise money for children's hospitals across California. Once 7,500 people have signed up on the pre-order list, the process will move forward with the DMV and they'll start creating designs. The Disney plates will cost $50 for generic number plates, $103 for personalized plates. Southland weather from KFI. Morning clouds, clear into sunny skies, highs in the 60s at the coast, upper 60s to mid 70s for metro LA, inland OC, and the Antelope Valley. Low to mid 70s for the valleys, low to upper 70s in the IE. It's going to warm up about 5 degrees for tomorrow and Friday, and then look for mostly sunny skies with highs in the upper 70s to upper 80s this weekend. It's 60 in El Segundo, 55 in Pasadena, 60 in San Clemente, and 60 in Fullerton. 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The Dow is trading up 533 points. The NASDAQ is up 386. S&P 500 is trading up 83. We've got slowing in Encino on the 101.
3: Yeah, the 101 is probably the worst freeway going right now. We've got slow traffic there as you get away from Balboa Boulevard, actually more like Woodley Avenue, as you head westbound or northbound along the 101. Nothing but a parking lot all the way up to almost Topanga Canyon. Then you get a little tiny break right before Topanga Canyon. Then it's a parking lot again all the way out through Calabasas. I don't see anything in lanes. I don't see any real good reason for it. There was a crash earlier, 101 northbound before DeSoto and one at Winnetka. So those together may have just made that freeway miserable. The eastbound or southbound side, not too great either. It's jammed up from Winnetka Avenue, making your way all the way down to the 405. A little bit better after the 405, and then it's slow again from Van Nuys Boulevard into Studio City. Southbound 405, while we're in that neighborhood, pretty slow from, looks like, about Victory Boulevard all the way down to about Sunset. Don't forget the northbound lanes of the 110 freeway still shut down from Channel Street up to Harry Bridges because of that fire in the tunnel. We'll let you know when that reopens. With Southern California's most accurate traffic reports, I'm Will Kohlschreiber.
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0: It is back.
1: You are back?
0: No, it.
1: It is back.
0: I've been waiting for this moment because everything that's old is new again, right? All the 90s fashions, the high-waisted jeans. Now we're back to the low-waisted jeans. Workouts, right? All the 22-year-olds discovered Pilates like they just discovered it yesterday. Like it was just discovered yesterday. Well, guess what the new thing is that's the old thing that's the new thing? And I'm excited for this round. Tybo.
1: Oh, really?
0: Tybo is huge on TikTok.
1: And Billy Banks is still around, isn't he?
0: Sure. I mean, I don't know. You don't even have to Google that. But apparently, this is big. The New York Times wrote it up. Michelle sent us this article. And I have been waiting because I had a feeling this environment is ready for Tybo. It's empowering. It's physical. It gets you out of your mental stuff. And that's exactly what the New York Times article is about. They're talking about this girl. She's in her 20s. Her name's Audrey. She starts to feel a panic attack and she opens up her laptop and says it's time for Tybo. She posts a video later on TikTok. She's wearing pajamas at the time because isn't everybody in their pajamas? And she's doing the Tybo workout, the Billy Blank stuff with the women in sports bras and low-rise yoga pants on her screen. Why? Well, her doctors had told her movement could help her manage her panic attacks. And so she turned to TikTok. They say, if you're unfamiliar with Tybo, it was huge in terms, I think we had the VHS tapes when I was in college.
1: Sure.
0: My roommates and I were super into Tybo circa 1999. Taekwondo, boxing, aerobics, Billy Blanks is great. Makes you want to run through a wall. He's that kind of guy. Very popular in the 90s. And they say this woman that they profiled in the New York Times is 22. And is one of the many people who was born years after this fitness program was the thing. And they say that TikTok is providing an even bigger audience for Tybo than those infomercials that ran 24/7, the DVDs, the cassette tapes, all of that. He is 70, he is alive, and says, now I'm getting a second chance.
1: Good for him. I mean, he must have made...
0: He should have made.
1: I don't know if he did. I don't know what he did with his money.
0: Well, it's like Joe Montana. Joe Montana should have made a lot of money, but here he is doing Skechers commercials. Yeah. Billy Blanks should have made a lot of money, but people didn't make that kind of money back then on this stuff.
1: The opportunities were different. I mean, he probably made a great living, but
0: sure.
1: He could have made 10, 100 times more
0: yes,
1: money.
0: Yes, exactly.
1: Well, that's fun. I don't know if I'm going to jump onto the Tybo thing.
0: I love Tybo.
1: But I do remember it being such a massive thing. It was ubiquitous. Every day on television, there were commercials
0: for it. And it made you feel so good because it gives you that the adrenaline that comes from moving your body, but also it's got that boxing that you can do even if you're lame like me. And so it makes you have that empowerment feeling that like women who are 22 need.
1: They need to move.
0: They need to move feel strong and feel empowered.
1: Yeah. Well, welcome back. Sorry, I was gonna say that
0: Amy's
1: part first.
0: Birds die
1: no,
0: or
1: no,
0: something?
1: No. I just want to say welcome back.
0: Thank you.
1: But I did the big breaking story that came out before the show started today was that
0: Ted Turner died.
1: Ted Turner died.
0: Well, he lived a good life.
1: He had been very quiet. Watching a little bit of CNN this morning, Wolf Blitzer was talking about in recent years he really was not healthy.
0: Well, he's 87.
1: Yeah,
0: show me an 87-year-old who's really healthy.
1: William Shatner just did the rounds here last week doing TV stuff.
0: It's
1: and
0: just
1: he's 95. And
0: it's rare, though.
1: Very rare.
0: Yeah.
1: Wolf Blitzer actually discussed Ted Turner's decisions that led up to, or right at the beginning of the Gulf War, that cemented CNN in terms of being an international powerhouse with news. And he said that Wolf Blitzer said he was getting calls from American leadership basically saying, we're going to bomb the ever-living S out of the city of Baghdad. So get your crews out of there. And Ted Turner said, hey, we'll get you out if you want, but think of Bernard Shaw and Peter Arnett, the Scud Stud, whatever that guy's name was. They wanted to stay in Baghdad, and Ted Turner made sure that they did.
2: And he and the other leaders of CNN, especially him, spoke to all of our people in Baghdad, whether it was Bernie Shaw, Peter Arnett, John Holliman, all of our reporters in Baghdad, and they all said, we want to stay and report the news from Baghdad. This war is beginning. It's important that our viewers in the United States and around the world actually see what is going on.
1: So he talks about Ted Turner having full confidence in that group and then making sure that that was the first war that we ever saw broadcast live.
0: What a life. And just his hands in everything. I mean, he was 24 when he started his media career, taking over his dad's billboard company, and then bought up a bunch of radio station, branches into television, has this idea, we're going to do news, and we're going to do it from around the world, round the clock, the birth of CNN, went on to own the Braves. I mean, went into reintroducing bison to the American West. I mean, this guy was... just a once-in-a-generation kind of person.
1: The nation's first superstation in WTBS put that thing on satellite, and it was across the country. And when I was growing up in the 80s and 90s, you could see every Braves game. And that was the
0: first.
1: Right. It was really like
0: that's
1: the
0: why
1: first,
0: the Braves had so many fans.
1: Yeah, especially at the time when they started winning and he owned the team.
0: Right. Those media contracts, they mean more than just putting the games on TV. The more games you have with the same team, the more fans you get, the more money you make in the long term. And some of those owners knew that. He said he lived in his office for 20 years. His office was inside CNN's broadcast building in Atlanta. He said, I lived on a couch in my office for the first 10 years. Longtime employees recall seeing Ted Turner sauntering in the newsroom wearing a bathrobe.
1: Well, he died at the age of 87. Last night, governor's debate. There's another one tonight. We'll talk a little bit about what happened last night, what we can look forward to this evening. A lot of the same, to be honest. But also a big announcement and a chance for $1,000. Right around the corner.
0: Do you want to do Ty Bo in the break?
1: Bro. Gary and Shannon will continue. Amy King, live in the KFI 24-hour newsroom.
3: Here's the latest. President Trump says Iran and the U.S. are close to a deal to end the war, but has also threatened to restart bombing if the Strait of Hormuz isn't reopened. The Department of Education has opened an investigation into the L.A. school district for allegedly reassigning teachers accused of sexual misconduct with students rather than firing them. And a bunch more robots will soon be buzzing around 40 more neighborhoods in Los Angeles. Those stories and more coming up at the bottom of the hour. Morning clouds clearing to mostly sunny skies, highs in the 60s at the coast, 60s and 70s inland. 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We've got a car on fire in Monterey Park.
4: Well, the fire's out, but the mess is still left behind. 710 northbound past the 10. Everything's on the right shoulder. Traffic's pretty slow back from the 60, and the southbound side of the 710 also pretty slow from the 60 on down to the 5. Speaking of the 5, it's slow northbound from the 60 all the way into the East LA interchange, continuing up to into Atwater Village. We're looking at some slow traffic as well in Woodland Hills. We had a crash, 101 freeway northbound before DeSoto, and we also had one right around Winnetka, and it is slow. Both sides of that freeway really tough between Encino and Woodland Hills. And yes, we still have the northbound lanes of the 110 closed in San Pedro from Channel Street up to Harry Bridges. With Southern California's most accurate traffic reports, I'm Will Cole Schreiber.
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15: Hey, it's Conway. Today after 6 p.m., they are going to release the Orange County homeless number. So we'll tell you what that is. Is it close? Is it less than LA County? I think it's probably less. But anyway, that number today after 6 right here on The Conway Show.

0: Shannon, KFI AM 640, live everywhere on the iHeartRadio app. Now, I believe there is a debate doubleheader tonight. We've got the governor's race and we've got the mayor's race. And this time, the mayor's race debate, I didn't pay attention to the last night's one because they didn't invite everyone. And I don't want to see a fight. I was going to say a dog fight, but that sounded just because it's women and it sounds awful, but that's what it is. And I'd say it if it was men too. But the Karen Bass, Nithya Raman debate, which I am interested in to see how those two interact, because as we know, Karen Bass kind of brought Nithya Raman along from what we know. And then Nithya Raman, in terms of palace intrigue, stabbed Karen Bass in the back and is trying to stage a coup at City Hall for the progressives. But it'll be interesting to see how Spencer Pratt works into that tonight. And then tonight, the governor's race as well. But we had one, we'll get into that in the next hour, but we had one last night.
1: Yes, before we get to that, a chance for you to win $1,000. Pow-pow.
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1: So the difference between, coin is the word. Well, another hour from now, we'll give you a chance to win $1,000.
0: So last night was a preview, maybe, of what's to come tonight. Last night was whose debate? Was that CNN's debate?
1: That was CNN.
0: Okay.
1: Alex Michelson and Caitlin Collins were your moderators, and they did fine. Didn't really stand out, and they didn't really S the bed. So.
0: Did you watch it?
1: Yes.
0: And tell me who stood out to you and why.
1: Well, there's a couple things. Katie Porter had the talk. She had the buzz around her going into it because she came out with an ad just yesterday or Monday, I guess it was, kind of making fun of the whole get out of my shot.
0: I liked that she did that.
1: I thought she had
0: to do that.
1: But I wanted that for her 6 months ago. I mean, yeah. I wanted her to immediately come out and go, guys, I'm not that same
0: person. But that's not the way the campaign cycle works. If you're going to spend the money for an ad like that, now is the striking time.
1: Well, but here's the thing. You don't have to make an ad. You don't have to spend the money on the ad. Look at Spencer Pratt. You dropped his name a second ago. He doesn't have to spend the money that other traditional candidates do because of the virality of the things that he's been doing. And I thought she had that opportunity.
0: No, Katie Porter does not have the opportunity to go viral. And you and I both know why. Spencer Pratt does. He's younger. He's in that world. That's who he's talking to. He's perfect for virality ads.
1: Yeah.
0: Katie Porter is not. So that's the kind of traditional campaign she has to run. They can't spend that kind of money 6 months ago. They need to spend that money now. And the fact that she's bringing it back up and owning it, I think she had to do that.
1: I don't think she'll be successful.
0: Yes. I mean, I think this thing is already a done deal. Javier Becerra, it's only a matter of time from Gavin Newsom gives him his blessing in the whole bit. Because Javier Becerra's, he's easy, he's safe, he's neutral. He's not going to F him over the way Eric Swalwell did. He's a safe bet.
1: Now, what I was watching for is what Katie Porter was going to say about the ad. Caitlin Collins did bring it up to her.
4: I have taken responsibility. I have shown that. And what that ad is about, Caitlin, is about showing that I can laugh at myself. I can hold myself to account. I can't believe that on a stage with 30 minutes of interrupting and bickering and name calling and shouting and disrespect for everyone up here who's stepping into public service, that anyone wants to talk about my temperament.
5: I'd say it's relevant, Martha.
1: Now, who was that? That was a Fox guy that was replaying it from earlier.
0: Is she right where they were bickering a lot? Was there a lack of respect on the stage?
1: Less so last night than what we saw last week. But it still exists. And that's just going to come with eight, or in this case, seven people on the stage all trying to get their points across in a limited amount of time.
0: I think she didn't handle that well because she was saying something and it wasn't coming across as the same real sentiment. Because she was saying, I can laugh at myself. And after all this bickering for 30 minutes, it's like, you're not laughing. If you just play it off like, hey, I just wanted to laugh at myself and own it. We're all bickering. Like, to still be light about it. But when she was trying to explain how she's laughing herself off, she came across pretty heavy.
1: You said this last week, and I thought it was a really well put point. No, because it pertains to Hillary Clinton as well, is we don't want to be yelled at by our mom.
0: Yeah.
1: And that specific thing where she's talking about, you know, I don't want to talk about my temperament. Well, no one else on stage had brought that up. It was the moderator who did. She's making it sound like everybody's going after me because I had one moment where, and I apologize and stop talking about my temperament.
0: The last thing you want is to come down heavy on the talking point or the narrative that you are heavy when it comes to your temperament. If you want to make it light, which you did in your ad, you got to keep it light when you're asked about it.
1: One of the other things that I noticed last night, well, there's two other things. One of them was that Chad Bianco and Steve Hilton didn't really go after each other.
0: Let's talk about that when we come back.
1: Okay. There's two things.
0: Yeah.
1: That's one thing. And two.
0: There's a lot more. Listen, there's a lot of meat on that bone. Ugh. You don't like meat? What, you become a vegan when I was gone? You don't want to talk about meat anymore?
3: He's just sad because he was raring to go.
1: Katie Porter, meat on that bone?
0: I thought we had moved away from Katie Porter. We're looking at other meats.
1: Well, in that case, yeah. Okay.
0: All right. Ooh.
1: Stop it. Amy King is live in the KFI 24-hour newsroom.
3: President Trump says Project Freedom has been disbanded due to what he says is a pending deal with the Iranians. Retired Marine Corps Colonel Stephen Ganyard says it looks like the president has narrowed down the number of things that he's hoping to accomplish.
6: And now we're down to two things, and that is open the strait and don't toll it and say you will never have a nuclear weapon.
3: He says before, Trump was focused on things like regime change and getting Iran's highly enriched uranium. Iran and the U.S. have been mulling over a one-page memorandum of understanding that could potentially end the war. President Trump has also threatened to restart bombing if Iran doesn't open up the Strait of Hormuz. A stretch of the 110 freeway in Wilmington still shut down today because of a fire inside a tunnel below the roadway. The fire, burning in the 150-foot-long tunnel, continued to burn almost a day after it was reported. It's believed to have been started by homeless people. Officials say they're checking on the tunnel's structural integrity and are hoping to have northbound lanes of the 110 open sometime today. Mike Tooney with Howard Industrial Partners, which plans to develop property next to the tunnel, tells KTLA he thinks the solution to these kinds of issues is more collaboration with the community and law enforcement agencies.
7: We're proposing a staging site for parking lots that will serve the Port Master Plan complex. So it's going to provide 24-hour security, site lighting, and fencing.
3: Mayor Bass says about 30% of the fires the LA Fire Department deals with are related to homelessness. The feds begun an investigation into the LA school district's policies on possible sexual predators in the classroom.
8: The U.S. Department of Education has opened an investigation into the district, saying officials there reassigned teachers accused of sexual misconduct instead of removing them from the classroom. Prosecutors say LAUSD made a deal with the teachers union that says accused teachers would not be immediately fired, but an internal investigation would take place before any action would be taken. The district says reassignment doesn't mean what the feds think it does. Jason Campadonia, KFI News.
3: Serve Robotics is expanding its fleet of delivery robots into 40 neighborhoods around LA. It started in just two neighborhoods. 500 delivery robots are currently buzzing around the streets of LA. The Los Angeles fleet features robots that have NVIDIA chips on board, which will give them five times the processing power of the previous model and will allow the robots to better identify obstacles in their way. We'll check and see what's slowing you down along the 101 next.
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3: Southland weather from KFI. Still some clouds hanging around. Otherwise, we're going to see sunny skies today. Cool. Highs in the 60s at the beaches. Upper 60s, possibly mid-70s in metro LA and inland OC. Also for the Antelope Valley. Upper 60s to mid-70s in the valleys. Low to upper 70s for the Inland Empire. A little bit warmer tomorrow and Friday, about 5 degrees warmer. And then for the weekend, mostly sunny skies with highs in the upper 70s to upper 80s. It's 64 in Costa Mesa, 65 in Anaheim. We've got slowing in Hollywood on the 101.
10: 101 freeway southbound, a whole lot of traffic. People just going to work. Southbound side slow from, looks like about Santa Monica Boulevard all the way down into downtown. Gets better once you get past the 110 freeway. In Elysian Park, the 5 northbound before the 110. We've got a stall that just got cleared from the left lane. Traffic a bit slow back from the 10 freeway. In Buena Park, a stall there. 5 freeway southbound right before the 91. That's in the middle lane with traffic delays starting at about Artesia Boulevard. Monterey Park, car fire, 710 northbound past the 10. It's on the right shoulder with some backup starting at the 60. And yes, we still have a closure northbound side of the 110 freeway from Channel Street up to Harry Bridges there in San Pedro. With Southern California's most accurate traffic reports, I'm Will Kohlschreiber.
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18: In 2005, investigators in Palm Beach, Florida, began uncovering a dark secret.
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18: 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That man was Jeffrey Epstein, and he had set up a system designed to bring him underage girls. Local police and the federal government would investigate and, by their count, find dozens of victims. Epstein would become one of the world's most infamous predators, a man who could have faced decades in prison but served just 13 months in his own wing of a county jail.
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22: New York, Palm Beach, New Mexico, Paris, Virgin Islands, and each one of those residences is an alleged crime scene.
18: 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Truth and Lies, Jeffrey Epstein.
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0: 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And I thought it was just one of those places that was 136 degrees all the time, and it was just miserable. What a hidden gem. What a secret. There's a lot of European tourists there. Not a lot of tourists, and this is the time to go in the spring.
1: Before it's 100.
0: It was only about 85 when we were there, and so much to see, great hikes. They filmed episode 4 there, parts of it, and it's obvious that they did.
1: What?
0: Star Wars, the 1977 Star Wars, episode 4, A Brand New Hope. Something of that? What? Is that right? A New Hope, yeah. Not A Brand New Hope. It's not brand new. It's just new. Yeah. It's not just fresh off the... Anyway. Some great Space Wars.
1: Ideas?
0: Scouting locations. Huh. A lot of ideas came to mind. From the Redwoods last week to Death Valley, it was real polar opposites, National Parks of California trips. Very cool. But like, I could totally envision the forest planet up there. The forest planet scenes where we would film those, as opposed to the desert planet for Space Wars. If you don't know Space Wars.
1: Okay, so basically you've gone to.
0: Two of the planets.
1: Right, but two of the actual sets for Star Wars movies.
0: Okay, so
1: a lot of Return of the Jedi was done in the Redwoods.
0: Okay, so I'm talking about Space Wars. Okay. With Bayraktar, who's half man, half alien.
1: Well, hold that for just a second. We'll talk about it in a minute.
4: Hey, Gary and Shannon. Shannon, Gary, whatever. It's May 6th. It's the day after my birthday. I turned 40 yesterday.
1: Happy birthday.
4: I just wanted to share that I did not get drunk. I spent the entire time with my church at a special surprise party.
0: Wow.
4: The kids played mud ball because it rained last night here in San Diego. And then after I put the kids to bed, I was up with my teenager doing a final for law. Wow. Love you all. Thank you all so much for what you do.
1: Bye. Happy birthday.
0: Great job. Yeah. Great job. I woke up the day after my 40th regretting the entire day. So you did well.
1: Why? What happened?
0: Oh, well.
1: Just not good stuff?
0: I turned 40 in the middle of the pandemic.
1: Also in the middle of summer.
0: In the middle of summer.
1: Right.
0: There was a lot of things going on, and it wasn't great.
1: All right. Talking about the debate last night on CNN.
0: I should have gone to my church.
1: Again, tonight there will be two debates, actually. One for the mayor's race and one for the governor's race. We'll talk about that next hour. But I wanted to point out there are a few things that I saw from last night. Number one was that Steve Hilton and Chad Bianco didn't really go after each other. They did last week, and they have in the past. And one of the sort of underlying and unspoken things about either one of those guys is if either one of them drops out, their votes, almost 100% of their votes would go to the other candidate because they're Republican. If you're going to vote for Steve Hilton, there's a really great chance that if he drops out, you're going to go for Chad Bianco. If you're going for one Republican, you can go for the other. And it seems like that would break much more powerfully, perhaps, for the Republican that remains in the race, much more so than we saw with what Eric Swalwell did. He dropped out. Yes, Javier Becerra appears to have gotten most of those votes, but not all of them. And that kind of disintegrated and trickled through the other candidates. The other thing is, the two other people that I thought stood out, Villaraigosa, unfortunately, does not. He's polling in the single digits. He barely made it to the debate stage last night.
0: He doesn't look like he cares that much. I didn't see the debate, but when he was in here and we talked with him, and when I've heard him, you know, with John or on Monks and Merrill, he just sounds like he doesn't care. Like this is just something to do, which is fine. But you have no traction. You're not going to get any traction at this point. What are you doing?
1: He strikes me as, and I'll own this because I feel this way many times, he feels like a guy who can have the conversation but doesn't really want to. Like, I can talk
0: about... That's what I'm saying.
1: I can talk about... If my friends ask about politics or what I think about politics, I don't want to have that conversation with them about. I mean, I will. I can.
0: Well, Villaraigosa's had those conversations for 40 years. He's done, and that's part of it. It's like you just go mellow out, retire, live your life, and enjoy being laid back. Now he's not that guy anymore. He was that guy when he was at City Hall. He'd get into fiery debates with people, and he could have the conversation. It's over.
1: Yeah, Javier Becerra. When the camera's not, well, even when the camera is on him, I don't get a lot of.
0: There's
1: no. I don't get
0: there,
1: a lot
0: there,
1: of electrical
0: Gary.
1: Activity That's, going on behind those
0: he's
1: eyes.
0: He's the guy that corporate puts in as the boss because he's going to say yes to everything. He has no backbone, and he's not going to ruffle any feathers. That's what the Democrats want right now. After Eric Swalwell got all rapey on them, they want the opposite, and that's Javier Becerra.
1: One of the guys on CNN, I think it was Van Jones, actually was talking about. The possibility of a Republican getting through the primary and going up against somebody in the in the general election. So if Steve Hilton, for example, and that was the example they used, if Steve Hilton goes up against Javier Becerra or Katie Porter or Tom Steyer, his chances of winning are very slim. There's a path, but it's very slim simply because we are overwhelmingly Democrat affiliated voters in the state of California. And he said a Twinkie could get elected governor over a Republican in California right now. And who said that? Van Jones on CNN.
0: Oh.
1: Just saying, you know, Democrats outnumber Republican voters 2-1.
0: They're right.
1: Yeah. But he's also, then there was another guy, a Republican strategist who came and said, listen, that may be true now, but the continuation of one-party rule in the state of California will reach a breaking point at some point. There are cracks in it right now. So it would be a stretch to suggest that a Republican could be elected governor. But there are cracks right now that will only get worse with one-party rule. In any place, California happens to be one of those places that's been dominated by Democrat Party rule in the last 20 years.
0: And it's not just that. It's not just that it's the Democrats that are in control. It's the fact that when you've got a Democrat who makes sense and wants to do things that are also attracted to Republicans, you banish him. And I'm talking about Matt Mahan.
1: Yeah.
0: He says eliminate the gas tax and suddenly he's a Republican to them. You can't have anyone even attractive to Republicans because that turns off California Democrats. That's how Democratic this state is when it comes to votes. And yes, there's a number of Republicans here, but they are in the minority.
1: Think about the needle that Steve Hilton is trying to thread here. He's got 20% support in one of the polls that just came out this week. The way to jump to 30% support is to say things like, Trump lost the election in 2020. The people who stormed the Capitol on January 6th, that was an embarrassing time in the history of this country.
0: No.
1: And he won't do that.
0: I don't think any Democrat would ever vote for Steve Hilton, period, even if he said those things.
1: Well, maybe not a Democrat, but there's the wide swath of independents that at least would give him the time of day.
0: Where are we on that? I haven't seen a breakdown this cycle in terms of how many independents there are in California.
1: From what I remember, I'll look at it in the break, but it's like 50, 25, 25.
0: Okay.
1: And I'm guessing the 50% Democrats, 25. I don't have the numbers exactly.
0: I'm an independent and I like what Matt Mahan is selling.
1: He was a little bit
0: I didn't see it
1: caught in the middle last night. It felt like he was trying to carve out that middle area.
0: Listen, he's not a firecracker of a candidate. And sometimes you need that. But if you're just looking at policy, I like what he's selling. Much more than the nothing burger that is Becerra and the guy who's just not going to get elected, unfortunately, for Republicans, which is Steve Hilton.
1: We'll talk more about those debates later. Well, let's get into the hantavirus.
0: I will say this. Chad Bianco is the guy you want as your local Republican representative, period.
1: Sure. No BS.
0: No BS at all.
1: And you know what he's thinking.
0: Exactly.
1: I mean, the difference between him and Javier Becerra, just in terms of, I know what you're thinking. The Javier Becerra thing is like mealy mouth, like vanilla pie or something.
0: When the end of the world comes, I'm getting in Chad Bianco's truck.
1: Vehicle. Amy King is live in the KFI 24-hour newsroom.
3: Here's the latest. Three patients infected with hantavirus have been taken off a cruise ship off the west coast of Africa and are being flown to the Netherlands for treatment. A peeping Tom's been picked up by police in Sherman Oaks. And the founder of CNN and creator of the 24-hour news cycle, Ted Turner, has died. He was 87. Those stories and more coming up at the top of the hour. We've got some lingering clouds. Otherwise, just sunny skies today. Highs in the 60s and 70s. And it's getting a little warmer as we head toward the weekend. 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There's a stall in Glendora on the 210.
10: Just got cleared from the 210 freeway westbound right before Grand Avenue. It was in the left lane. Traffic still pretty slow, though, back from the 57. One of the slowest freeways would have to be the 101. The 101 freeway in the valley, southbound especially, or eastbound, however you want to look at it. It starts to slow as you head eastbound. Just past Topanga Canyon, it stays really slow all the way over to the 405. Garden Grove, we've got a crash eastbound 22 past Harbor Boulevard. The carpool lane's blocked there with slowing from Brookhurst. In Monterey Park, that earlier vehicle fire is out, but the slowing's still there. 710 northbound past the 10. You'll find brake lights starting at the 60. With Southern California's most accurate traffic reports, I'm Will Kohlschreiber.
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23: I happened to be in Birmingham, England one night when this journalism student came up to me at an event.
24: There's a tsunami that hit Birmingham. Birmingham does not get national attention. It was a circus, mate. I can't even describe to you.
23: His name was Hamza Syed, and he wanted help on his first ever story about a mystery in Birmingham, his hometown, that no one had ever solved. It had begun a few years earlier, when news of a strange letter exploded in the press.
24: The letter looked to be a secret communique between Islamic extremists who'd been infiltrating the city's schools in a supposed plot called Operation Trojan Horse. The letter was bizarre, unsigned, incoherent, badly Xeroxed, yet still, it sparked one of the biggest school scandals in British history. Government investigators descended on Birmingham. The country beefed up its counter-terror policy. By the time it all died down, schools were revamped, teachers lost their jobs, but what I always found suspicious about this whole affair is that this dodgy letter suggesting extremists were taking over our schools. Nobody ever found out who wrote it, or why. Remarkably, none of the investigators even tried. So I convinced Brian Reed over here that we should go for it.
23: Is this about to be the first radio interview you've ever done?
24: Yeah.
23: Hams and I spent years running this down.
25: I'll give you a clue. Who is the letter defending is the question you have to answer.
23: But figuring out who wrote the Trojan Horse letter, that was only the first mystery we were up against. It started to seem like officials knew more than what they were letting on. And that Hams and I were poking at something that people did not want to talk about.
24: Can you give us a bit of details about that situation?
25: No. It is particularly important that I don't.
23: From Serial Productions and the New York Times, I'm Brian Reed.
24: And I'm Hamza Syed.
23: It's The Trojan Horse Affair, a mystery in eight parts that a lot of people don't want you to hear.
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0: We have to pick and choose when you show your stars and stripes.
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0: Did you hear that millennials have become emotionally attached to Chicken Caesar wraps?
1: It's a fun way to put it, but yes.
2: I love Chicken Caesar wraps.
0: Everyone loves a Chicken Caesar wrap. It's cyclical, just like everything. It's like Tybo. Like Chicken Caesar wraps also big in the late 90s. Wraps have this cyclical nature about them. Carbs are good, carbs are bad. Right now we're in a no bread phase of life.
1: Who is we?
0: Well, you're not inundated with bread all the time. In fact, you have to order bread if you want it at a restaurant most of the time. Wraps are the way to go. Wraps are very in. My problem with the Chicken Caesar wrap, well, we're going to get into it coming up in 11 o'clock hour, but I'll just say this. You got to get it fresh. That thing will get soggy. I don't want a soggy tortilla.
1: Nobody would.
0: Get out of here with that.
1: More death news.
0: Oh, wow.
1: Not a person. Not a person in this case.
0: Oh.
1: Prim Valley Casino Resorts is closing. There will be nothing at the border. Nothing. So, July 4th.
0: At State Line.
3: Did you ever ride that roller coaster?
0: No, but no. I always wanted to, Amy King.
3: We did. When it first opened, we had a radio station promotion, so we went out there, and the sandbags were falling out of it that morning.
0: What does that mean?
3: Well, they were doing test runs with sandbags instead of people.
1: Instead of humans.
3: And they were falling out, and then they go, okay, come on in.
0: Oh, my God.
3: It was a great roller coaster.
1: It's just the right amount of danger.
0: It looks like so much fun. Like, I always wanted to stop there just because I'm jonesing for gambling and that roller coaster and maybe a cocktail before you get to Vegas.
3: Sure. I know, but it's only like...
0: I want to get out now. I want to go do it. But then whoever I was with never wanted to stop at the roller coaster.
1: I stopped there once. You remember where there was an earthquake on Easter 10, 15 years ago, whatever it was? We went that night, a huge windstorm, and they had to shut the roller coaster down.
0: Why were you there?
1: Where? Because I was on my way to Vegas.
0: Oh, okay.
1: We were driving out there.
0: I see. Yeah. I was always curious about that roller coaster. So
3: Wild Bills.
0: Yeah, Wild Bills. Yeah.
1: Whiskey Pete's closed in December of 24. Buffalo Bills.
3: Oh, Buffalo Bills. Bills. Right, that's what I meant.
0: Okay.
1: They went to an event-only operation in July of 25. So what?
0: I remember stopping there to go pee.
1: you and everybody else.
0: In recent years, and it being very sad.
1: Yeah.
0: There was not much left at that time. And
1: like I said, we went on Easter.
0: Yeah.
1: So we get to State Line probably, I don't know, 9 o'clock at night, maybe something like that. And that was a sad place to be.
0: Yeah. Yeah.
1: For many, many reasons.
0: Right.
1: The latest on the Hantavirus cruise, the Hondius is the name of the ship, about 150 people on board. Still, what they say is marooned off the coast of Cape Verde in West Africa, where it's been since Monday.
0: However, the Hantavirus has turned up in Europe.
1: Not good, because this supposedly this guy in Switzerland has shown up. Swiss authorities say the guy actually came home last month after a trip to South America, from whence this ship departed. He was there with his wife. He then tested positive for Hantavirus, which yesterday we were saying can show up in about 2 weeks, but can lie dormant for as much as 8 before it shows any symptoms.

0: people do it. Let them do it.
1: I'm sorry. I didn't mean to be a prude. Play your sex music.
0: Thank you. That's not it.
1: Oh, that's the wrong button. Weird dungeon sex. What have you been up to while I've been gone?
0: Hey, I've had to make do.
1: Things have gotten a little weird around here. Get a couple hot TV girls in here, and suddenly we're in the Cheesecake Factory menu.
0: You miss any part of our show, check out the podcast. We post it every day right after the show, so there's no excuse for missing the fun stuff. Wherever you find your podcast, just type in Gary and Shannon, and you'll see it there. Up next...
1: I didn't mean to say that, because Andy was here, too.
0: I was going to ignore that and make you explain it to
1: me. Hot TV guys and hot TV girls. Gals. Women. Men and women. Beautiful people.
0: Gary and Shannon will continue right after
1: this. I'll stop talking.
2: 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Los Angeles, Orange County. More stimulating talk.
3: Ted Turner has died. I'm Amy King, live in the KFI 24-hour newsroom. The media mogul who founded the networks TNT, TBS, and CNN has died. Turner also founded the United Nations Foundation, campaigned for the elimination of nuclear weapons, and helped play a crucial role in reintroducing bison to the American West. Turner got a star on the Hollywood Walk of Fame in 2004.
4: This is a hoot for me. I'm really excited about it. I didn't get here for my acting ability, even though I had a cameo appearance in both Gettysburg and Gods and Generals.
3: His family says he passed away peacefully today with his family surrounding him. He had been suffering from dementia. Ted Turner was 87. The seven top candidates for governor of California have debated each other at East LA College. Talked about a lot of different topics last night, like immigration, healthcare, affordability, climate, and taxes. Katie Porter pressed fellow Democratic candidate Tom Steyer about a ballot initiative for a one-time tax on California's richest people.
5: Do you support the billionaire's tax that is going to be on the ballot in November, yes or no?
6: Katie, I just said I will vote for it if it's on the ballot in November.
3: Another governor's debate is happening tonight on NBC4. Before that debate, the candidate for mayor of L.A. will be debating L.A. Mayor Bass, City Councilwoman Nithya Raman, and TV personality Spencer Pratt will all go at it. There was a debate last night in Sherman Oaks, but only L.A. Mayor Bass and Councilwoman Raman were invited to participate. A new bill would keep details about California's high-speed rail project under wraps.
7: The bill would allow the California High-Speed Rail Authority, Office of Inspector General, to keep certain paperwork sealed. Supporters say the paperwork includes things like audit results, security risks, fraud detection controls, and pending lawsuits. Critics say it's an open door to keep the troubled project under wraps, even though it's being paid for with taxpayer dollars. Democrats voted to push the bill forward, and it's now headed to the state Senate. Jason Campidonia, KFI News.
3: Police have arrested a guy allegedly caught looking into a teenage girl's bedroom window in Sherman Oaks. LAPD officer Rosario Cervantes says they were called out to the house shortly before 3 this morning by a homeowner who said there was a man in the backyard looking into their teenager's window. Cervantes says the guy was still there when police got there and was arrested. Authorities in Switzerland say a man who returned from South America and was on a cruise ship hit by a hantavirus outbreak has tested positive for the virus and is being treated for it. They haven't specified when exactly he was on the ship, which is anchored off Cape Verde on the west coast of Africa. The head of the World Health Organization says 3 other people with suspected hantavirus have been evacuated from the ship and are on their way to the Netherlands. Senate Republicans have included $1 billion in a new budget to pay for security for the new White House ballroom. ABC's Jay O'Brien says President Trump had said the project would be fully funded by donors.
8: The money can be used, the bill says, just for security, not general construction, but it's unclear exactly what that would entail at this hour. It's still got to pass both the House and the Senate.
3: He says because it's in a budget bill, Republicans can pass it with a party line vote and don't need any Democrat votes. Drivers in California who love Disneyland are soon going to have a new way to show it.
9: The California State Treasurer's Office has announced a plan to introduce a Disneyland-themed specialized license plate that would raise money for children's hospitals across the state. The plate will move forward in the Department of Motor Vehicles approval process once 7,500 people join the pre-order interest list.

0: fans can add their names to that list on the Treasurer's website. The Treasurer's Office and DMV expect to reveal the final design and open pre-sale orders in the coming months. Deborah Mark, KFI News.
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1: Southland weather from KFI. Morning clouds clear into sunny skies. Highs in the 60s at the beaches. Upper 60s to mid 70s for Metro LA. Inland OC, the valleys, and Antelope Valley. Low to upper 70s in the Inland Empire. We're going to warm up about 5 degrees for tomorrow and Friday. And then mostly sunny skies for the weekend with highs in the upper 70s to upper 80s. It's 66 in Los Alamitos, 61 in Santa Clarita, 65 in Seal Beach, 62 in Rancho Palos Verdes. 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The Dow trading up 507 points, the NASDAQ is up 382, and the S&P 500 is up 77. We've got a crash in Artesia on the 91.
4: It's the 91 as you head westbound, getting out of Cerritos into Artesia there, right there at Pioneer Boulevard on the on-ramp. And looks like traffic is slow back from as you get away from Valley View Street there on the westbound side of the 91. Both sides of the 605 still recovering from the morning commute. Southbound side, kind of slow, getting out of Whittier, starting from about Washington Boulevard down to the 5 freeway. Northbound pretty slow from the 105 up to the 5. Looks like we've got some fun new times on the 60. And by fun, I'm being sarcastic here. This is the Fairway Drive on-ramp. Crash there on the 60 as you head eastbound. And traffic's pretty slow as you get out of Roland Heights. Starting at about Fullerton Road, you're going to see brake lights over towards the 57. With Southern California's most accurate traffic reports, I'm Will Kohlschreiber.
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0: You were probably a little boy.
1: There is that.
0: That's what they're trying to, like, make Tom Steyer look younger, and it's a creepy thing. First it was the sneakers, now it's that little boy hairdo, and it's just odd.
2: He also wore a plaid tie last night.
0: Yeah. Which I would also dress my little boy in for the Christmas picture.
2: Some people were making hay about the fact that Chad Bianco, Steve Hilton, and Javier Becerra went tie-less last night in the debate.
0: Mm-hmm. It's a choice, isn't it?
2: Isn't that what we're worried about, I guess?
0: Gary and Shannon. Yes.
2: I wanted to play this.
3: Guys, what happened to Smokey Robinson's chasm for your sex music? You know, I mean, let's get with the time.
2: He makes a point.
0: No, he does not.
2: Can I explain why?
0: Okay.
2: Your mom.
0: Wow.
2: I mean this in the most respectful way. Hold on a second. Wow. After that came out, and that song, and we played it, and it was funny, and that's so weird, and that's... And your mom...
0: Here's the story.
2: ...went to go see Smokey Robinson.
0: Here's the story. My dad dies. It starts with that.
2: Well, I didn't want to go that far
0: back. My dad dies. It's my mom, my husband, and I, and we're sitting out in my mom's backyard, and we're in the sunshine, and, you know, and somehow, and we're looking at stuff on the phones, and I go, oh, Smokey Robinson is coming to the Orange County Fair this year. And she goes, you know, your dad loves Smokey Robinson. I know that my dad loves Smokey Robinson and all the songs. And she said, I'd love to see Smokey Robinson. I said, you know what? We're going to take you to go see Smokey Robinson. You come down, you stay with us. We'll take you to the OC Fair and we'll go see Smokey Robinson. Because I'm thinking like Tears of a Clown for crying out loud.
2: Yes, literally.
0: But then he's got, unbeknownst to me at the time, he has a new record all about sex. And the entire concert was Smokey Robinson at the time is 82. And he's singing about his orgasms. And they're in his eyes. And they're in his hands. And they're on his knees. And they're in his new hips. And they're everywhere. And I just wanted to die the entire time.
2: A replacement hipgasm?
0: Yes.
2: Well, tonight... Jeez. Tonight, there are two debates on the calendar. At 5 o'clock, you're going to have the mayor's debate. At 7 o'clock, you're going to have a governor's debate. Both of these at the Skirball Cultural Center. And this is going to be the first one. The mayor's debate is going to be a huge test slash showcase slash reintroduction, potentially, of Spencer Pratt to the electorate. 5 months ago, whatever it was, when Spencer Pratt announced that he was running for mayor, there was this attitude. And I had it, you had it, we all had it, which was, what is this guy doing? This guy's a clown. He doesn't know what he's talking about. He's just that guy from the hills and the OC.
0: But here's
2: he's
0: the
2: that
0: thing.
2: Reality show villain, blah, blah, blah.
0: But you and I are still thinking the way we used to think about the political landscape. Decorum, experience. We are so embedded in the past with the way you and I think, because we grew up with Ronald Reagan and George Sr. And you know what I mean? Decorum and your grandfather and life in politics and life in service. We are in the age of Donald Trump is in the White House.
2: Yeah.
0: Okay.
2: Well, again.
0: Again.
2: Again.
0: So Spencer Pratt being a reality show, Arnold Schwarzenegger was governor of California. So like we need to adjust to the fact that, a guy who's popular on TikTok from reality TV is going to make a big splash and going to be a viable candidate.
2: Well, there have been plenty of times. John's had him on a bunch. I've heard him do longer form interviews. He did one with Rogan a few weeks ago. He did one with Adam Carolla. This guy is not an idiot. And the people who want to paint him that way do themselves a big disservice because you're not listening to what he's saying.
0: I've never thought he was an idiot. Even when he was an idiot on reality TV and a clown, he was a smart clown. He was a self-serving, obsessed with West Side culture, clown, guy that I would run away from when I was single kind of guy. But never stupid.
2: Yeah. And this is where I think I'm hoping, just based on the idea that I think the city of LA needs change. I'm not a voter, so I don't have a dog in the race, not in LA. He has an opportunity tonight to connect with people on a level that Karen Bass and Nithya Raman are emotionally incapable of doing. Those two have been in politics for a long time. Their politics, I mean, just their political stances alone. Again, Nithya Raman, a Democratic socialist, capital S socialist, and Karen Bass wouldn't say she's a socialist, but clearly a capital D Democrat. Now, Karen Bass is the one who looks like the moderate with Nithya Raman in that race. But Spencer Pratt has the opportunity to cut through all of the morass, cut through all of the BS, cut through all of the political talk, and just say, the city leaders failed tens of thousands of people in one fell swoop, and they continue in the fires in that context, and they continue to fail millions of people every day, allowing crime to increase, homelessness to flourish, whatever it is.
0: You made a great point there when you said an emotional response. That is something so lacking in the political landscape of a politician that makes you feel something emotionally. He definitely has that. He definitely has a way of stirring up emotions because he lost his house and because his effort grew out of the grassroots of the Palisades community.
2: Yeah.
0: Now, is that going to fly? Appealing to emotions, notwithstanding, is that going to fly when it comes to the percentage of voters in LA who that is going to talk to? Probably not. The machine will take over and it'll be Karen Bass or Nithya Raman, whoever has the most money behind them. It's going to be interesting to see where the Democratic dollars go in this. If they go to the more progressive Nithya Raman or if they go with the tried and true beast of a machine leader that is Karen Bass.
2: Now, if you just looked at, we talked about this, I didn't look it up in the break yet. If we just looked at voter registration, and the general number is that Democrats outnumber Republicans 2-1 in the state, I don't know what the percentage would be in LA City. But if that stays in place, you basically have a split between whatever money slash votes between Nithya Raman and Karen Bass and Spencer Pratt. So it's if it's equal by a third, he starts on a higher level, perhaps, than he would have in the past.
0: That's why I'm saying Democrats have to figure out who they're going to circle right. their wagons around and yeah. do it quickly.
2: All right. The governor's debate also coming up at 7. We'll talk about that when we come back.
0: Gary and Shannon will return. Amy King is in the KFI 24-hour newsroom.
4: Here's the latest. The candidates for governor of California were on the national stage last night debating on CNN, as you just heard Gary and Shannon talking about. The governor's candidates, along with the candidates for mayor of L.A., are going to do it again, debating tonight, starting at 5 on NBC4. Treasury Secretary Howard Lutnick sitting down with the House Oversight Committee today to talk about his relationship with Jeffrey Epstein. Those stories and more coming up at the bottom of the hour. Got a few lingering clouds, otherwise just lots of sunshine today, highs in the 60s and 70s. From your Toyota dealer's traffic center, we make it easy. We've got, we have an update on what's going on the 110 in San Pedro.
5: Yeah, but it's not that exciting, unfortunately.
4: But you put exclamation points. I thought it was good news.
5: I know. No good news. Well, the good news is the southbound side is still open. But yeah, the northbound side is still closed. This is the 110 freeway in San Pedro. All the lanes there still shut down between Channel Street and Harry Bridges. All because of that fire that's burning in a tunnel under the 110 freeway there. The fire might be out by now, but they just have to like cool things down, get things dried out, and try to figure out if the freeway is damaged. We'll let you know the second that opens. In the Boyle Heights area, we've got a stalled semi. 60 freeway westbound right there at the 10. Right lane's blocked there. Slow back from Indiana Street. Also, Commerce stall there on the 5 southbound at Garfield. The center lane blocked with that one. With Southern California's most accurate traffic reports, I'm Will Kohlschreiber.
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19: On the next Bill Handel show, Paul Revere said, the British are coming. Well, today it's the robots are coming. It's a growing fleet of delivery bots spreading all over Los Angeles. That's coming up tomorrow morning after 8 o'clock on the next Bill Handel show. Yeah.

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1: Coming up in Swamp Watch, you know, we talk about the high-speed rail being a boondoggle. This White House ballroom seems like it's quite the boondoggle itself. It was supposed to be paid for privately. Now, Congress has taken up at least two different bills, one for $400 million and the next for $1 billion for security updates. Suddenly becoming quite the expensive project. And it was supposed to be, like I said, privately funded, but now they're coming to the taxpayers for that.
0: Lakers playoff woes continue. They lost to the OKC Thunder last night. Not a giant surprise. 108-90. Game two is tomorrow night. Ducks, game two against the Golden Knights tonight in Vegas. Vegas leads that second round series. Angels beat the White Sox 4-3. They'll play again this afternoon. And the Dodgers lost to the Astros yesterday 2-1. In fact, your home for Dodger baseball is AM 570 LA Sports. The back-to-back world champ Dodgers will take on the Astros in Houston again. First pitch coming up about 40 minutes from now, right at 11 o'clock. 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
0: Media is the word once again. An hour from now, we'll give you another shot at winning $1,000.
1: Well, when you look at the prediction markets in terms of the governor's race, Polly Market and Cauchy are in lockstep here with what their predictions are. You've got Javier Becerra at the top of the heap with 47%, Tom Steyer at about 37%, Steve Hilton 8-10%, and then Matt Mahan at a distant 2-5%.
0: I'm curious to see how they handle this today. Last night's debate with CNN, so it was Caitlin Collins and Alex Michelson discussing the issues, and they get a B, I suppose. I saw a couple different versions of people reviewing the moderators, which is unfortunate that we have to do that these days. But they did the cheesy version of, give me a letter grade for Gavin Newsom. Their version of it last night was, give me one word to describe.
4: What is one word you would use to describe Governor Newsom's performance as governor? We will go down the line, starting with you, Mayor Villaraigosa. One word to describe Governor Newsom's performance as governor.
5: Performative.
1: Ooh. That's bold. Good.
6: Progressive. Failed.
1: Bold. Who said bold?
5: Steve. Failure. You can't take my word.
6: All right. Game changing.
0: Game changing.
1: Game changing.
7: Incomplete.
1: Villaraigosa gets an A+ if we're going to play stupid games with stupid prizes.
5: Performative.
1: Villaraigosa gets an A+ for that answer.
0: And it was
1: because it's true.
0: It was funny that you asked who said
5: bold.
1: Katie Porter.
0: The only woman on this.
1: Yeah, I don't know.
0: Villaraigosa used the word performative.
1: Why are we trying to do favors for Gavin
0: Newsom?
1: And that was the cleanest way that was going to come out.
0: He has withheld his endorsement so far.
1: I know, but it just sounds so fake, except for Villaraigosa. And you know the Republicans are going to say he's a failure. But bold, game-changing. Get out of here. It's just gross. It's like, what does it even matter? What is he? That's the thing. It bothers me in the first debate. It bothers me now. What does it even matter what you thought? I mean, I guess if you're looking for change, Democrats aren't PS.
0: Right.
1: Democrats aren't looking for any change. They want no change.
0: Well,
1: if you are looking for change, you're looking for a Steve Hilton, you're looking for a Matt Mahan or a Chad Bianco.
0: What I didn't quite understand was this was a smart move on behalf of the moderators. They started basically with what's wrong with California. I mean, that's not the way they phrased the question, but what are the things that need to be fixed about California? And they talked about policies that haven't worked, or, you know, revenue is not where it should be, or taxes are too high, or gas prices, affordability. Okay, so if that's the case, what's the main issue in the state of California that has impacted all of those things? And it is a runaway state legislature that rubber stamps whatever the governor wants to do. That's a problem. That is not a solution. And the idea that you're just going to continue the same policies again.
1: But it's not the person sitting in the governor's chair. It's, as you just pointed out, systemic. You've got to go back in and rework the whole bureaucratic system.
0: Yeah.
1: You've got to go back in and get all of the hands that are in the tills for all of the projects that California pays for and remove those hands and find out how much money is in that pot and where you think it should go. And that is like, I mean, that is talk about Sisyphus. I mean, the task of unweeding the state from all that bureaucracy and all of that do good program crap where people are just, it's a money grab, is laborious. Like, that would take years to dismantle. That's not just a changing of the governor. That's a changing of the entire way it's done. That's taking the Playboy Mansion and burning it to the ground.
0: The homeless issue is probably a microcosm of that, but you can also extrapolate that to what they're talking about with this billionaire tax thing that has qualified for the ballot. When it comes to homelessness, we've poured billions and billions of dollars into this and had minuscule results, if any. The billionaire tax thing is also because it's also rife with fraud and people grifting, people just taking money and not performing. The idea of this billionaire tax where they're going to bring in however many billions of dollars from the people who are going to try to avoid it like the plague is to shore up spending for things like education, things like healthcare. Wait a minute. Before we get to that, let's plug the holes in the bucket that exist now. Let's make sure that the fraud, the waste, the grift, let's make sure that that is eliminated now before you start throwing even more money into the bucket, which just results in more people getting more money. That makes sense.
1: Republicans continue to say that they would cut taxes by eliminating fraud. They've got to show the math on that. They've got to identify the fraud. They've got to do it each and every time they bring it up to highlight what they've uncovered, what think tanks have uncovered, what whoever's uncovered with the fraud that exists in California, even if you talk about the hospice fraud or what have you, even though it's under national hospice oversight. Fraud. But you've got to show your math. Otherwise, you're just using the same trope and it's a tune out. Democrats or independents tune out. They're like, okay, yeah, I get it. You're going to get rid of taxes and because you're going to get rid of fraud. Well, if it's that simple to get rid of fraud, P.S., then wouldn't we already be doing it too?
0: Well,
1: you've got to have real ways to just get in there, like I said, and just full stop on all the programs until you can find out where that money's going, who it's going to, and make sure it's not going to fraudulent purposes.
0: Well, the hospice fraud, it's funny that you bring that up, because remember when the Department of Justice cut the checks, stopped the checks that were going out to a few hundred hospice care programs that they thought were fraudulent, zero calls for complaint.
1: Yeah.
0: Zero calls from anybody who's like, hey, where's my money?
1: Right, right.
0: Because they knew.
1: Show you. Yeah. All right. I mean, where there's good, there's going to be twice as much bad. Your wife worked in charities, set out to do good, all of that. And you're immediately inundated when you're in that world with the amount of bad actors there are.
0: Yeah, good point.
1: Unfortunately.
0: Up next, we could see an oil and gas cliff here in California. We'll explain. Mark Rahner is live in the KFI 24-hour newsroom.
7: The leading candidates for California governor have had their third debate. They met during a two-hour session last night on CNN and for the first time appeared in front of a national audience. LA Times columnist gave Democratic candidate and former LA Mayor Antonio Villaraigosa the thumbs up for having a good night. Fellow Democrat Javier Becerra was repeatedly criticized, while Republican candidate Riverside County Sheriff Chad Bianco looked to have come off the worst because of his ties to extremist group, the Oath Keepers. The candidates are due to have another debate tonight hosted by NBC4. Governor Newsom's calling for quick election results.
8: Newsom sent letters to county clerks and California election officials urging them to use new tools to accurately count ballots faster. He goes on to say that election results are increasingly under threat of false information, and the longer it takes to produce the results, the more time will be given to allow wrong information to spread. Newsom says it's not only important to ensure that every vote is counted, but trust it. Jason Campidonia, KFI News.
7: Commerce Secretary Howard Lutnick has been interviewed by members of the House Oversight Committee regarding his relationship with convicted sex offender Jeffrey Epstein. ABC's Peter Haralambu says Lutnick volunteered to go.
9: These two men were neighbors, and Lutnick said in an interview last year that he basically stopped seeing Epstein after 2005, after he took a tour of Epstein's mansion and found him to be creepy and gross.
7: The Department of Justice released documents months later showing Lutnick and his family visited Epstein's Island in 2012. We'll take a look at the 15 after this.
1: Here's a question for you. 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
0: 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There's no real good view of how it all comes together. 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
7: Southland weather from KFI. Clearing up, we're going to have a sunny afternoon today with highs in the mid to upper 70s, upper 60s at the beaches. Lows tonight in the mid 50s and around 50 in the IE. Sunny and a little warmer tomorrow with highs around 80. Right now it's 65 in Long Beach, 66 in La Habra, and there's a crash on the 15 in Norco.
10: Yeah, some problems there. Northbound side of the 15 past 2nd Street. Two middle lanes blocked with a wrecked vehicle on its side. You're going to find slowing starting at about the 91. Got a stalled semi in Boyle Heights on the 60 freeway, westbound right there at the 10. Trouble spot causing some slowing all the way back from Whittier Boulevard. We had some earlier problems in Diamond Bar, crashed there on the 60 eastbound at Grand Avenue in the number 2 lane. Looks like it's still slow from Fullerton Road. And yeah, unfortunately, the same sitch on the northbound side of the 110 freeway in San Pedro. All the lanes there shut down from Channel Street up to Harry Bridges as they work to empty out that tunnel that was on fire and make sure the freeway is safe to travel on. With Southern California's most accurate traffic reports, I'm Will Kohlschreiber.
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20: What's happening, fellow sports fans? It's Andy West. Let's take a look back on this day in sports history, May 6th. We'll start off in 1954. Roger Bannister of Great Britain at age 25 becomes the first person to run a mile in under 4 minutes at 3:59.04. The 4 minute mile is now the standard of all male professional middle distance runners, but at the time, it was thought to be impossible to accomplish. Jumping ahead, today in 2006, Phoenix becomes the eighth team in NBA history to win a series after trailing 3-1 with a 121-90 victory over the Lakers in Game 7 of its Western Conference opening round series. And today in 2012, Dustin Brown scores two goals, and the eighth-seeded LA Kings finish an improbable four-game sweep of the St. Louis Blues with a 3-1 victory, advancing to the conference finals. The Kings become the first number 8 seed in NHL history to eliminate the conference's top 2 seeds in the same postseason.
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1: It's 10:37 when you stopped missing me. 10:37 when you looked at me like,
0: oh gosh. When is your next vacation?
1: You know, it's Mental Health Awareness Month.
0: It's also AAPI Month. AAPI Month.
1: Okay, well, one of those things you get to enjoy for 3 hours every Monday through Friday.
0: Which?
1: Not the Asian part.
0: Oh, well, I can still enjoy it.
1: Well, you can, but I'm just saying I present myself to you for 3 hours Monday to Friday with my mental illness here at the desk.
0: And I guess it's appreciated?
1: No, you just have to be aware of it.
0: This is a funny thing. I don't think people understand. There's not a lot of people in the office ever. There's a Dodger day game today.
1: There is.
0: So there's like Dodgers people around.
1: Oh, right. Vasse's here. David Tim Cates is here. Yeah. What more do you need?
0: I don't know. It's just fun to have people. We're like, oh, hey, guys.
1: Yeah, we did stand up and applaud when we saw David Vasse.
0: And he ignored us. I mean, he did that thing where he pretended that he was on the phone with somebody important.
1: He pretended he was on the phone.
0: Just so he didn't have to say
1: hi. You get very mad at me when I do that, because I usually do it quicker than you do it when we're approaching someone in the hallway.
0: You always do it quicker than I do.
1: Do other people do that?
0: Oh, yeah.
1: They pretend they're on the phone?
0: Yeah.
1: Is there a tell, like, with the iPhone? I haven't guessed, but, like, can you tell that I'm not on my phone when it's like the...
0: Yeah, when you do that...
1: You can see the apps.
0: When you can see the apps, that's the thing.
1: How do you make it go... I guess you just click the side button, it goes dark, and then that's what it would look like if you're on the phone?
0: Yeah.
1: Or would it have like the person's face and the...
0: No, it goes dark.
1: Like, it does go dark.
0: So that it doesn't... Like it knows when it's near your ear, I think, so that your ear doesn't make...
1: I often think that the iPhone definitely gives me away. You know, old flip phones, it was easy to fake those calls. But I often wonder if people know I'm faking the phone call.
0: I always do, but then again,
1: here's the other thing. How many times?
0: Usually it starts with this, OS. And then you see somebody and you say that, and then you grab your phone out of nowhere and go, oh, and then, yes, Friday's fine. I don't think Friday.
1: That's exactly what I do.
0: Gosh, I'll have to check, but exactly it sounds about right. Yeah.
1: That's exactly what I do.
0: I don't know, 7.4. Whatever you're talking about. Hey, not to bring you hot State Assembly Energy and Utilities Committee meeting notes, but there was something yesterday that that did prompt a bit of a pucker up and down the state of California.
1: Okay.
0: We are now in our 67th day, 68th day of the war with Iran. Strait of Hormuz has been an absolute garbage dump. There's thousands of cargo ships and tankers waiting to move through there. And the average price of a gallon of regular gas in California is somewhere around $6.13 a gallon. Last year, we lost a couple of oil refineries that provided 20% of the state's refining capacity. And we've been relying more on foreign fuels ever since. So guess what? The last oil tanker destined for California to go through the Strait of Hormuz is currently being unloaded down at the Port of LA, Long Beach. So the problem is, after that stuff is refined, turned into gas, diesel, jet fuel, we're looking at no real other major tankers coming into the state of California. Now, again, we don't get all of our... This was a tanker that I guess that originated in Iraq. We don't get all of our oil from there. There are other places. We get it from China and, you know, Venezuela and Brazil and places like that, Alaska even. But at least up to 6 weeks, according to Siva Gunda, who is the chairman of the California Energy Commission, he says, up to 6 weeks, I do not see a shortfall. Beyond that, based on what we're hearing from the industry, the pricing will move molecules to California, but it will come at a price. And that's something we need to closely watch. Now, he said that he does not expect gas prices to increase twofold, but it will obviously jump and we could see numbers as high as $7. He said it probably would stay below $7, but just wrap your head around that for a second.
1: It was $7 where I was.
0: Yeah, well, that yes.
1: Because there was like two gas stations and 300 miles.
0: Yeah.
1: And it was $7 plus, and it was like, whoa. And my first thought was, This is a sign of things to come by the summer.
0: And that's the other part about it. We're going into summer.
1: Yeah.
0: I mean, you figure 6 weeks from today, you're looking at the 4th of July weekend right around the corner. And that's one of those heavy traveled weekends. And by the way, the 4th of July is on a Saturday, so people are going to drive all over the place. This idea of having another $1 or $2 per gallon, that was one of the researchers at UC Berkeley's Energy Institute. He said we could see another $2 per gallon. That bumps us up over an average of over $8 a gallon.
1: Trump's going to go insane.
0: Well, he can point to the state of California and laugh at us.
1: No, because it's going to be everywhere.
0: Not to the same degree.
1: Not to the same degree, but I mean, here in California, people make a lot of money for the most part.
0: Well,
1: and they know, and that's why this tax has existed for as long as it has. But you talk about in other states that have no stomach for $4 a gallon, and they're going to see $5.
0: Texas?
1: Yeah.
0: That's just a version of it. There is progress in the Iran stuff. They did say that they're working on a potential peace deal. It's this one-page memorandum of understanding. We'll talk more about it when we get to Swamp.
1: That sounds like a joke from like a...
0: Office Space?
1: Office Space or like a... What's the movie with the guy in the shrubbery?
0: What time is the movie on?
1: You know what I'm talking about. The guy with the shrubbery.
2: That's Monty Python.
1: Monty Python. That sounds like it's out of a Monty Python movie. The moment of understanding.
0: Memorandum of understanding.
1: Yeah, or like the other one with, Rob Reiner's movie with Billy Crystal and the pumping the life back into someone.
0: Princess Bride.
1: Listen, I'm 78. Deal with it. Coming up next, home security camera companies are embracing AI, but AI is effing up. It's telling
0: you that Greta Garbo movie.
1: It's telling you your house is on fire when it's not. We'll tell you how AI is not doing security right when we return.
0: Whatever happened to Mae West?
1: That guy. The guy was in it. The guy with the... Remember that guy? And he did the thing?
0: He had the hair.
1: Right?
0: Or was he the bald guy?
1: Mark Rahner is in the KFI 24-hour newsroom.
2: Here's the latest, some debate wrap-up, some brake pumping on Project Freedom before you really knew what that meant, and RIP Ted Turner. More at the top of the hour, and we'll look at a bit of trouble on the 5 after this.
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0: It is the special
1: 855-TRAJAN-1.
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2: From the Odoo.com Weather Center, Odoo, the only business software you need, will have sunny skies today and highs in the mid to upper 70s, upper 60s at the beaches. Mostly clear tonight with lows in the mid 50s. 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We make it easy. There's a crash on the 5 in Elysian Park.
3: Yeah, it's just really slow there, northbound side of the 5. It looks like we did have a crash right there at the 110 north at the 5. that connector. That's where things are really slow. So both of those freeways feeling the pain. Northbound side of the 5, really jammed as you get away from the 10 all the way through Lincoln Heights up to almost the 2 freeway. Southbound side of the 5, slow from, looks like, Los Feliz all the way down to about the 110. And the 110 itself, it's pretty jammed up southbound from the 5 down past the 101. That Dodgers game that's a day game isn't out of town, so you don't have to worry about extra traffic. But, yeah, that whole area, super busy as it is. Norco, the 5 freeway northbound just past 2nd Street. We've got 2 right lanes blocked with a crash. That's got things slow back from the 91. And, yes, we still have a full closure northbound side of the 110 freeway in San Pedro right there at Channel Street up to Harry Bridges because of the fire that's in the tunnel under the freeway. With Southern California's most accurate traffic reports, I'm Will Cole Schreiber.
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1: Girl?
0: No. It's some cabinets I'm working on.
1: Wait.
0: Nah, it's not that big.
1: You don't just say some cabinets you're working on and throw that line away.
0: I'm just waiting to. I'm on the very beginnings of this project, so okay. I don't want to make a big
1: deal. Where are the cabinets?
0: Just right now, they're in my garage.
1: No. Where are they going?
0: They're going to be in the laundry room.
1: Oh, okay. So like over the washer.
0: Over the washer and dryer, and then a sink cabinet and everything.
1: Nice.
0: Yes. So
1: I like this. Leaning into some man's work.
0: So they first of all, they said the delivery will be between 8 a.m. and 8 p.m. And then I guess it would have been the day before. So Monday, they said the delivery will be between 1 and 5. Mm-hmm. That's perfectly fine. I'll be home. I can wait for him. Tell him just bring it in, set it in the garage kind of thing.
1: Yeah.
0: So then at 5 o'clock, I get an email that says that it's been rescheduled between 5 and 9 p.m.
1: Mm.
0: Okay, well, I'm out, but I'll keep an eye on it. And I don't have to be there. I don't have to sign for it. But I was just going to give them instructions on how to do it. So I get home last night and my wife goes, well, they never delivered anything. They never came by. And what she didn't know was they had left it by the front door and not knocked, not ring the doorbell, not announced it, not anything.
1: It didn't trigger your ring doorbell?
0: It did, but she didn't have her phone next to her, so she didn't see it.
1: Oh, okay.
0: So I'm like, well, you didn't even see if we were home. You just left it on the front porch, which, I mean, it's fine. There was someone home, and I'm not worried about it. But the whole thing was that they were going to check and see, because if there were further instructions about where they wanted us, where we wanted them to put it or something like that. So I was like, bro, just a quick knock. I mean, obviously, you're running late anyway. That's why your time was rescheduled. But just let us know. Simple. So I told my wife, hey, you didn't have to tip them. That's nice.
1: Is this the depot or the other place?
0: I'm not going to tell you where it is, because it's not the company that did it. Was not the delivery company separate from the delivery?
1: Oh, really?
0: From the store.
1: Okay.
0: So,
1: are they heavy?
0: Yeah.
1: Ah, I see.
0: Yeah.
1: Now, are the cabinets already made and you're mounting them? You're making them. You're sanding them and all these things.
0: Well, let's not go crazy.
1: It's already sanded.
0: Yeah, it's pretty well prepared.
1: So it's finished wood.
0: Most of it, yes.
1: So you didn't go and procure this wood yourself?
0: Yeah, I milled down a whole bunch of 3/4 inch birch, and I have a plywood machine.
1: Let me know when you start doing real man's work.
0: Okay, enough. Back off.
1: No, I think it's very cool. And when you're done with that.
0: You want me to consult on some stuff you're getting done?
1: Well, I just have an idea for my closet, but I don't want to hire anyone to do it. But if your cabinetry skills, if you're like, Kurt Russell and Overboard, I've got a project for you.
0: You want that shoe thing that
1: spins
0: around?
1: I don't need
0: it
1: to spin around. I just need some basic, shelving in the closet.
0: I think. I've seen your wardrobe. I would start with the fire.
1: You weren't able to do this for several days because you had nice people in here.
0: I had to be pretty nice.
1: You were so nice. I heard 10 minutes of you and you were so nice. And I was like, where's this guy? Who is this guy?
0: I did bring up multiple occasions that Casey Montoya had won a couple of Emmy Awards.
1: Oh, did you?
0: Yes.
1: Well, that's pretty cool. If you want an Emmy Awards. I have nothing. I have no, I wouldn't even be eligible. I wouldn't even be in the arena. But Emmys are cool. Emmys, that's real deal stuff. That's not Golden Mic stuff. I'm not putting down anyone's Golden Mics. I have several. But.
0: And I have zero.
1: But you do have Gracie Awards. You do have Gracie Awards.
0: Do I?
1: Yeah. For the Gary
0: Because of you. Comic. I wouldn't have it without you.
1: Well, that's only because I have lady parts, I think. You had to be a lady to enter them, but you got in there through my lady parts.
0: I piggybacked on your lady parts? That's enough. I don't think that should never happen.
1: Enough!
0: Wow. All right. Miss any part of our show, check out the podcast. We post it after the show, after every hour, as a matter of fact. It goes up, so you can check it out.
1: I want to do this story.

0: Urbal Cultural Center and candidate Spencer Pratt will take part. It's on NBC4 at 5 o'clock. Seven leading candidates for California governor have debated each other at East LA College. The range of topics last night included health care, immigration, affordability, and President Trump. Democrat Javier Becerra, who's risen in the polls, was grilled by Republican candidate Steve Hilton about a scandal involving Becerra's former chief of staff's salary when Becerra was appointed Health and Human Services Secretary.
1: They took money from Javier's campaign account to top up his salary by funneling it to Dana Williamson, Gavin Newsom's former chief of staff, so that it was paid to this guy's wife.
0: Becerra hit back, saying it's not right.
2: Steve, again, read the indictment. I was not involved in the actions that
1: it was your chief of staff.
0: Mail-in ballots have started arriving in the mailboxes for the primary election June 2nd. President Trump says Project Freedom, the U.S. operation to escort ships through the Strait of Hormuz, is paused for a short time to see if an agreement can be reached with Iran. It follows Secretary of State Marco Rubio's announcement that Operation Epic Fury has come to an end.
3: The operation is over. Epic Fury, as the president notified Congress, we're done with that stage of it.
0: Analysts say the goal seems to be to make sure Iran's economy continues to degrade. Tropical trouble could be brewing off the Pacific coast.
4: Forecasters say this year's Pacific hurricane season could bring an increased risk of tropical storms and hurricanes in Southern California.
5: What we could see this year is those storms could be able to make it further north towards California this year.
4: AccuWeather hurricane expert Alex DeSilva says they are forecasting up to 22 named storms fueled by unusually warm ocean waters in developing El Nino conditions.
5: When we get into the hurricane season, those water temperatures are going to continue to be several degrees above historical averages.
4: He says tropical moisture moving north from Mexico could trigger flash flooding across SoCal and Arizona. Heather Brooker, KFI News.
0: Treasury Secretary Howard Lutnick is in a closed-door interview with the House Oversight Committee investigating his relationship with Jeffrey Epstein. Lutnick has said he cut ties with Epstein, who was his neighbor in 2005. Committee Chair James Comer says he thinks people can see it's a bipartisan investigation.
6: We're really sincerely trying to get the truth. Our goal is to provide justice for the victims, and hopefully today will be helpful.
0: Documents from the Justice Department show Lutnick and his family took a trip to Epstein's private island in 2012, well after he said he cut ties. And finally, Ted Turner, who founded CNN and led the 24-hour news cycle, has died. He owned pro sports teams in Atlanta, defended the America's Cup in yachting in 1977, and donated $1 billion to UN charities. Turner spoke about selling his networks to Time Warner and later leaving the business.
7: You know, I've kind of been squeezed out of Time Warner, out of management role over the last years. I don't know why they did it. I think I was still performing pretty well. We were making our budgets. We made them billions.
0: Turner was 87. We will check out the 15 after this.
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0: Southland weather from KFI. Sunny afternoon today with highs in the mid to upper 70s, upper 60s at the beaches. Mostly clear skies tonight with lows in the mid 50s and around 50 in the IE. Sunny and a little warmer tomorrow. We'll have highs around 80. Right now it's 66 in Long Beach, 65 in Pomona, 69 in Tustin, and 69 in Westminster. 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Right now, the Dow is up 532, S&P 500 up 87, NASDAQ up 413. And now we're headed to a crash on the 15 in Norco.
11: It's on the 15 northbound right after 2nd Street. We had a crash blocking the two right lanes. They just got everything over to the right shoulder. Now in Riverside, 91 eastbound of Van Buren, we got an accident blocking that off ramp. In Temescal Valley on the 15 south right at Temescal Canyon, got a stalled big rig. It's going to be blocking that middle lane. You're already stacked up from Dos Lagos. Pomona,

0: and west at Orange Grove. They're doing a break, holding lanes, trying to fill some potholes there. In Boyle Heights on the 5 South before you get to the 10, heads up some wood debris in the middle lanes. Also in Boyle Heights on the 60 westbound, right at the 10, we got a stalled big rig. It's going to be blocking the right lane. And in Elysian Park on the 110 North, right at the 5 connector, got an accident reported over on the shoulder. With Southern California's most accurate traffic reports, I'm Jenny Harmon.
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1: We're all family here.
0: Are we?
1: No.
0: Would they say that? Would they say, hey, the Rogan and Rodney show is on right now, but Gary instead, and Shannon are starting in 5 minutes.
1: Well, I mean, we do have
0: yeah, we do.
1: Fred and Rodney talking.
0: They're friends. They are family.
1: Yeah.
0: You're right. You're right.
1: Oh, our thing's broken.
0: Our thing is broken?
1: Yeah,
0: well, it happens.
1: To what? It happens to who? It doesn't happen to me.
0: Well, we've got IT Ricky in the... Ricky, our thing is broken. He doesn't care.
1: I know. What else is going on?
2: Time for What's Happening. What's
1: happening? Well, we're doing our show today live from the Sellers Advantage Studios. Forgot to mention that a little earlier. Ted Turner has died. Ted Turner... In the last several years, at least according to Wolf Blitzer this morning, when he was talking about him, was in really poor health over these last couple of years, battled dementia in his last few years. But as we've talked about, perhaps most well-known now for having started CNN back in 1980.
0: Nicknamed the Mouth of the South, he bought the Braves and the Hawks out of Atlanta in the early 70s, and later... WCW, World Championship Wrestling, won the America's Cup yachting race in 77, was on the cover of SI that year, famously married Jane Fonda in 91. They got a divorce 10 years later. Two times before that, he was married. Five children, 14 grandchildren. This was a guy who was dedicated to bringing bison back to the West. He is... he seems to have just been nonstop. Go, go, go. He lived in the CNN newsroom, he said, for the first 10 years. In fact, people who worked in the newsroom remembered him coming into the newsroom in his bathrobe. We've had a couple news directors like that.
1: conservation was his big deal later in life. He owned ranches in New Mexico, Colorado, Montana, Oklahoma, among others. He used those swaths of land to raise the tens of thousands of bison that you said. The world's largest privately owned herd of bison. And he was one of the largest private land owners in the entire country.
0: We are going to have a doubleheader tonight. We're going to get candidates for LA mayor debating as well as the governor candidates as so the mayor's debate obviously will be in LA. Where's the governor's debate going to be? Not that it matters. I'm just curious.
1: The same place.
0: Oh.
1: They're in the same place.
0: That's interesting.
1: Yeah.
0: They're both at Skirball.
1: Yeah.
0: That's going to be a traffic nightmare.
1: Don't go there.
0: Don't go to the 405, really, ever.
1: And then, just next week, Fox is hosting its own version of the mayor's debate.
0: So Conan Nolan's going to moderate this one.
1: Yeah,
0: and Colleen Williams.
1: We had Conan on yesterday.
0: Oh, you did? I love Conan Nolan.
1: So
0: my
1: fantastic.
0: God, he is just, he is such a freak. He's, I'd say a legend, but that makes it sound like he's old or something. He's just really great at what he does consistently for as long as I've lived in LA and have been watching the news.
1: Quick note about the Fox one. Look at this, this article here. This says the Fox debate coming up next week for the mayor's offices.
0: Uh-huh.
1: Scheduled list of participants.
0: Who is the Reverend Ray Hong?
1: Wang. Housing advocate.
0: Do you know who that is?
1: No.
0: That's
1: the only reason I know the name is because
0: you were
1: You
0: were just looking at me like I was a racist.
1: That's the only
0: It's you had that look on your face that you get.
1: But who's missing from that list?
0: Spencer Pratt, but Adam Miller, another person I don't know, is going to be there. Who is Adam Miller?
1: He's an entrepreneur.
0: What is Fox 11 thinking? Why wouldn't you just hold a debate with the three vote getters, the three basic options, Karen Bass?
1: He was invited.
0: Nithya Raman and Spencer Pratt. Oh, but he's not going.
1: Citing a scheduling conflict.
0: Oh, interesting.
1: I don't know. I wonder if that's a fungible thing. Does that could potentially change? Because I know they want him there.
0: To me, that reads that they pissed him off and he's trying to big time them.
1: Or he's taken a page out of Donald Trump's book, which is, I don't have anything to gain by sitting in a debate forum like that.
0: Sure.
1: I can get more eyeballs doing my own thing.
0: Sure.
1: The rat-borne virus, hantavirus, that has killed three people on a cruise ship may have been brought onto the vessel by a bird-watching couple. Aha! We know that this thing took off from the southern tip of Argentina. Investigators now say a Dutch couple who later boarded the ship, the Hondius, visited a landfill site to snap birds and may have been exposed to rodents that were carrying hantavirus. And if, in fact, it is that, it could potentially be that Andes strain of hantavirus, which can be passed person to person and has a 40% mortality rate, which is their big concern. And no, they have not been allowed to dock yet.
0: You want to get some money back from Apple? They've agreed to a $250 million settlement over false advertising. Yes, so owners of some iPhones are in line to get cash payments of about $95 from Apple. This was a class action lawsuit for false advertising of its AI capabilities. Apple advertised new AI features for its virtual assistant, rhymes with Mary, when it rolled out the iPhone 16 in 2024. They've been scrambling to keep up with tech rivals, but they still haven't delivered on the rhymes with Mary revamp 2 years later. So some lawyers got together and are suing, and it has resulted in a $250 million settlement. Did you follow the Stefan Diggs story? The memes have been great, haven't they?
1: You have no idea how closely I covered and watched. Who?
0: Stefan Diggs is a wide receiver for your New England Patriots. Cardi B is the recent one he put a baby in.
1: Okay.
0: Stefan Diggs, great at what he does. And
1: baby making?
0: He got in trouble allegedly attacking his personal chef. Now, I say the memes have been great because just think about the material alone. You're so pissed off at your personal chef that you attack her. What are you attacking her over? Are the chicken nuggets not up to par? Are there not enough Uncrustables in the pantry?
1: Overcooked
0: like,
1: pasta.
0: All of it has been so good. Well, it turns out that it was all baloney. That he has been found not guilty of attacking his personal chef. She made up the whole thing. Video even of her dancing on videos that she had taken shortly after the alleged assault. Seems like this was just a money grab and none of it held any water. So good for Stefan Diggs.
3: I'm Gary. Come on, delivery company. You know, I ordered something and you delivered it, but man, you put it on my porch. Don't you know I'm a princess and I need to have updates all the time? I'm not normal people like the other people. I need to have constant updates. I'm Gary.
1: It wasn't a shoebox that they delivered. That's not what it was. And the emails to me said specifically, we will check and make sure that someone is home.
0: It is kind of funny when you think about it. I mean, it was delivered to your doorstep.
1: It was put exactly where they said they were going to put it.
0: I didn't think about it that way, though. It's funny to get different perspectives.
1: One-page memorandum of understanding. We'll talk about that when we come back. Mark Ronner's live in the KFI 24-hour newsroom.
4: Here's the latest. Bass gets sued. A hit-and-run suspect is behind bars. And hantavirus on a cruise ship. Don't blame Gopher. Details coming at the bottom of the hour, and we'll look at the 105 after this.
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4: 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There's a crash on the 105 in Downey.
5: It's on the westbound side of the 105 right at Lakewood. They're getting that over the shoulder. Downtown LA and the 110 South right at 1st Street. We got a new accident reported. The left lane is going to be blocked in Boyle Heights on the 60 westbound at the 10. We still got that stalled semi block in the right lane there. San Pedro, they're still working on this. The 110 northbound still shut down channel to Harry Bridges from that earlier pedestrian tunnel fire. Also in Temescal Valley on the 15 south at Temescal Canyon. Got that stalled big rig. He's blocking the middle lane. And it's a slow ride from Dos Lagos. With Southern California's most accurate traffic reports, I'm Jenny Harmon.
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15: Today, in the 5 o'clock hour on the John Cobalt Show, we're going to have Assemblywoman Alexandra Macedo. 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And we'll talk about it in the 5 o'clock hour today on the John Cobalt Show.
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0: I feel like that's Carl going, yeah!
1: It might be. Family is the key word once again. Monks and Merrill bring in their own cash, and they'll give you a chance at $1,000 next hour.
0: Coming up tomorrow, by the way, we will bring you the three most revealing questions people ask when no one's looking. This is from somebody who studied data at Google.
1: Weird.
0: I can't wait.
1: It's time for Swamp Watch.
19: I'm a politician, which means I'm a cheat and a liar. And when I'm not kissing babies, I'm stealing their lollipops.
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21: The real problem is that our leaders are dumb.
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25: So
26: that
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26: That is how you drain the swamp.
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29: Act presidential.
28: But they're not stupid.
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33: They're all counting on it.
1: So Axios was one of the first to report this morning that the White House may be getting closer to some sort of an agreement with Iran, the country, not a guy out of Baltimore, with Iran, a one-page memorandum of understanding to end the war. That there
0: a
1: would
0: memorandum
1: be
0: a memorandum of understanding sounds
1: the old MOU
0: comical
1: to set a framework, more detailed nuclear negotiations. So we do expect to see some responses probably in the next 48 hours. Obviously, nothing has been agreed to just yet. But the sources have said that this is the closest we've been to any sort of an agreement since the war began. Among other things, this memorandum of understanding, if signed by both sides, would involve Iran committing to a moratorium on nuclear enrichment, which up to this point they've been saying is off the table. The United States would agree to lift sanctions. The United States would also release billions of frozen Iranian funds. And then both sides would say something like, everybody can come in and out of the Strait of Hormuz as much as they want. The president was speaking today at the White House, a memorial event for upcoming Mother's Day, for mothers of military families.
34: In the case of Iran, we're not going to let Iran have a nuclear weapon. We're not going to let that happen, and we won't let that happen. And so we're dealing with people that want to make a deal very much, and we'll see whether or not they can make a deal that's satisfactory to us. We have it very much under control.
0: Things have gotten dicier. Things have been more dicey than reported. I mean, there's been more action during this alleged ceasefire than I can never remember a ceasefire having. And then it comes down to the fact that Iran has hit a lot more U.S. military targets than has been reported. Now, that happens all the time. They're not going to tell us everything. But according to satellite imagery, Iranian airstrikes have damaged or destroyed at least 228 structures or pieces of equipment at U.S. military sites, so much so that some of the U.S. bases in the area have been deemed too dangerous to staff at normal levels, and commanders have been moved. They have moved most of the personnel from these sites out of the range of Iranian fire.
1: So I said earlier, it was 68 days, I think, into this. Amazingly, only 7 service members have died in strikes on the U.S. facilities. There were 6 in Kuwait. There was 1 in Saudi Arabia. There have been several hundred, 400 troops that have suffered injuries as of the end of April. Most of those are minor. Most of those cases, the people returned to duty within a couple of days, but 12 of them suffered injuries that required, in some cases, actually being airlifted out and probably sent to Germany.
0: Congress has been asked to approve $1 billion of taxpayer money for that ballroom that Trump wants to have. He said when it was announced that the ballroom was only going to be privately funded. It would be paid for by his friends, I believe he said at the time, estimated to cost $200 million. And then in September, Trump said it would be a little bit bigger. It would cost $250 million. And then October, that went up to $300 million. And then in December, Trump said it was at $400 million. The $400 million price tag has gone to Congress to be approved. They say it's for security. And that was in the past. That was in previous months. They went to Congress for $400 million, saying it's not really for the ballroom, it's for security. But now, this week, the Judiciary Committee has requested $1 billion in funding that would be in addition to the $400 million. So now you're looking at $1.4 billion on the ballroom and not paid for privately.
1: A couple people had commented and said that the Obamas spent $500 million on the new basketball court at the White House.
0: Okay.
1: That's not anywhere close to true. They restriped the tennis court and brought in a basketball hoop.
0: Okay.
1: So that hoops, I guess. But they did not spend $500 million. And most of the money for the restriping was paid for by the Obama family itself.
0: Yeah, and that's the thing. Trump said he said, I'm paying for it. The country's not at the time.
1: Right.
0: Which is unnecessary.
1: Well, and part
0: it's
1: of
0: unnecessary
1: it,
0: for him to pay for it personally. But it's also disingenuous if you're going to turn around and ask the Congress to approve $1.4 billion.
1: I think the distinction is that the ballroom itself, where the parties will take place, is one thing. What's underneath it is completely different.
0: Yeah.
1: And there's a massive, you know, that's part of what they've wanted to do is expand the security apparatus that exists there. And one of the ways to do that is by building a 10,000 square foot.
0: Right. I mean, it's
1: and putting offices and, you know, situation rooms and all that stuff underneath it.
0: Yeah. Anywho's.
1: Oh, AI, how it's failing at your security camera common sense. Also, why people are going out of their way to make to prove their writing is not AI.
0: Yeah, I thought that was funny because I feel like there's so much content right now in terms of entertainment that's just rife with AI sloppy writing. It's such slop.
1: Gary and Shannon will continue. Mark Rahner is live in the KFI 24-hour newsroom.
2: L.A. Mayor Bass is being sued by LAFD union boss Freddie Escobar.
3: The federal lawsuit filed Tuesday names Bass and the city of Los Angeles. Bass is accused of running a smear campaign against Escobar, a 36-year veteran of the LAFD and the elected president of United Firefighters of Los Angeles Local 112. The lawsuit says Bass retaliated against Escobar after he was publicly critical of the LAFD's lack of resources during the Palisades fire. Escobar accuses the mayor and her senior staff of directing LAFD officials to issue misleading statements to the media, suggesting he was being investigated for abusing overtime. Daniel Martindale, KFI News.
2: The suspect in a deadly hit-and-run crash in Playa del Rey is behind bars. The LAPD says the driver was tracked down to the San Fernando Valley and arrested following several leads. The crash early Sunday morning killed a one-year-old boy and his uncle. Investigators say the suspect, driving a Jeep Cherokee, crossed over into oncoming traffic and hit a BMW with four people inside. A 27-year-old woman was also hospitalized. Three people with suspected hantavirus infections have been evacuated from a cruise ship off the coast of West Africa. ABC's Victor Okendo says three passengers have died, and health experts are investigating the possibility the virus, usually transmitted by rodents, was transmitted between people who were in close contact.
4: The first victims, a Dutch couple. The World Health Organization says their working assumption is they were likely infected before boarding the ship in Argentina, where the rare Andy strain was discovered.
2: The World Health Organization says the number of hantavirus cases on the ship has risen to 5. And finally, personal items that belong to actor Matthew Perry are being auctioned off. They include memorabilia from friends, like scripts, a photo album, and a replica of the yellow peephole frame from Monica and Rachel's apartment. The auction's June 5th. Perry died of a ketamine overdose in late 2023. We'll take a look at the 110 after this.
1: Question for you. 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
2: Southland weather from KFI. Sunny afternoon today with highs in the mid to upper 70s, upper 60s at the beaches. Mostly clear skies tonight with lows in the mid 50s and around 50 in the IE. Sunny and a little warmer tomorrow with highs around 80. Right now it's 70 in La Palma, 71 in Lancaster, and there's a crash on the 110 in downtown LA.
5: It's on the 110 southbound right after the 101, and they just now cleared that from the left lane. It looks like you've still got a little bit of slowing coming away from the 5. And if you're on the 110 northbound, you'll see delays starting right around Vernon Avenue, and you'll stay on the brakes up to the 101. Boyle Heights, 60 westbound at the 10. Good news, they got that semi cleared from the lanes. In Culver City on the 405 south at Culver Boulevard, heads up, some wood debris is going to be in the two right lanes. And in West LA on the 405 south at Wilshire, they're doing a break, going to hold some lanes and try to fill a pothole there. With Southern California's most accurate traffic reports, I'm Jenny Harmon.
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9: Prices at the pump continue to climb. California is still seeing the highest average in the nation at around $6.13 a gallon. New Mexico wants Meta and its social media platforms declared a public nuisance. The state also wants the company to pay $3.7 billion while making their products safer for children. Meta, for its part, is threatening to cut access to its social media platforms in New Mexico. Meta and New Mexico are in the second stage of their trial this week. A jury recently issued a $375 million award to the state after finding the company misled consumers about the safety of its platforms and its protections for children against predators. The PNC Bank acquisition of First Bank is complete, so now it is time for the computer conversion. All customers will be getting their credit and debit cards replaced.
10: First Bank locations in Colorado will close early Thursday, June 18th. System conversions will happen over Father's Day weekend. First Bank customers are being told to get as much of their banking done, including online bill payments, before June 18th. The new PNC systems will be up and running Monday, June 22nd. In Denver, I'm Kathy Walker.
9: And Pinterest is having a moment on Wall Street. The company's latest earnings blew past expectations. Tammy Trujillo with more.
11: Pinterest reported first quarter earnings and it beat Wall Street's estimates. The company says it's logging more active monthly users as it replaces some human workers with artificial intelligence. The social media company's global monthly active users for the first quarter increased 11% year over year to 631 million, in line with analysts' estimates.
9: And Stanley Black & Decker is laying off half its workforce in New Britain, Connecticut. The company started the process by cutting 300 workers early this week. Layoffs are expected to continue through May 18th. The facility opened in 1963. Many employees are second or third generations of their families at the company. Stanley provided the laid-off employees with gold-plated tape measures as a parting gift. I'm Monica Nelson with your consumer and business news.
12: New York City health officials are warning of a measles case in the Big Apple.
13: A city health department spokesperson says the unvaccinated adult visited the restaurant Norma in Hell's Kitchen April 25th between 5 and 8 p.m. They note the risk to the general public is low due to high vaccination rates. There's been five other confirmed measles cases in the city this year alone, all related to international travel. In New York, I'm Jennifer Bolsoni.
12: President Trump is bringing back the Presidential Fitness Test Award. He signed a proclamation in the Oval Office to restore the award on Tuesday. This comes after Trump reestablished the President's Council on Sports, Fitness, and Nutrition, as well as the fitness test last year. Power napping is a talent in South Korea. There's an annual competition every year. 170 people participated in this year's contest. It measured how well people could sleep through distractions in a public park where they were interrupted by tickling and mosquito sounds. Health update. I'm Sarah Lee Kessler.
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0: Yeah.
1: Like it's really
0: You're shorting
1: happening.
0: Out. It's okay. I got you. Christy Buckley is the profiled person in the Wall Street Journal. They're talking about these security cameras and how they're relying on AI, and sometimes it's great and sometimes it's not. Christy was at work when her security camera pinged her phone. And now this security camera is aimed out of her living room window. And the security camera told her that her neighbor's house is on fire. So remember, she's at work and she's like, "Frrr." So she hurries out to a, she probably said the word.
1: Oh.
0: That was me swearing.
1: Oh, I see.
0: Going, "Frrr." She hurries out to a hallway and she says, "I was going to yell. And if I was going to yell, I didn't want to do it in the office." She's a federal contractor in Houston. So then she plays the video that her security camera had sent her, and the flames of the neighbor's home were actually the red brake lights of her neighbor's car.
1: She said she loves the ability of the camera that she uses to tell her that the bird that it sees is a specific kind of bird, in this case, a blue jay.
0: That's
1: or
0: cool.
1: That the guy that's a, there's a human by that truck. It's a man in a white T-shirt walking alongside a Ford F-350 because the cameras can the computers can determine what the camera actually sees.
0: But it seems like they are notoriously wrong. Cameras have tagged humans as bears and turkeys. Users have said the devices have also registered a bear when it was a raccoon or a dog or even a flag in the wind. At least one corgi was called a pig. That would be cool if your camera's like, "There's a pig outside your door." That would be so cool. I'd be like, "Yes, show me the pig."
1: This gets cooler. She said there was one time her dog, Thor, pit bull, barked at a cat outside, and the cat did that thing where it jumped straight up.
0: Yeah.
1: The alert that she got from her camera was, "There's a ninja cat outside your house."
0: Oh, that's awesome.
1: And she said she looked at it. Obviously, it was a big letdown because yes. It was just a regular non-ninja cat.
0: That is really cool. You know what? There's something there for Bumber Puss, isn't there? Ninja cat, ninja something, ninja trained.
1: Does Earth exist in this?
0: Space Force? In Space Force? Sure.
1: Oh, okay. I guess you're right, because Ukraine.
0: Why would you ask that question?
1: Well,
0: what made you think, if there was no Earth, there would be no ninjas?
1: Yeah.
0: Like ninjas don't
1: exist in other planes?
0: Space? Sure they do. Okay. You're thinking too literally.
1: I have the Ring app. So I have cameras around the house that are the Ring app. And when The newest thing that they've been doing is along these same lines, where if I have regular people come in or come to the house, whether it's the kids or my wife or the mailman or whoever, come to the front door, I can tag that person and tell the camera, oh, that's mailman Bob, or that's neighbor Gerald, or something like that. So that anytime that person comes to the door, it's not just there's someone at your front door.
0: It's Bob.
1: It would say neighbor Gerald is at your front door or something like that. It will identify it based on who I've said, that is my wife, that is my neighbor, that is my thing.
0: Here's something I'm workshopping right now. Bayraktar, the hero of Space Wars, along with Mr. Bumblepuss. Bayraktar is half man, half alien, because his mother was an alien.
1: Right.
0: Now, she was a ninja warrior, alien ninja warrior. Which makes one of the reasons why Bayraktar and Mr. Bumblepuss are so simpatico, because Bumblepuss is also trained as a ninja cat.
1: So in your world, ninja is similar to, and I don't want to say that you're stealing it from anything, but it would be similar to like Jedis.
0: I'm glad that you brought
1: that. Come from different planets and places and species and that whole thing.
0: And kind of speak the same language.
1: Well, I mean, they're trained in the same.
0: When you say I'm stealing, to steal something, I would actually have to have knowledge of what it was I'm stealing. I'm not stealing anything because I have no knowledge of the Jedi people.
1: That's what you're going to say in copyright court?
0: I think that I've shown enough evidence that I don't know anything about Star Wars.
1: Well,
0: there's been numerous times that I have exhibited the lack of knowledge of Star Wars.
1: I will say this. I do think that...
0: Furthermore, you would be my first witness in my defense, because you know above anyone.
1: That is true.
0: I know nothing.
1: Do not get me involved in the legal fight.
0: Oh, you're involved. You want to make that money? Yes. If you're going to want to make that money, then you've got to be involved in the legal fight.
1: The other thing that's going on with AI is that so many people are using it for writing. And actual human writers are going out of their way to do things to make you comfortable with the fact that they are not AI, or to prove to you, the reader, that whatever you're reading was not produced by artificial intelligence. Sarah Suzuki, Harvard, for one of them, she said she doesn't usually write overly exuberant prose, but she'll use very casual language like, hey, yo, for real, do a bunch of exclamation points in her writing. She says it feels gross to do it, but it's what you have to do to sound human. There was a story that I saw over the weekend that suggested that so many people are now using words that they find in ChatGPT or Grok or, you know, Claude, any of these things, that those large language models have been using specific words that show up out of proportion compared to what human language and human writers use
0: like
1: those
0: what?
1: Words. I can't remember their examples, but it would be something like the word median, for example.
0: Okay. And it's overly used.
1: It's overly used when these things develop a story, or you prompt it and it would come up with and use the word median
0: right.
1: a lot. And we as humans wouldn't necessarily use it. Now, I don't know who studies the ChatGPT responses versus human, you know, words, and which ones appear more
0: that
1: frequently.
0: Must be who programmed the Southwest gate agent talking points about how people should line up next to the stanchions.
1: Yeah.
0: Not a word you come across.
1: But they describe this as being, she said that she fears being accused of wielding machine-made material, and that's why she has to do this. She has to be careful about it. And, you know, as we've seen in other arenas, the use of AI has dominated, and people use it even if it's just as the idea generator in the first place. You can see that coming through. And I think you mentioned it many times. We talk about What You Watch on Wednesday and some of these shows that are just, it appears like the writing is just flat and awful.
0: Remember the banker who accused his J.P. Morgan boss of forcing him to be her sex slave? We've got an update. Here's the quote. She was completely naked and asked me to join them. We'll tell you about the fresh twist in the J.P. Morgan sex slave court case when we come back.
1: No, that's awful. He was victimized. He was victimized.
0: Well, we don't know that. I just don't want to hear that song anymore.
1: Oh. Gary and Shannon will continue in just a moment. Mark Rahner, live in the KFI 24-hour newsroom.
2: Here's the latest. Will being an oath keeper prevent Bianco from taking an oath of office? Calls for more safety at Whiteman Airport and the tab for sexual misconduct settlements in Congress. Details coming at the top of the hour, and we'll have a look at some trouble on the 10 after this. Apparently, I misread something. Let's go straight to the weather. Sunny today. Highs in the mid to upper 70s, upper 60s at the beaches. Mostly clear tonight with lows in the mid 50s. 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What's in your wallet? 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There's a crash on the 10 in Montclair.
5: It's on the 10 eastbound before I get to Central Avenue. They're trying to get this cleared from the left lane. Hey, in Rancho Cucamonga, 15 northbound right at Foothill Boulevard, we've got a stall scooting into that center divider area. Still a little bit of slowing coming away from the 10. Now in Redlands on the 210 eastbound connector to the eastbound 10, that transition is going to be closed for bridge work. You've got slowing coming away from 5th Street. Temescal Valley on the 15 southbound right after Temescal Canyon Road. We still got that stalled semi. It's in the middle lane there. With Southern California's most accurate traffic reports, I'm Jenny Harmon.
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23: Here's something pretty disturbing I discovered while researching this podcast. This is what it actually says on the Los Angeles Police Department website. The site states that the Adult Missing Persons Unit investigates 3,200 cases a month. And 70% of those missing people are found or returned voluntarily within 2 or 3 days. It goes on to explain, and I quote here, "Since being a missing person is not a crime, police are given a very limited role while conducting these types of investigations." At the bottom of the webpage, it gets more disturbing. There's a section titled, "What if they never returned?" And here's the official police advice. In such situations, you may want to enlist the services of a private investigator to assist in your search. If you can't afford a PI, the police elaborate, quote, "Another option would be to contact the Salvation Army, which has a missing persons locator program." There is not a single sentence on the LAPD website that would lead a loved one of a missing person to have any faith that the police would properly investigate it. What the LAPD is basically saying is, if someone you love goes missing, don't overreact. They'll probably turn up, unless they don't, in which case you should get someone besides the police to look into it. All this is my way of saying, if the police took missing persons cases as seriously as they do, say, bank robberies, I wouldn't have had to do this podcast in the first place and end up chasing a violent criminal halfway around the country. I'm Neil Strauss, and you can hear the full story of To Live and Die in L.A.
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1: Hey, it's Conway. Today after 6 p.m., they are going to release the Orange County homeless number. So we'll tell you what that is. Is it close? Is it less than L.A. County? I think it's probably less. But anyway, that number today after 6 right here on the Conway Show.

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1: Did the Astros still cheat, or was that just to win the World Series at one time?
0: Just to win the World Series.
1: Got it.
0: A couple times, actually.
1: Yeah.
0: Tyler Glass now out of the game already. Apparently some sort of an injury. So they haven't said exactly what it was. But yeah, it looked like he hurt his pitching hand.
2: 2:30 this morning, I woke up to the sound of there's a person in your driveway. My ring out. I look at the camera. Mind you, I don't have my reading glasses on. And it looks like my 110-pound dog is jumping in the back of my truck.
0: Oh.
2: So I jump out of bed. And as I'm running to the driveway, I trip over my 110-pound dog that I thought was in the back of my truck. Turns out it was just a spider.
0: It was a spider.
1: Oh,
0: on
1: my
0: the
1: gosh, that's funny. I mean, not for you, but for us. Thank you for sharing.
0: We have talked about J.P. Morgan and the current situation that one of its executives finds herself in.
1: I feel bad giving this more oxygen a little bit, but it's just so entertaining.
0: Lorna Hajdini, 37 years old, executive director at the leveraged finance division at JP Morgan Chase, accused in a new court filing, because remember there was one last week that was pulled, in a new court filing of coercing one of her juniors, a banker junior to her, into a quote non-consensual and humiliating sex act relationship over several months.
1: He said that she made him her office sex slave.
0: Mm-hmm.
1: That she coerced him into her non-consensual humiliating sex acts over several months despite his pleas for her to stop.
0: And again, he says she admitted to drugging him with Rohypnol and Viagra, and during one encounter, I'm going to read from the story here to keep it safe, rebuked him when he cried as she performed a sex act against him, on him against his will.
1: Okay. I'm just going to pull the car over.
0: Yeah,
1: right,
0: you?
1: Right,
0: yes.
1: There.
0: The redhead in the front. What's your question?
1: He cried.
0: No.
1: He cried.
0: The answer is no. That does not happen. The 35-year-old guy introduced, I guess, refiled his complaint against her.
1: I mean, just think of the visual alone.
0: No.
1: No.
0: That's awful. Now, for example,
1: so that never happened. That would never happen. That is like,
0: these new refiling. The court papers that were refiled did come with a couple of sworn witness statements.
1: Wait, am I going to get in trouble?
0: For what?
1: From men who were sexually assaulted by women, and I'm laughing at it.
0: Yes.
1: That's like a real thing that happens.
0: There will be people who find that
1: okay.
0: Untoward.
1: I apologize. Okay, go on.
0: One alleged witness said in their statement that they were staying at an apartment with this guy in September of 24, and they were woken up in the middle of the night by a woman who was clearly intoxicated and speaking loudly, later identified as Lorna Hajdini. A short while later, I was awoken by Hajdini, who was completely naked. This is, again, according to the witness, not the alleged victim. Miss Hajdini sat on the couch and lit a cigarette. And she then asked me to come to the bedroom with her and join them. I told her no. She said, come join. I again told her no. The witness then said that Lorna told them, you know, I own him, referring to the alleged victim, so you'd better come join. She eventually went to a variety of things. Oh, really?
1: I mean, really? Come on.
0: From inside.
1: It's not like she was keeping him against his will.
0: From inside the bedroom, the witness said they heard arguing with the alleged victim loudly pleading with her, please stop, please leave. Second alleged witness said that the alleged victim told him in the mid-2024 that a woman in the office was making his life hell. Later that he saw Lorna kissing his neck and grabbing him and that he appeared uncomfortable. The guy now claims that he's been diagnosed with PTSD for the alleged acts that have been perpetrated against him.
1: He also, this isn't his first rodeo in terms of raising his hand to complain. He describes himself as Asian descent. I don't know if he is or not. Or just
0: I think he's not Tibetan. Nepalese, I think is where.
1: Okay. He detailed a culture within his team at JP Morgan that was driven by racism and toward Asians in particular.
0: JP Morgan, by the way,
1: when and then weaved in the sex slave stuff when that was not successful.
0: Yeah. JP Morgan did investigate. They had their own witness. Obviously, they would want to because they would be on the hook for millions and millions of dollars if any of this was true. They have said repeatedly that it is not true, that in fact, she was never even his boss and had zero control over any of the retribution that he claims she was threatening.
1: He said that twice she propositioned him for oral sex in the office, on one occasion asking, I don't know if I can say this.
0: I didn't see that part.
1: Birthday. I was going to say.
0: Wait, she asked him
1: this
0: for?
1: This part. Right there. I don't know. Can you say that?
0: Oh.
1: I mean, we say it all the time because we do news and brews there.
0: Oh, for him.
1: Yes.
0: Oh, yeah.
1: Birthday for the brown boy, my little brown boy, she said. You're going to need to earn it, she said, my little Arab boy toy. Oh,
0: yeah.
1: Boy.
0: Sounds very female-like. Yeah, I know a lot of women who talk like that.
1: That's yeah.
0: Such a weird.
1: And then said to him as she ripped off her top and exposed her breasts, I bet your little Asian fish head wife doesn't have.

0: my 24-hour newsroom. The seven top candidates for California governor have debated each other again at East LA College. They discussed a lot of different topics last night, such as immigration, healthcare, affordability, climate, and taxes. Katie Porter pressed fellow Democratic candidate Tom Steyer about a ballot initiative for a one-time tax on California's richest people. Let's try that again.
1: Do you support the billionaire's tax that is going to be on the ballot in November, yes or no?
2: Katie, I just said I will vote for it if it's on the ballot in November.
0: There's another governor's debate tonight on NBC4. Riverside County Sheriff Chad Bianco and former LA Mayor Antonio Villaraigosa had a heated exchange during the CNN California debate.
3: I want you to go read the mission statement of the Oath Keeper mission statement and the ACLU.
4: I saw them on CNN attacking the Capitol.
3: And the ACLU. I saw a politician molesting kids. Does that mean you molest kids?
4: What?
3: Exactly. Don't pull those stupid statements out and expect to not be called out.
4: You're an Oath Keeper. You have no reason to.
3: There is absolutely.
4: You're not qualified to be governor of California.
0: Bianco said he's proud of his past membership with the Oath Keepers. The far-right anti-government group says it defends the Constitution but became nationally linked to extremism after several members were convicted in connection with the January 6th Capitol attack.
3: I am extremely proud of swearing an oath to defend my Constitution against politicians like this.
0: Bianco defended the group during the debate and highlighted his law and order platform. LA County officials are calling for more safety at Whiteman Airport after a series of crashes.
5: Supervisor Lindsay Horvath says she wants a full federal review of aviation operations and a report from the county on how to improve the facility. She says both are needed because the county may own and maintain the airport, but critical aspects including air traffic control, pilot protocols, and airspace are under the feds' authority. A Cessna hitting a power pole last month near the airport follows at least two other crashes recently when both pilots were killed. Whiteman Airport officials say Horvath is part of the problem for not asking for federal money to improve the airport. Michael Crozier, KFI News.
0: President Trump says the U.S. operation to escort ships through the Strait of Hormuz is being put on hold for a short time to see if an agreement can be reached with Iran. Retired Marine Corps Colonel Stephen Ganyard says it looks like the president's narrowed down the number of things he hopes to accomplish.
6: And now we're down to two things, and that is open the strait and don't toll it and say you will never have a nuclear weapon.
0: He says before Trump was focused on things like regime change and getting Iran's highly enriched uranium. California could only have enough gas in the state for the next 6 weeks.
7: State lawmakers in the Assembly Energy and Utilities Committee held an oversight hearing over the high price of gas as it pertains to the war in Iran. The vice chairman of the California Energy Commission says if the war continues longer than 6 weeks, prices could spike, but the spike may keep people out of their cars, and that may help stabilize the price. One of the last tankers to make it through the Strait of Hormuz is currently at the port of Long Beach, and crews are in the process of unloading them. Jason Campidonia, KFI News.
0: And South Carolina Republican Congresswoman Nancy Mace says she's got records through a congressional subpoena that detail the cost of sexual misconduct and harassment settlements on behalf of members of Congress. ABC's Jay O'Brien says they show $338,000 in previously confidential taxpayer-funded settlements between 2007 and 2017.
8: All of the members listed have since left Congress, and each of the incidents, most of them rather, have been previously reported by ABC News or other outlets. But
0: he says it's part of a broader push for reform on Capitol Hill. Southland weather from KFI, sunny today with highs in the mid to upper 70s, upper 60s at the beaches. Mostly clear skies tonight with lows in the mid 50s and around 50 in the IE. Sunny and warming up a little tomorrow with highs around 80. Right now it is 68 in Seal Beach, 71 in Fullerton, 63 in Malibu, and 70 in Northridge. 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The Dow is up 646 right now. S&P 500 up 97. NASDAQ up 456. Now we've got a stall on the 405 in Culver City.
9: It's going to be on the 405 northbound between Venice Boulevard and National Boulevard. Disabled semi. Looks like it was trying to get to the shoulder, but because he stalled out, the three right lanes are going to be shut down. And it's going to be backed up now all the way to Manchester. 405 north at the 10 west heads up a large chunk of wood, partially blocking that transition. In Hawthorne, 105 eastbound of Prairie got one of those orange attenuators. It's in the left lane. In Linwood, 105 west, right at Long Beach Boulevard, got some brush on fire over on the right shoulder. And in Downey on the 105 west at Lakewood, they did get that accident cleared. Now heads up in Redlands, the 210 eastbound connector to the eastbound 10 is shut down. They're doing some bridge work there. It's going to be slow coming away from 5th Street and into

0: Temescal Valley on the 15 South after Temescal Canyon. Still got a stalled semi in the middle lane there. With Southern California's most accurate traffic reports, I'm Jenny Harmon.
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8: There is a silver lining to all the homelessness, and that it really does curtail a lot of the bike lane pursuits.
9: The homeless deter speeding in many ways. 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
9: I'm glad they're here.
8: Thank goodness.
9: Thank goodness for the homeless.
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8: I'm Chris Merrill. He's Michael Monks. Thank you so much for joining us today. This day after the first of Debate-a-Palooza, as we had both a gubernatorial debate and a mayoral debate last night, and then we'll have the same thing this evening. Two debates. Only in this case, it's back-to-back on NBC, right? NBC LA.
9: Yeah, NBC LA is hosting both the mayoral debate, and then they'll go statewide for the gubernatorial debate. Yeah. Last night, it was CNN doing the governor's debate, and the Sherman Oaks Homeowners Association doing
8: so
9: the mayor's.
8: We did have some talkbacks on why is it that a random homeowners association can host a debate that's getting all this attention. And did you know the background on that? That basically they're just a really politically influential group of homeowners in Sherman Oaks.
9: And they have been for a long time. Now, LA has something called neighborhood councils, and those are completely endowed by the city. And there are members who are elected from within to serve on these things, and they do have some influence. They have to sign off or send in their opinions on various motions going through City Hall. This is not that. Sherman Oaks is completely independent of that, but it shows how outsized their power is because they got the mayor and the councilwoman there. Not without criticism, because this was framed as a mayoral forum, and there are three other potentially viable candidates who are running who were not invited to be part of it. We'll note that the mayor obviously represents the whole of LA, and Councilwoman Nithya Raman's district includes Sherman Oaks. So that's why they were both there.
8: So how'd that play last night?
9: Oh my gosh, I have to say, in spite of the controversy around some people being excluded, I thought it was really good. It was interesting to watch these two who could end up facing off head-to-head throughout the rest of this year until we get to the November general election. I think we got a real taste for the way they will try to go after one another.
8: A little bit of background. We talked about this yesterday in that Spencer Pratt, who is a registered Republican, and he's running sort of on the outsider lane. He's definitely saying these are the ones that have let us down. Yesterday, we covered a cut of his where he said that basically those two were conspiring against him behind closed doors, which felt a bit conspiratorial. I mean, look, Spencer Pratt has been polling as one or two in this race, and when you're a front runner, you're the target. So if you think everyone's out to get you, you're right. If you think that everyone's setting up some sort of in-depth, long conspiracy to try to block you, I'm not so sure I'm ready to buy that. But that said, did these two come off as a couple of gals who got together over a glass of wine and figured out how to lock Spencer Pratt out?
9: No, I don't think they'll be sharing a glass of wine anytime soon. I mean, they did go after each other. It was a bit testy. It was polite testy, but it is clear they're running against each other. And I also think we shot down Pratt's conspiracy. Mayor Bass has been almost openly clear that she wants to go head to head with Spencer Pratt in the fall because she views that as an easier option. Now, that could backfire. I think Pratt's gaining, and he's speaking better and better every time he's interviewed about the issues. He's really handling it like a skilled politician.
8: But the city of Los Angeles is overwhelmingly to the left.
9: It is. It's an uphill climb for that, but it's also overwhelmingly in disrepair, chaos.
8: Absolutely.
9: And it seems to lack direction. If ever there were a year for an outsider to come in, and I mean not just outsider from politics, but a true outsider from this type of work, this could be the year. So Nithya Raman, Mayor Bass, at the Sherman Oaks Homeowners Association for a good 90-minute forum that was broadcast via Zoom yesterday. I want to play this clip here because I think this showcases, Chris, the line in the sand that would define a Bass and Raman head-to-head race. Take a listen.
2: The mayor is in charge of the departments.
8: That's Raman speaking, just to be clear.
2: The mayor is in charge of the departments.
4: And I am.
2: The mayor is the leader of the city. And to deflect responsibility to one of 15 council members for taking responsibility and taking charge of a city and its departments, to me, is just, it's deflection.
4: I have no problem accepting responsibility. The problem is that for you to act as you've been on the outside for the last almost 6 years is not accurate. So some of the work that should have been done to prevent SB 79 is work that you could have done.
2: So as Mayor Huffman, and I said I did do that work. It didn't pass through council. I pushed for those changes. I did everything I could as one of 15. I did.
9: So that's the work. Basically it. You know, it's like I'm one of 15. And she's like, well, hello, you've been here for 6 years. The mayor is like, you're not a rookie. You're not new to this. So they are going to try to differentiate each other this way with Councilman Raman saying the mayor is the executive. She wields the power. I'm just one of 15. I can't do. That's why my record is so shallow right now, because I'm just one of 15 with all these great ideas that I can't get through the council.
8: See, I guess my issue with this is that it comes across to me as Nithya Raman saying, I'm ineffective at finding coalitions, and the real problem here is I don't have enough power, right? That's what it strikes. But then, I mean, I don't disagree with Raman that she's pointing at Bass and saying things are not working. They're just not working. But neither one of them appealed to me in that clip.
9: No, exactly. That's the problem that both of them face. They have similar records. They have similar philosophies, not exactly the same, but they're so similar that this is what they have to carve out. They have to show the procedural differences in their current roles before they can, one, be elevated to mayor or one, reelected as mayor. They went at it on homelessness. They went at it on Hollywood. It got a little nasty. I think they both landed a couple of punches. We'll get into more of that a little later this hour. We'll recap the governor's debate from last night as we look ahead to another day today. Mayor's debate, governor's debate, lots of fun stuff to talk about. Nithya
8: Raman, much fun.
9: Karen Bass, head to head. We'll have more clips coming up as Monks and Merrill continues after this update from Deborah Mark in the KFI 24-hour newsroom.
11: Here is the latest. Investigators are searching a home in San Luis Obispo in connection with the 1996 disappearance of Kristen Smart. The LA School District is facing a federal civil rights investigation. We'll have more at the bottom of the hour. From your Toyota Dealers Traffic Center, we make it easy. 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
0: It's on the 91 eastbound before you get to East Street. Got a new accident making its way over to the shoulder in Temescal Valley. Good news, 15 southbound after Temescal Canyon Road. We had that stalled semi in the middle lanes. They got it cleared, but it's still going to be a slow ride from Wyrick Road. In Redlands, a reminder that 210 eastbound connector to the eastbound 10 is still shut down for bridge work. Going to be that way till 3:30 today. In Culver City, 405 northbound between Venice Boulevard and National Boulevard, we got a disabled semi. It's going to be blocking the three right lanes. With Southern California's most accurate traffic reports, I'm Jenny Harmon.
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12: On the next Bill Handel show, Paul Revere said, the British are coming. Well, today it's the robots are coming. It's a growing fleet of delivery bots spreading all over Los Angeles. 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
9: 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But first,
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8: 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Between 9 a.m. through the 5 p.m. hour, I see the temperatures are going to warm up this weekend, but things seem to be getting much hotter than the mayor's.
9: Oh, it's hot in L.A. already, man. That's because I think it's clear that Mayor Bass and Councilwoman Raman are not the friends they were just before the filing deadline for this race. Now, they are the only two candidates invited to participate in this forum at the Sherman Oaks Homeowners Association. And in our last segment, if you missed it, we laid out that it looks like the line of attack from each camp is going to be Mayor Bass saying, look, Councilwoman Raman, you can criticize all you want, but you've been at City Hall for 6 years. You've done nothing. Councilwoman Raman saying, look, I'm just one of 15 council members. You're the executive.
8: Ooh,
9: you've
8: me?
9: Done nothing.
8: I'm
9: I'll
8: just an elected
9: better.
8: Official. I don't have any power.
9: Bingo. But they have interesting, subtle differences perhaps on homelessness. And in fact, Mayor Bass, think about what you think of her record just as an individual voter on homelessness.
8: Okay.
9: She thinks that that Raman's proposals are exactly the same as hers. This is what Councilwoman Raman said she sees as Mayor Bass's failure on homelessness.
26: We've had time to build a system and we're still moving with the most expensive version of Inside Safe that you started with. I've been trying over and over again.
8: Did she just shush the mayor
9: with a sorry?
8: Sorry. This is like when President
9: I'm start
8: Trump,
9: doing that to
8: it's
9: you.
8: Like when President Trump goes, "Excuse me."
9: Oh yeah.
8: Excuse me.
9: Yeah.
26: To actually create a system, as one of 15 council members, even as the chair of the committee, I've passed motion after motion, and nothing happens. The power to move departments, the power to convene the county, lies with the office of the mayor.
27: All right. Mayor Bassett.
26: If I could just say, if all of you are happy with our response to homelessness right now, if all of you are
27: satisfied,
26: the incumbent who leads our response to homelessness is on the ballot. I just feel like we can do better, that we can build a real system, that we can build a sustainable system that can bring everyone indoors and not tolerate nibbling at the edges.
9: Now, two quick things. Councilwoman Raman is the chairperson of the City Council's Homelessness and Housing Committee. She has been criticized by council members like Monica Rodriguez for not putting motions through that seek to reform the existing homeless apparatus. She also groveled before the LA County Board of Supervisors, begging them not to leave the LA Homeless Services Authority.
8: Keep it status quo.
9: Let's keep the status quo. Now, I think Mayor Bass landed maybe a bit of a political blow here on Councilwoman Raman. This is the audio is a little different here. It came from a different source, but I think it's good enough to hear.
8: Okay.
9: And this is Raman explaining her plan for homelessness and then Bass's response.
4: I just don't understand.
9: That's Bass first.
4: Your
9: I'm sorry.
4: Position around encampments, because you vote over and over and over again to take tools away from people who are trying to remove encampments, especially near schools. It is completely unacceptable for there to be encampments near schools. And you know that I don't feel you have to call up the police to arrest anybody, but you vote against it every single time.
26: I'll say it again, and I already said it once, and I'll say it again. I don't think 4118 keeps us safe enough. I think if we want...
8: Okay, I'm trying to make this out. I don't think 4118 keeps us safe. 4118 is the code that keeps tents more than 100 feet away.
9: 500 feet.
8: 500
9: you,
8: feet
9: You
8: away.
9: Can keep them away from schools and other sensitive areas.
8: 500 feet away from those areas. So
9: and to Bass's point, Rahman is one of the council members that frequently votes against other council members who bring what they call 4118 issues. They identify streets or blocks in their districts and say, we want to ban sleeping on these blocks.
8: Yeah.
9: And there's usually three or four, depending on how Rahman votes, usually with that block, to say no, they should be allowed to stay.
26: To actually address encampments, I think if we actually had an honest response to people about how we actually address an encampment, park or in a school,
8: hard to hear.
26: We would design a policy where we were actually targeting housing resources to those places, to sensitive areas first.
8: All right, so she wants housing resources sent to those places. She doesn't want a clear encampment.
9: But I want you to hear Bass's response to that plan, which is at the end of that clip.
8: Oh, hold on.
9: Sorry.
8: Look, that's okay.
9: Sorry.
8: It's just the audio was bad. I want to get back to it. All right, here we go.
26: That's how you actually move people.
0: She's describing Inside Safe.
9: Okay, that's it. Oh. So Rahman is saying, no, we want to bring housing services to these camps rather than just dump them off somewhere. And this is how we're going to do it. And Bass says, that's the program that I created and that we're doing. Criticize it all you want, basically. But this is the program that you're saying you want. It's the program that I've already implemented. I want to share a clip. This is not from yesterday's debate, but this is from an event held by the Sherman Oaks Homeowners Association, the same organization.
8: This is a clip I've heard before because Spencer Pratt is using it in his campaign.
9: This is the residents in Sherman Oaks ask their sitting council member, Nithya Rahman, how she feels about 4118.
1: I'm wondering if you support 4118 around schools and daycares.
26: I already voted against it. You know?
2: There you go.
26: Because it doesn't work. I mean, it's like, I don't think a kid's going to be safer because it's
9: okay, so what she says is, I don't think a kid is safer because a homeless camp is 500 feet or, 5,000 feet away. It doesn't make any difference. That was before this same group of homeowners who obviously did not agree with that perspective.
8: No, they did not.
9: At all whatsoever.
8: All right.
9: So she's got to square that circle somehow.
8: All right, some other issues. Let's talk about one of the things that Mayor Bass suddenly says is something she's going to tackle, and that is Hollywood and jobs going elsewhere in Hollywood. So is this is Bass saying hitting Rahman on this one? Is that right?
9: Yeah.
0: The problem is that, Councilwoman, with all due respect, in the time that you have been in office, you have never put forward one motion regarding the industry. And when there have been motions, you have recused yourself or missed the vote. And so when you talk about your commitment to the industry, it's nice that you have that commitment now. And unfortunately, if you weren't aware of my advocacy, maybe it was just that you weren't listening to what we were doing.
9: Now,
8: that doesn't sound like two gals at a slumber party.
9: No, they're not pals. Yeah, they're not pals anymore. And both of them have released their plans for Hollywood. The mayor has gotten very active in whatever reforms she can try to implement.
8: It's an election year.
9: It is an election year, and Hollywood is obviously very much struggling. It has shown some bounce back glimmers of hope recently, and I mean very recently. So Rahman is part of Hollywood. Her husband is a producer who has made a lot of money in Hollywood. So she often has to recuse herself from votes about Hollywood. So maybe not a completely fair criticism, because technically and ethically she should not participate in votes that might benefit her family's husband. Income. The same way that when there are votes about stuff on landlords, anybody who owns, there's a couple council members who own properties that they rent, they have to recuse themselves just ethically. We don't have to play these, but I'll just note that Nithya Rahman says it's time for an honest conversation about public safety. And by that, she means more unarmed crisis response folks. She says we can't afford the police department because we already pay them too much based on the raises we gave them in the union.
8: But she's always been a defund the police person anyway.
9: She's definitely been at least adjacent to that philosophy. And Mayor Bass is all in on the police. I mean, she shares the chief's goal of having 10,000 officers, although she has tempered expectations recently.
8: What's going to be different in tonight's debate?
9: Oh, the best part of tonight's debate is that there will be a third candidate on stage with them. It's still not all of them. It's Spencer Pratt, though.
8: So will these two put their differences aside and gang up on Spencer Pratt? Or is this going to, are we going to see Spencer Pratt and Karen Bass going after Rahman, or Rahman and Pratt going after Bass? Or is it just going to be an absolute melee?
9: I think there's a couple of things to watch for. I think both of these candidates would rather run against Spencer Pratt in the fall with the idea that they think they could more easily defeat him. That may
8: in a very blue
9: not
8: city.
9: Be correct.
8: Okay.
9: But they think they probably have a better shot against him. He is going to have a ball. He's refined his responses to a lot of the major issues facing Los Angeles, and he has two people to direct his ire at.
8: He's just going straight out attack. I think he comes out of the corner just swinging.
9: And he may be able to avoid criticism at all. You know, because these are two candidates in Bass and Rahman who probably more fear each other in November than they do with Pratt. So they might be going at each other while he gets to stand off to the side and lob bombs.
8: So not just those two or the debate coming up tonight, but we also saw seven people arguing for a couple of hours over who gets to inherit the mess from Gavin Newsom. The governor's race food fight next, Monks and Merrill. KFI AM 640 live everywhere on the iHeartRadio app. Deborah Mark is live in the KFI 24-hour newsroom.
2: Investigators are searching a home in San Luis Obispo County in connection with the 1996 disappearance of Kristen Smart. The home in Arroyo Grande belongs to Susan Flores, the mother of Paul Flores. 3 years ago, he was sentenced to 25 years to life in prison for Smart's murder, despite her remains never being found. The investigation now includes experts in ground-penetrating radar and soil science. The feds have begun an investigation into the L.A. school district's policies on possible sexual predators in the classroom.
5: The U.S. Department of Education has opened an investigation into the district, saying officials there reassigned teachers accused of sexual misconduct instead of removing them from the classroom. Prosecutors say LAUSD made a deal with the teachers union that says accused teachers would not be immediately fired, but an internal investigation would take place before any action would be taken. The district says reassignment doesn't mean what the feds think it does. Jason Campadonia, KFI News.
2: Students and teachers in Sun Valley have walked out of class over a teacher.
6: The teacher is Dawn Wilson, a computer teacher who's worked in the LA school district for more than two decades. Organizers of the walkout at East Valley Skills Center Adult School say Wilson was told by school administrators she must resign or face termination, but was not given a reason for the action. The walkout began this morning. A school district spokesperson declined to comment on the pending dismissal, citing confidential personnel rules. Amy King, KFI News.
2: The leading candidates for California governor have had their third debate. They met during a two-hour session last night on CNN and for the first time appeared in front of a national audience. LA Times columnist gave Democratic candidate and former LA Mayor Antonia Villaraigosa the thumbs up for having a good night. Fellow Democrat Javier Becerra was repeatedly criticized, while Republican candidate Riverside County Sheriff Chad Bianco looked to have come off the worst because of his ties to extremist group the Oath Keepers. The candidates are due to have another debate tonight, hosted by NBC4. L.A. Mayor Bass, City Council member Nithya Raman, and reality TV personality Spencer Pratt will meet tonight in a televised debate a day after a forum in Sherman Oaks that featured only Bass and Raman. Bass and Raman appeared last night, and that was sponsored by the Sherman Oaks Homeowners Association Forum, where organizers limited participation to just them, citing their roles representing the area at different levels of government. Raman opened the debate by saying she's frustrated about the city's fiscal situation, housing costs, and homelessness. Bass says she wants a second term to continue reducing homelessness and crime and to create more housing. Tonight's one-hour debate, hosted by NBC4, is scheduled for 5 p.m. at the Skirball Cultural Center. A portion of the 110 near the Port of L.A. in San Pedro is still closed because of a fire in a homeless camp. L.A. Fire Department crews put it out yesterday, but they say the fire was burning in a tunnel running underneath the freeway and needs to be flushed out. LAFD Assistant Chief Carlos Calvillo says it stopped them from being able to check the freeway's structural integrity.
7: It's not going to be easy. After we dewater it, there's a lot of debris in there, a lot of debris, and really kind of filthy mess debris. So we got to kind of work through that.
2: Officials say the tunnel was packed full of debris from the homeless camp, and that's what was burning. Ted Turner, the media mogul who founded networks TNT, TBS, and CNN, has died. Turner also founded the United Nations Foundation campaign for the elimination of nuclear weapons and helped play a crucial role in reintroducing bison to the American West. He got a star on the Hollywood Walk of Fame in 2004.
10: This is a hoot for me. I'm really excited about it. I didn't get here for my acting ability, even though I had a cameo appearance in both Gettysburg and Gods and Generals.
2: Ted Turner was 87. Southland weather from KFI, sunny, highs upper 60s and 70s, metro LA and the high desert, low to upper 70s in the valleys and the IE, windy in the IE, upper 60s at the beaches, low 70s inland OC. Right now, 70 in Staten, 65 Laguna Niguel, a stalled semi-truck on the 405 in Culver City.
11: It's on the 405 northbound between Venice Boulevard and National Boulevard. It's blocking the three right lanes. Going to be that way for at least an hour. And it's already stop and go coming away from Manchester. In Sherman Oaks on the 101 East right of Van Nuys Boulevard, we got another stalled car this time. It's in the middle lanes and it's already heavy from the 405. Downtown LA in the 110 South at Sunset got a wreck making its way to the shoulder. Also in South LA on the 110 North at Vernon, a disabled car in the left lane. And in East LA, 710 South at Whittier Boulevard, we got a three-car wreck blocking the left lane there. With Southern California's most accurate traffic reports, I'm Jenny Harmon.
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8: Monks and Merrill, KFI AM 640. More stimulating talk. We had the mayor's debate last night in Sherman Oaks Homeowners Association. There'll be another mayor's debate tonight on NBC LA. And there's also, last night, we had a gubernatorial debate, and there will be another gubernatorial debate on NBC this evening as well. And this is where things get exciting. They showed down in the Sacramento scrum with seven major candidates for governor, including a guest who we had on earlier in the day yesterday, and that was Steve Hilton. By the way, we had, for those of you asking, we had Chad Bianco on the schedule prior to the May 5th scheduling of the debate. When they scheduled the May 5th debate, we reached out to Bianco's team, and we said, are we still on? Because we know you've got this big debate going on. Are you sure you want to do the interview earlier in the day? And he said, let's reschedule. So for those of you asking about Bianco, we are working on rescheduling him to be on the program. So anyway, that for those of you asking why it hasn't happened, that's why it hasn't happened. It was a scheduling thing. But last night, these guys all go at it. These guys and Katie Porter all go at it in the CNN debate. Depending on who you listen to, it was either a triumphant debate for someone like Matt Mahan, or it was a disaster for Matt Mahan. And actually, I was shocked to see the California Post said Javier Becerra did really well. That one surprised me. I was listening to Gary and Shannon. They thought Villaraigosa actually came out swinging and did a nice job on this one. What was your hot take on this?
0: I think at this point, because we're seeing the way the field has shifted after the departure of Eric Swalwell, you have still a bit of a dynamic race. It's still anybody's ball game. Any of those folks on that stage technically still have a shot to explode up the charts. But you have multiple front runners. You have a front running Republican who's led the pack in a lot of ways, but who it seems folks just dismiss, like, even if he makes it to the general, he's not going to be the governor. So how do you approach that guy?
8: I think that's really dangerous. I mean, I remember, I'm old enough to remember, 2016, there was a guy that everyone dismissed as a reality show star who didn't stand a chance, and he was just talking crazy. And the next thing you know, he's president, and now he's in his second term.
0: But the electorate in California rejected him three times on the whole, and also Prop 50 was defined as a referendum on President Trump as well. So maybe not a great comparison in the context of this specific electorate, but a good comparison in the dangers of discounting anybody, especially somebody who is resonating in the polls. We talked to Steve Hilton. You know, he's a Fox News, former Fox News commentator. And so it's easy to kind of roll your eyes when a media person gets into the fray like this. Right. And think, okay, yeah, you're good at popping off, but are you good at defining and explaining and proposing policies?
8: My take from that interview was that he knew his stuff.
0: He's good.
8: He knew his stuff, and he had ideas and he had plans.
0: If I'm a Democratic candidate facing him as a Republican in the fall, I'm not taking it lightly.
8: And he's very comfortable on stage, and that matters in today's media political landscape.
0: No question about it. Javier Becerra is probably in play at safe mode because he skyrocketed after the departure of Eric Swalwell, kind of consolidated a lot of support. I don't know that anybody saw that coming.
8: No.
0: So his goal, I think, is survive in advance. Keep the momentum that you have that was won by default, really, not because he set the world on fire with anything he said previously, but now it's stay in the safe lane. So if you look at it as a freeway, as we might in California, is it Steyer who's driving in the fast lane, trying to put the pedal to the metal, trying to get ahead of all of these folks? He's getting a lot of endorsements. You have Hilton, who's probably in the next lane over there because he doesn't want to let his foot off the gas either. You have Mahan literally trying to carve out that middle lane. Pay attention to me.
8: Let me throw out a bomb, and feel free to hit us up on the talkbacks. If you're on the iHeartRadio app, just hit that talkback button, and then let us know what you think, because I got a feeling some people are not going to agree with this. But I think Katie Porter's getting hosed.
0: Hosed?
8: Yeah. I think that we're holding her to a double standard. I really do. I think she sank in the polls so badly because of those videos that came out that showed her being abrasive to her staff, which is inexcusable in my opinion. But if we saw a video of Chad Bianco yelling at his secretary, would we say, how dare you treat somebody that way? Or would we say, oh, he's a tough guy. He has expectations. He's he's a guy that holds his staff to a certain standard. And if they let him down, he's going to let them know. That's his leadership style. I feel like we're holding Katie Porter
0: because she's a woman?
8: Because she's a woman.
0: Yeah. Well, I think holding women candidates to a different standard is par for the course in the country, unfortunately. I mean, I think that's just true.
8: Yeah.
0: We probably would be upset with someone like Chad Bianco or even Javier Becerra if some video came out of him berating a staff member in that same manner, but it would be much more polarized. Like, if I'm a Chad Bianco supporter, I help explain it away. If I'm a Becerra guy, I help explain it away. For some reason, with Katie Porter, it was easy.
8: It was a deal breaker
0: to pile on her from whatever side. But she's also not a one-off. She's done this multiple times. It is a pattern. And she ran for a statewide office a couple of years ago and was rejected by the Democratic primary voters. So I think people have Porter fatigue. And
8: she brought this up. Let me see if I can get to the right spot in the clip here. I didn't mark it, so let's hope.
1: That on a state.
8: Here it is. Yeah.
2: Raising the possibility of a Democrat on Democrat or even a Republican on Republican showdown.
8: Let me see if this is it.
1: I can't believe.
8: Yeah, here it is.
1: That on a stage with 30 minutes of interrupting and bickering and name calling and shouting and disrespect for everyone up here who's stepping into public service, that anyone wants to talk about my temperament.
0: Okay. Not bad. Let's break this down more.
8: Okay.
0: We'll break this down more. We'll hear from you as well on the iHeartRadio app. Click on that talk back button. Do you agree with Chris Merrill? Is Katie Porter getting an unfair shake in this thing?
8: I mean, she's not getting my vote. Don't mistake me.
0: Say that. We know. I see your Porter shirt. You all can't see it, but he's got a Porter 26 shirt on right now.
8: I went and got a bad purr in support.
0: All right. Now you're being sexist. Deborah Mark is live in the KFI 24-hour newsroom.
4: Here is the latest. L.A. County Supervisor Janice Hahn is calling on the L.A. County D.A. to investigate a business where the guy who stormed the White House Correspondents' Dinner bought his shotgun. And Governor Newsom is calling for quick election results. We'll have more at the top of the hour. 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
37: It's on the southbound 710 as you're coming up on Whittier Boulevard, blocking the right lane. In Lincoln Heights on the 5 northbound before Broadway, got an accident trying to clear from the left lane there. It's already slow from Main Street. In Culver City, we got that stalled semi 405 northbound between Venice Boulevard up to National Boulevard. Three right lanes are going to be blocked at stop now from before the 90. And in South L.A. on the 110 northbound of Vernon Avenue, got that stall cleared from the left lane. With Southern California's most accurate traffic reports, I'm Jenny Harmon.
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12: Three staccato cries of Mayday and an eyewitness report of a mid-air explosion is about all that is known this morning of the British Columbia air disaster, which yesterday claimed 52 lives.
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22: In the history of cinema, few films have been as successful as The Godfather. Francis Ford Coppola's gangster epic set a new standard, not just for movies about the mafia, but for movies in general. Although, if you talk to the people who made it, The Godfather's prospects for success were far from assured. In fact, before its release, they were pretty bleak.
23: 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The movie's not going to work. You gotta get rid of those guys, it's a disaster.
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8: Today, in the 5 o'clock hour on the John Cobalt Show, we're going to have Assemblywoman Alexandra Macedo. She is going to explain how the Democrats have passed a bill to make all the high-speed rail financial records secret. All the spending, the audits, all the theft. We can't know anymore if this bill passes. And we'll talk about it in the 5 o'clock hour today on the John Cobalt Show.
0: Chris Merrill's in the corner. Watching you kiss her because he's all alone on this Katie Porter thing. It's Monks and Merrill here on KFI AM 640. Before we get into your reaction on Chris Merrill saying that Katie Porter is getting a raw deal in this gubernatorial election, I just got this this bulletin from our City News Service wire service. And since we're talking about the governor's race, this is relevant in a couple of ways. Tom Steyer, who is now also a front runner, Democrat running for governor, he and Jane Fonda will be together in Mid-City tomorrow for, I guess, an endorsement. And now Jane Fonda's former husband, Ted Turner, died today. So,
8: yeah, she was trending on Twitter earlier, too. Were you following the Twitter twins, the Twitter trends?
0: I was. She doesn't do well on X. The vast majority, I think, remind everyone of some positions that they didn't agree with after she took them during the Vietnam era.
8: Yes. And then she did that biography that was not very flattering to Ted Turner either.
0: That's right. So she's moved on quickly from today's news. She'll be appearing with Tom Steyer tomorrow. And I'll note that there is an official Jane Fonda Day in L.A. County. It'll be observed every year. It was designated last year. I love aerobics.
1: We'll do the Jane Fonda team.
0: Let's do it.
1: My mother had that.
0: Okay.
1: I'm in trouble.
0: Katie Porter is somebody that really saw her poll numbers flatline or even decline after some videos came out from years ago, but not too many years ago, involving some of her congressional staffers and campaign staffers where she wasn't very nice.
1: No, she wasn't. And I said, I think there's a double standard here. Now, don't mistake me trying to call balls and strikes as being in somebody's corner. Even though Monks is going to try to paint me out as being a big Katie Porter supporter.
0: I mean, you're notoriously a Porter supporter. You have been from the beginning.
1: Stop it. I am not.
0: What do they call them? Porterheads?
1: Don't. I'm not. Nor do I want to be labeled that way. I just think that if we saw a video come out of some of the guys that were on that stage last night who were berating their staffers, we'd go, wow, that's not a very good leader. But we wouldn't say, oh, what a horrible human being. We'd say that's not a good management style. But I think there's a double standard going on from the talkbacks.
2: Please remember, Katie Porter dumped hot potatoes on her then husband, now ex-husband. So it's not just the staff.
0: Yeah,
2: it's not a higher standard.
1: All right, you make this sound like there's a bad thing.
0: Do you like that?
1: I mean, everybody's got their kink.
0: Not lumpy ones.
1: No, not lumpy potatoes. Were they lumpy potatoes?
0: You want the instant.
1: Oh!
0: Box of instant.
1: Oh, gosh. Yeah, no. If they were lumpy potatoes, then no. Lock her up, throw away the key.
4: Hey, guys. Love the show.
1: Thank you.
4: Chris Merrill, I agree with you 100% on the Katie Porter is getting the short end of the deal here. I mean, yeah, we always have a double standard with women, and it's unfortunate, and the way she treated her staff was terrible. But just stop for a second, like you were saying, and if it was Bianco or Trump or any other guy who came off harsh like that, most people would just disregard it and move on with life. Totally agree with you. And I'm glad you're a Katie Porter supporter.
1: No, I'm not. God.
0: Oh, we could call you supporters.
1: No.
0: You are a supporter.
1: No.
0: Chris Merrill endorsing. Let's see how that moves around Polymarket.
1: Do not. You know I don't endorse. No.
5: Katie Porter getting a raw deal? Yeah, she is. Just like any other politician that would scream at their staffers. You made the comment about what if Chad Bianco was on video screaming and yelling and ranting at his staffers. Yeah, that's not cool. That's not the way you lead people. That's not the way you treat human beings.
1: I agree with you.
5: And I would feel the same if there was a video of any other male candidate out there, which there has been, and it doesn't land well.
1: It doesn't? But might I remind you of the Inside Edition bus?
0: Yeah.
1: And
0: not just that. I mean, there have been a lot of things levied.
1: But we find reasons to say, wow, I'm not happy about the person I support doing that thing, but that was just one moment in time, and we can't hold it against them. That's not their whole personality, you know. But with Katie Porter, it's like, nope, she's done. That said, I also think there's a number of other instances where people have sunk their campaigns, like, you know, whether it's the Howard Dean scream, which was awkward, but today that's the most minor of all infractions.
0: Hilarious to look back on that Democratic primary from 2004 in Iowa, where Howard Dean does this little scream.
1: Yeah!
0: And apparently that was only for us who were watching on television that it sounded so weird. If you were in the, I've read accounts from that scene. Ah! Yeah, that one. Because it sounds ridiculous, right? Ah! And he had just lost after leading in the polls and was looking like he was going to be a Democratic nominee as the beginning of progressivism in the Democratic Party at the level we know it now. And he predates Bernie on a lot of the issues. But in the crowd, what I've read is that it sounded great. He was like firing everybody up, like we're still in the fight. We're going to Michigan. Yeah! We're going everywhere. Yeah. But on the mic, it sounded awful. Yeah! So quaint now, isn't it?
6: I have to agree with Merrill on this about Katie Porter. Personally, I don't have an issue with her being tough on her employees. It's not my management style, but if people want to do that, by all means, you know, go at it.
1: I mean, it's toxic. But don't get me wrong.
6: Generation of soft people, professional victims, some of these younger voters would not like that, because some of these younger voters are the type of people who would cry during arguments. So
0: that's true. Right. There are a lot of young people out there looking for toxicity.
1: Please don't mistake me noticing I believe there to be a double standard.
0: As being a supporter?
1: I am not a supporter, and also don't mistake it as me condoning the behavior. That is abhorrent. It is horrible management. It's toxic workplace. Those things are all horrible. My point is that as an electorate, we have a double standard. That's the point I'm making here.
0: And I agree with that. In general,
1: because you're a supporter, right?
0: No, I don't apply it to Katie Porter in this instance. I think she's
1: is starting to curl up already.
0: It's graying. It's fine. It's not a big deal.
1: It's getting curly.
0: I'm just saying. I think Katie Porter has earned the reputation because it's a pattern. You know, it's just,
1: I don't
0: it's
1: disagree.
0: Not, yeah, it's a pattern.
1: She doesn't have my vote. But again, if we saw, I just think that if we saw a guy doing this, we'd say, "Wow, that's the kind of fighter we need in office."
0: I know. I'd kind of love to see Becerra yell at somebody.
1: Oh, I'd like to see him have a little bit of an emotion.
0: Middle management. I mean, he sat in the studio with us too, and you know, fine guy.
1: He's like, a little too even keeled.
0: Yeah,
1: like that.
0: That's too old school.
1: Like a little fire in the belly.
0: Yeah, say something horrible.
1: Quit being a statesman.
0: Tweet something terrible.
1: We're electing you.
0: Drop the F-bomb.
1: You're not going to be. You're not running things. You're elected. So quit trying to be like a statesman. Don't do that.
0: Supporters.
1: Was he too steady, by the way.
0: Too steady.
1: Do you think he's genuinely speaking? Do you think Becerra is just too even keeled that he doesn't inspire?
0: No. Well, look, he gives.
1: Because I will say the people that were on that stage that inspired,

0: to state data showing nearly 8,000 crime guns traced back to Turner stores statewide and more than 600 at this location between 2022 and 2024.
1: In other words, every day, a gun sold at this Torrance location ends up at a crime scene.
0: She says data indicates firearms sold by Turners are 35% more likely to end up at crime scenes compared to those sold by other dealers. Heather Rooker, KFI News.
2: U.S. Marines were instructed to only use force as a last resort when responding to anti-ICE protests in L.A. last year.
3: That's according to 178 pages of federal documents released by the Marine Corps and reviewed by the LA Times. During their crowd control training last summer, the group of Marines deployed by President Trump were told to try to avoid using force of any kind. They were also told if force was used, it should be the minimum necessary to accomplish the mission. ICE critics say this shows a contrast with the training immigration agents are given, with them facing repeated allegations of using unnecessary force against peaceful protesters, bystanders, and immigrants. Daniel Martindale, KFI News.
2: The first L.A.'s mayor debate last night pitted Mayor Bass against City Councilmember Nithya Raman. Housing affordability was one of the main topics. Bass says she's against Sacramento telling the city how to handle it.
4: One thing that we have done in this city is we have revised zoning laws and all to fast track or incentivize 500,000 units being built.
2: Raman says affordable housing is desperately needed.
5: And what I want to do is go out here and not lie to you that we can keep everything the same and Sacramento will not intervene. That is not possible.
2: The second debate is scheduled for tonight at the Skirball Cultural Center, and candidate Spencer Pratt will take part. It'll be on NBC4 at 5 o'clock. Seven leading candidates for governor of California have debated each other at East LA College. They talked about a wide range of topics last night, including health care, immigration, affordability, and President Trump. Democrat Javier Becerra, who's had a bump in the polls, was grilled by Republican candidate Steve Hilton about a scandal involving Becerra's former chief of staff's salary when Becerra was appointed Health and Human Services Secretary.
6: They took money from Javier's campaign account to top up his salary by funneling it to Dana Williamson, Gavin Newsom's former chief of staff, so that it was paid to this guy's wife.
2: Becerra hit back by saying it's not right.
7: Steve, again, read the indictment. I was not involved in the actions that
6: it was your chief of staff.
2: Mail-in ballots have started arriving in the mailbox for the primary election on June 2nd. Governor Newsom is calling for quick election results.
8: Newsom sent letters to county clerks and California election officials urging them to use new tools to accurately count ballots faster. He goes on to say that election results are increasingly under threat of false information, and the longer it takes to produce the results, the more time will be given to allow wrong information to spread. Newsom says it's not only important to ensure that every vote is counted, but trusted. Jason Campidonia, KFI News.
2: More than 3 months since the disappearance of Nancy Guthrie, FBI Director Kash Patel is slamming the Arizona sheriff handling the investigation. ABC's Sophie Flay says Patel claims the sheriff excluded the FBI early on in the search.
9: Patel questioning why Pima County Sheriff Chris Nano sent DNA evidence to a private lab in Florida instead of the FBI lab in Quantico, Virginia.
2: The sheriff says the FBI was promptly notified by both his department and the Guthrie family. Southland weather from KFI, sunny, highs upper 60s and 70s, metro LA and the high desert, low to upper 70s in the valleys and the IE, windy in the IE, upper 60s at the beaches, low 70s inland OC. Right now, 66 in Seal Beach, 71 Buena Park, 70 Agora Hills, 71 in Sherman Oaks. 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The Dow is closing up 612, the S&P 500 up 106, and NASDAQ up 513. Stall on the 405 in Culver City.
10: That's heading northbound. That's right at Venice Boulevard, where it has the right lane blocked off. It's a semi-truck stuck there, so it's causing a heavy ride from about Howard Hughes Parkway. And in East L.A., the 710 southbound right at Whittier Boulevard, we've got a three-car wreck. That's taking up the right lane, slowing you down from about the 60. And the northbound 5 in Lincoln Heights, just before Broadway, you'll see a crash there. That's blocking the left lane and a bit of a slow crawl from Main Street. 105 eastbound in Hawthorne, right at Crenshaw. There's a crash there that has the right lane blocked off. Traffic will be backed up to about the 405. And as you travel on the 91 in Anaheim, headed eastbound just after the 5, you're looking at some brake lights. It starts to clear up as you approach the 57. And the 15 heading southbound.

0: In Corona, you'll see a bit of a slow crawl once you get past Magnolia. That clears up just after Wyrick Road. With Southern California's most accurate traffic reports, I'm Pedro Moreno.
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0: 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I hit that podcast, smash that subscribe button, and you never know, I might say something that's inflammatory, I guess. I just think that there's a double standard going on when it comes to Katie Porter.
1: You're a supporter.
0: I'm not.
1: You're a Katie supporter.
0: I am not. I think she's a terrible manager. I think her temperament is off. I agree with those criticisms, but I also believe that those same criticisms aren't levied against men. And I've heard we've had some talkbacks too that are like, no, men are getting raked over the coals. They get Me Too'd. Me Too is for sexual harassment. That's a little bit different.
1: Or worse.
0: Yeah. I mean, you want to say that Swalwell's getting Me Too'd? Fair. But he deserves every bit of it, right? I just think that she's being knocked down for things that we wouldn't necessarily knock down guys for.
2: Hey, Merrill.
0: What?
2: I'm going to hit a Katie Porter rally later on.
0: Okay.
2: Just swing by and scoop you up.
0: Stop it.
2: Let me know.
0: That's not funny. Not funny at all.
1: Take the metro.
3: Hello, boys. This is Katie Porter. And I want to really thank Merrill for his support. I really appreciate that so much. So
0: I don't think
3: I'd like to invite you to dinner. We're having steaming hot mashed potatoes and broccoli. Well, yes. See, I can really give back when it's necessary to thank folks for being a supporter. So, Merrill, thank you so much. Love you.
4: That's beautiful. Sounds like you got plans later. You got a rally to go to and then dinner candidate.
0: Steaming hot mashed
4: You must potatoes. Be in the top tier of the supporters.
0: I guess so. I'm the top of the steaming pile of mashed potatoes, I suppose.
4: Whoa.
0: I'm the butter pad on
4: top. All right, that's enough. Moving on. Orange County has a homelessness czar. His name is Doug Becht. He's under pressure ahead of the release of January's point in time count. This is where they go out and they literally count
0: homeless people. I never believe those numbers.
4: Well, yeah. They're difficult.
0: Yeah, because homeless people don't sit still.
4: Yeah, or they're too still.
0: Oh, that's true.
4: And then they help with the decline in numbers.
0: Well, yeah. Karen Bass is taking
4: a brag about it afterwards, which is like, very, very strange.
5: We cut homelessness by just seeing the cadavers lying on the street.
4: Yeah, thanks, dead homeless people.
0: Oh.
4: So this count happens in January, and then they release it several months later. So
0: is this just one countywide count, or is this...
4: It tends to be by county.
0: Okay.
4: And this is, I've explained this before in the context of Lhasa, the way the county's leaving Lhasa, and maybe the city will leave Lhasa here in LA County.
0: Yeah.
4: But Lhasa will still exist primarily to do this function because there's a federal connection to this.
0: But Orange County does the same thing.
4: They all do it. Okay. So Orange County's homelessness czar is under pressure ahead of the release of these numbers. City leaders in Orange County, advocates for the homeless, county officials are raising concerns about whether these final numbers to be released will reflect real progress or people simply being moved out of sight. There's this report in the Orange County Register that Newport Beach Mayor Lauren Kleiman has warned she would call for a formal review if the county's count does not match what her city staff observed.
0: So they're doing their own count then in Newport Beach?
4: It looks like they at least observed.
0: Okay.
4: So maybe a less formal count, and they want to match. I can imagine that if you have watched the failures and the questions and the criticism around the count in neighboring LA County, and you're in Orange County, and there's probably similar, I don't want to levy accusations,
0: okay. But
4: there's got to be some similar grift in some corners of homeless services, no matter where you are.
0: So one of the things that is observed with this is that the last count showed 7,300 people experiencing homelessness in 2024. Again, we're waiting on the 25 numbers. But the number of sheltered versus unsheltered, the unsheltered homelessness was up 37% in the from 22 to 24. So this is the argument about you're not really fixing homelessness, you're just moving them out of sight, out of mind. But
4: where are they going, I wonder?
0: Okay, can we just be straight about, well, they're going to LA, but can we be straight about this? As the majority of the voters go, and the homeless people aren't showing up to the polls. I mean, some are, but it's a very small percentage as opposed to middle class, I go to work 9 to 5, I come home, I care about my city type people, right? They're active, they vote. As far as they're concerned, it's how do I feel? And if I feel like homelessness is getting better, then I feel like then it's getting better in my mind. And if I feel like I'm seeing more homeless people, then it's getting worse and I have to vote for change. So from a politician standpoint, yeah, they got to show on the streets that it's getting better, even if the numbers don't back that up. So this is the difference between finding practical solutions and finding political solutions.
4: When you talk about unsheltered homeless, these are the folks
0: feral
4: living out on the street.
0: Yeah.
4: Maybe in a tent or even less than that. up 37% over the past 4 years.
0: Yeah.
4: According to official numbers from Orange County. Now, it's still just over 7,000 people. That's a lot of people. But the fact that it's a tenth of what's in LA County,
0: yeah.
4: I guess what LA County is about 2.5 times the population of Orange County.
0: Yeah, but 10 times more homeless.
4: Yeah.
0: Yeah.
4: Yeah, that's, man. So if you're Orange County and you're scaring off homeless people, I mean, it's obviously growing according to the official numbers.
0: Right.
4: But you don't have as many, despite the same kind of climate that right. is attractive to people who are living outside.
0: Yeah, but let's be real. If I'm homeless, am I going to go to Orange County where they're going to tell me I have to move my tent?
4: Yeah, that's what I mean. That's where I was getting.
0: Yeah.
4: If you are a place that says, no, not here, not here, then they have to go somewhere else. Now, unfortunately, for those of us who live in LA County, that means they're coming to LA County. But if LA County cities were just as hard on it, folks would have to go somewhere else.
0: San Bernardino.
4: And the same would have to be true then in San Bernardino.
0: Riverside.
4: And Riverside. Not Ventura, though. That's where I'm opening my ice
0: cream
4: shop.
0: That's where you're going to go?
4: Yeah. Okay. And I'm going to be hard on the homeless there. It's not happening. Not on my watch, Ventura neighbors. Stand by. Churches, meanwhile, are looking at empty parking lots and a housing crisis outside the front door. And they're asking themselves, what if we could use what we have to do more for those that don't have anything? Almost like a Christian message, Chris.
0: Yeah, it sounds like it.
4: They've got a yes in God's backyard fight on their hands. That's next on Monks and Merrill. Stand by for that amen after this update from Deborah Mark, KFI 24-Hour Newsroom.
6: Here is the latest. L.A. Mayor Bass being sued by LAFD union boss Freddie Escobar. And tropical trouble could be brewing off the Pacific Coast. We'll have more at the bottom of the hour. 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
7: That's heading northbound just before Broadway. It's taking up the right lane. You'll see some traffic backed up to about Cesar Chavez Avenue. And if you're on the 710 southbound in East LA, that's right at Whittier Boulevard. Looking at a three-car wreck blocking the right lane. That's slowing you down from about Floral Drive. And the 105 eastbound in Hawthorne right at Crenshaw, there's still a crash there that has the right lane blocked. That's slowing you down from about the 405. With Southern California's most accurate traffic reports, I'm Pedro Moreno.
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4: 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Big update on that 110 freeway closure right after this.
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4: 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It's flashing at you. Stop as you it. Get your credit card run again.
0: Unbelievable.
4: All right, just crossed the wires. Crews are reopening the northbound Harbor 110 freeway in Wilmington.
0: How about
4: big
0: that?
4: News. Yeah, that was shut down after a fire on Monday in an access tunnel. Now, they have to look at the structural integrity of this thing. It looks like this is what was really slow for this stuff.
0: Yeah,
4: we're going to get into this big time coming up at the bottom of the 2 o'clock hour because the city is getting involved. They're very concerned. Oh, and of course, we need to talk about who started this fire to begin with, which is related to the topic we're talking. Well, we didn't. The homeless did.
0: It was
4: allegedly.
0: Always burning since the homeless turned.
4: That's nice. Sounds good.
0: The issue with homelessness in Orange County is turning to the churches. You've got people who are saying yes in God's backyard. Santa Ana United Methodist Church has just shy of 2 acres in a secondary site. It's not really being used. Some say it's dangerous, and it's filled with signs of homelessness, as are most any vacant lots in the Southland. They say there's fires and syringes. So rather than try to clean it up, they go, but if we go to where the homeless already are. So that's the idea here.
4: They're basically homeless on the property that the church owns.
0: Well, we know that there are signs of homeless people being there. So what the church is saying here, and there are other churches that have done this too. In fact, I think we did a story about a church in Pasadena trying to do an RV parking area. What they're doing here is they're saying, we could sell this land for $5 million. Instead, let's lease it to the homeless services people or the city, the county, whatever it is, we'll make $8,000 a month, and then we can actually provide services at this.
4: So, well,
0: yes, in God's backyard, a partnership in Santa Ana, part of a growing multi-denominational mission that advocates say could turn more than 170,000 acres of land into California, into housing. OC Register reporting this. So interest continues to grow, and they're seeing this happen in Santa Ana.
4: Wait. Yeah. They could have sold
0: for $5 million.
4: But they're leasing for...
0: I think they said $7,000 or $8,000.
4: $8,000 a month?
0: Yeah.
4: From the land lease?
0: Yeah.
4: Okay. I mean, I get churches technically aren't in the business of making money.
0: No.
4: But that almost seems like a poor financial decision. That seems too close to Jesus's will for my liking.
0: I think you have to look at it more that the church is about how do we continue our functions.
4: Yeah.
0: And this particular church, in this case, let me see, I've got it right here. Santa Ana United Methodist. They said that their secondary worship site was a biohazard. That was their phrase. I don't think it was deemed that way. Frequent flyers, fires, neglected buildings, syringes littering the grounds. So they said, why don't we use this for this new Yes in God's Backyard program? They could have had the influx of $5 million. Absolutely. But they've seen some declining attendance at the church. So, you know, they still have their capital expenses that they have to pay. And they've got their operating expenses that they have to pay. So in their minds, we can take something that we already have. We can have an $8,000 influx of cash that comes in and helps us cover the bills on a monthly basis, while at the same time doing something we believe is serving God's mission, and that is helping our fellow man. I think it makes perfect sense from the standpoint of a church. If it's a bottom line dollars and cents decision, it's not a very good one. But if it's about helping people, and that's your mission as a church, I think it makes perfect sense.
4: This was made possible by a piece of legislation that was adopted in Sacramento back in 2023. It made it easier for what has been described as faith groups or churches. Nonprofit colleges could also do this. They're allowed to build affordable housing on their land. This legislation makes it possible by moving these projects forwards without dealing with some local zoning issues.
0: The old red tape that we hear.
4: Yeah, so this cleared it up. Jesus got that red tape cut.
0: I don't see what the downside, like, who's a, okay, you know what? I can see neighbors being upset.
4: Of course. I mean, there are homes and whatever next to a church, and just because you're a church and you are fulfilling the words of Christ as intended, you are bringing homeless housing into the hood.
0: Let me make this argument, though. If I'm in the neighborhood, I already am seeing homeless people starting fires and using drugs and these sorts of things on that property. At the very least now, we're going to have some oversight going into that property, and it's going to be used for something. And at the very the homeless are going to be there one way or another. The only way it's not going to happen is if it sells to a developer and they put something else in.
4: I just think people are so cynical on this issue. Count me among them, because mm-hmm. the track records just aren't good. I mean, we see what happens to some of the motels that have been converted.
0: No love in your heart is what you're saying.
4: I got love in my heart.
0: It doesn't sound like it.
4: Okay. I'm washed in the blood.
0: Okay.
4: Not really. I'm Catholic. But.
0: So, hey, if this is one of those... Let's go back to Monks for Mayor, because you wanted to set up homeless internment camps.
4: That's not so the term.
0: Isn't that what this is?
4: No, where are you this is put actually your, better and more comfortable.
0: Where are you going to put your internment camps?
4: They're not internment camps. Well, I guess they kind of are. Internment is just for a period of time.
0: Mm-hmm.
4: I'm going to have them in every city council district in the city of Los Angeles. I can tell you that.
0: What do you think the neighbors are going to be happy about?
4: They will
0: about
4: not
0: that?
4: Be next to homes. You think there's not you think there's not a parking lot I can lease? You think there's not an abandoned strip mall in every
0: district? What's the difference between that and what's going on in Santa Ana, where you've got the church saying, yeah, we've got this 2 acres over here, roughly, that's not being used. It's undeveloped land, and there's homeless people hanging out there.
4: Well, I suppose the topography, the makeup of the neighborhood.
0: It sounds to me like this is the Monks for Mayor plan, but just done...
4: In the words of Christ, rather than motivated by anger and frustration?
0: Yes.
4: Yeah, I accept that. I'm not... going out to reach the homeless in the way that Jesus Christ would.
0: Right.
4: Okay.
0: Yes.
4: Yeah. He's too nice for the issue at hand. In fact, I'm not voting Jesus for mayor. I don't think Jesus is equipped to be the mayor.
0: This sounds like a fun
4: Jesus
0: job.
4: Jesus already has a job.
0: Wouldn't this be a great topic? Would Jesus get elected in
4: He's
0: America
4: the king
0: today?
4: Of kings. Could he doesn't Jesus need to be the mayor elected? Of Los Angeles.
0: Could he get elected in today's political climate? I don't think he could.
4: He does not have the record to deal with the issues that we are facing.
0: He's been the Messiah for the last 2,000 years, and where are we, people? I don't see things getting better.
4: We're in so much trouble for that, I'm sure. I think the intentions there are pure, and they're good. But cynicism around any effort to improve the homelessness situation, whether it be in downtown Los Angeles or Santa Ana or anywhere in the Southern California region.
0: Yeah.
4: We have too many examples of things going poorly. And I think people want them gone.
0: We do.
4: I'm not alone in this.
0: But that doesn't, just wanting something doesn't get you something.
4: It can. Mm. That's why I say vote for Monks, not for Jesus.
0: Wow. All right, you already heard the challenger make the pitch on the show yesterday. Now the guy that's holding the city's checkbook is getting in the hot seat. Los Angeles starting to look at the ugly budget numbers, the liability payouts, the homelessness system that Michael Monk says he's going to fix with internment camps and probably public executions.
4: Those are popular. You can dismiss them, but they're popular. They're polling well.
0: Whether Kenneth Mejia is a watchdog or just really good at social media is next. 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
6: The LA Fire Department is reporting that crews are reopening the northbound lanes of the 110 freeway in Wilmington. Now that fire that broke out Monday in an access tunnel is out, and a structural assessment using drones and robots shows the freeway is safe. LA Mayor Bass is being sued by LAFD union boss Freddie Escobar.
2: The federal lawsuit filed Tuesday names Bass and the city of Los Angeles. Bass is accused of running a smear campaign against Escobar, a 36-year veteran of the LAFD and the elected president of United Firefighters of Los Angeles Local 112. The lawsuit says Bass retaliated against Escobar after he was publicly critical of the LAFD's lack of resources during the Palisades fire. Escobar accuses the mayor and her senior staff of directing LAFD officials to issue misleading statements to the media, suggesting he was being investigated for abusing overtime. Daniel Martindale, KFI News.
6: Three people with suspected hantavirus infections, have been evacuated from a cruise ship off the coast of West Africa. ABC's Victor Okendo says three passengers have died, and health experts are investigating the possibility that the virus, usually transmitted by rodents, was transmitted between people who were in close contact.
21: The first victims, a Dutch couple. The World Health Organization says their working assumption is they were likely infected before boarding the ship in Argentina, where the rare Andes strain was discovered.
6: The World Health Organization says the number of these cases on the ship has gone up to 5. Tropical trouble could be brewing off the Pacific coast.
22: Forecasters say this year's Pacific hurricane season could bring an increased risk of tropical storms and hurricanes in Southern California.
23: What we could see this year is those storms could be able to make it further north towards California this year.
22: AccuWeather hurricane expert Alex DeSilva says they are forecasting up to 22 named storms fueled by unusually warm ocean waters in developing El Nino conditions.
23: When we get into the hurricane season, those water temperatures are going to continue to be several degrees above historical averages.
22: He says tropical moisture moving north from Mexico could trigger flash flooding across SoCal and Arizona. Heather Brooker, KFI News.
6: Forecasters say hurricane season generally starts in mid-May in the Pacific. President Trump's Project Freedom has been disbanded due to what he says is a pending deal with the Iranians, but ABC's Tom Sufi Burridge says shipping through the Strait of Hormuz is still sketchy, and gas prices are the highest they've been since 2022 when Russia invaded Ukraine.
24: The Iranian foreign minister is in Beijing for important meetings, so that is another part of this, and it seems that there is a diplomatic push. The diplomatic push is back on to try and get a deal.
6: There's been mixed messaging from the White House as to whether a deal is doable. Senate Republicans have included $1 billion in the new budget to pay for security for the new White House ballroom. ABC's Jay O'Brien says President Trump had said the project would be fully funded by donors.
25: The money can be used, the bill says, just for security, not general construction, but it's unclear exactly what that would entail at this hour. It's still got to pass both the House and the Senate.
6: He says because it's in a budget bill, Republicans can pass it with just a party line vote and they would not need Democrats. Southland weather from KFI. Sunny, highs upper 60s and 70s, metro LA and the high desert. Low to upper 70s in the valleys and the IE. Windy in the IE, upper 60s at the beaches, low 70s inland OC. Right now 70 Laguna Woods, 71 Rancho Santa Margarita. Crash on the 57 in Fullerton.
7: That's heading southbound right at Yorba Linda Boulevard, where it's a three-car wreck blocking the middle lane. You'll see traffic stacking up as you approach Imperial Highway. And the 5 northbound in Lincoln Heights, we're still looking at a crash there that has the right lane blocked just before Broadway, causing a busy ride from about 1st Street. Downtown LA, 110 northbound right at 6th Street, you'll see a crash there. Looks like it's just been cleared from lanes. Traffic is still slow but recovering from about Slauson. With Southern California's most accurate traffic reports, I'm Pedro Moreno.
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0: 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Joining us in the studio right now, we're very fortunate. We talked with the challenger earlier this week, but now the incumbent LA City controller, Kenneth Mejia, is in. Kenneth, thanks so much for being with us. We do appreciate the time that you're offering. You ran last time as kind of the outsider. Now you've got to switch gears and run as kind of the insider this time around. What's that perspective change like for you?
35: I mean, even being inside City Hall, I still bring that outsider lens. I still am, you know, challenging City Hall and getting pushback just to provide basic transparency and accountability. So you know, for me, that's why for this election, I'm not asking for endorsements from political parties or for politicians, because I really value being that outsider in City Hall and, you know, being accountable to the people.
2: You have been aligned with some of the Democratic Socialist candidates here in the city of Los Angeles, and that does come with both pros and cons, depending on which side of the electorate you might be talking to. But having watched you, you've managed to navigate the waters of City Hall pretty independently. I mean, you do speak about issues that you see, and we do find that the city is in some very, very serious problems financially. You've spoken about it through your first term, but if you get a second term, what reforms about the city's spending can you actually affect?
35: Right now, there is a great opportunity through the charter reform. So right now we're actually using that, as well as also using, you know, our powers as controller to change the conversation. And for our second term, we really want to change the way the city finances and budgets. So some of the things that we've been saying since day one is the city actually needs a chief financial officer. We need to move to a 2-year budget because our 1-year budgets are just not working out. We need to move to have more performance-based budgeting so we could see how are we doing with our departments, with our programs. Are they providing, you know, any results? And if not, maybe we need to reassess. You know, we're pushing for holding departments accountable for liabilities and lawsuits. And so all those things I just mentioned, and also I forgot our capital infrastructure plan we've been pushing for, all of those things are finally actually being talked about right now. And I could say it's because we've just been sounding the alarm on that too.
0: We had your challenger, Zach Sokoloff, on, Kenneth Mejia, the LA city controller running as the incumbent. And we had him on earlier this week, and he was talking about your job and saying that you were passive in your application of the job, and that Angelenos want results. Can you show some results, or how many results can we expect from the controller's office?
35: You know, our opponent likes to talk, and he's very deceptive and running a lot of dishonest attacks. But a lot of our work, especially a lot of our audits, most of the departments we've audited, they've agreed with most of our recommendations and are actually in the process of implementing them. When it comes to our relationships with the mayor and the council, like a lot of them, like I said, are literally following our advice, especially budgeting more honestly, holding departments accountable for lawsuits. They're using our data to do constituent services. Like we created a map on evictions and cash for keys, and they're using that data to help their, you know, their constituents in their district, you know, protect them from falling into homelessness. So a lot of our work is being used and it is delivering results. And, you know, one big thing that I would say is the fraud, waste, and abuse cases that we're doing with 5 investigators for the entire city. Just 4 months ago, right, we caught a homeless service provider who defrauded taxpayers of $23 million, and that person got arrested, right? And then that also led to systemic change where LASA, the homelessness agency, is actually doing stronger and faster oversight over their service provider so things like this don't happen again. But all this, you know, we're doing this with a shoestring budget, with my office getting their budget cut and constantly being under attack. So, you know, I would say for the amount of work that we're doing with the smallest like staff that we have ever, I think we're doing a great job.
2: I heard you talk about departments and liabilities.
35: Sure.
2: I think the LAPD is probably most responsible as a singular entity for the liability payouts. And liability is basically legal settlements or legal convictions or decisions that are coming from juries against LAPD conduct. Mm-hmm. What are you supposed to do about that? Because we do hear this long ongoing debate about the number of police officers we have, whether we're funding them too much, whether we're funding them too little. I think we could pretty much all agree that they're costing too much in terms of liabilities. But what can you do about that?
35: Yeah, you know, and not only just liabilities, but just for people listening, you know, the police, they're on target, if approved, to get a $3.6 billion budget for about 8,500 officers. So what people need to know is, okay, if we want more police officers, then you just need to understand that the average cost per police officer, when you include everything, pension, salary, OT, HR, is about $300,000 or more. And so you need to think about that. And if we want to get to 10,000, we would need to have $4 billion, right? The city needs to maybe cut departments or things like that, or raise taxes. And so for people, it's just trying to think about, well, are we getting the most out of our money for the most expensive department? And that's what we're looking at, right, as city controller. And as you said before this, they are the largest contributor to lawsuits, to liabilities. And the city does fight back, but they do have a losing record. And that's why sometimes it's better to settle. And I just want to let people know we're actually in the middle of an audit on City Hall because these liabilities are just so large. They're they're making the city, you know, not financially well. And that leads to budget deficits and layoffs. And so we're actually going to see what the city is doing as a system to prevent harm and to prevent these liability claims. So that's what my office is doing right now. But the good news is because I've just been harping on it, I put billboards up on lawsuits. They're actually now deciding, okay, I think now we need to hold departments accountable.
0: Kenneth Mejia, the LA city controller who's running for re-election this time around, talking about some of the things that he's done here in the last few years. How much control do you have over the purse strings? As people look at the controller and they go, that's the guy that runs the budget. How much of this do you actually have control over, and how much of this is simply you presenting a narrative to the city council to try to open their eyes to what you're seeing?
35: Yeah, so, you know, just for a technicality, so we do control the purse strings and the money that goes out. But if it's authorized by the mayor and city council, then I have to do it, right? The only time I could actually literally stop it is if I see something that's illegal or improper. Then I could literally, you know, say, no, we're not going to pay this. But for the most part, if the city wanted to spend X amount of money, $1 trillion on police, you know, the whole budget on police. And if they say yes, then I still cut the checks. So I would say it's more of the latter, right? Is letting people know, but also having that audit and investigation function to be properly staffed. So I could say, hey, yes, we paid this out. Now, is it really effective? Is it efficient? So that's sort of my role. And I think my biggest power, though, is my bully pulpit, right? Sounding the alarm off a lot, because that really leads to change, especially when the people, thousands of people or 10,000 of people reach out to the mayor or to the city council and say, hey, I saw the controller's data. I want you to fund this instead, or I want you to put this policy up instead of this.
2: What data has frustrated you the most about the machinations of LA City Hall?
35: I mean, you know, I would say liabilities are our big one. Also, financial data in the city is very large. Like, there's so much data, especially on what we're spending on. I wish that I could tell everyone why things cost so much, right? And I think for us, we're doing our best as the controller to explain why it costs this much to build a curb ramp, why it costs this much to install a crosswalk, or why it takes this long. And, you know, I think just trying to explain that, because City Hall is so massive and bureaucratic, I think that's the tough part, right? And for me, trying to get departments and other elected officials to give me that information, especially in a timely fashion, so I could give you guys all that. So that way you can, you know, fight for better changes. And for us too, to give recommendations as well.
2: I want to get into the priorities at LA City Hall, whether they're out of whack and what role your office can play in maybe making some adjustments. We'll continue with LA City Controller Kenneth Mejia as he faces re-election this year on Monks and Merrill. Let's go to Deborah Mark in the KFI 24-hour newsroom.
4: Here is the latest. Investigators are searching a home in San Luis Obispo County in connection with the disappearance of Kristen Smart back in 1996. And media mogul Ted Turner has died. We'll have more at the top of the hour from the Odoo.com Weather Center. 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We're going to go back to the 405 in Culver City.
6: That's heading northbound just before Culver Boulevard. Looks like it's been cleared out of the left lane, but your drive still slow as it recovers from La Cienega. And if you're on the 10 westbound that's in downtown LA, a crash is partially blocking the connector to the 110 northbound. That's slowing you down from about Alameda. And a crash on the 57 southbound in Fullerton right at Yorba Linda Boulevard. Looks like that's still blocking the middle lane. Traffic's backed up to about Imperial Highway. With Southern California's most accurate traffic reports, I'm Pedro Moreno.
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21: Flight attendants who worked for Spirit Airlines before the carrier suddenly closed over the weekend are still reeling from the shutdown. One now former employee, Mariana Kasser, has launched a GoFundMe to collect donations for her and her colleagues to help with expenses until they land new jobs.
22: It will go for everyone. It'll be split evenly, even if it's pennies or cents.
21: Spirit Airlines has officially started its bankruptcy process after attending court in White Plains, New York, Tuesday. It could take months to dismantle the airline, despite it already having ceased operations after more than three decades in business. Although you've noticed gas prices are up, Secretary of State Marco Rubio says other parts of the world are suffering more than any of us in the U.S. Mark Mayfield with more.
23: Rubio said while the U.S. doesn't rely on foreign imports for gas, we are vulnerable to global prices.
24: I mean, look, it's obviously being driven by global events. That was true during the Russia-Ukraine war as well, where you saw that come up. Look, we don't benefit from the Straits as much as other countries. I don't know, you've seen what the gas prices are like in other parts of the world that are really suffering big time.
23: Rubio warned if Iran had a nuclear weapon, they could force gas prices to spike as high as $9 a gallon if they wanted.
21: And opponents of California's proposed billionaire tax say they've collected enough signatures to qualify two countermeasures for the November ballot. The initiative would impose a one-time 5% tax on the assets of California residents with more than $1 billion. And if you got money back this year on your taxes, tax day was, what, 3 weeks ago? But statistically, you've already spent it. Bree Tennis explains.
25: According to the IRS filing season statistics, the average IRS tax return this year was about $3,400. Experience says 37% of us use that refund for debt reduction, 22% put it in savings. And a surprising twist, only 8% use that money for fun stuff, like vacations and dinners out. But that money didn't sit long. More than half of us spent it within 2 weeks.
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0: 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I'm Michael Monks with Chris Merrill. Thanks for being with us. We're also joined by LA City Controller Kenneth Mejia. He is up for re-election this year, faces Zach Sokoloff, a challenger, a well-funded challenger. By the way, we can get into that a little bit later. But first, I wanted to ask about the priorities at LA City Hall. It seems a lot of money, yes, is going out for liabilities. We talked about a lot of that being associated with the LAPD. It's also been associated with the infrastructure failures in this city, people being injured just by the city's stuff out in the wild. Describe the city's priorities as you see it, because I think they're completely out of whack. It's a lot of money for homelessness. We're not seeing good results on that front. Not enough money for infrastructure. We know the results on that front. What needs to be adjusted, and how can you help guide that?
2: Just to, you know, answer that question, like, what are the literal priorities? You know, I base that off of the budget and what the spending is, right? So the largest spending is on police. The city actually, over the past 2 years, cut funding. Those 2 years combined for the departments that fix your sidewalks, that fix your streets, that trim your trees, that fix your lights. And that is what I'm trying to show people, that the way your outside environment looks is because of the way the city budgets. And so that those are the priorities. And, you know, when we talk about homelessness, right? Even though you might see a large budget amount, we found out that the city budgets nearly close to $1 billion each year, but the city only really spends close to half of it. So when you actually look at the total spending as a whole in terms of priorities, it would be police on top at near $3.4 billion. Then you have fire, which is around $1 billion. And then you have sanitation, which is around closer to $1 billion, but not as high. And then, you know, you keep going down the list, and then you have homelessness, which is close to $500 million. And then you have things like youth development, which is the department that helps advocate for the youth. And that just got eliminated, and their budget was only $2 million. Or you have the animal shelters, where people are constantly talking about that shelters being overcrowded and dogs being euthanized, and that's only like at 0% of the budget, right? And so that is what I've been trying to show people on. These are the city's priorities. Just look at the budget, right? And that is how you could tell what the city values. So, you know, I think for me, it's just trying to, you know, wake people up, because it's easier to just show the numbers and to show a bar chart than it is for me to, like, you know, say something, because the numbers speak for themselves, right? Like, the numbers don't lie. People do. That's what I tell people. And so that's the way I've seen it. But those are literally the priorities right now of the city based on the way the budget is handled.
0: And can you adjust those?
2: So the controller or for
0: the controller?
2: Oh yeah. I mean, based on like the work we've done and the recommendations, next fiscal year, the city's actually, going to give, street services, which is the department that it thus does the sidewalks, the potholes, and they're increasing their budget, right? And so, you know, in addition for, you know, sanitations or cleanups, right? Those things are also getting an increase, which they've in the past gotten a decrease, which we've been like sounding the alarm on. So in addition to, we'd also see that the departments or the council and other elected officials are actually trying to hold the departments accountable for these budget decisions, which may include maybe taking a chunk or a portion from the department that was responsible. And I would say all of that is because of us, you know, through our advice, whether it's in private or through us sounding the alarm online or publicly. I think that is the way we've been able to do it, right? But literally, like, I can't, because I don't have a vote. I don't have voting power. It has to be done through the council and mayor. And I think they're using a lot of our suggestions and the things we pointed out to make those changes, especially for next fiscal year.
6: LA City Controller Kenneth Mejia running for re-election, joining us in the studio right now. I just want to go back to something that we've discussed this week, and you made mention of it. So since you brought it up, I want to follow up on that. Why are curb ramps in Los Angeles $50,000 but $10,000 in Beverly Hills?
2: You know, we're actually going to do a little video about that, because that went viral, you know. And I think for us, we actually we reached out to Beverly Hills and we got some of their cost data, and we reached out to, you know, our folks in the city of LA. And, you know, we're still working on the analysis, but what we've learned so far is that the amount for Beverly Hills is that's the amount they pay their contractor. So they might not necessarily be including, you know, all the costs that may be associated with it, like moving a pole that's like in the sidewalk, or moving a generator, or things like that, or other costs such as, you know, pensions or HR benefits that also goes into it. And then you go to the city side. And then actually that includes all the city employees. It includes their pensions, their benefits. It includes the contract, their costs. It includes the fact that you have to move. You may have to move a fire hydrant, or you may need to redo the sewage line or something like that.
6: So is it simply that Beverly Hills breaks it out differently?
2: Correct. So right now what we're trying to do now is right now it's apples and oranges. And so we're trying to figure out how could we get it to apples and apples. But that's one of the big differences that you see here. And in addition to that, 50,000 is just one department. But if you were to include the other departments, like, you know, a Department of Transportation, if they're needed, or General Services Department, that amount actually goes higher than 50,000. So for us, you know, we're in the analysis now to break out everything, why it goes into it. But I could say, you know, right now, the comparison between us and the other cities, they're not apples to apples at the moment.
1: Well, now I feel bad for elevating that and platforming it.
6: Not me.
1: It was his idea to do that.
6: You know what our job is? Unbelievable.
2: Not really. But we will, when we release it, we'll try to show what it would be if it was apples and apples, and then if it...
1: Well, we'll look forward to that for sure. Exactly. Before we let you run, I mean, you are running for re-election a second term as city controller. You're very openly not affiliated with a political party. And, you know, when you're talking about the numbers, you said numbers don't lie, people do. One number you are pretty well focused on is that number connected to the LAPD and its budget. I got about a minute left for you. What are you going to do? What do you want to do about it? You've got billboards out there highlighting how much the city spends on its police department. Defund the police isn't the sexy slogan it used to be. What are you going to say?
2: Yeah, you know, and I've been in office and I haven't even said defund the police. I just show the numbers. And I think people are trying, even people who are conservative or in the middle, once they find out that it costs nearly $300,000 an officer, they're like, oh, wait a second. And I say, yeah, if you want 10,000 officers, then fine. Then you need a cut somewhere, or you need to raise taxes. And I think they start to realize, like, oh wow, actually they're the largest cause of lawsuits. What are we doing to hold them accountable? And they're like, nothing. And they're like, oh my God. So they want accountability. They want transparency. You know, they want public safety. But at the same time, we are currently seeing the police department get more expensive and we're having less officers. So we're actually paying more or less. And so for us, it's just trying to figure out to the city, if we can't grow our numbers, then we need to find alternatives, right? And that's what the city's currently doing, such as funding unarmed response, which they saw that they helped take over a lot of these 911 calls, and they were able to actually do these calls with not even reaching out to the police for backup. So it's just things like that, is how can we find other ways to grow public safety without always having it to be around a monopoly of a police department.
6: Kenneth Mejia, LA City Controller, thank you so much for spending time with us today. We do appreciate you coming in. Thank you, sir.
2: Thank you.
6: 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The homeless ballot fight next. 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
4: Another search. I'm Deborah Mark, live from the KFI 24-hour newsroom. Investigators are searching a home in San Luis Obispo County in connection with the 1996 disappearance of Kristen Smart.
5: The home in Arroyo Grande belongs to Susan Flores, the mother of Paul Flores. 3 years ago, he was sentenced to 25 years to life in prison for Smart's murder, despite her remains never being found. A

0: KFI News.
1: Riverside County Sheriff Chad Bianco and former L.A. Mayor Villaraigosa had a heated exchange during the CNN California governor's debate.
2: I want you to go read the mission statement of the Oath Keeper mission statement and the
3: ACLU. I saw them on CNN attacking the Capitol.
2: And the ACLU. I saw a politician molesting kids. Does that mean you molest kids?
3: What?
2: Exactly. Don't pull those stupid statements out and expect to not be called out.
3: You're an Oath Keeper. You have no reason to...
2: There is absolutely
3: not qualified to be governor of California.
1: Bianco said he's very proud of his past membership with the Oath Keepers. The far-right anti-government group says it defends the Constitution but became nationally linked to extremism after several members were convicted in connection with the January 6th Capitol attack.
2: I am extremely proud of swearing an oath to defend my Constitution against politicians like this.
1: Bianco defended the group during a televised debate while highlighting his law and order platform. The leading candidates for governor of California will debate again tonight. L.A. Mayor Bass, City Councilmember Nithya Raman, and reality TV personality Spencer Pratt will meet tonight in a televised debate a day after a forum in Sherman Oaks that only featured Bass and Raman. California could only have enough gas in the state for the next 6 weeks.
4: State lawmakers in the Assembly Energy and Utilities Committee held an oversight hearing over the high price of gas as it pertains to the war in Iran. The vice chairman of the California Energy Commission says if the war continues longer than 6 weeks, prices could spike, but the spike may keep people out of their cars, and that may help stabilize the price. One of the last tankers to make it through the Strait of Hormuz is currently at the port of Long Beach, and crews are in the process of unloading them. Jason Campidonia, KFI News.
1: A new bill in California would let deported community college professors keep teaching students online. The bill would apply to professors forced to leave the U.S. on or after January 1st, 2027. Supporters say that it would help students keep the same teachers and avoid disruptions. President Trump says Project Freedom has been disbanded because of what he calls a pending deal with Iran, but the White House has sent mixed signals on whether a deal is close. The situation remains stalled in the Strait of Hormuz while gas prices have hit their highest level since Russia invaded Ukraine in 2022. But speaking at a military Mother's Day event at the White House today, Trump said that things were going smoothly with Iran.
5: They want to make a deal. They want to negotiate. And I think that military mothers would want to hear that. Do you agree? I think it's appropriate. Somebody would say, oh, that's not appropriate. I think military mothers want to hear about this stuff.
1: The U.S. military says it's disabled an Iranian flag tanker in the Gulf of Oman as it tried to reach an Iranian port. And Ted Turner, the media mogul who founded networks TNT, TBS, and CNN, has died. He also founded the United Nations Foundation, campaigned for the elimination of nuclear weapons, and helped play a crucial role in reintroducing bison to the American West. He got a star on the Hollywood Walk of Fame in 2004.
6: This is a hoot for me. I'm really excited about it. I didn't get here for my acting ability, even though I had a cameo appearance in both Gettysburg and Gods and Generals.
1: Ted Turner was 87 years old. Southland weather from KFI, sunny and warmer tomorrow. Highs mid-70s to around 80. Metro LA, mid-70s to mid-80s in the valleys and the high desert, around 70 at the beaches. Low to mid-70s inland OC, low to upper 80s in the IE. Right now, 71 in Tustin, 65 Laguna Beach. 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The Dow closed up 612, S&P 500 up 106, and NASDAQ up 513. Crash on the 91 in Long Beach.
7: That's heading westbound right at Paramount Boulevard. It's a solo car wreck. It's a flipped over car that has the right lane off limits. You'll see a busy ride backed up to about Bellflower Boulevard, and that's causing some spectators on the eastbound side of the 91. That's just after Central all the way until you get to Bellflower Boulevard. It stays slow. The 5 southbound in East LA as you make your way up to Calzona. It's a slow crawl there into Downey. Clears up just before the 605. And a crash has been cleared on the 10 in downtown LA. Westbound right at the 110. It's been cleared from the connector to the 110 northbound. Still seeing a bit of slowing as it recovers from Santa Fe. Moreno Valley on the 60 westbound, that's right at the 215. You're looking at a crash that's blocking the right lane, causing some stop-and-go traffic from Hickok Street. And the 15 headed southbound as you travel through Ontario, that's just after Foothill. It's a slow ride until you get to the 60. With Southern California's most accurate traffic reports, I'm Pedro Moreno.
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0: Monks and Merrill, KFI AM 640. More stimulating talk still to come this hour. How would you like it if you took a new job and then your wife ruined it for you? Oh, that's unfortunate. You'll hear about that coming up here in just a few moments. To begin with, though, I wanted to hit you on this, Michael Monks, the talent of the show.
1: All right.
0: You made mention earlier in the program. For those that missed it, hit us up on the podcast, or just if you haven't subscribed yet, hit that subscribe button and don't miss a minute. We were talking about the mayoral debate. And I think, was it Nithya Raman that brought up 48-18?
1: This was brought up really by the moderators. 41-18 is the part of the municipal code in the city of Los Angeles that prevents, allegedly, homeless camps from being placed in front of schools and other sensitive areas. It requires about a 500-foot buffer between such camps. The issue is, Chris, that it doesn't seem to just be uniformly enforced, so various council members have to come to the full city council to say, hey, I'd like these streets cleaned up, is that okay? And it's never a unanimous vote, because folks like Nithya Raman, Ulysses Hernandez, Hugo Soto Martinez, and Isabel Jurado always vote against clearing
0: and
1: the
0: camps. And these are Democratic Socialist of America council members.
1: Indeed.
0: So their thing is, don't criminalize homelessness. Let's get them the services, and then they'll want to not live on the street.
1: Yeah, we'll build them houses first at $800,000 a unit.
0: And which is what it's cost, because years. People aren't, they're not actually using
1: That's
0: them.
1: Exactly right. So a couple of city council members, Chris, want to find out how the public feels about it.
0: Not the ones you just mentioned, though.
1: No, these are different ones. This is council member, well, first of all, Monica Rodriguez, who represents part of the Valley, and John Lee, who also represents part of the Valley. Monica Rodriguez has had it with this homeless stuff and the homeless spending, a lot of oversight. Yeah, yeah, yeah. Some are saying she should have run for mayor. Some are saying because she probably would have had a much more distinct message than Bass and Raman.
0: We've had her on the show before, and she sits next to Raman at the city council meetings, and you've actually brought that up to her before. That must be a little awkward.
1: Yeah, she doesn't.
0: The side eye she has to glance over all the time.
1: It's clear she doesn't like her. Rodriguez doesn't like Raman, because Raman chairs the homeless committee, and Rodriguez has tried for a while now to have the homeless various audits. She's pushed for a department. She was pushing for an independent department within the city and basically leaving LASA before it was popular, before it was the hot new thing.
0: LASA, the LA Homeless Services.
1: Yes, but Raman would never let her motion go through her committee. So this.
0: I hate when committee chairs can control the.
1: It's a powerful thing.
0: It is.
1: And when the council presidency changed over to Marquise Harris Dawson, Rodriguez got a lot of short ends of the sticks because of her outspoken nature.
0: It's kind of like when you look at national politics and you go, Nancy Pelosi was the Speaker of the House for so long, and you might have a Republican motion that had tremendous bipartisan support, but if she didn't like it, it didn't come up. They had to do an end around on it.
1: That's right.
0: Mike Johnson's the same way.
1: Yeah.
0: It just doesn't come up for a vote.
1: There is a democracy within democracy within democracy, and a little bit of dictatorial trends in some of those layers. But here's what Rodriguez and Lee want. If you can imagine, if there's even any room left, it would be a ballot measure. Okay. And this will probably be for November.
0: Another ballot measure?
1: Possibly. It has to make its way through committees, of course. So this is a motion where these two council members are asking for ballot language to be created that would increase the encampment prohibition zone. That's that 500-foot buffer I was talking about.
0: Can't have encampments within 500 feet of a school or
1: schools and daycares, those sorts of things. It would increase it from 500 to 1,000 feet. And that would open up more areas of everybody's council districts to prohibit these camps. 1,000 feet is a lot.
0: Yeah.
1: I mean, how much is a football field? About 300 feet? Is it 3 feet per yard, 100 yards?
0: Are you counting the end zones?
1: Count the end zones. That's another 10 yards on each end, so another 20. So that's six, like 100. And,
0: four, yeah. Anyway, yeah, let's just say 10 football fields. There you go.
1: That's a lot of football fields.
0: It's a lot of football fields.
1: And it's a lot of space where you can start to have legal remedies for homeless camps.
0: But as you said, this has to come out of committee. And as we know from one committee member who was asked at a debate a few years back.
2: I already voted against it.
3: There you go.
2: Because it doesn't work. I mean, it's like, I don't think a kid's going to be safer because it's away from a school.
0: Nithya Raman doesn't think 100 feet or 500 feet or 5,000 feet will matter.
1: And she has voted repeatedly against what they call 4118. It's usually, it's not a lot of municipal code becomes part of the regular language in the city building, but 4118, it is used a lot. I mean, there's usually something related to it on every council agenda. as somebody who's trying to get a camp cleaned up. But you also have a lot of leftist advocates that are frequent presences at City Hall who
0: we don't need to clean up
1: 4118.
0: We don't need to clean those up. We just need to have more houses.
1: Yeah, they say it criminalizes homelessness. So this is a motion that asks for language that aligns with a former city policy that prohibited the use of public spaces for camping during daytime hours, 6 a.m. to 9 p.m.
0: Is this just an end around instead of trying to make the voters vote on this? Is this just an end around so that they don't have to face the firing squad?
1: Well, here's the deal. It should put council members on the record in an election.
0: Should.
1: So yes. You've got some who are saying, we don't go far enough, actually, with our 4118. We want to make it tougher and bigger, which, frankly, Team Monks, we support it.
0: Yeah.
1: This is one step closer to the camps that I'm proposing.
0: The Monks internment camps.
1: For these one in every council district where you can camp here. And that's it.
0: If it's got to get through council, though, and it's the same council members that have been saying we can't even enforce what we have on the books, what makes us think this is even going
1: to
0: hit
1: the ballot? There are different ways to get things on the ballot. You can go through the City Hall process, and I bet this ends up with the support that is necessary, because even though there are four council members that always vote against the 4118 motions, the rest always vote for them. If other members are coming before the council to say, I'd like to prohibit camping on these blocks, it passes. Pretty overwhelmingly. It's just those four.
0: Is that because most of them give deference to the council members in the different parts of the city where they say,
1: often, yeah.
0: If this is your council,
1: yeah.
0: Or if this is your district, you know your district,
1: exactly.
0: We trust that you're doing the right thing.
1: Exactly right, and they know that they want to do it in their districts too.
0: Yeah, okay.
1: Okay, so right. It's the districts in downtown that get neglected because the council member is against 4118, Chinatown, Westlake. What do you notice about those two areas? Completely covered in homeless camps.
0: Sure.
1: Hollywood, Hugo yeah. Soto Martinez. He doesn't want these
0: again,
1: enforced either.
0: That votes against these things.
1: And Nithya Raman.
0: Okay.
1: Yeah. All right. So that's that.
0: I'm picking up the pattern.
1: The Supreme Court grants pass decision back in 2024.
0: Yeah, this is the one where they said you could rip up a homeless.
1: Absolutely.
0: Encampment. Yeah.
1: You have the right, cities. You can do it. So this is a motion that cites that. And the Supreme Court has held that generally applicable public camping restrictions do not violate the Eighth Amendment of the Constitution.
0: So the takeaway here is you may have an opportunity to vote come November on a ballot measure that would allow you to protect your kids 1,000 feet instead of just 500 feet if the council member in your district wants to actually enforce it.
1: That's right.
0: But if you're in...
1: And
0: Chinatown, downtown.
1: Yeah. No, they love the homeless camps.
0: Then forget about it.
1: They love the homeless camps.
0: They're all going to be camped.
1: They are pro-homeless camps.
0: Who even wants a star in the Hollywood Walk anymore? It's just a place to put a tent.
1: It's true.
0: It's basically a camping spot at this point.
1: It's true.
0: It's a lot.
1: Pasadena was very close to having a new city manager.
0: Pasadena.
1: And that would have meant that Riverside, the city.
0: Riverside.
1: Would have lost one. We're going to go over which Spanish syllables that you put the lisp on.
0: The King Spanish.
1: You're doing it wrong.
0: Okay.
1: Okay, we're going to, as a white man, I'm going to give you that lesson.
0: All right.
1: The Spaniards are white. I feel more comfortable correcting the Spanish. Euro Spanish than the Latino American Spanish.
0: Right, don't okay. do that. That's appropriation.
1: And that's the Spanish I'm studying, by the way, is the Kings. The Español de los Conquistadores.
0: That's racist.
1: Conquistadores.
0: Sí.
1: Okay. So Riverside thought it was losing its city manager to to Pasadena.
0: Pasadena.
1: Okay. But then the whole thing boomerang back. There was some behind the scenes drama in this. And now Ooh. Riverside gets to keep its city manager. But there's a bit of a mess that's following him back home.
0: Interesting.
1: The City Hall spouse drama is next on Monks and Merrill.
0: Oh, I love this.
1: After this update from Deborah Mark, drama free in the KFI 24-hour newsroom.
3: Always.
0: Oh. Newsroom.
3: That's how we're saying it.
0: Fee.
1: No.
3: Here is the latest. A Long Beach man will go to prison for having a Molotov cocktail during an anti-ICE protest. And President Trump says the U.S. has had very good talks with Iran over the past 24 hours. We'll have more at the bottom of the hour. From your Toyota Dealers Traffic Center, we make it easy. 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
4: That's heading westbound just before the 215 where it's taken up the right lane. You'll see a busy ride back up to about Paris Boulevard. And the 91 westbound in Long Beach, we still got a flipped car that has the right lane blocked off. This is right at Paramount Boulevard, and it's traffic backed up to about the 605. And if you're traveling on the 101 southbound in Hollywood, traffic building up at Western, and you're slowly crawling from there into downtown, things start to clear up after Alameda. With Southern California's most accurate traffic reports, I'm Pedro Moreno.
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0: More stimulating talk. Today, in the 5 o'clock hour on the John Cobalt Show, we're going to have Assemblywoman Alexandra Macida. She is going to explain how the Democrats have passed a bill to make all the high-speed rail financial records secret. All the spending, the audits, all the theft. We can't know anymore if this bill passes. And we'll talk about it in the 5 o'clock hour today on the John Cobalt Show.
20: The mic is on, Michael. This is your turn.
1: I was complimenting his music choice after series of fails.
20: Let's go, Skippy. Let's go.
1: I love Foster the People. This is one of my favorite songs that they do, so let's just listen to it for a moment.
20: Let's not.
1: Sometimes life will take you by the hand. Okay. KFI guys, AM 640.
21: Football field?
1: Here we go. Yeah, let's get this.
21: Guys, a football field, 100 yards.
1: Yeah.
21: Right? So three football fields is about 1,000 feet.
20: It's 1,200 feet.
21: Not 10. 12,000
1: feet. I think
21: it's,
1: I love that.
20: 60,000 feet.
1: I can imagine there were a lot of people driving around listening to us that wanted to drive off the road in anger. 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
20: How about we reset and give you a chance to win $1,000?
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20: Never bring your spouse to work. 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
14: Don't you have a tag on this? On the
20: oh, yes, I do. You're right. 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
14: God, we are falling apart, man.
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1: All right. I think there are jobs in government that can be cushy, but they are annoying. And when you live in a place like Southern California with 150 cities, I don't know, across the various counties that make up the Southland, it's a lot of opportunities for bureaucratic gigs. And the city manager job's a good job. It pays well.
20: It's a cushy one, though.
1: Well, it pays well. The problem with being the city manager is this, and I know this is a local government guy, journalist. When you're the city manager, you are the scapegoat for everything that goes wrong. Sure. The elected officials can't wait to throw you under the bus.
20: All the blame, never the credit.
1: And all the work you do that brings the good stuff into the city, boy, it's the elected officials that can't line up fast enough for those photo ops. But
20: that's true.
1: Other than that, not a bad gig. It's a good under-the-radar job. You can make a pretty decent living, and you can sometimes bounce from one city to the next and pad the pension. It's not a bad job. It really isn't.
20: Okay.
1: And because there are so many good-sized cities, there are a lot of opportunities to fall into these very well-paying jobs.
20: Well, not only that, but if you've had a job in one of these large-sized cities, when something else opens up in another big city, even in another place in the country,
1: yeah,
20: they're going to give you a good
1: hard look. Oh, yeah, yeah. Oh, you came from Southern California. Oh, yeah,
20: you did. You did Riverside. Well, you know, McKinney, Texas would be lucky to have you.
1: Of course. Right, yeah. Riverside is a large city.
20: Absolutely.
1: Pasadena is a good-sized city. And these types of cities exist all over the country. And sometimes you can move within the region here. And that is what Riverside City Manager Mike Futrell had attempted to do. He was going to bail on the Inland Empire and get into the San Gabriel Valley there and take this city manager job in Pasadena.
20: Fact, it went so far as Pasadena announced him as saying, this is our
1: Here's
20: guy.
1: Our guy.
20: He's been hired.
1: So Riverside was prepared to say goodbye to this guy. And then there were some questions surfacing about a letter that was sent to Futrell's wife. Her name is Susan Freeman. And these letters accused her of disruptive communications with city employees in Riverside. There's an article in the Press Telegram in Riverside that explains this. The headline reads, Riverside City Manager's wife suggests her dispute with the city of Riverside was tied to her husband's interest in a job in Pasadena.
20: Okay, so
1: break it down.
20: All right, so evidently there was a Facebook account that showed this post. And said that there was all this momentum and economic development projects and all this stuff, and that there was a lot of public education work to be done ahead of the primary election coming up June 2nd, yada, yada, yada. 5 days after this Facebook post, his wife, Futrell's wife, Susan Freeman, said on her Facebook account that she had earlier asked her husband to consider a job elsewhere because she got a different letter from one of the council members, Chuck Conder, on behalf of the entire city council that said... shush, basically. It was an attempt, she said, to silence a private taxpaying citizen and to harm her and her family's reputations, and that the letter was leaked after Futrell's job offer in Pasadena was weaponized against her. So she's saying that the city council was telling her to don't Yoko Ono things.
1: Yeah, don't weigh in on city issues.
20: This is not your business. Get out. She doesn't like that. So she tells her husband, you got to get away from these guys. Pasadena is hiring. That would be a better place. We should go live there next to Merrill and the metro station because it's so much fun listening to trains all night and listening to people scream at poles at 2 o'clock in the morning. And so he applied for the job in Pasadena and they said, you're our guy, you're hired. And then all of a sudden this letter surfaces and then he goes, well, I guess I'm not going to Pasadena now. So now he's still the city manager in Riverside. Pasadena doesn't have a city manager. And is the wife talking to anybody?
1: Well, here's the problem.
20: Shushed up.
1: The letter that Futrell's wife received about shutting up a little bit was more than just political positions that she might have been taking on city issues, allegedly. This is, again, an article out of the Press Telegram in Riverside. The letter alleges that Susan Freeman, the wife of the city manager, had contacted city employees
14: harassing them on the phone. These calls were not wanted, according to this report.
20: My husband's the city manager, and you're going to do this.
14: She sent texts. She sent emails. She made social media posts and contacted them in other ways. The letter from the city alleges that this woman made some staff feel pressure to participate in her paid services. And it insinuated that she was part of the city's decision-making team, even though she is not a city employee. Now, she denied this.
20: I think I've seen this movie before where somebody else thinks they've got too much power and they can just call their spouse's staff and say, you work for me.
14: It was a House of Cards before that fell apart because of Kevin Spacey, where his character said, proximity to power deludes some into believing they wield it. I put a stop to that kind of thinking before it begins.
20: What a great line to memorize. Good for you.
14: Yeah. I've used it a few times.
20: I had a friend who was a... I'm not going to use the celebrity's names. She was a personal assistant to a celebrity who was married to a celebrity. And the celebrity's spouse would sometimes call on her to go do errands for the family. She was the professional assistant, and she was not supposed to go get dry cleaning for the spouse. But the spouse would say, that's your job.
14: Didn't you try to drop my name to get a table at Fogo last weekend? You think I didn't hear about that?
20: I did. And they said, who?
14: All right, so the woman, the wife, denies this. Let's make that clear. According to the article in the Press Telegram, denied the behavior. And this is like back in December, by the way.
20: Okay.
14: She says that this was all just civic engagement. This was a little bit of public commentary, a little bit of public discourse. And the city manager there has told the city council that the accountability should be based on facts, not assumptions, rumors, incomplete narratives. So Riverside City Council has discussed Futrell's performance and conduct in closed session.
20: So we don't even know what's going on. Like, this is good gossip, and it's all behind closed doors.
14: Well, it's closed session because it's a personnel matter.
20: Barf.
14: And so now this guy withdraws from being the potential city manager in Pasadena, goes back to work in Riverside.
20: Where everybody's mad at him.
14: Exactly. And now his future seems to be unclear.
20: I don't like that they say it's a personnel matter, it's behind closed doors, and yet they air their dirty laundry on Facebook when they want the dirty laundry to be political. To me, that's a double standard.
14: Quickly, a couple things at play here. You do have legal right to do that. You can take closed session on personnel, real estate, legal matters, and your communications are subject at the same time to public records requests.
20: Okay. Well, I think it's a double standard. So I think the law is wrong. What do you think about that? You heard us talking about this earlier. It sounds like 110 Northbound is finally reopened. Is that right?
14: Yes.
20: All right. How about that?
14: It's not all good news.
20: No, because the fire that shut down one of the major freeways sounds like it's a homeless encampment. And smoke shutting down that freeway tied to one of the biggest ports, of course. So the eyes are now on a crisis that Mayor Bass is going to tell you is totally under control and getting better. The freeway fallout fire is next. Monks and Merrill, KFI AM 640, live everywhere on the iHeart Radio app. Eileen Gonzalez, live from the KFI 24-hour newsroom.
3: Iran, over the past 24 hours, has President Trump says the U.S. has had very good talks with Iran over the past 24 hours, and that a deal is very possible. The president claims that Iran might be willing to export its enriched uranium. ABC Selena Wang says that's been a key sticking point for weeks in the U.S. and Iranian negotiations.
15: Iran has already publicly said before during previous rounds of talks that they will not agree to export that enriched uranium out of their country. So it remains unclear just how far apart the two sides still are right now.
3: Tehran has not formally responded to the latest U.S. proposal, though diplomatic messages are still being exchanged through mediator Pakistan. Commerce Secretary Howard Lutnick has finished closed-door testimony before the House Oversight Committee. Chair James Comer says Lutnick voluntarily answered questions about his ties to Jeffrey Epstein. Democrats say Lutnick was not truthful about when he cut contact with Epstein. Lutnick later admitted that he visited Epstein's private island with his family in 2012. Democratic Congressman Ro Khanna from Silicon Valley criticized the lack of video testimony.
16: If Donald Trump had seen the video transcript, he would have fired Howard Lutnick. It was really embarrassing.
3: Khanna says Lutnick was asked very straightforward questions about whether he regretted misleading the American people. Personal items from the late actor Matthew Perry are going up for auction. You can bid on memorabilia from the sitcom Friends at the auction June 5th. Proceeds support the Matthew Perry Foundation, which focuses on addiction recovery. Items up for bid include a collection of 26 Friends scripts from notable episodes, a replica of the yellow peephole frame from Monica and Rachel's apartment, and scripts signed by Perry and his co-stars. Perry died in 2023. The primary cause of death was the acute effects of ketamine. Deborah Mark, KFI News.
2: Pluto may be reclassified as a planet. ABC's Michelle Franzen says it's been 20 years since the International Astronomical Union downgraded Pluto to a dwarf planet.
17: Once the ninth and most distant planet of our solar system, Pluto could soon get its revenge if talks to revisit the classification take off.
2: Pluto could be reinstated due to more research and the ongoing debate about whether it should have been dwarfed in the first place. SoCal weather from KFI, sunny today with highs in the upper 60s to mid 70s for Metro LA and OC. Mid 60s to around 70 at the beaches, low to mid 70s in the valleys. Right now it's 74 in Agora Hills, 68 in Gardena. Let's go to a crash on the 5 in Commerce.
4: That's heading southbound just after Washington Boulevard. It's involving a flipped over car. The two middle lanes are blocked off, so causing some heavy traffic from the 10 and 60 interchange. Another flipped car. This is on the 91 westbound in Long Beach right at Paramount Boulevard. That has the right lane off limits, causing some delays from about the 605. And the 60 eastbound, as you travel through Harupa Valley right at Etiwanda, you'll see a crash there. Right lane's blocked. That's slowing you down from the 15. With Southern California's most accurate traffic reports, I'm Pedro Moreno.
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1: There was some breaking news during this broadcast that a stretch of the northbound Harbor Freeway, the 110 in Wilmington, had reopened both sides.
0: I can't believe how long it was closed.
1: The southbound side had reopened yesterday, but the northbound had been shut down since this, what they are calling a rubbish fire. In a long tunnel.
0: It's not a rubbish fire.
1: Rubbish trash fire.
0: It's a homeless encampment fire. Yeah, definitely. Is what it was.
1: I mean, it seems to be something that was caused by homeless people. So, very, very serious situation there, because not just the danger posed by the fire, but the complete disruption of people's lives over a couple of days. If you rely on the 110 to leave, you know, the South Bay area to make it up to the city, then what a mess it must have been. I mean, you close one lane on any freeway around here.
0: And, what a mess.
1: And everything is screwed up. You close the whole thing.
0: Yeah.
1: I mean, surface streets, other freeways. It's just, and it ends up affecting all of us. So this trash fire broke out on Monday night. This is an access tunnel beneath the Harbor 110 freeway near Harry Bridges Boulevard and Channel Street. It forced the closures at one point of the Port of L.A. In San Pedro, officials linked the fire to debris from a homeless camp, though the exact cause is still under investigation. So,
0: no, I saw the videos. Okay, I was watching the videos this morning. KTLA had some of it. I was watching what was going on. In fact, this was from KTLA this morning. I'm going to play some audio here for you a second. But they had to go into this tunnel to try to put the fire out. And, of course, it continued to smolder under the road. And they had to dodge a homeless tent to get to the fire.
2: Chris and Megan, and coming up on 48 hours after this, and you can still see some of the equipment being used by the crews out here this morning. You can see the hoses and leading up all the way to the 110 freeway. That's where that tunnel is and where that fire started. The goal, of course, according to Caltrans and LAFD, is to have engineers come out here and assess to make sure that the freeway is still structurally sound due to all that heat and the flames. They want to reopen those northbound lanes by sometime today. That means that they actually could
0: which they did. As we mentioned, they're now open.
2: It could remain closed during the morning commute. Take a look here. Smoke could still be seen coming out of the tunnel underneath the 110 freeway yesterday. The fire starting the night before on the northbound side near Gaffey Street. Officials say the flames were fueled by massive amounts of debris from what appeared to be a homeless encampment inside. Both directions of the 110 had to be shut down for hours. The southbound lanes reopened just yesterday morning. But again, those northbound lanes remain closed. That's between Harry Bridges Boulevard and Channel Street, as Ginger mentioned. It's causing a major impact on traffic in this area. Fire officials say crews have now been able to seal that tunnel. They filled it with some 150,000 gallons of water and foam.
0: Whoa!
2: Now they have to drain it, and they actually have to check for any victims who might still be trapped inside.
0: Oh, that's not good.
1: So you heard him say they have to drain it. They're doing this dewatering process. That's still happening, apparently. So I don't know that it's completely smooth sailing.
0: Water and foam all in there.
1: 150-foot long tunnel. Do you want to go over some analogies on what 150 feet look like after we failed with the football?
0: 150 feet long is about 7 football fields.
1: Well done, Chris.
0: Thank you.
1: Yeah, well done. So I guess the structural integrity has been evaluated because they've reopened it.
0: Yeah, I guess so.
1: Or is it just the access tunnel that they're still going to evacuate?
0: No,
1: evaluate.
0: It's open. I just looked at the traffic and they said no, it's open. So it's it's moving.
3: A football field, 100 yards.
0: Oh,
3: right. So 3 football fields is about 1,000 feet.
0: Maybe 900 feet.
3: 10. Okay. Yards.
0: Okay. Yeah, 3.
3: Same so the metric system, fellas.
1: 100. So this tunnel would take us to
0: if
1: what?
0: We ever went to metric?
1: Oh, terrible! Would this tunnel take? It would take us to about what? The 50-yard line?
0: How long is that? 150 yards? Yeah, we would go to the.
1: This is 150 feet.
0: 150.
1: So it's 3 feet in a yard.
0: Decameters.
1: So is it 50 yards?
0: Yes.
1: Yeah.
0: Okay.
1: All right. So we could run this picture you running from the end zone to the 50-yard line.
0: Which I should point out, our program director can't even hit a golf ball 50 yards. We learned that today.
1: We're hitting golf balls with the boss tomorrow.
0: Yeah, it should be fun.
1: It's going to be my first time.
0: Just the same. The structural integrity concerns me. The idea that there may have been people trapped in that tunnel terrifies me because that is nightmare fuel. Am I wrong?
1: Burning alive in a tunnel?
0: No.
1: On the 110?
0: No, thank you.
1: Of all places?
0: No, thank you. I don't want any of that. And so, now that it's reopened, there is another question that's arising, and that is, could this have been prevented?
1: Take a guess.
0: I'm going to say yes, because we know the cause was something that is entirely preventable.
1: If you listen to me, what this council member here in Los Angeles who represents that area says is the safety fix to stop the commute from going up in flames again. That's next on Monks and Merrill after this update from Elaine. I'm sorry.
4: Elaine.
1: I don't know where that was going.
4: You've been watching Seinfeld?
1: Eileen Gonzalez, who has tapped in for Deborah Mark there in the KFI 24-hour newsroom.
4: Here's the latest. President Trump says Project Freedom is on pause. A local gun store is under investigation for selling to the man who stormed the White House Correspondents' Dinner, and the Rolling Stones have announced a new album. We'll have more news at the top of the hour. SoCal weather from KFI. It is sunny and warm today. Temps are mostly in the 70s with more warm weather on tap throughout the weekend. 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Let's go to a crash on the 91 in Long Beach.
5: That's heading westbound right at Paramount Boulevard, where it's taking up the right lane. You'll see delays backed up from about Norwalk Boulevard and the southbound side of the 5 in Commerce just after Washington Boulevard. There's a crash involving a flipped over car there. Two middle lanes are blocked. A heavy ride backed up to the 101. And watch out for a stall if you're on the 60 eastbound in Pomona. That's just before the 71. It's taking up the carpool lane. You'll see brake lights as you come away from about Diamond Bar Boulevard. With Southern California's most accurate traffic reports, I'm Pedro Moreno.
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12: The local sheriff believes there may be more than one killer. It's been 4 days since those bodies were found, and there's no arrest as of this morning.
13: They were afraid, especially out in that area.
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19: 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Next week on Netflix, seasons 1 and 2 of the former Hulu comedy Everyone is Doing Great, season 4 of Mark Rober's Crunch Labs, as well as season 2 of Pop Culture Jeopardy with host Colin Jost. Next Tuesday, the season 2 launch of the Netflix adult animation series Devil May Cry. the premiere of the documentary Marty, Life is Short, on the life and career of comedian Martin Short, and the documentary Untold UK, Jamie Vardy. Next Wednesday, the start of the new season of the Netflix reality competition show Perfect Match. Next Thursday, the launch of the Netflix drama Nemesis. Next Friday on Netflix, the debut of the British documentary The Crash. Next Saturday at 8 p.m. Eastern on Netflix, the fight special Ronda Rousey versus Gina Carano. Next Tuesday on Disney Plus and Hulu, the second season premiere of Tucci in Italy. And at 9 p.m. Eastern, the one-off special, The Punisher, One Last Kill. Next Friday on Hulu, the stand-up special Lisa and Walter, It Was an Accident, as well as the second season launch of Rivals, starring David Tennant and Alex Hassel. Next Wednesday on Amazon Prime Video, the season 3 premiere and finale of Good Omens, in a 90-minute movie starring Michael Sheen and David Tennant, as well as the launch of the romantic comedy Off Campus. And next Friday over on Paramount Plus, the start of another Yellowstone spinoff, Dutton Ranch, as well as season 5 of Couples Therapy on Paramount Plus with Showtime.
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1: 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We're wrapping up this, Wednesday?
0: All day.
1: And it's going to get hot.
0: Okay.
1: As the week goes on. I'm hearing that it could be in the 90s this weekend.
0: Yeah.
1: Not happy about that.
0: And, if you're in the deserts, you're talking even potential for triple digits.
1: Oh, don't like that at all. I'm going to be switching out the closet finally. It's time to get the summer clothes out.
0: Oh.
1: I'm very excited.
0: Can't coming wait. Out of that closet. I love that.
1: Yeah, it's going to be a lot of fun coming out of the closet.
0: Yeah, that'll be great.
1: Councilmember Tim McOsker here in Los Angeles has introduced a motion after the 110 freeway tunnel fire fiasco that shut down the northbound lanes of the 110 until just a couple of hours ago.
0: Yeah.
1: The southbound had reopened, I think, early yesterday. He's calling for stronger safety measures, better oversight, and improved coordination between LA city departments and Caltrans, because guess who started this fire?
0: Homeless people! Here's what he had to say this morning. KTLA had the footage.
2: District 15 Councilmember Tim McOsker being...
0: Skip ahead to what he says.
8: We need to do a full evaluation of all of the Caltrans properties and have Caltrans let us know, yes or no, are they going to secure these tunnels, these areas that are around the Caltrans properties? Because I don't disagree with you. There is real risk when we have activities in areas that should not be open to public traffic.
0: That
1: public traffic activities. Why can't you say it? Say it, McOsker.
0: Well, it's open to traffic and
1: but he's
0: just saying there's homeless people that are out
1: pedestrians.
0: Here.
1: These aren't pedestrians.
0: No. He's saying it's a risk to the rest of us. That's what I heard from it. Here's what hang on.
8: These areas that are around the Caltrans properties, because I don't disagree with you. There is real risk when we have activities in areas that should not be open to public traffic.
1: Yeah. We should not.
0: Oh, so are you saying that he's blaming Caltrans for the homeless issue in the tunnels?
1: And in
0: the issue is not
1: and,
0: that
1: and,
0: we have,
1: and the problem around these freeway entrance and exit ramps.
0: I see it by my place.
1: Is the land, the grass, the trees, the bushes that is supposed to help, you know, beautify all the concrete that we put in to accommodate our cars.
0: All the reasons we do that. Erosion, resistance, sound dampening, all those things.
1: But it's become a place for homeless people to live. And we have an inordinate amount of people who are struck and killed on the freeways. And every time it crosses the wires, it politely says
0: a pedestrian
1: hit on the 101, where people are always crossing.
0: Nobody was hiking the 101.
1: No.
0: Right.
1: It's always a homeless person crawling out of this, probably in some drug-induced stupor, and wanders out into the middle of the freeway. So I think what he's saying there is that we don't need to be having these activities, and we do not need public access to certain parts of Caltrans property.
0: I agree with that. So you have to be nice in order to say the homeless are the problem. That's what you're telling me?
1: Well, here's what he does. He does what every city council member does for the most part. He's calling for a report.
0: Maybe a committee?
1: Well, no. He's got the LAFD. He's got the Emergency Management Department. He's got the City Department of Transportation to report on whether Caltrans has responsibility here.
0: Oh, good Lord.
1: No. We're not moving quickly. He's going to see if Caltrans is responsible for installing and maintaining fire detection, warning, and emergency notification systems.
0: You
1: in
0: put
1: the
0: up
1: tunnels,
0: gates.
1: The underpasses, and the anything to say no homeless allowed here.
0: Gates.
1: Anything but that.
0: I will say this, that the area near me, which I walk by on my way, I'll walk up at the Rose Bowl and do the loop, you know, and I have to walk over the freeway to get there. And I see that it is got a chain link fence on it, and it's, but then they cut it. I don't know how you're homeless and you get yourself bolt cutters, but they do. I'm guessing they're not walking.
1: They're very resourceful.
0: They're not going into Ace and grabbing those.
1: Yeah, they are.
0: Well, I think they're going to somebody's shed and grabbing them is what I think they're doing.
1: Well, yeah. Sure.
0: And then they cut holes in the fence. They cut the lock off the access door, which of course, you know, they have to have the access for landscaping reasons. And then they set up anyway. So even if Caltrans does install all this stuff, what do you want Caltrans to start their own police force in order to monitor the right of ways and tunnels?
1: If we weren't so tolerant as a city, comprehensively, if we weren't so tolerant of camps in general, and we certainly are, this wouldn't be a problem. It just would not be a problem.
20: Hey guys, I've worked for the DOT. Caltrans has one crew in Los Angeles, just one, doing culvert inspections. So that's part of your problem right there. It's very expensive, by the way.
0: Well, that was my next question, is who's paying for it? Right? He wants to have Caltrans go through and inspect every inch of every freeway in, obviously, his district. But, I mean, ideally, he's saying all of California. Who's paying for that?
1: Yeah. There's got to be a role for the city to assume some responsibility here. Now, Tim McCosker is not a dumb guy. He's been in city politics for a long time. And if you look at him, when I first started covering LA City Hall, I had to find out about him. I was like, this guy's from the Midwest. He looks like somebody out of central casting.
0: Yeah.
1: If you were casting a city council person. He's not from the Midwest, though, but I think the vibes I got is the fact that he went to Notre Dame.
0: Oh.
1: So he kind of has that Catholic Midwest vibe, despite
0: if I were
1: being from
0: central
1: LA.
0: Casting, I would be like, what, beefy Midwest guy driving pickup truck?
1: You?
0: Yeah.
1: You're
0: a lumberjack.
1: Yeah.
0: Yeah.
1: Yeah. Yeah. That's definitely. If we were going to go mining later for that's salt.
0: Yeah.
1: Do you mine for salt?
0: My hometown does. Yeah. It's big industry. Yeah.
1: What frustrates me the most about this, and obviously I do drive on the 110 every day, but this is not my section. Okay. So I'm blessed in that respect, but I know a lot of you who do, and this was wholly disruptive. And this is just
0: an understatement.
1: Yeah, it is. It is. But it's another example of two things. How dangerous these unregulated homeless camps are and how consequential they are economically to the rest of us.
0: I mean, for part of the day, they had to shut down portions of the port, right? Yes.
1: That's huge economy.
0: Oh my gosh. That's not just local economy. That's regional economy.
1: How many of you were late for work? How many of you had to drive longer to get to work with our $6 a gallon gas?
0: No.
1: All because we can't keep homeless camps from every single corner of this godforsaken city.
0: Don't say that. I still
1: godforsaken city.
0: I still like
1: I've already talked about Jesus during this show. I'm a fan.
0: I know you're running
1: I'm a
0: against
1: fan.
0: Him.
1: I'm not running against him.
0: You
1: I'm
0: were
1: just
0: running
1: suggesting
0: against
1: that
0: him.
1: Jesus's policies are not good for LA. I think he's the King of Kings. He doesn't need to be the mayor.
0: Michael Monks at iHeartMedia.com. Michael Monks at
1: Send me your blessings and your benediction.
0: .com.
1: It's fine. Okay? I'm a fan. I'm a fan of JC. But we cannot be so nice and open-hearted and loving right now on this issue. These people have got to be...
21: Caltrans is going to have to do more than that. They're going to have to put up new perimeters and securing the whole properties because it's state property.
1: Yeah, that's right. It's a jurisdictional issue, certainly, but you don't fall out of the sky onto this plot of state land. It's not like the state owns huge swaths of land around these freeways in the city. Yeah. You have to get there through city property.
0: The whole thing is such a mess, and the trouble that I see is that every politician that's even talked about fixing it hasn't done anything, and it has to be a twofold approach. It's got to be enforcement, and compassion.
1: They just want
0: for you. It's just enforcement. For you, it's just.
1: I'm over compassion.
0: I know you are.
1: I'm over it.
0: You're going to have rolling guillotines.
1: I'm over it. I want to hear in tonight's mayoral debate. Mm-hmm. I want to hear the plan to reduce homelessness by 60-80% in 2 years. I don't want to hear any of this bullcrap.
0: You have no plan to reduce homelessness by 60-80%.
1: I will reduce homelessness to zero in 4 years.
0: Not without bringing in the Third Reich. You're not.
1: It's not the Third Reich.
0: That's what it's going to look like when you get in charge.
1: I just want to welcome people to leave.
0: Mike Merrill back again tomorrow at noon. The godfather of talk radio, John Cobalt, is next. Picks up right where we left off. Eileen Gonzalez in for Deborah Mark today. Have a fantastic afternoon, and hopefully you don't get stuck in traffic. Good news, I don't think there's any homeless fires burning under your road on the way home. 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
4: Debates are heating up. I'm Eileen Gonzalez, live from the KFI 24-hour newsroom. The seven top candidates for California governor have debated each other again at East LA College. They discussed a lot of different topics last night, such as immigration, healthcare, affordability, climate, and taxes. Katie Porter pressed fellow Democratic candidate Tom Steuer about a ballot initiative for a one-time tax on California's richest people.
22: Do you support the billionaire's tax that is going to be on the ballot in November, yes or no?
23: Katie, I just said I will vote for it if it's on the ballot in November.
4: There will be another governor's debate tonight on NBC4. LA County Supervisor Janice Hahn is calling for an investigation into a local gun store.
24: Supervisor Hahn has asked DA Nathan Hochman to investigate Turner's Outdoorsman in Torrance. That's where the alleged White House Correspondents' Dinner gunman, Cole Allen, bought his shotgun.
25: I don't know if they're breaking the law, but these numbers are so egregious.
24: Hahn points to state data showing nearly 8,000 crime guns traced back to Turner's store statewide and more than 600 at this location between 2022 and 2024.
25: In other words, every day, a gun sold at this Torrance location ends up at a crime scene.
24: She says data indicates firearms sold by Turner's are 35% more likely to end up at crime scenes compared to those sold by other dealers. Heather Rooker, KFI News.

0: paused for a short period of time to see if an agreement can be reached with Iran. It follows Secretary of State Marco Rubio's announcement that that Operation Epic Fury has come to an end.
1: The operation is over. Epic Fury, as the president notified Congress, we're done with that stage of it.
0: Analysts say the goal seems to be to make sure the Iranian economy continues to degrade. There's been another close call at a New York airport, the second in 2 days. It happened Monday at JFK as a regional Delta flight was coming in for a landing. An air traffic controller warned the pilot that a small propeller plane was just 500 feet above his flight. Pilots on both the commercial and personal plane were ordered to maintain their positions, and a mid-air collision was avoided. The FAA is investigating the close call. The Rolling Stones have announced their new album, Foreign Tongues, at a launch party in New York. It's their second album with producer Andrew Watt after 2023's Hackney Diamonds. Mick Jagger says fans can expect to hear different types of musical genres on the album.
2: There's, you know, blues, there's pop, there's two or three dance songs, there's country, you know, so there's a lot of variations.
0: The new album will hit music platforms on July 10th. SoCal weather from KFI, sunny today with highs in the upper 60s to mid 70s for Metro LA and OC, mid 60s to around 70 at the beaches, low to mid 70s in the valleys and IE, upper 60s and 70s in the high desert. Tonight, mostly clear early in the evening, then partly cloudy with lows in the mid 50s. Tomorrow, areas of low clouds and fog in the morning, then sunny with highs in the mid 70s to around 80. Right now, it's 74 in Orange, 69 in Laguna Beach, 73 in Thousand Oaks, and 81 in West Covina. 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The Dow closed up 612, NASDAQ up 512, and S&P closed up 105. Let's go to a crash on the 5 in commerce.
3: This one's on the southbound side, coming up on Washington Boulevard. It looks like one of the cars flipped over, landed in middle lane, so trying to get everything cleared, but the drive is a huge mess. Southbound 5 loading up all the way out of Griffith Park from the 134 freeway. And that northbound side, it's a little crowded in stretches out of Norwalk, leaving Imperial Highway all the way to the scene of this wreck. Also, speaking of Norwalk, 605 northbound, pushing back off the 105 freeway, remaining heavy all the way to the 10. And that 605 southbound looks pretty busy as well. I'm seeing delays here that are backing up away from Los Angeles Street, getting out of the Irwindale area, all the way to the 10. You've got a crash here and some road work, and that means lane restrictions and a mess of a drive. With Southern California's most accurate traffic reports, I'm Angel Martinez.
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3: 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Welcome. It's the John Cobalt Show. How are you? We are on every day from 3 until 6. And then after 6 o'clock, John Cobalt Show on demand on the iHeart app. And that's where you listen to what you missed. This is really beginning of the heavy election season. Because June 2nd is the primary for all Californian LA offices. But the ballots are already in everybody's hands, or maybe a day away. They mailed them out on Monday, May 4th, 2 days ago. By today, most people should have them. And so you'll have that ballot sitting on your kitchen table, unless you tossed it. You know, for the next month, if you want to vote by mail. And last year's special election to redraw the districts, I think almost 90% of the public voted by mail. So this is voting season now. And that's why suddenly in 2 days, we are going to have three major debates involving either the, well, actually four debates involving the either the mayoral candidates in LA or the gubernatorial candidates for the state. Now, today, there's going to be two of them. One of them is at 5 o'clock on Channel 4, and that's the mayor's debate with Spencer Pratt, Karen Bass, and Nithya Raman. Bass and Raman had a debate yesterday, not televised as far as I know, for the Sherman Oaks Homeowners Association, and the idiots who run that Sherman Oaks Association did invite Spencer Pratt. I figured there's something really stinky going on there, but I can't prove it. There's no reason to keep the number two guy out when the top two go on to November. So clearly they didn't want their councilwoman or their mayor criticized in any meaningful way, because he's right in everything he's saying. Absolutely right. I've read a lot of what he's written, both on social media and on his Substack site. I've also watched a number of his videos. We've had him on, I think, four times, and he has spoken at length for an hour some of those times. So I there is not a single line he said that isn't the truth. And apparently the Sherman Oaks Homeowners Association doesn't want to hear the truth. They would rather just, you know, rub up soap and oils on Raman and Bass. Who can explain why people do what they do? We are run by corrupt criminals throughout the state and certainly in the city. The only way to get rid of the corrupt criminals is to throw them out of office at the ballot box. That's it. There's no other way to change this. They're not reasonable people. They're crazy people. And with crazy people, you can't argue with them. You can't talk with them. There's no reasoning with them. They just have to be removed. And the only way to do it peacefully is through the ballot box. So this is everybody's chance. You should watch these debates and make changes. Just make changes. The current crowd has got to go on just about every level. Now, I mentioned that 5 o'clock on Channel 4 is the mayor's debate with Pratt, Raman, and Bass. 7 o'clock is the governor's debate with either 7 or 8 candidates. So there's two debates, both of them on Channel 4, one at 5, one at 7. And this hour, I'm going to bring you some clips from yesterday's debate on CNN. It had 7 of the 8 candidates. They kept one guy off because nobody likes him. What was his name? Tony Thurmond. Do you ever hear the guy? He's in charge of, he's the California superintendent of schools. And he's a disaster, right? California has some of the worst scores in the nation. In fact, it came out, and nobody wants to believe this, but it came out a few weeks ago, it was on the front page of the New York Times, that Mississippi has better test scores than California. Mississippi. All our life, everybody's always mocked schools in the South. And now Mississippi scores better than California. That's how bad it is. And this blockhead, Tony Thurmond, was running for governor. I don't even think he got 1% of the vote. I don't know if he's on tonight. It doesn't. If he is on stage, he'll just be taking up space. There's only a few people that really matter. But I'm going to play you the clips from last night's debate. And I want to start with one of the most important things that got some attention, but not enough attention. Because this issue exemplifies everything that is stupid about Gavin Newsom's reign and the reign of the Democratic legislature. And it's the price of gas, which in my neighborhood is sitting at $6.65. It is now $2 to $3 higher than most other states. And most of the candidates running for governor on the Democratic side just lie their asses off. Absolutely lie their asses off. The reason that we're $2 higher or $3 higher than everyone else is our taxes and regulation, period. Trump has, and the war in Iran has added another, you know, $1.20, $1.30, $1.40. But that's been added to every state in the nation. You take away the Iran war, and we're still $2 more than every other state. But all the Democratic candidates lie, and all of them, except the San Jose mayor, Matt Mahan, defends this absurd gas tax that we have. Here's the leading Democrat, Xavier Becerra, who, by the way, if somehow he ends up being governor, mark down this date, mark down this time, I'm telling you, he's the next Joe Biden, okay? Friend of mine I was talking to today, he said, this is California's Joe Biden. And he's absolutely right. He's a dud who's been bouncing around government. Fluky thing happened when Eric Swalwell dropped out. And suddenly he looks like Mr. Reasonable. He's actually Mr. Incompetent. There's a couple of commentators. One of them on CNN last night, one of them worked in the Biden administration. One of them worked in the Obama administration. And they both said that everybody wanted to fire him, that Becerra didn't know what he was doing when he was the Secretary of Health and Human Services. So he is an absolute positive dud. Just a hack that's bounced around. Ken used to have a phrase, the turd that floated to the top of the bowl. That was like Gray Davis. That's what you'll get. You'll get a Gray Davis. You'll get a Joe Biden. They just stay in the system long enough, keep plugging away, some fluky thing happens, and boom, suddenly they're at the top of the bowl there. And then we get flushed. So let me start off with... or as Biden used to call him, Javier Baccaria on the gas tax. Cut four.
4: Well, I'm fascinated to see people argue that we should get rid of the funding for the roads so we can take care of potholes, the highways, so we can make sure that we don't have massive congestion or our transit systems by getting rid of the one way we fund those systems the most, the gas tax. If we were to get rid of the Trump gas tax, we would be able to save ourselves about $1 to $2 at least. Just in the Trump gas tax as a result of his war in Iran. Let's start focusing where the real problem is. And yes, I'm going to repeat Donald Trump as often as I have to, because he's the real menace we have in California.
3: All right, so the dud, again, ignores that even after the Iran war tax increase on gas fades out, we're still going to be $2 more than everywhere else. And he's totally lying that it goes to the roads. Because Reason Magazine just published a study, which they do every year. And once again, California, we had the worst roads in the continental United States. The absolute worst roads. Only Alaska scored worse than California. And among major urban roadways, we were absolutely last at 50th. So we've got the worst roads in the country. In the continental United States, with by far the highest gas tax. So I'm sorry, Becerra, but you're lying. This money is being stolen. God knows where it's going. It is not fixing the roads. We don't need a gas tax to fix the roads because you're not using the gas tax to fix the roads. You're not fixing the roads. And he is the most strident fan of these high gas prices. Did not offer anything to lower the prices, even though we have taxes and regulations unlike any of the other 49 states. Again, Trump's Iranian war gas situation affects all 50 states, not just California. When we come back, Hilton tries to explain to the dimwits on stage that most of the problems we have in this state have nothing to do with Trump. They have to do with the Democratic rule we've had for the last 20 years. We'll talk about that when we come back. Deborah Mark is off today, and we've got Eileen Gonzalez live in the KFI 24-hour newsroom.
5: Here's the latest. L.A. Mayor Bass is being sued by the LAFD's union boss. The suspect in a deadly hit-and-run crash in Playa del Rey is behind bars, and Mother's Day weekend is expected to be filled with warmth, with temperatures on the rise. More news at the bottom of the hour. We'll check your drive on the 605 next.
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9: When was the last time you woke up actually feeling rested or got through the day without feeling stressed out? 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
3: Hey, it's Conway. 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
3: 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Next chance to win here at 4:20 on KFI. So last night was a big debate on CNN. And we just played you the cut from Javier Baccarilla. It's Biden's name. Don't look at me like that. And he says he wants to keep the gas tax as is. Even though I'm paying $6.55. What are you paying? I've heard there's a station in California that's selling it for $10 now. Oh, and there's more gas increases to come. I'm going to tell you about that later. You should hang on to the whole show here. I get too much. I have this urge to do everything at once. But there's just too much. Anyway, so Baccarilla was singing the praises, the wonders of the gas tax, even though we have the worst roads in the country. Steve Hilton told the truth. Cat number five.
0: It's not Donald Trump who's given us gas prices $2 higher than the rest of the country. It's Democrat policies, which Antonia and all the Democrats here support. It's not Donald Trump that's given us the highest housing costs in the country. It's Democrat policies that all these Democrats support. Donald Trump is the president in all the other states of America where the cost of living is way lower than in California. Obviously, it is way past time for change in California, and endlessly going on about Donald Trump doesn't serve the needs of the struggling families and small businesses.
3: He's absolutely right. It's what I just said, because it's the truth. There's no special insight on the part of Steve Hilton. I have no special insight. You just go to the AAA website, gas prices state by state, look with your own eyes. You'll see California's in the sixes. And the rest of the states are mostly $2 cheaper. And that's the truth. And Trump is president of all 50 states. So Javier Baccaria is entirely full of crap. Completely full of crap. Now let's go on to Matt Mahan. I'd mentioned before that Javier Becerra was in the Biden administration, and they wanted to fire him there because he was such a dud. Well, Matt Mahan, who's a Democrat, mayor of San Jose, listen to this. Cut number eight.
1: Well, look, first of all, I just have to set the record straight on Javier's touting his experience. The Biden administration, President Biden, openly talked about firing him, had to sideline him during COVID because he wasn't delivering results. And I am still in shock in this debate that despite being given the opportunity three times in a row by Katie, he was unable to clearly answer the most important question on health care as our former Secretary of Health and Human Services.
3: How about that? Mahan put that pretty clearly. Imagine you how bad you have to be that Biden wants to fire you. I don't think Biden fired anybody, did he? Javier Becerra was so bad that even through Biden's dementia fog, Joe could tell that Becerra was a big dud and fouling everything up. And this is the leading Democratic candidate. This is another Kamala Harris, another Joe Biden. Not only far left-wing ideology, but an incompetent boob, which is a really dangerous combination. Then there was this Mrs. Potato Head. She's still up there. She's not going to be governor. She's too crazy. But she loves to scream about Trump, and if she could curse about Trump, even better. But she was on CNN, so she had to temper it a bit. Here's cut number six, Mrs. Potato Head.
2: When Donald Trump hurts California, as he has again and again, then I will absolutely stand up to him. 100%. He has denied wildfire funding to help disaster victims here in California. He has made it clear that he is seeking to specifically punish California in canceling green energy projects here that create good high-paying jobs while he's allowing them to continue in other states. We absolutely have to be clear about the risk that Donald Trump presents to Californians and to our economy and to our ability to change California for the better. So if he's going to attack California, yeah, F him.
3: Yeah. She stands up when she gives speeches and pronounces the whole word. The whole word. It's not just F him. She is classless, low trash. She really is. And I saw one of her campaign ads this week. And she comes out and her first line is something like, well, as a single mother. And I thought, well, the reason you're a single mother is you dumped a pot of boiling potatoes on your ex-husband's head. That's in the divorce papers. It's true. So if you dump scalding potatoes on a husband's head, yeah, I guess you're going to end up being a single mom, huh? Probably not a good move. Jeez. She is. As stupid as Becerra is, she's that insane. But there's your lineup running for governor. We'll do more on it later. When we come back, great news for the Palisades residents. The big lawsuit has been cleared another level to go to trial. Jason Campidoglio from KFI News is going to come on and explain. This story just broke. We've got, in for Deborah Mark, we've got Eileen Gonzalez live in the KFI 24-hour newsroom.
5: The Pentagon says U.S. forces disabled an Iranian-flagged tanker that tried to break through the U.S. blockade in the Strait of Hormuz. The U.S. is considering a possible agreement that would reopen the strait and end the blockade of Iranian ports. ABC's Tom Sufi Burridge says that would create a 30-day window for talks on bigger issues.
8: That would create a 30-day window in which more negotiations would take place on the more substantive issues. The question of what would happen to Iran's stocks of enriched uranium, which remain in the country, and also the future of its nuclear program, potentially its missile program, and its relationship with its proxies around the region. This is quite significant because up until now, this hasn't been on the table.
5: President Trump says there have been very good talks in the past 24 hours. The news is brought to you by Seller's Advantage. L.A. Mayor Karen Bass is being sued by LAFD union boss Freddie Escobar.
9: The federal lawsuit filed Tuesday names Bass and the city of Los Angeles. Bass is accused of running a smear campaign against Escobar, a 36-year veteran of the LAFD and the elected president of United Firefighters of Los Angeles Local 112. The lawsuit says Bass retaliated against Escobar after he was publicly critical of the LAFD's lack of resources during the Palisades fire. Escobar accuses the mayor and her senior staff of directing LAFD officials to issue misleading statements to the media, suggesting he was being investigated for abusing overtime. Daniel Martindale, KFI News.
5: The suspect in a deadly hit-and-run crash in Playa del Rey is behind bars. The LAPD says the driver was tracked down to the San Fernando Valley and arrested following several leads. The crash early Sunday morning killed a one-year-old boy and his uncle. Investigators say the suspect, driving a Jeep Cherokee, crossed over into oncoming traffic and hit a BMW with four people inside. A 27-year-old woman was also hospitalized. Local and federal law enforcement are working to clean things up ahead of the World Cup and the Olympics.
10: The LA Police Department, the Drug Enforcement Administration, have arrested at least 17 people and seized $8 to $10 million worth of fentanyl in raids at multiple locations. The operations began this morning in MacArthur Park, South LA, Calabasas, and San Gabriel. The DEA says it's targeting dealers connected to the drug cartels to clean up the community ahead of this year's World Cup and the Olympics in 2028. 200 DEA personnel and 70 LAPD personnel were involved in the operation. Michael Crozier, KFI News.
5: The Southland can expect a Mother's Day weekend filled with warmth, at least the temperature kind. Meteorologist Rose Schoenfeld with the National Weather Service says temperatures will be significantly warmer than normal.
11: This weekend, starting Saturday and then really peaking Mother's Day and Monday, our temps will jump up again, and there'll be a lot of temperatures in mid-80s up to mid-90s, particularly in that Sunday to Monday time period.
5: She says heat risk will be mild to moderate and advises staying hydrated and to avoid being outdoors during peak temps if you're sensitive to heat. SoCal weather from KFI, mostly clear in the evening, then partly cloudy with lows in the mid-50s. Mid-50s at the beaches and low to mid-50s in the valleys. Right now it's 74 in Cypress, 75 in Agoura Hills. Watch out for a stall on the 60 in Diamond Bar.
12: This one is along the eastbound side, just before the 57. That left lane is blocked, and delays are backing up away from Azusa Avenue. Some good news in Garden Grove. Some debris has been cleared out of lanes on the 22 westbound before Euclid. The traffic's still kind of crowded getting away from Harbor Boulevard. And in Commerce, a stall on the 5 southbound. But coming up on Washington, that's where the left lane has been affected. And overall slowing for that 5 southbound. You're seeing delays all the way out of Griffith Park from just about Colorado. Pasadena, eastbound side of the 210, slowing from Mountain. Delays ahead all the way to Citrus. With Southern California's most accurate traffic reports, I'm Angel Martinez.
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20: Three staccato cries of Mayday and an eyewitness report of a mid-air explosion is about all that is known this morning of the British Columbia air disaster, which yesterday claimed 52 lives.
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23: Investigating the largest unsolved mass murder in Canada, Canadian Pacific Flight 21.
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3: 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We've got the Moist line on Friday, 877-MOIST-86, 877-MOIST-86. Whatever is bugging you about the world, you call that number, leave your message, and if you make the cut, you'll hear it twice. We're going to play two rounds of the Moist line on Friday. There's a number of lawsuits being filed against the city of Los Angeles and the state of California because of the Palisades fire. And the city and the state went to court to try to have them dismissed. That failed in Superior Court, the judge, Samantha Jester. Then they went to the Second District Court of Appeal. And Jason Cappadocia, KFI News, is going to tell us what happened at the appeals court. Jason.
37: Hey, John. So that appeal has been denied. I got a court filing over my desk about an hour or so ago. And it was filled with a lot of legal beagle paperwork. And so I called one of the law firms that's involved in the lawsuits for the victims. And the law firm that I spoke to, the building that it is housed in actually burned down in the Palisades. So I said, hey, what is going on with this filing? And basically what it means is back in February, when the city and the state tried to get the court filings thrown out, the case thrown out, and the Superior Court judge there said, nope, it's going to move forward, they filed an early appeal. And basically what that does is it stops discovery. It stops from the victims asking for documentation or text messages or recorded phone calls, any of that. And so what happened today was that the Superior Court said, we're going to throw this out. No more appeals. This lawsuit is now moving forward.
3: So they can't take it any further than this appeals court?
37: Not at the moment, not right now. So what it is today is that the biggest headline here is that discovery remains open for the victims of the Palisades fire. And there's a bunch of victims that are part of this particular lawsuit. And so when that happens, all of the requests from the victims have to be completed under the rule of law right now. So right now, they can find out whatever they can ask for, whatever they want, basically.
3: It's a huge win for the residents.
37: Absolutely. And that's exactly what the law firm was telling me, is that today is the day that the victims really need to celebrate, because all of this stuff is now going to come to light. All the documents, like I said, the text messages, all of this information is now going to be compiled in their case against them.
3: All right, Jason, thank you very much.
37: Yep.
3: Thanks for getting all that information. My opinion is that Bass filed the lawsuit because she wanted to delay all the discovery until after Election Day. That's what she was going for. Because there's no way this lawsuit was going to get tossed by the judges. Clearly, the state and the city botched this up so badly in so many ways that they're going to be held liable. They absolutely will. But Bass wanted to avoid the headlines, because I'm looking at a tweet that Jeremy Padower put online. We've had Jeremy on, and he was behind, along with Spencer Pratt, the They Let Us Burn rally that they had in the Palisades earlier this year. And he's a businessman. And he just wrote that Bass and Newsom just played their last card to avoid discovery in the Palisades fire lawsuit and lost. He writes, we're going to discovery. We're going to see the deleted Mayor Bass texts and all the city and state attempts to manipulate information and data to avoid accountability. I believe the only question after we review all the discovery will be whether this fire was merely gross negligence or criminal negligence on behalf of our leadership. They tried everything to avoid this moment, wrote Jeremy Padower, and he's absolutely right. First of all, they don't care about the massive cost to the city and state, right? That's just other people's tax money, insurance money, whatever it's going to be. But it is going to expose just if you don't know by now, how overwhelmingly incompetent, I mean, it's malicious incompetence to an extreme on the part of Bass and Newsom and everybody in their government. There's no way something like this could happen unless you had them utterly surrendering all responsibility to do the basics. And I'm always tempted to go through the laundry list of sins they committed, but I'll spare you today. But it's absolutely infuriates me. And of course, they went and tried to appeal this over and over again, because that they don't want the world to know how. And Bass is running for re-election. Huh, my God, I see her treated as if she's normal, and I just want to hit my head against the window. I was like, do you realize what this woman has done? I mean, she had a debate last night, the Psycho Sisters, Bass and Nithya Raman, and they intentionally cut Spencer Pratt out of the debate. Well, they're going to have another one this evening on Channel 4, and Pratt's going to be on it. But she has tried. I've mentioned this a million times, too. You know, when she lost $2 billion of the homeless money, she hired 15 lawyers This was a federal judge, and she gummed up the works with 15 lawyers to keep her from testifying under oath as to where the money went. She's a bad person. Bad person. A lot of money has disappeared. An entire section of the city has disappeared. And she walks around with that smug, arrogant, phony smile. Little Miss Castro groupie. So, you know, when we come back, I'll tell you about the ramen debate last night with Bass. It was the idiots at the Sherman Oaks Homeowners Association who didn't want Spencer Pratt to be part of the debate because he's not a current sitting official. Oh, okay. I mean, that was rancid. That was awful. But I'll tell you what did go on when we come back. Deborah Mark is off. We have Eileen Gonzalez live in the KFI 24-hour newsroom.
0: Here's the latest. Federal and local agents have arrested at least 17 people in a major drug raid centered around MacArthur Park. A stretch of the northbound 110 freeway in Wilmington has reopened after crews put out a fire in a tunnel under the road, and hundreds of animals have been rescued from an animal sanctuary in San Diego. We'll have more news at the top of the hour from your Toyota dealer's traffic center. We make it easy. Watch out for a stall on the 405 in West LA.
1: So this one is making your way along the northbound side of the 405 just before Wilshire Boulevard, blocking that right lane. And delays, well, they are backing up overall out of Culver City, getting away from Venice Boulevard. Beyond the scene of the stall, you still have a heavy, slow drive all the way to Devonshire in North Hills. We're also looking at the 5. This is northbound in Glendale. Delays leaving the 134 freeway to Olive in Burbank. And ahead in Sun Valley from about Sunland Boulevard in stretches all the way to the 14. And if you're making that 14 North connection into Santa Clarita, the drive is slow and stretches from the 5, looking a lot better by the time you make your way to Placerita Canyon Road. With Southern California's most accurate traffic reports, I'm Angel Martinez.
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8: I happened to be in Birmingham, England one night when this journalism student came up to me at an event.
9: It was a tsunami that hit Birmingham. Birmingham does not get national attention. It was a circus, mate. I can't even describe to you.
8: His name was Hamza Syed, and he wanted help on his first ever story about a mystery in Birmingham, his hometown, that no one had ever solved. It had begun a few years earlier, when news of a strange letter exploded in the press.
9: The letter looked to be a secret communique between Islamic extremists who'd been infiltrating the city's schools in a supposed plot called Operation Trojan Horse. The letter was bizarre, unsigned, incoherent, badly Xeroxed, yet still, it sparked one of the biggest school scandals in British history. Government investigators descended on Birmingham. The country beefed up its counter-terror policy. By the time it all died down, schools were revamped, teachers lost their jobs. But what I always found suspicious about this whole affair is that this dodgy letter suggesting extremists were taking over our schools, nobody ever found out who wrote it or why. Remarkably, none of the investigators even tried. So I convinced Brian Reed over here that we should go for it.
4: Is this about to be the first radio interview you've ever done?
6: Yeah.
4: Hams and I spent years running this down.
7: I'll give you a clue. Who is the letter defending is the question you have to answer.
4: But figuring out who wrote the Trojan horse letter, that was only the first mystery we were up against. It started to seem like officials knew more than what they were letting on. And that Hams and I were poking at something that people did not want to talk about.
9: Can you give us a bit of details about that situation?
7: No. It is particularly important that I don't.
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3: 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He's one of the lead attorneys for the Palisades residents who are filing the massive lawsuits against the city of L.A. and the state of L.A. We told you just a few minutes ago, Jason Campidonia reported for KFI News, that the city of L.A. and the state of California had tried to get these lawsuits dismissed twice, once by the L.A. Superior Court, and now today the Court of Appeals denied the petition by the city and state to throw the lawsuits out. So the lawsuits will go forward. Discovery will resume. We'll talk with Roger Bailey because he's going to be doing a lot of the discovery himself. And that'll be coming up right after 4 o'clock here on KFI. Now, as I mentioned, today's there's going to be a second consecutive debate on Channel 4 between the candidates for mayor, the major candidates, Bass, Nithya Raman, and Spencer Pratt. But Pratt was denied by the dimwits at the Sherman Oaks Homeowners Association yesterday. They wouldn't let him debate. Now, why would that be? He's in second in a lot of polls, and top two go to the finals in November. Well, so you had Bass and Raman, 90 minutes, and I can't tell you how tight these two were, at least politically. Bass campaigned for Raman in 2024. Raman supported Bass when she was up against Rick Caruso, and they were both into, having the mental patients, drug addicts take over the streets. They seem to be perfectly in line that all this stuff was cool. Now Rahman, I don't know, she got bored? Now she's running as a tough lady and homeless. She says she ran out of frustration with the lack of progress on homelessness and housing production and blah, blah, blah. This crazy woman, and Nithya Rahman is nuts, voted against dozens and dozens of requests by other city councilmen and women to have buffer zones around schools and parks and daycare centers where the homeless cannot camp out. She voted against every single request by every other council person. Now, most of the time she was outvoted. But why do that? She kept saying, well, it just moves the problem down the block. Yes, it moves the problem down the block, 500 feet away, instead of directly in front of the school's entrance. I don't understand. And she goes, well, it doesn't make a difference if they're 10 feet away or 500 feet away. Yes, it does. Again, it's such a stupid statement that all you could do is stare at her with your mouth open and say, what? Did you fall on your head? Yes, a threat from 500 feet to my child is much better than a threat from 10 feet. But like I said at the start of the show, these are crazy people. You can't reason with them. You can't talk with them. You just have to vote them out of office. Well, Bass said, you have been at City Hall 2 years longer than I have. Rahman's been on the city council for 6 years. Bass is in her fourth year. And she says, Rahman was in charge of the homeless committee. She says, for you to act as if you're brand new or been on the outside is not accurate. Not accurate. It's an absolute lie. It's craziness. She actually makes Bass look good, which I don't know. Is that the idea? Is that the idea behind this charade? Rahman said that the mayor's Inside Safe program is too expensive. Well, everybody knew that on day one. Just do the math. Just multiply the price of the motel rooms by the number of homeless you were trying to stuff in the motel rooms. You could have done that before the program started, and you'd see it's like, oh my God, that's going to bankrupt the city, which basically it has. But again, that could be figured out in 5 minutes. Instead, they blew all the money, and then it turned out 40% escaped from the motels, never got into any other housing program, and are back on the streets. So it's been a failure, a massive failure. Bass told Rahman, I don't understand your position about the encampments, making that 500-foot buffer. You vote over and over again to take tools away from people trying to remove encampments, especially near schools. And Rahman said, well, I still oppose the law because it pushes them down the block. That's the idea. There's nowhere to put them. You have to keep pushing. You should push them out of the city. God, we're run by stupid people. So that's what yesterday's Spencer Prattless debate was about. If they start that line of debate up again, I can't wait to hear what he has to say. Right after Eileen Gonzalez's news, we are going to have Roger Bailey on and follow up on the report we just ran from Jason Campidonia that the lawsuit filed by the Palisades homeowners against the city of LA and the state of California can proceed forward. State appeals court rejected the city and state's request to dismiss the lawsuits. And we'll talk with Roger Bailey, one of the lead attorneys involved. That is next. In for Deborah Markets, Eileen Gonzalez live in the KFI 24-hour newsroom.
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0: A big drug raid. I'm Eileen Gonzalez, live from the KFI 24-hour newsroom. At least 17 people have been arrested, and $8 to $10 million worth of fentanyl have been seized in drug raids at multiple locations in South L.A. DEA agent Anthony Chrysanthis says it was a coordinated effort between local and federal law enforcement.
6: Combined unity between DEA, Los Angeles Police Department, our federal partners out here to clean up MacArthur Park. We're out here to send a message that we're taking this park back for the community.
0: The raids focus mainly

0: Bianco said he's very proud of his past membership with the Oath Keepers. The far-right anti-government group says it defends the Constitution, but became nationally linked to extremism after several members were convicted in connection with the January 6th Capitol attack.
1: I am extremely proud of swearing an oath to defend my Constitution against politicians like this.
0: Bianco defended the group during a televised debate this week while highlighting his Law and Order platform. A California appeals court is allowing lawsuits tied to the Palisades fire to move ahead against the city of LA and the state. Thousands of victims claim government agencies failed to prevent the deadly 2025 wildfire, but by not fully extinguishing an earlier blaze and by failing to maintain land and water systems. The wildfire destroyed 6,800 structures and killed 12 people. The city and state deny the allegations. A stretch of the northbound 110 freeway in Wilmington has reopened after crews put out a fire in a tunnel beneath the road. The LAFD says rubbish fire burned for days and may have started at a homeless encampment. No injuries were reported, and Caltrans engineers say the freeway is safe for traffic. Hundreds of animals, big and small, have been rescued from an animal sanctuary in San Diego.
2: A lot of horses, cats, dogs, other livestock, and it seems that there is some, you know, severe neglect going on with the animals.
3: Pasadena Humane's Kevin McManus says San Diego Humane Society headed up the efforts to rescue the animals. He says this isn't the first time a mass rescue has been conducted.
2: A person starts, you know, collecting animals, you know, they may think they have things under control, and then it can quickly get out of hand.
3: A spokesperson for the sanctuary insists the animals were well taken care of. Amy King, KFI News.
0: Hurricane season could hit closer to home this year. AccuWeather released a report that unusually warm Pacific waters, less wind shear, and developing El Nino conditions may send more tropical moisture into Southern California and the Southwest.
4: The combined warm water that can allow the storms to survive further north, combined with less of those hostile winds, can allow for a very active hurricane season.
0: Hurricane expert Alex Da Silva says the biggest threat may be dangerous flash flooding, even from storms hundreds of miles away.
4: You see 3 to 6 inches of rain in some of these areas, that can be a big, big problem. So it doesn't take as much rainfall in the southwestern United States as maybe other parts of the country to cause significant issues. So that's why we're concerned.
0: Da Silva says hurricane seasons typically start mid-May on the West Coast, and they're expecting 22 named tropical events this year. SoCal weather from KFI, mostly clear in the evening, then partly cloudy with lows in the mid-50s overnight. Mid-50s at the beaches, low to mid-50s in the valleys and in the IE. Same thing in the high desert. Tomorrow, expect areas of low clouds and fog in the morning, then sunny with highs in the mid-70s to around 80. Right now, it's 72 in Inglewood, 75 in Brea, 76 in Lakewood, and 73 here in Burbank. 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The Dow closed up 612, NASDAQ closed up 512, and S&P up 105. Let's go to a stall on the 405 in Van Nuys.
5: This one's on the northbound side. It's just before Victory. That's where they're clearing the stalled car out of the left lane, but that drive is a mess. Overall delays backing up out of Culver City, leaving Venice Boulevard. Beyond the stall, you still have some pocket delays ahead all the way to the 5 merge into Sylmar. In Calabasas, South 101, slowing down from Las Virgenes, you're on the brakes to the 170-134 split, slowing ahead in Hollywood from Sunset Boulevard into downtown Los Angeles. And it's pretty tough on that 91 freeway. This is eastbound getting out of Gardena. Delays leaving the 110, and that drive takes you to the 605, more slowing ahead from the 5 in Anaheim all the way to Green River. With Southern California's most accurate traffic reports, I'm Angel Martinez.
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6: 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And then after 6 o'clock, John Cobalt Show on demand on the iHeart app. And that's where you listen to what you missed. Coming up at 4:30, we have Adam Miller on. He's also running for mayor. He's a tech businessman on the West Side, and we had him on real briefly. We just had kind of a scheduling snafu, and I said, you got to come back, and we'll talk longer. So Adam Miller is coming on at 4:30, running for mayor of Los Angeles, and has had quite an accomplished life. Interesting guy to speak with. And then next hour at 5 o'clock, Alexandra Macedo, she is an assemblywoman. And she posted that the Democrats passed a bill in the assembly to cover up all the high-speed rail financial records, including the audits and the cost overruns, the whole thing. They want to make all the financial business of high-speed rail, they want to keep it secret from the public, which I can't believe is even legal, but we'll get talking to that with her. Right now, big news of the hour is that an appeals court has ruled against the state of California and against the city of L.A. They wanted the lawsuits dismissed over the Palisades fire, and the judge said, or the appeals court said, no, they're going forward, and so discovery can restart. Let's get Roger Bailey on, one of the lead attorneys for the Palisades residents, representing thousands of people who were burned out of their homes. Good to talk with you again, Roger.
7: Hi, John. How are you doing?
6: I'm good. Explain for the uninitiated exactly what happened today at the appeals court. What was decided?
7: You bet. So last February, we had a hearing in the Palisades case with the trial judge. And the trial judge ruled that the case would go forward, that the city's request to dismiss the case and the state's request to dismiss the case were denied, and discovery was going to be open. We were going to start taking depositions of all the leaders of LA and LAFD and others. And the city and the state both filed what's called an emergency writ. They asked the appellate court to intervene and to stop the case from going forward. It's a very unusual move, but they attempted to derail the case after the trial judge already said, nope, we're going forward. And today we got rulings from the Court of Appeals that, no, this was not an emergency. No, the trial judge got it right, and the Palisades fire victim class will have their day in court.
6: What was the reasoning the city and state had to have the lawsuits dismissed? I didn't understand why this would even be a consideration. What did they claim was there legal reasoning for it?
7: Well, in non-legal terms, they just didn't like the ruling, and they wanted a do-over. But they said that this was an emergency, that this case needed to be halted in its tracks. And then if the case went forward, there would be harm that the city and the state would suffer.
6: Yeah.
7: Of course, it's all nonsense.
6: Well, they should suffer harm.
7: Concur.
6: If they're found guilty of what they've done or liable for what they've done, then absolutely they should feel harm. And in fact, just the discovery and the depositions, I hope, causes them a lot of discomfort.
7: Yeah, well, they were trying to block all of that. I mean, we've been waiting and waiting. We got a few depositions, but now discovery's wide open, and we're going to go and start taking depositions of leadership. And they're trying desperately to prevent that from happening. The people deserve answers from leadership. So the attempt to block all that died today. Case is going forward full steam ahead.
6: So are you talking about Karen Bass and other people in her administration will be forced to be deposed?
7: Absolutely. There's no reason not to. We don't need them to, you know, provide canned answers in the comfort of a press conference. We want them under oath answering the tough questions. And thus far, the people haven't had any satisfactory answers, and we're going to get them.
6: Now, is there any exit ramp for somebody like Karen Bass? Because, you know, she put up a 15-lawyer war to avoid answering a judge's questions in a civil lawsuit regarding homeless money. I mean, she really went to the mat, and she clogged up that case for so long that the other side gave up. But she's got no real plausible way to avoid this.
7: No, and we expect that there will be all kinds of attempts to prevent it, but we're not going to give up. It's going to happen, and we're going to see that it happens. Bass and others need to be deposed. They need to provide answers under oath. The people deserve at least that.
6: Not that this matters for your purposes, but I imagine that she wants to keep these depositions out of the news while she's running for re-election for the next 5 months. Are they going to try to have these depositions sealed the way they had the firefighters' depositions sealed for a bit earlier this year?
7: Well, you know what? I agree with you. They tried it with the firefighters. That didn't last long. I'm sure they'll try it again when we start taking some of these other depositions. But really, there's nothing confidential about any of this. This ruined the lives of thousands of people in Pacific Palisades and in Altadena, frankly. If you look at the Eaton Fire also, I mean, so the people deserve answers, and, you know, there's no reason any of this needs to be kept private, elections notwithstanding. We need to have answers. The public deserves the answers. So we expect them to try to block it and seal it, but it isn't going to happen.
6: The lawsuits are against the state and the city. Are any city or state officials named personally, or it's just against the structure, the government structure that the lawsuits have been filed against?
7: Yeah, in the main case, which is the one that we're handling, it's just the city of Los Angeles by and through LA Department of Water and Power and the state of California, California State Parks. We've not named any individuals as yet. We don't have any basis to do that on an individual basis. It's really the city leadership, state leadership, all the way to the top. And it's the government itself that is the defendant.
6: And what's the charge? Gross negligence? What's the legal term that you're stating in the lawsuit?
7: Well, it's different. So state of California, as we've discussed before, allowed embers to smolder on its land for 6 days, despite being warned that those embers were smoldering and despite having a red flag warning that unprecedented winds were inbound to Los Angeles. The state did nothing. So the state's liability is based on what we call dangerous condition. You allowed smoldering embers to sit on your land right next to Pacific Palisades for 6 days, despite the warnings and 911 calls. That's the state. The city, on the other hand, once that fire starts, It turned out that they had the entire Palisades water system disabled because the San Ynez Reservoir, 117 million gallon reservoir, had been drained for months. And so when the firefighters went to access the water supply, the entire system, we're not just talking about, you know, a couple of hydrants, the entire water supply system failed. And within hours, firefighters had nothing that they could use to fight the fire. And the fire just, you know, just ran unabated through Palisades and into Malibu.
6: Are you going to depose Janice Quinonez, the former head of the DWP?
7: And yes, in fact, we've got one of our team members that's actually scouting locations in Puerto Rico as we speak right now. So, yeah, we've got that on the agenda. It will absolutely happen.
6: God, I'd like to see that one in person. All right, Roger Bailey, thank you very much for coming on, and we'll be talking a lot in the time to come.
7: Always a pleasure, John.
6: Talk All right, congratulations on the win before the Court of Appeals, the lawsuit against the city of L.A. and the state of California going forward on behalf of the Palisades residents who got burned out in the fire. We come back. There is a entertaining CNN analyst, and normally he does quite energetic commentary, usually on polling. On elections. This time, Harry Enten went after California gas prices against the rest of the country. We're going to play you the clip, and I'm going to explain what the response was from the idiots at the Newsom administration. That is all next. In for Deborah Mark, we've got Eileen Gonzalez live in the KFI 24-hour newsroom.
2: Here's the latest. Federal and local agents have carried out a major drug crackdown around MacArthur Park today. California's gubernatorial debates are heating up, and media mogul Ted Turner has died. We'll have more news at the bottom of the hour, and we'll check your drive on the 5 next.
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4: 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Next chance to win with me is going to be at 5:20 at KFI. Coming up after Eileen Gonzalez's news at 4:30, we got Adam Miller coming on. Adam Miller is running for mayor. And we got to talk to him very briefly a couple of weeks ago, and we're going to have him on a little longer. You know, most of the attention is obviously on Spencer Pratt and Nithya Raman and Karen Bass. Adam Miller comes in fourth in most polls, and he's worth listening to. So he's going to come up right after 4:30. All right, Harry Enten, I mentioned him. He has a very exuberant style on CNN, usually analyzing polling and voting patterns for elections. He's got this segment called Margin of Error, and he decided to do a piece on California's gas prices because we're $2 more than the rest of the country. In some cases, we're approaching $3 higher because I'm paying $6.65 in my neighborhood. So I'm going to play you the clip, and then I'm going to read you the response from those little gerbils in Newsom's press office, and they try to pull a statistical trick to fool people. And I know this trick because I used to use it myself, but it's a trick. It's not honest. It's misleading. Put it that way. Let's play a clip of Harry Enten. That, which cut is that? That is cut number two. Go ahead.
5: Oh my goodness gracious. I mean, just take a look at the price of gasoline for a gallon of gas. The national average right now is $4.48, but you think that's bad? Go out to the left coast. Top in the United States, $6.13. There's even a gas station out there where the cost is about $10 per gallon. And of course, if you've ever been out there, you always know that the prices in California for a gallon of gas are just simply put absolutely outrageous, running well ahead of the national average. The folks in California really getting hurt by this increase in gas prices.
6: Part of the reason for that is they have a higher gas tax, right?
5: That's exactly right. One of the big reasons why you see this big difference right here is, in fact, the gas tax out in California. And our partners at USA Facts help provide this data for us. Take a look here, the state gas tax and fees per gallon. You know, in the average state, it's 33 cents. California, again, the top in the nation, more than double that. It's 71 cents. Now, Johnny B., the quick math here is what? A difference of 38 cents?
6: That's a tough one. That's a tough one to do in your head, but yes, it is.
5: Yes, it's 38. I know. It's very, very difficult. My math lessons, you're trying to work this morning. 38 cents. You know, a decade ago, the difference here was just 11 cents. So what you're essentially seeing here is that Californians are feeling the pain more and more over the last decade when it goes to the gas pump, because one of the big reasons why is that state gas tax and fees per gallon have been climbing ever higher.
6: How do voters there feel about this?
5: Okay, so you see this 38 cent difference here. You see this, what is this, you know, nearly $2 difference here. And not much of a surprise here. California standards for energy and gas, not worth the added gas costs. Look at this. Among all voters, 57% say it's not worth it. Among independents, it's 61%. It's going to be very interesting to see if there's a question night when it comes to those gas costs, because Californians are clearly feeling the pain. And many of them at this point say, you know what, it's just simply put, not worth it.
4: And that was before the debate. And then Javier Becerra, the leading Democrat, goes on stage and said, no, the gas tax is fine. We need it for the roads. Except we have the worst roads in the country. according to Reason Magazine. Here is what the gerbils in Newsom's press office, though, because they keep trying to blame Trump. Harry, a friendly reminder. Trump started a war with no plan and everyone's paying for it. Other states are paying so much more than California that the gap between California and the national price is down, not up. Now follow this, because I know this trick. They claim that California's prices are only up 32%, but Ohio is up 72%, Indiana up 69%, Texas up 53%, and look at that, California only 32%. See? It's not so bad. That is a misleading trick when you're trying to fool somebody. I'll put it to you simply. If you're selling something for a dollar and you raise it another dollar to two, you've increased the price by 100%. But if you're selling something for $5 and you increase it to six, it's only 16%. You see? If you start from a low base, the percentage increase is higher. If you start from a higher number, the percentage increase is lower. So a dollar increase on a item that's worth a dollar, you've doubled it. It's 100%. A dollar increase on a $5 item, that's only $6, 16%. And I know this because when you start out in radio, you get ratings and you're trying to pump up what you're doing. So you send out a resume and say, hey, my ratings are up 58%. What you don't tell the guy that you're sending the audition tape to is that my ratings were really, really low. So a 58% increase still means my ratings are really, really low. They're better, but they're low. Now, if your ratings are high and you go up a point or two, that percentage increase is less. And by a percentage, it sounds less impressive. But you're starting from a higher audience base. We are starting from such a high gas price base that any increase, the percentage seems lower, but it's not. We're still $2 to $3 more than any other state. So they're a bunch of lying little gerbils. All right, more coming up. Adam Miller next. Eileen Gonzalez live in the KFI 24-hour newsroom.
7: Local and federal law enforcement have launched drug raids at MacArthur Park and other locations in the Southland. DEA Agent Anthony says the area has been under surveillance for about 45 days.
8: These businesses that we are targeting were assisting in the sale of drugs. They were facilitating the danger that was happening here. They were helping with the poison going to the communities.
7: Chrysanthus says other raids that took place in San Gabriel, Calabasas, and South L.A., the DEA says it's targeting dealers connected to the drug cartels ahead of this year's World Cup and the Olympics in 2028. The news is brought to you by Sellers Advantage. Seven leading candidates for California governor have debated each other at East L.A. College. They discussed a range of topics last night, including healthcare, immigration, affordability, and President Trump. Democrat Javier Becerra, who has had a bump in the polls, was grilled by Republican candidate Steve Hilton about a scandal involving Becerra's former chief of staff salary when Becerra was appointed Health and Human Services Secretary.
9: They took money from Javier's campaign account to top up his salary by funneling it to Dana Williamson, Gavin Newsom's former chief of staff, so that it was paid to this guy's wife.
7: Becerra hit back, saying it's not right.
10: Steve, again, read the indictment. I was not involved in the actions that
9: it was your chief of staff.
7: Mail-in ballots have started arriving in the mailbox for the primary election on June 2nd. The L.A. County District Attorney's Office is considering criminal charges against a man who owned the grenades in a fatal blast.
3: Charges could be filed against the man who owned two military hand grenades that police confiscated from his home in Santa Monica last summer. The grenades exploded while being transported at an L.A. Sheriff's Department facility in East L.A., killing three bomb squad detectives. The man hasn't been publicly named as a suspect or arrested. He's the only person facing potential criminal charges in connection with the incident. Mark Rauner, KFI News.
7: Ted Turner, the media mogul who founded networks TNT, TBS, and CNN, has died. Turner also founded the United Nations Foundation, campaigned for the elimination of nuclear weapons, and helped play a crucial role in reintroducing bison to the American West. He got a star on the Hollywood Walk of Fame in 2004.
11: This is a hoot for me. I'm really excited about it. I didn't get here for my acting ability, even though I had a cameo appearance in both Gettysburg and Gods and Generals.
7: Ted Turner was 87 years old. We'll check your drive on the 10 next.
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7: SoCal weather from KFI, mostly clear in the evening, then partly cloudy overnight with lows in the mid-50s. Mid-50s at the beaches, low.
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4: 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And Ron every day from 3 to 6. You miss anything. We've had a lot going on today. After 6 o'clock, John Cobalt show on demand. All right. I want to get Adam Miller on here. Adam Miller is running for mayor of Los Angeles. And while you... Well, there is a debate that's coming up later this evening with Spencer Pratt, Nithya Raman, and Karen Bass. Adam Miller is fourth in most polls and with a respectable number, and he is a technology entrepreneur. He started the world's largest education technology company. It's called Cornerstone, and ended up with over 3,000 employees, 25 countries, teaching 75 million people around the world, over 2 billion courses. And it's quite a story. The company's worth billions of dollars now. And he wants to run and take all that experience and competence to be the mayor of L.A., and he deserves some time. Adam, how are you?
23: I'm doing great. Thanks, John. Thanks for having me.
4: Thanks for taking the time to come back on. I spent 2 weeks in Florida this month. We have a second house because I live on the west side, like you do. And it was so pleasant to walk around Sarasota at 11 o'clock at night. A lot of people out going to the late restaurants and bars and just feel free. And there's nobody menacing, nobody scary, no drug addicts, no mental patients in the streets. And it was really striking. And I come back here, my wife and I both felt this. It's like, oh, God. And most of my friends feel the same way. Some of them want to move. Others wish they could, but everybody feels like they're in jail here, like we're in an outdoor mental institution, an outdoor prison with the crazy people running the asylum. Can something be done? What would you do if you could be mayor?
23: Yeah, look, I think, unfortunately, people here have lost hope. And we're going to see a debate tonight with two people who are squabbling over whose fault it is that we're here. But really, it's both of their fault. And one person that's got no experience, no ability to handle the complexity of a city of this size. The reality is that we need somebody that knows how to get stuff done and can actually fix this city, who can deliver results. And that's what I've done. I've created thousands of jobs. I've kept people off the street. I've led disaster recovery. I know how we can fix this city together. And we can turn it around, but it's urgent, and we need to take action now.
4: What can you do to get it to be a fun, free city like it used to be when I moved here? I mean, what has to be done? What's your battle plan if you were mayor in the first months?
23: So I put together a 7x7 plan, 7 specific goals that are pretty ambitious, and 7 specific steps for each goal to get there. So think of it as an operating plan for the city. And I'll just tell you a few of the things that would turn the city around. Number one, we got to reduce street homelessness by as much as 60%. That means we got to clear the visible encampments. We got to redo the way we deliver services. We have to stand up a shelter system that actually works with services wrapped around it. And we have to get dedicated people working on clearing the encampments instead of pulling LAPD off of what they do to get that done. Number two, we got to build more housing so that we can lower rents across the city. The only way we're going to be able to do that is by increasing supply. It's basic supply and demand. There are many things we can do to turn LA from the worst place in America to build housing right now to be one of the best, bring the national developers back, bring local real estate developers back, and get a lot more housing here so people can afford to live here. And we must deal with public safety. We have to double our law enforcement patrols. We have to get foot patrols back in the most urbanized areas. And we have to modernize our public safety, whether we're talking about law enforcement and the police or we're talking about fire and emergency management. There is so much we could do to bring LA into the 21st century and get the city working again.
4: It frustrates me because when I hear Bass talk about crime, she goes, oh, no, it's down. Like, the murder rate is down. Well, the murder rate is largely what happens between the gangs. But
23: that's right.
4: I don't feel safe walking in Brentwood. My wife and I got chased by a guy with a pipe one day down to San Vicente Boulevard. She has seen three guys drop their pants and defecate on the sidewalk in front of her. You don't need to have a gun battle between gang members to feel unsafe. And she feels wildly unsafe. And I don't have an argument to say, no, everything's okay. It's not. And it's hard to get anybody to talk about the quality of life, the danger that you feel just walking on a sidewalk to go to the drugstore.
23: Yeah, we have let 1% of the population destroy the quality of life for the other 99% of the population. And we have to take back control. We have to clear our encampments. We have to get the officers back on the streets. And we have to make public safety a priority. You're talking about people feeling unsafe about walking in their neighborhoods. People also feel unsafe in their homes, which is really unacceptable and a fundamental right of residents and really job number one of a city. We have to fix our infrastructure. We have to bring back public safety. And the way we're going to do that is by dealing with homelessness, dealing with crime, and being better prepared and modernizing our city. And we can do it. We can do it, but the voters are going to have to take a risk. They're going to have to take a risk on an outsider that actually knows how to get things done. I have an incredible track record being a chairman and CEO over 35 years of businesses and nonprofits. I know how to get things done, and that's what this city needs. It doesn't need ideology. It doesn't need anger. It doesn't need more talk. It needs action and results.
4: Can you hang on another segment?
23: Sure.
4: Okay, Adam Miller. He's running for mayor of Los Angeles. We'll talk more with Adam when we return. And after 5 o'clock, we got Alexandra Macedo, the assemblywoman, who's going to tell us about the new bill they're passing in the legislature to keep all the high-speed rail financial business a secret from you. So that's coming up. Adam Miller, more of him next. We got Eileen Gonzalez live in the KFI 24-hour newsroom.
7: Here's the latest. The first L.A. mayoral debate has taken place. Commerce Secretary Howard Lutnick is facing tough questions about his ties to convicted sex offender Jeffrey Epstein. And drivers in California will soon have a new way to show their love for Disneyland. We'll have more news at the top of the hour. And we'll check your drive on the 57 next.
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31: 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In Mississippi, keeping secrets is as old as the soil itself. 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
4: 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John Cobalt Show on demand. That's the podcast, and that's how you keep track. We're talking with Adam Miller. He's running for mayor of Los Angeles. Very successful tech entrepreneur. Founded a company called Cornerstone, which has taught just tens of millions of people all around the country with his educational software. Let's get Adam back on here. I told you before with just my experience is just walking the streets or driving around. And so, you know, so much of politics is people arguing their ideologies. But what I feel every day being in the city is my car is driving over potholes as if we're in the middle of the Middle East war. The streets are all dark because the streetlights are burned out. There seems to be garbage everywhere. The sidewalks are atrocious. We don't even pave roads anymore. I read the other day we've only paved 9 miles of roads in L.A. since June. I mean, it's all the basics that are gone, not the esoteric political stuff. It's just the basics that, I don't know, since childhood, it was always taken care of. You never thought about it.
17: Yeah, that's exactly right. Look, the difference between national politics and local politics is that in the local setting, it's about getting things done, right? It's about operations. It's infrastructure. It's safety. It's the day in the life of an Angeleno. And we have completely failed in that respect. And the reality is these are operational problems. You have to manage budgets. You have to manage 44 departments. You have to manage 50,000 people. You need to have experience being an executive, being the CEO. And unfortunately, my opponents have none of that experience. We just witnessed 4 years of somebody that's got extensive political experience and no operational experience, no management experience. And what we ended up with was a disaster. So I am a completely unique choice in this race.
4: What do you think is going on every day? I wonder sometimes if anybody shows up for work, because it just seems like the garbage is piled higher, potholes are deeper, the sidewalks are rougher, the streetlights are getting darker and darker, not to mention all the crazy people running around that nobody ever seems to put into a shelter, even though we're spending billions. What are they doing all day?
17: Look, I got to know the city very well with the work I've been doing with my nonprofit, Better Angels, which is trying to end the homelessness epidemic in this county, and over the last few years created the most effective homelessness prevention program in L.A. County. And we did it for 98% less than it costs when somebody's on the street. We've kept 4,500 people housed who were on the brink of eviction and already had eviction notices. And the way we're able to do that is with common sense and a little bit of innovation and a little bit of practicality. The problem is that the city doesn't know how to operate. And the deeper you get understanding what the city is doing, you realize it's a leadership problem. We don't have people that know how to lead and manage, and that's why nothing's getting done. We're also wasting a tremendous amount of money, whether you're talking about homelessness or the general operation of the city. we are so inefficient. We're operating like it's 1960 instead of 2026. We don't leverage automation or innovation. We don't have process improvement. And so we end up with extreme redundancy and total inefficiency. So we're paying more and getting less at the same time. It's extremely frustrating to be living in LA today, but we can fix it. We just need somebody who knows how to get things done.
4: How do you cut through with a month to go and the ballots already on people's kitchen tables? How do you cut through? Because you got a very compelling message here.
17: Look, this month is when people are paying attention. The reality is that the reason I'm not in the debate today is because the establishment's trying to protect their own. They know I'm the biggest risk to Karen Bass. And they base this debate's invitations on a poll that happened before I started campaigning. So, of course, I was going to be low in that poll. I've been surging in the polls. I have a real clear path to victory here to be in the runoff. And if I'm in the runoff, I will win. I'll be the next mayor. So the way we do that is just continuing to raise awareness. The more people understand my background, my experience, and my plan, the more voters I get. So for me, it's purely about awareness. There's a big debate next week, which is much bigger than the one tonight. There are multiple forums. And, of course, social media, advertising, billboards, and lots of press. And that's what we're doing. We're getting out there. We're fighting the fight because I love L.A. I want to stay in L.A. I've had too many friends that have moved away. I have my own kids who are off to college. I want them to come back. But the only way that's going to happen is if we fix this city. So for me, it's personal. It's urgent. And I know I could get this city in a much better place.
4: Well, I got the same thing. I got three sons, and they've all moved to other states. And they don't want to live here because the place is crazy exactly. And expensive. All right. Hey, good talking with you, Adam. Let's talk again as in this final month. Thank you for coming on with us.
17: Yeah. No, look, the last thing I'll say is go to VoteMiller.com if you want to learn more and tell 10 friends. I don't need that many more votes to get into the runoff. And again, if I'm in the runoff, I will be the next mayor. I will beat Karen Bass and take this city back.
4: All right. Adam Miller running for mayor of Los Angeles. Thank you for coming on. When we come back, Alexandra Macedo, she sounded the alarm yesterday that.